0: 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And now your forecast.
1: Partial clouds. Tonight's low 61 to 65. Mostly sunny Wednesday, high 99 to 103. Thursday, sun and clouds, high 96 to 100. And sunny on Friday, high 91 to 95. I'm AccuWeather's Andy Robb on KFBK, Sacramento's News Radio.
0: And we're looking at some pretty warm temperatures. Still, we're under the triple digits, guys. It's 95 in Sacramento, Elk Grove 94. I don't know where it's the hottest. Well, Rockland 95. Okay. Well, we'll start here with your top story today. This is something that I think most people were absolutely shocked to hear about in your top national story. The country music icon, but really a music icon in general, who also graced a silver screen in her 60-year entertainment career, has passed away. We'll have more on Dolly Parton here with ABC's Michelle Franzen.
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3: The world is mourning country music legend Dolly Parton. The singer and philanthropist died Tuesday. Her nephew Brian Seaver announced in a video message on behalf of the family. In a career spanning more than six decades, Parton wrote and recorded many of the country and pop's most enduring songs, including hits Jolene and I Will Always Love You. She was also known for her iconic style, her generous nonprofit work, and acting roles in films like 9 to 5 and Steel Magnolias. Parton died peacefully in Nashville, Tennessee. A cause of death was not yet given. She had been dealing with an undisclosed health issue over the past year following the passing of her husband of 59 years, Carl Dean. Dolly Parton was 80 years old. Michelle Franzen, ABC News.
0: And your top local story finds Governor Gavin Newsom reacting to Dolly Parton's passing. KPK's Dina Kodiak has that story.
4: Newsom says Dolly Parton is legendary and her music became part of American culture. Newsom says she stayed true to her roots and was known for her generosity, standing up for women and communities of color, and supporting the LGBTQ community. He also says she promoted reading for children everywhere, including many here in California. Newsom says Dolly's kindness and music will be remembered for generations. Dina Kodiak, KFBK, Sacramento's News Radio.
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5: Kitty, some Californians can now use their electric cars to power their homes. KFBK's Joe Michaels will tell you about it. That's me. PG&E is expanding its Vehicle to Everything program to more cars. Special charging equipment installed in electric vehicles lets power flow both ways, so electric cars can act as backup batteries for homes. It could help the power grid during extreme weather and high demand. PG&E recommending charging cars when electricity is cheap and using them to power homes when rates are high. The company is offering incentives to help people afford the technology. Well, any new agricultural wells in Yolo County are being put on hold for at least another year. KFBK's Jordan Christmas reports.
6: Today, the Yolo County Board of Supervisors voted to extend the moratorium on new agricultural wells for another year. Back in August of last year, a 45-day moratorium was originally put in place in Yolo County, but then it was extended later that October and expired today. This comes as studies showed that over-reliance on groundwater during the drought from 2020 to 2022 caused irreparable damage to the county's aquifers. County officials in the Yolo Subbasin Groundwater Agency have been trying to develop a sustainable plan for groundwater use when the moratorium ends. Jordan Christmas, KFBK, Sacramento's News Radio.
5: California Attorney General Rob Bonta unveiling the latest results of statewide public safety efforts. 10,230 illegal guns have been seized in the last 5 years, including 5,400 guns seized through the Armed Prohibited Persons systems. The rest, more than 4,800, include ghost guns, assault weapons, and machine guns. There have been 626 fentanyl-related arrests in the past 5 years. More than 17.8 million fentanyl pills have been taken off streets, and more than 7,200 pounds of fentanyl powder have been seized. There have also been nearly 1,300 illegal cannabis-related arrests, and about 4.6 million illegally cultivated cannabis plants have been seized. There have also been about 1,160 arrests of sex buyers and sellers. Nearly 1,200 human trafficking survivors have been helped. It's 5:06, and I'm Joe Michaels on the KFBK Afternoon News with Kitty O'Neill.
0: Thank you, Joe. California's unclaimed property laws are fueling a bill moving through Sacramento that could make it easier for the state to take custody of stock or mutual fund accounts that appear to have been abandoned. KFBK's Jason Campadonia has more.
7: A proposed bill would allow the state to take control of abandoned stocks and mutual funds if the owner hasn't logged on to an account or shown any interest, such as asking questions about their holdings, for at least 3 years. The proposal is now drawing the attention of business owners, and right now, California's got about $15 billion in unclaimed property, including stocks. Jason Campadonia, KFBK, Sacramento's News Radio.
0: And we have a bit of a postscript to the Dolly Parton story. Earlier, they said that there was no cause of death, but it looks like her family is saying that she passed on after a brief battle with cancer. The type of cancer was not disclosed. But we are talking about Dolly Parton, where we usually do the poll question. It's not a poll necessarily. It's just more some thoughts that you might have, maybe the biggest impact you felt that she had, a favorite song, a favorite movie. We talked at length about the Imagination Library that she has established, and here in Sacramento, it's really going strong. So any thoughts you might have? #250 on your smartphone. Keyword is open mic. And if you're listening on the iHeartRadio app, you can hit the round mic button. 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
8: From ABC News, I'm Dave Packer, remembering the life of Dolly Parton.
2: Jolene, Jolene, Jolene, Jolene.
8: The beloved country music star passing away at the age of 80 years old today. ABC News contributor Megan Wright says her career spanned generations.
9: She came to Nashville after high school in 1964. She became one of country music's defining singer and songwriters. Her signature catalog includes songs like Jolene, Code of Many Colors, 9 to 5, and of course, I Will Always Love You. That is a moment that I think of Dolly and that song so much. You know, a lot of us know the Whitney Houston version of that as well.
8: Over the last year, Parton has stated that she's been dealing with health challenges, but never specified the nature of her health issues. Dolly will be remembered for her philanthropy and, of course, for her music. In response to the 50% tariffs that the Trump administration has imposed on Canadian goods coming into the U.S., Canada announcing new retaliatory tariffs today on $20 billion worth of American goods, targeting products ranging from aluminum to seafood. Ontario Premier Doug Ford.
10: He's treating us worse than the communist China. And I just want to make sure that we have a fair deal for both sides, because right now it's hurting American workers and it's hurting Canadian workers. We're the number one customer in the world to the U.S.
8: The Justice Department suggested in a court filing that the Kennedy Center could face demolition. ABC's Jay O'Brien in Washington.
11: The Trump administration is now threatening to tear down the iconic Kennedy Center in Washington, D.C. if a federal judge doesn't green light President Trump's efforts to renovate the building and put his own name on the front of it. The Justice Department's lawyers wrote that without Trump's help, the, quote, decrepit Kennedy Center arts venue would go into a, quote, death spiral. And they say it could be demolished and then replaced with something like a, quote, large outdoor amphitheater.
8: Wall Street, the Dow gained 160 points today. 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
0: 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Let's check some traffic and weather together. It's Dana Hess in the KFBK Traffic Center.
12: 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Downtown of the Split, 22 minutes. Northbound Cab City, it's pretty heavy through Midtown. Spotty after that all the way on to 80, and then another 11 minutes from the merge, if you will, eastbound 80 to Douglas Boulevard. Going south, I-5, 11 minutes to Elk Grove, and 99 is 15 minutes. So, again, as always, you decide. Downtown of Folsom is 23 minutes, and eastbound 50 at 15th. We have a semi on the shoulder that needs attention. CHP is thinking about some traffic control, it looks like. Downtown of Woodland, let's see, northbound I-5, 24 minutes, but just getting word of a traffic hazard at Q Street. Vehicle overheated. It's in the number one line, lane, of the main line, they're saying, quote unquote. So, yeah, that's northbound I-5 at Q. Downtown of Davis, 12 minutes on westbound 80. Eastbound is a little heavy coming out of the Davis area off and on across the causeway. And tired of overpriced blinds? 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
0: All right, thanks, Dana. And we've got a look now at your KFBK forecast. Yeah, here we go.
1: For tonight, partial clouds. Low for the rest of your Tuesday, 61 to 65. Hot for tomorrow, mostly sunny, high 99 to 103. Thursday, sun and clouds, high 96 to 100. Friday, sunshine, high 91 to 95. I'm AccuWeather's Andy Robb on KFBK, Sacramento's News Radio.
0: And we have 93 in El Dorado Hills. Sacramento has 94. And we don't have a poll necessarily today because everybody I'm talking to wanted to talk about Dolly Parton and how she impacted their life, what she meant to them, maybe specifically some certain pieces of her art or performance, or just her as a person who was just, you know, so beloved. And somebody earlier said to me, I don't think anybody said any bad word about Dolly Parton ever. So, so let's see what you guys have to say.
13: I am a huge fan of old style country music, the kind of songs that are written from the heart, not in a cubicle. Dolly was awesome. I would love to have some kind of get together in parks where we could all sing "I Will Always Love You." I'm not a singer, but I would join in.
14: Don't forget one of Dolly Parton's greatest movies, The Best Little Whorehouse in Texas with Burt Reynolds. One of the classics.
0: Okay. And, you know, the gentleman that talked about gathering in a park, I'm just wondering, oh my gosh, how will they even do a memorial service for her? And I suspect there might be some, you know, local gatherings that would also be remembering her. So we shall see. It's hard to even think about that right now, still in shock of her losing her, I think. It just seems so, you know, quick and sudden. And 80 seems young because she looks so vibrant and alive. All right, pound 250 on your smartphone. Keyword open mic is where you weigh in. Coming up, we'll talk with our KFBK political analyst, Gary Dietrich. And you can always hear us anytime, anywhere on the free iHeartRadio app.
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0: and almost 900 of them. And this was done by an associate professor at Harvard who led the team and many others. And they determined that at least 25% of those who passed away had CTE. And they said, we can't tell definitively because, as you may know, one has to take the brain of a deceased person to be able to actually diagnose it. But from other things, from behavioral and other things, they can ascertain it. So they're saying at least a quarter. Now, here's the thing, Kitty. This has been talked about for a long time, as you know, and there's been increasing push at the federal and state level to actually begin to think about mandating and even regulating, because, of course, the NFL is a workplace, these types of injuries and risks under something like OSHA. And we'll see if that push happens. I would not be surprised, given this study, that the push is on big time.
1: Okay. Well, moving on to the Trump administration launching what they call Operation Economic Outcast. They're calling it Economic D-Day. These are the sanctions on Iran. What about the political impacts of this?
0: Well, here's the thing. First, on the practical side, people should know these are the plan is for these to be phased in. They're not all taking effect at midnight tonight. And the reason for that is because much of the leverage on these is with those who have done business with Iran, not Iran itself. And apparently there's a significant and big time call sheet on the president's desk. He is literally calling world leaders saying, we know you do ABC. That might be banking. It might be oil transport. It might be whatever. Any kind of transaction with Iran, we want you to stop. We want you to stop now, or there's going to be sanctions on you. That's the big difference now. Politically, this is a challenge. Some almost 60% of people say they think we should get out of the Iran war. Many people say it was a mistake to begin with. So with less than 3 months to go to the midterms, this is a challenge for the president and his party.
1: All right. And finally, I know you have some thoughts about the passing of Dolly Parton.
0: Well, having been in that area, that neck of the woods, as they say, I've been to Dollywood several times. I've always been impressed by the friendliness of the folks there, and particularly by Dolly's very visible commitment in that region that, as you know, has been impoverished over time in many of the sectors, and her emphasis on education and reading, knowing and saying that would help lift kids out of that poverty. You have to say hats off to Dolly Parton for all her work in that area.
1: Right, absolutely. All right, well, Gary, you're with Pat Walsh tonight after 7.
0: Indeed.
1: All right, look forward to that. Gary Dietrich, KPK political analyst, thank you.
0: Talk to you soon, Kitty.
1: All right, let's get traffic and weather together right now. Dana Hess in the KPK Traffic Center.
2: She's kind of like one of those people you expected to live forever.
1: I know.
2: She's just so...
1: I know. It's hard to imagine the world without her.
2: Entrenched in our psyche, yep, at this point. That's too bad. 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And right now, downtown of the Split, 25 minutes, northbound Cap City. That is at least a 7-minute delay there. Split to Roseville is still looking pretty good. 11 minutes there, eastbound 80 to Douglas Boulevard. Going to Elk Grove on I-5, an 11-minute journey for you. And on 99, it's going to be about 17 minutes. And downtown of Folsom, 23-minute ride, eastbound 50. And then you go into Woodland, it's 24 minutes there, northbound I-5, and puts you to Main Street. Also, downtown to Davis, 12 minutes, westbound 80, and that'll put you at Mason. We just got word here, eastbound 80, Madison Avenue off-ramp, a non-injury collision. And, okay, they're moving the vehicles to the in-and-out parking lot, I believe, so keep a lookout for that. Whether you're on the lake, on the river, or on the bay, when you hop on board for a day on the water, make sure everyone's on board with wearing a life jacket. 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Traffic on the 10s every 10 minutes, mornings and afternoons. Dana Hess, KFBK News Radio, 93.1 FM, 1530 AM.
1: Thank you, Dana. 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
3: Partial clouds. Tonight's low, 61 to 65. Mostly sunny Wednesday, high 99 to 103. Thursday, sun and clouds, high 96 to 100. And sunny on Friday, high 91 to 95. I'm AccuWeather's Andy Robb on KFBK. Sacramento's News Radio.
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4: SpaceX, of course, it used to be here in California. It has moved on to Texas, and now they're announcing a $100 billion spaceport that's going to be built in Louisiana, in Vermilion Parish in Louisiana. Probably 10,000 jobs, according to Elon Musk, on that announcement, a $100 billion spaceport. And man, that'd be big anywhere. In Louisiana, that's really big.

0: Market overall today trending a little bit higher as we await NVIDIA earnings tomorrow. Dow up 160, 53,577. NASDAQ up 170. S&P up 24 points or 0.33%. Gold at a three-month high, nearing $4,700 an ounce. 10-year bond yield 4.62%.
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1: Well, the Smud Museum of Science and Curiosity has named a new executive director. And Steve Hansen, who's a former city council member and board chair for MOSAC, explains more.
3: We're changing lives in our region. We get visitors from Fresno to Redding, from the mountains to the bay. So it truly is a regional asset. But at the end of last year, our last executive director retired. And like a good organization, we led a national search. And I'm really pleased today to tell everyone that we announced the person who's going to lead us into the next chapter. His name is Carlos Gonzalez Jaime, And I'm really excited. Carlos comes to us with just a breadth and depth of experience that we are so pleased to be able to talk about today. I know he's here, so I want to brag about him, but not only was he an industrial engineer, he has led museums and other places, currently working on a really inspiring project in Fort Worth, and he will help lead us into this next chapter. We opened 5 years ago into the pandemic, and we are ready to continue to level up.
1: So this new executive director, again, Carlos Gonzalez Jaime, says he has a vision for MOSAC.
4: Of course, I have many ideas. And since my early days in the interview process, I have like thousands of notes about what to do. But I think it's the most important part is to really to learn from the new organization and the communities.
1: Now, for his time in the corporate world, he said that's about competition. But when you're working with a nonprofit, he says it's all about partnership. So he's planning a lot of conversations with a lot of people.
4: We're calling it 100 days, 100 conversations, and really learn from the team, from the amazing team that MOSAC has, from the board members, from our major donors and other stakeholders, and really listening and learn from them. And then I think we together will work for this next chapter of the museum.
1: Yes, so we've got a new leader there at MOSAC, and you can get more information at kfbk.com. The Afternoon News with Kitty O'Neill. Still to come on our Afternoon News, of course, we're talking a lot about the passing of Dolly Parton, and we have a nice retrospective for you coming up. Might remind you of some things you might have forgotten about her incredible career. On KFBK News Radio, live everywhere on the iHeartRadio app.
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1: And it's 5:30 now at KFBK. I'm Kitty O'Neill. Thanks for being with us. Stories now trending more on legendary entertainer Dolly Parton passing away earlier today. Opponents of the proposed tax on California billionaires launching an advertising campaign against the ballot proposal, and animal advocates calling for improvements to the state's animal shelter system. Traffic and weather together right now. 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
17: 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Right now, eastbound 50 at 15th Street. Semi on the right shoulder, and they need apparently a tow truck or something to pick up said semi. I believe CHP, they are now at the scene. Again, it's eastbound 50 at 15th Street. And boy, I don't think it's causing all of it, but we do have a backup all the way to the split or the merge, depending on which way you're going, and on to 80. Tired of overpriced blinds? 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
1: All right, thanks, Dana. 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
18: For tonight, partial clouds. Low for the rest of your Tuesday, 61 to 65. Hot for tomorrow, mostly sunny, high 99 to 103. Thursday, sun and clouds, high 96 to 100. Friday, sunshine, high 91 to 95. I'm AccuWeather's Andy Robb on KFBK, Sacramento's News Radio.
1: It's 94 in Sacramento, 93 in Elk Grove. And Eldorado Hills also has 93 degrees. Your top story today, country music icon Dolly Parton has died at the age of 80. ABC World News Tonight anchor David Muir looks back.
19: In recent years, Dolly telling Howard Stern about the first time she heard Whitney Houston perform her song. She was in her car, and she had to pull over.
20: And it was the most overwhelming sensation, because I couldn't believe my little country sad song, you know, could even be done like that.
19: In 1980, she was convinced by Jane Fonda to join Jane and Lily Tomlin in 9 to 5. Dolly famously writing the song that defined the movie.
1: President Trump calling Pardon one of the greatest country singers and far beyond ever in a social media post, reacting to her passing and ordering that flags be flown at half staff for a week. More news with KFPK's Joe Michaels.
15: Kitty, a billionaire-backed group against the state's proposed wealth tax, has kicked off an ad campaign against Prop 40. KFPK's Delaney Joyce has the details.
21: The ballot initiative would subject California's 200 billionaires to a one-time 5% tax to keep healthcare accessible. Opponents say the tax will force deep cuts to state services. No on Prop 40 is largely funded by Building a Better California, which has seen investments from billionaires, including Google co-founder Sergey Brin and entrepreneur Chris Larson. The group's first ad is now airing on local television, citing a Hoover Institute study.
22: Economic studies show it will cost the state $25 billion, forcing deep cuts to hospitals, schools, and first responders. Learn more at factson40.org and decide for yourself.
21: Prop 40 supporters say it will bring in $100 billion to fund life-saving medical care and prevent mass teacher layoffs. They also argue that billionaires should have to pay their fair share in taxes and stop leaving middle-class citizens with the bill. According to a poll released this month by UC Berkeley's Institute of Governmental Studies, 48% of likely voters say they support Prop 40 and 41% say they plan to vote against it. Delaney Joyce, KFBK, Sacramento's News Radio.
15: Remember when we had the vinyl record and then along came the CD and we all oohed and aahed and it was going to be the wave of the future? And then came along the MP3 file and, well, the CD. Well, we've been all excited about Waymo, right? Well, now Los Angeles may have just one-upped that. They may soon have an alternative to jam-packed freeways and cramped public transportation. One of L.A.'s first air taxis unveiled this week at L.A. Live in downtown Los Angeles, where AEG and partner Archer Aviation plan to build a vertiport. The four-passenger, all-electric midnight air taxi doesn't yet have FAA approval, so it was transported to the venue by truck. Archer wants to have its network of air taxis ready in time for the 2028 Olympics, and it has been named the official air taxi provider of LA 28 and Team USA. The downtown site would join SoFi Stadium, USC, and Hollywood Burbank Airport as part of a citywide air taxi network, according to Archer. It predicts the air taxis could replace a typical 90-minute drive with a 10 to 15-minute flight.
1: Okay, we shall see. Thank you, Joe. Animal rights groups are urging lawmakers in Sacramento to improve California's animal shelter system after several serious abuse cases. KPK's Dina Kodiak with more.
23: Advocates are calling for more oversight and transparency in animal welfare. California doesn't have a central agency to track animal shelters or enforce rules, a problem highlighted by recent cases like Miranda's Rescue in Humboldt County. The owner of Miranda's Rescue is accused of killing dogs for profit. In another recent case, over 700 neglected animals were rescued from a Southern California shelter. Dina Kodiak, KFPK, Sacramento's News Radio.
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24: ABC News, I'm Dave Packer. Visitors to the Dollywood theme park today, like Ruth Fry, remembering Dolly Parton.
25: We've known her all our life. And we just loved her to death. She's a very sweet person. And she's going to be really missed.
24: Parton died today at the age of 80. Over the last year, Parton has said she's been dealing with health issues, but never specified the nature of those health issues. In response to the 50% tariffs that the Trump administration has imposed on Canadian goods coming into the U.S., Canada announcing new retaliatory tariffs today. Polls have closed in South Carolina's special Republican primary runoff for Senate, where Senator Darlene Graham and U.S. Representative Ralph Norman are facing off for the chance to take the late Lindsey Graham spot on the general election ballot. The Justice Department suggested in a court filing Tuesday that the Kennedy Center could face demolition if the president's not allowed to renovate it and add its name to the building. This is ABC News.
1: Okay, and coming up, we're talking about the life of Dolly Parton. It's not a poll necessarily, but just some thoughts from you. In fact, some of us were trying to think of who was really her peer, who could be considered in the category that she has in terms of performance and, you know, not just music, but movies and all the awards that she has won and her businesses and her philanthropic endeavors. I mean, Betty White, someone said, maybe Lucille Ball. I mean, it's kind of hard to think of somebody who's really reached the level of Dolly Parton. And she was so beloved. Anyway, just one thought there. #250 on your smartphone, keyword open mic. We'll talk about it ahead on KPK News Radio, live everywhere, iHeartRadio app.
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17: 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Right now, Kitty, downtown of the Split, still looking about 24 minutes northbound Camp City. It is especially heavy in Midtown, but it looks like we're getting some improvement there, so keep your fingers crossed. Split to Roseville, 10, 11 minutes tops. Going to Elk Grove, 11 minutes on I-5, and a little slowing, actually, waiting for you down around Pocket, that area. Downtown to Elk Grove southbound, 99, 17 minutes as well. And again, some slow-and-go traffic until you get to 47th. Then again, between Mack and Calvine, Kasumnas. Downtown to Folsom is 23 minutes, and the heavier traffic is going to be westbound through the downtown area. Going to Woodland is 24 minutes northbound I-5 and about 12 minutes to Davis, westbound 80, eastbound a little heavy at Mace. And tired of overpriced blinds? 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
1: Thank you, Dana.
3: Partial clouds. Tonight's low, 61 to 65. Mostly sunny Wednesday, high 99 to 103. Thursday, sun and clouds, high 96 to 100. And sunny on Friday, high 91 to 95. I'm AccuWeather's Andy Robb on KFBK, Sacramento's News Radio.
1: 95 in Granite Bay and Roseville 95. And we're just talking about Dolly Parton today, the passing of such an icon, and just getting some thoughts, people sharing their, you know, feelings.
6: You were talking about Dolly Parton. She's the most successful country singer ever. $650 million. No other country singer, and very few, if any, other singers can come close to that. What a woman. What a career.
8: Dolly Parton has been around all my life. But when I was a little kid, I remember going to a store in Woodland called Value Giant. And Dolly Parton and Porter Wagoner's bus was outside in the parking lot. And being about 10 or 12 years old, happened to see her in the Value Giant store. Didn't recognize the obvious, you know, her figure or nothing, but she had really tiny feet. But she was a very wonderful person, you could tell. And I hope to spend the rest of eternity with her in heaven.
1: 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And we'll get to more of your calls coming up. 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
1: Well, it's just really the top story and probably around the world. Iconic country music star Dolly Parton passing away at the age of 80. ABC's George Pinocchio takes a look back at her life.
13: Dolly Parton was on the showbiz clock for more than 60 years. Making her mark took time, talent, and tenacity. Dolly was born in Tennessee's Smoky Mountains in 1946 in a two-room cabin later memorialized in an album. The family was so poor, her father paid the doctor who delivered her with a sack of cornmeal.
14: You wrote a song about it.
15: I wrote a song about Dr. Robert F. Thomas was a mighty, mighty man.
13: She got her start writing songs, one of the many things we discussed when I had the pleasure of sitting down with her for a long interview in 2023.
15: When I was seven, I got pretty good on the guitar. When I got pretty good on the guitar, then I got pretty good at writing songs.
13: She sure did. At 21, she was invited to appear on Porter Wagoner's popular TV show, and a star was born. So was a partnership. Her duets with Wagoner filled the country charts. But soon, she began having solo hits, including an all-time classic.
15: Jolene, Jolene, Jolene, Jolene.
13: By then, Dolly was ready to set out on her own. She wrote Wagoner a farewell song. It became a massive hit. Twice. By the mid-70s, Dolly had become more than a country star. She had created an image for herself that became her signature.
15: Here you come again.
13: That song made the top 20 on the pop charts. Then Hollywood came calling.
15: That's why these people treat me like some dime store floozy.
13: In 9 to 5, Dolly co-starred and held her own with Jane Fonda and Lily Tomlin. The movie was a massive hit, and, oh yeah, the title song, written and sung by Dolly, went to number one. More movies would follow. The Best Little Whorehouse in Texas, Steel Magnolias, and more hits. And then there was Dolly the businesswoman, amusement parks, makeup, fashion, a line of cake mixes. Along the way, she won too many awards to count. She told me that the one that made her proudest of all, the American Songwriters Hall of Fame.
15: When I got put into the Country Music Songwriters Hall of Fame, that was a big deal. But then I got put into the big one, up there with the big guys, the biggest of all, the Gershwins and all that.
13: She received an Oscar, the Jean Hersholt Humanitarian Award, and it was well-deserved. Among her many charitable ventures, $1 million donation that helped develop the COVID vaccine. $several million for disaster relief after the Tennessee wildfires. And her Imagination Library, sending free books to small children around the world. As of today, more than 300 million books and counting.
15: My own dad couldn't read and write, and that's why I got involved in this, because I got my dad involved with me, and he was so proud.
13: George Pinocchio, ABC News.
1: 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So she's had an impact locally, too. It's time for traffic and weather together. 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
3: 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And on our freeways, downtown of the Split, it's 25 minutes northbound cab. I expect that to be coming down pretty quick. Split to Roseville, 11 minutes eastbound 80, not bad. Also, 11 minutes to Elk Grove on I-5. And on 99, it's going to be about 17 to 18 minutes. We got a crash working, too. This is southbound 99. No injury at Sutterville Road, the off-ramp there. At least two vehicles involved, and now they're saying maybe three. So watch out. Again, that's southbound 99, Sutterville Road off-ramp. Downtown to Folsom, 23 minutes, eastbound 50. You're heading out to Woodland, it's 24 minutes from downtown, northbound I-5. Downtown to Davis is 12 minutes on westbound 80. 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
5: For tonight, partial clouds. Low for the rest of your Tuesday, 61 to 65. Hot for tomorrow, mostly sunny, high 99 to 103. Thursday, sun and clouds, high 96 to 100. Friday, sunshine, high 91 to 95. I'm AccuWeather's Andy Robb on KFBK, Sacramento's News Radio.
1: 95 in Carmichael and 95 in Roseville as we get some business and money news. 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
6: Earnings, tomorrow we get NVIDIA, and that'll be a very interesting tell for this market that is all in on AI. And the question is, have we gone out over our skis, so to speak? Tomorrow's earning call from NVIDIA will go a long way toward answering that question. Market overall today trending a little bit higher. Oil is down, as it seems America has pivoted from a military solution to an economic solution against Iran. And SpaceX announcing a $100 billion spaceport in the state of Louisiana. Dow up 160, 53,577. NASDAQ up 170. The S&P up 25 points, or one-third of 1%. Gold a little bit higher, but at a three-month high, 46.94 an ounce. 10-year bond yield, 4.62%.
1: Thanks to Kelly Brothers.
0: Kitty's litter.
1: 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Hey, we have some tickets to give away, first of all. The Broadway Sacramento presentation of Come From Away. It's at the UC Davis Health Pavilion on September 11th. And that's a notable opening day because it is based on the true story of September 11th back in 2001, when this isolated community of Gander, Newfoundland, played host to the world. 38 planes, you know, everybody had to land. They all landed there, and that little town took care of everyone. I saw this show, and it was really, I thought, beautiful. And it's, you know, playing on September 11th. These are when your tickets would be, which is a Sunday. So if you would like to win, 916-921-1530, 800-834-1530. And if you don't win them and be caller number 10 tonight, you can also get ticket information at BroadwaySacramento.com. But it really is a lovely show. So good luck on those who call. Well, so much to talk about with the loss of Dolly Parton, and so many tributes are coming in from Reba McEntire and Casey Musgraves and Maren Morris. Of course, people even beyond the country crowd. American Pie singer-songwriter Don McLean said he met her when he was on the road early in their careers, and he knew she was special.
16: Nobody knew who she was, and I thought, wow, she's not only beautiful, but she's so talented. And, you know, who knew that she'd develop into this gigantic star?
1: No kidding. And the tower lights on the Empire State Building will shine pink next hour in honor of Dolly. The tower lights shine pink from 9:25 to 10:25 Eastern Time. Parton, as you probably have heard by now, grew up in the Great Smoky Mountains of Tennessee and was also awarded the key to the Big Apple back in 1978. Still to come on our KFBK Afternoon News, we'll have more on Dolly's Imagination Library here in Sacramento and much more. And don't forget, you can also find us on the iHeartRadio app.
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1: And it's 6 o'clock. Good evening. Glad you're here. I'm Kitty O'Neill. Stories now trending. Entertainment icon Dolly Parton passed away. We'll have more on her life. California Republicans calling for independent reviews of a number of legislative bills. And victims of juvenile offenders rally at the state capitol today. We'll tell you why they are visiting with lawmakers. Traffic and weather together right now. We've got Dana Hess in the KFBK Traffic Center.
2: Hey, Kitty, we just had an accident, and this is westbound 50. They say it's mapping westbound just east of Stockton Boulevard, and looks like two, maybe three vehicles involved there and injuries as well. So watch out for first responders heading that way. Again, it's westbound 50 just east of Stockton Boulevard. Traffic on the 10s every 10 minutes, mornings and afternoons. Dana Hess, KFBK News Radio, 93.1 FM, 1530 AM.
1: All right, thank you, Dana. And we've got a look now at your KFBK forecast.
3: Partial clouds. Tonight's low 61 to 65. Mostly sunny Wednesday, high 99 to 103. Thursday, sun and clouds, high 96 to 100. And sunny on Friday, high 91 to 95. I'm AccuWeather's Andy Robb on KFBK. 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
1: And we've got 94 in Sacramento right now, and Roseville, 95. El Dorado Hills has 93. And your top national story, a country music icon who graced the silver screen in her 60-year entertainment career passing away. ABC's Mike DeBusky has more.
4: Dolly Parton is one of only 17 people to be inducted into both the Country Music Hall of Fame and the Rock and Roll Hall of Fame. Her name appearing alongside Elvis Presley, Johnny Cash, and Ray Charles. She was nominated for a Grammy more than 50 times, winning 10 of them. And in 2011, she won a Lifetime Achievement Grammy Award. Two of her songs, Jolene and Coat of Many Colors, are in the Library of Congress. And in 2024, Billboard Magazine put Dolly Parton at the top of its list of greatest country artists of all time. Mike DeBusky, ABC News.
1: And your top local story, as you might imagine, fans of Dolly rocked by her death, many gathering by her star at the Hollywood Walk of Fame in Los Angeles.
5: It's heartbreaking and it's sad. And I think individually I'm heartbroken, but I think collectively everyone feels the same way.
6: She came from nothing and was able to overcome so many trials, and I think that she was able to show that with her presence and continued to give such love to everyone in the world, and she just remained super humble and was very inspiring.
1: President Trump calling Parton one of the greatest country singers and far beyond ever in a social media post reacting to her passing and ordering flags to fly at half staff for a week. More news with KFBK's Joe Michaels.
7: Kitty, Assembly Republicans are calling for independent reviews of five legislative bills they say could raise everyday costs for Californians, including gas and food. KFBK's Dina Kodiak has details.
8: Assemblywoman Letitia Castillo says families are already stretching every paycheck.
10: Sacramento keeps passing bills sold as affordability fixes without ever asking what they actually cost the people who have to comply with them.
8: Lawmakers requested citizen cost impact reports on several bills, including one that would limit coastal oil and gas projects and another that would set a $19.75 minimum wage for certain farm workers. Just making the request does not mean the reviews will happen. The group also wants a review of the new tire replacement rules. However, cost impact reports are usually meant for bills that haven't become law yet, not ones already in effect. With the end of the legislative session in just days, the group of GOP lawmakers is urging their colleagues to hold off on supporting the bills. Dina Kodiak, KFBK, Sacramento's News Radio.
7: Attorney General Rob Bonta planning to again sue the Trump administration. This after the U.S. Supreme Court allowed Trump to continue seeking new limits on the use of mail-in ballots, at least temporarily. California officials are looking to block Trump's desired changes from taking effect. Governor Newsom says the Trump administration is planning to disenfranchise voters across the country. He also says California will be suing again to block what he calls the Orwellian rules from being implemented. About 80% of California's voters voted by mail in 2024, as did about 30% of voters nationwide. Families of victims who lost their lives to teenage offenders gathering with legislators, probation officers, and law enforcement officials today at the state capitol to push for changes in California's juvenile justice system. KFBK's Delaney Joyce has the story.
11: Governor Gavin Newsom signed legislation in 2020 that shifted responsibility for most juvenile offenders to county programs. Families of victims say that in years since SB 823 became law, the legislature has repeatedly rejected measures they believe could address gaps in the system.
9: two recent bills have attempted to begin to bridge this gap. AB 2040 by Assemblyman Macedo and SB 1157 by Senator Archuleta. Both have been killed.
11: Julia Sanchez is the mother of murdered teen Lorenzo Sanchez, whose case gave AB 2040 the moniker Lorenzo's Law.
13: How many more families have to bury their child before California decides it's urgent? Listen to us and make protecting our kids and communities a priority before another family has to stand where I'm standing.
11: AB 2040 would have restored judges' ability to transfer youth charged with serious crimes to adult court, allowing for rehabilitation while allowing adult court transfers in extreme cases. The coalition says it's pressing lawmakers to continue the fight and is not willing to wait for future legislative sessions to address the issues. Delaney Joyce, KFBK, Sacramento's News Radio.
7: It's 6:06, and I'm Joe Michaels on the KFBK Afternoon News with Kitty O'Neill.
1: All right, thank you, Joe. And we're learning more about the arrest of San Francisco 49ers owner Jed York in Ohio. News Nation's Lindsay Watson reports.
14: Columbiana County Prosecutor Vito Abruzzino says a plea agreement was reached immediately following York's arraignment. Court records show York pleaded no contest to misdemeanor disorderly conduct and possessing criminal tools. Court records show York was sentenced to 2 days in the Columbiana County Jail with credit for time served and ordered to pay $1,150 in fines.
1: In a statement, the NFL said, quote, "We are aware of the matter, which will be reviewed under the personal conduct policy." The league has not said whether York violated that policy or whether any discipline could follow. Our poll question today isn't really a poll question. It's just kind of your thoughts on the passing of Dolly Parton. We've had a lot of people call in and talk about maybe what their favorite thing is that she accomplished in terms of songs or movies or philanthropy. And who is her peer? You know, we were thinking about that too. Like, you know, Betty White came close, Lucille Ball. Just trying to think of a woman, really, though, who checked all those boxes, you know, singer, performer, actress in movies, businesswoman, big philanthropist. Anyway, #250 on your smartphone, keyword open mic, if you have something to share. Right now, we do have more of your top global and national stories here on KFBK News Radio and live everywhere on the iHeartRadio app.
15: From ABC News, I'm Dave Packard. American icon Dolly Parton has died. The legendary singer, songwriter, actress, and entrepreneur, her vast achievements extending far beyond her humble country roots. ABC's David Muir looks back.
16: Born on January 19, 1946, she grew up in a one-room cabin in the Smoky Mountains of Tennessee. One of 12 children, Dolly Parton would often draw on her childhood in Appalachia. Her father, Robert Lee Parton, a farmer, paid the doctor who delivered her with a bag of oatmeal. They had no electricity, no running water. She would say her childhood was rich in love. Her family sang together often in their one-room cabin.
15: President Trump called Parton one of the greatest country singers and far beyond ever, ordering all U.S. flags to be lowered half-staff for 1 week in her honor. The U.S. and Canada are getting closer to an all-out trade war. Effective September 8th, Canada is going to put in place tariffs of 15, 25, and 50% on some American goods going into Canada, effectively matching the tariffs the U.S. applied to the same goods. Canada's finance minister, François-Philippe Champagne.
17: Canada's counter tariffs are designed primarily to provide protection for Canadian industry impacted by U.S. tariffs and allow them to compete against U.S. products in the Canadian market.
15: The Yale Budget Lab says this will cost the typical American household $1,100 per year. The National Football League is responding to a new study that finds at least one in four former NFL players who died between 2016 and 2021 had CTE.
18: The NFL Players Union has a warning about all this, calling this a call to action across the entire football ecosystem, including the NFL, college, high school sports, even youth leagues.
15: ABC's Steve Osunsami in a statement, the NFL saying that it continuously strives to make the game of football safer. You're listening to ABC News.
1: 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Dana Hess in the KFBK Traffic Center.
2: You know, who knew that butting heads for a living could cause any kind of problems mentally?
1: Oh, yeah.
2: Yeah. 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And right now, 14 minutes downtown of the split, northbound to Cap City. So it is starting to clear up slowly but surely. Split to Roseville is going to be about 11 minutes, and downtown to Elk Grove on I-5 is 11 minutes as well, and about 14 minutes on 99. We did have a crash there just east of Stockton Boulevard. That has slowed things down a bit in that area, but otherwise, looks pretty good. Downtown to Woodland, 24 minutes now. It needs to do a little more work, speed up more. It's going to be a little slow and go traffic until you get all the way up to about Del Paso. And out to Davis, it's a 9-minute ride westbound 80 to Davis. Hey, tired of overpriced blinds? Blindsters makes custom blinds simple and affordable. 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
1: All right. Thank you, Dana.
3: For tonight, partial clouds. Low for the rest of your Tuesday, 61 to 65. Hot for tomorrow, mostly sunny, high 99 to 103. Thursday, sun and clouds, high 96 to 100. Friday, sunshine, high 91 to 95. I'm AccuWeather's Andy Robb on KFBK, Sacramento's News Radio.
1: And we have 93 in Elk Grove, 92 in El Dorado Hills. And just a quick news update. It looks like Darlene Graham, the sister of Lindsey Graham, the late Lindsey Graham, has won the South Carolina GOP Senate primary. So we are talking about Dolly Parton passing and just kind of how you feel about her. And is there anyone in her class or similar to her that we can think of? You know, somebody said maybe Lucille Ball, but I don't know. What do you think?
12: In regards to Dolly Parton, the other famous singer-songwriter that is reaching the end of the line is Willie Nelson. That is a prolific songwriter who wrote many, many, many number one hits.
19: There's only one person that could reach, that she could reach the level of, and she was, and she asked this person for advice, and he was her mentor for a little bit, a brief moment on advice for something, and that is none other than the king himself, the rock and roll, the one, the truly always only Elvis Presley.
1: Kind of knew where he was going. Yeah, I mean, and those are both men, which is fine. I mean, she's superseded her gender. That is for sure. But we were kind of thinking of another woman that maybe had accomplished what she had. But yeah, however you want to weigh in. Pound 250 on your smartphone. Keyword is open mic. And coming up, we'll hear about her impact on Sacramento, which is so special, through her Imagination Library. That's ahead on KFK News Radio, live everywhere, iHeartRadio app.
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5: 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Starting September

0: story was the thousands of local organizations who have embraced my dream and made it their own.
1: And that's exactly what's happened here in the Sacramento region. Dr. Dante Early is the president and CEO of the United Way California Capital Region.
2: Dolly wasn't just generous, right? Dolly was a doer. She was a woman of action. And I think what she saw was that kids needed books and that reading was important. And so she took it upon herself to do something about that. No matter your income, she wanted to make sure that every single kiddo had the opportunity to start their own library. And so at United Way California Capital Region, we were able to bring Dolly Parton's Imagination Library Program to Yolo County in 2019. And then we were able to expand it through partnerships with Sac County Office of Education and the City of Sacramento and just philanthropic donors, right? Donors just like you and me in the community. We were able to expand to Sacramento County in 2025. And here's the thing. This is the legacy, right, of Dolly Parton. We've been able to provide more than 207,000 books and put those in the hands of children throughout our region, including 27,000 Spanish language books. This has helped, in our short amount of time, has helped more than 15,000 kids. But I think what is even more important is not only that her memory will last with us, but she's going to have an impact on kids and their kids' kids for generations to come.
1: And Dr. Early says that's why it's important to keep Parton's Imagination Library going.
2: You know, Kitty, we are absolutely going to miss Dolly. And I think, in talking to my team and talking to some of my fellow colleagues here, we're going to keep doing the work. And at least in our region, we're committed to another 320,000 books over the next 5 years and putting those into our community. And quite honestly, I can't think of a better way to honor Dolly, someone who was action oriented, and to keep to keep up her memory and her legacy by putting books in the hands of children and keep giving them an opportunity to dream.
1: I spoke to Dr. Early from an out-of-town conference she was on for the United Way.
2: The Dolly Parton Imagination Library team is here, and we all heard this news at the same time. And so it's been a matter of us, comforting each other, talking about the impact that she's had on our individual communities.
1: And they all agreed.
2: I mean, we know that there will be kids and lives and families that are better because Dolly cared about them. And that's an extraordinary legacy.
1: And that is Dr. Dante Early, again, president and CEO of the United Way California Capital Region. And, of course, the family of Dolly is asking fans to honor her by supporting her Imagination Library. There's more information at kfbk.com. The Afternoon News with Kitty O'Neill. It's traffic and weather together time now. Dana Hess mm-hmm. on the KFBK Traffic Center.
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1: Got it. And it will remain probably there.
3: Mostly. Yeah. 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And right now, downtown of the Split, northbound Cap City, got a 14-minute ride. It's going to be less than that next time, I guarantee you. Split to Roseville, 9 minutes eastbound 80 and 11 minutes downtown Elk Grove on I-5 in about 12 to 13 minutes on 99. As I say, everything pretty much clearing up here. Also, what else do we have? Folsom, 20 minutes eastbound 50. And as far as I know, I think they just closed the incident there at Stockton Boulevard. Downtown to Woodland, 22 minutes northbound I-5 and 8 minutes to Davis, westbound 80. Getting word, too, there's construction going on. State Route 12, Jackson Slough Road. Keep an eye out for that. And a traffic hazard. Everything's popping up now. Northbound 99 at 50, SUV and another vehicle in the Gore Point, but they're calling it a hazard. 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Traffic on the 10s every 10 minutes, mornings and afternoons. 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
1: Thank you, Dana, and we're taking a check now of your KFBK forecast.
4: Partial clouds, tonight's low 61 to 65, mostly sunny Wednesday, high 99 to 103. Thursday, sun and clouds, high 96 to 100, and sunny on Friday, high 91 to 95. I'm AccuWeather's Andy Robb on KFBK, Sacramento's news radio.
1: It's 93 in Sacramento, and Granite Bay has 93 as well. As we get business and money news, it's Kelly Brothers from Cap Trust.
5: Waymo is moving into a new country. They've announced plans to roll out robo-taxi rides in Germany in 2027. It'll be their third international city.

0: It'll be the first in the European Union. They already operate in 11 U.S. cities. There's some chatter we could see Waymos in Sacramento by the end of the year. Nothing official yet, but they are in London and Tokyo, and now Munich will be the city in Germany that Waymo is moving to. Market overall, a little bit higher. SpaceX announcing a $100 billion spaceport to be built in Louisiana. And tomorrow we hear from NVIDIA as they will have their earnings call. Dow up 160, 53,577. NASDAQ up 171. S&P up almost 25 points or 1/3 of 1%. Gold coming into a three-month high at $4,700 an ounce. 10-year bond yield 4.62%.
1: All right, our thanks to Kelly Brothers.
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1: Well, every month the B Street Theater puts on a production of In a Nutshell. It's a storytelling series, and this time the theme is Epic Fails. Savannah Clark is from Oregon. She's a well-known storyteller, author, and speaker. She's been all over different publications on NPR, and she will be sharing one of her epic fail stories.
3: Yeah, well, my husband and I, we love to travel, but we're very cheap. And we found that by house sitting, we can travel all over the world. So we have been in a condo in Tokyo, a huge manor house in London. I mean, it was so big, I was mad at the people because I thought, why do they need such a big house? And I have to walk from one end to the next to close the curtains. I mean, it was that big. And we went to one house sit in Portugal, and the woman was just crazy. She told us she lived right next to a castle. And I thought, that would be fun for 2 weeks to live next to a castle. And so we pull into her driveway and I say, well, Wendy, where's your castle? And she says, the castle is only in my mind.
1: Wow.
3: And that's when I knew we were in big trouble.
1: Yeah, but there's more.
3: Her house was right next to 18 drug dealers. And she says, they hate me, these drug dealers. Don't make them mad. And if you call the police, they won't come because they're scared of the drug dealers. And we were living right next to them. So it was just one of those situations where we just thought, oh, this probably wasn't a good choice to come here. Basically, she ended up, as she drove out of the driveway, she yelled at me, make sure to get Randy walking again. He's paralyzed. Ugh. And I am just chasing after her and screaming, what? Stop, stop. And she goes, Randy stopped walking last week and make sure that he's walking by the time I come back. And she's talking about Randy the rooster.
1: Three other storytellers round out the night this Friday, August 28th at the Sophia Theater, home of the B Street, that puts on the production of In a Nutshell Storytelling Series. And there's more at KFBK.com. The Afternoon News with Kitty O'Neill. We'll have more of your top stories ahead. 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
1: 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Stories now trending more on the American icon Dolly Parton, who passed away. A former delivery driver now facing felony charges for punching an elderly man at an Elk Grove gas station. And California lawmakers working to limit the use of license plate data. Right now, traffic and weather together. It's Dana Hess in the KFBK Traffic Center.
0: 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Not a lot shaking right now, but we do have a traffic hazard. SUV and another vehicle in the Gore Point. This is going to be northbound at 99 at the split at the Gore Point there at 50. And it's all we know, CHP has been assigned there, so keep a lookout for them. Otherwise, we're looking pretty good right now. 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
1: All right, thank you. And we've got a look now at that KFBK forecast. We do. Here it is.
25: For tonight, partial clouds, low for the rest of your Tuesday, 61 to 65. Hot for tomorrow, mostly sunny, high 99 to 103. Thursday, sun and clouds, high 96 to 100. Friday, sunshine, high 91 to 95. I'm AccuWeather's Andy Robb on KFBK, Sacramento's News Radio.
1: 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And let's check Elk Grove. 91 there in Elk Grove. And we're looking right now at your top story for the day. It is, of course, a country music icon, Dolly Parton, who has died at the age of 80. ABC World News Tonight anchor David Muir looks back.
26: Born on January 19th, 1946, she grew up in a one-room cabin in the Smoky Mountains of Tennessee. One of 12 children, Dolly Parton would often draw on her childhood in Appalachia. Her father, Robert Lee Parton, a farmer, paid the doctor who delivered her with a bag of oatmeal. They had no electricity, no running water. She would say her childhood was rich in love. Her family sang together often in their one-room cabin.
1: And President Trump called Parton one of the greatest country singers and far beyond ever in a social media post reacting to her passing and called for flags to be posted half-staff for the week. Let's get more news with KFBK's Joe Michaels.
2: Boy, this tire thing has everybody in a lather. Another large tire company now weighing in on the new replacement tire rules in the Golden State. Dunlop Tires North America warning that new state requirements for replacement tires could raise prices and reduce consumer choice when they begin taking effect in 2029. In other news, a license plate data recognition bill is now moving through the California legislature. KFBK's Jordan Christmas has details.
3: Senate Bill 1013 is a bill that would prevent license plate data from being stored for more than 60 days. The bill will be up for vote in the legislature this week, and if passed, would take effect on January 1st of next year. It would require operators of automated license plate recognition systems to increase safeguards limiting employee access and usage. The California Department of Justice would also need to audit those operators and end-user agencies every year. Those in favor of the bill say it's necessary to curb mass surveillance and law enforcement abuse. Those who oppose the bill say the ability to use reader systems would be limited. Jordan Christmas, KFBK, Sacramento's News Radio.
2: Kitty, have you seen this now viral surveillance footage of the delivery driver hitting the 71-year-old man in an Elk Grove gas station earlier this year?
1: Yes, I have.
2: Well, Elk Grove police say that 30-year-old Terrence Wheeler was apparently upset because he tried to park in the same space as the eventual victim. The footage showing the older man trying to walk past Wheeler, who then swings and kind of sucker punches him on the back of the head, knocking him to the ground. The victim's attorneys are seeking $10 million in damages from Amazon and Wheeler. Amazon says Wheeler wasn't directly employed by the company, but rather by an independent business that contracts with Amazon. And by the way, Wheeler is no longer allowed to deliver Amazon packages. He's also scheduled to appear in court September 24th. If you haven't seen this, just Google it, and it's pretty much everywhere.
1: It is. All right. Thank you, Joe. Now for more of your top global and national stories on KFBK News Radio and live everywhere on the iHeartRadio app.
5: ABC News, I'm Dave Packer. The legendary singer-songwriter, actress, and entrepreneur Dolly Parton died today. Visitors at Nashville's Country Music Hall of Fame, where there's a Dolly Parton exhibit, expressing their shock.
6: Always known her as a great musician, singer, actress. And after going to her exhibition here, I found out a lot more about what a generous, generous person she was and what a friend of the state of Tennessee, how much she's actually done here.
5: Dolly Parton was 80. The U.S. and Canada getting closer to an all-out trade war. Effective September 8th, Canada is going to put in place tariffs of 15%, 25%, and 50% on some American goods going into Canada, effectively matching the tariffs the U.S. applied to the same goods. Firefighters near Reno, Nevada are making progress against a destructive wildfire. Officials say the Hawk Fire is now 27% contained. Families returning to find dozens of homes destroyed. This is ABC News.
1: Coming up, we will talk with you one more time about Dolly. Just maybe some remembrances. We had one guy who had actually met her when she was touring very early on. Let's see, what else? And who we thought would be in her category for another female, you know, who was that versatile in terms of singing and songwriting and starring in movies, and a businesswoman and such a big philanthropist. I mean, someone said Betty White. She didn't, yeah, I love Betty White, you know, but Dolly was just involved in so many facets of entertainment. Anyway, #250 on your smartphone, keyword open mic if you have any thoughts. 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
12: In February of 2024, celebrated illustrator and children's book author Petra Mathers and her husband Michael mailed letters to dozens of friends and family members to let them know they had died by suicide.
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1: And at 6:40, it's traffic and weather together. 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
0: 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And right now, Kitty, downtown to the split, you're looking at 9 minutes. You can only shave 1 minute off there, really, to get your best time. So there we go. And speaking of which, split to Roseville is 8 minutes on eastbound 80. If you go to Elk Grove, well, on I-5, it's 11 minutes. And on 99, it's 11 minutes. So you decide. Downtown Folsom is 20 minutes, eastbound 50. Again, really nothing to worry about. 21 minutes to Woodland, northbound I-5. It's about a 2 to 3 minute delay. And 8 minutes to Davis, westbound 80. No delay there. 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
1: All right, thanks, Dana. And the forecast.
25: Partial clouds. Tonight's low, 61 to 65. Mostly sunny Wednesday, high 99 to 103. Thursday, sun and clouds, high 96 to 100. And sunny on Friday, high 91 to 95. I'm AccuWeather's Andy Robb on KFBK. 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
1: And we have 92 in Sacramento, 94 in Roseville, and it's our last time here to compare anyone that you can think of to Taylor, to, I'm looking at the thing, to Dolly Parton in terms of what she has accomplished and just any other thoughts she might have about her. So let's hear.
34: I believe that Dolly Parton was the Taylor Swift of her time, even such young genius singers and songwriters such as Miley Cyrus looked up to her, and she'll always be remembered. Gone, but never, never forgotten.
1: You know, I hadn't thought, but Taylor Swift probably, yeah, those two are probably on the same level in terms of all they do philanthropically and business and musically, for sure. And yeah, Miley Cyrus, I think she considered Dolly Parton her godmother. Anyway, one more.
2: September 19, 1979, Johnny Carson Show. Dolly's there. Henny Youngman, Patrick Duffy, Doc, Ed McMahon, even Johnny. Dolly, where have you been? I haven't seen you in a while. And she'd been having problems with the network, and he goes, Jesus, I'm here more than you are. She'd been guest hosting for him the whole time.
1: Yeah, I remember Johnny took a lot of time off there at the end. All right, well, thanks everybody that did call in and just share some, you know, thoughts, remembrances of the incredible. You know, you hear iconic a lot, but she was Dolly Parton. Hard to believe she's gone. Coming up, our KPK political analyst, Gary Dietrich, even has a few words about Dolly ahead. And at 7, it's a handoff to the Pat Walsh Show. When you get home, you can keep listening to KPK News Radio on our free iHeart Radio app.
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1: Well, it's time now for our Tuesday segment with KFBK political analyst Gary Dietrich. Gary, with something interesting, at least one in four NFL players who died between 2016 and 21 apparently had the degenerative brain disease known as CTE. That's a new study, and you have some thoughts on that.
0: Well, for one thing, take a look at the study itself, Katie. They took individuals who played in the NFL that died over the last six-year period, and almost 900 of them. And this was done by an associate professor at Harvard who led the team and many others. And they determined that at least 25% of those who passed away had CTE. And they said, we can't tell definitively because, as you may know, one has to take the brain of a deceased person to be able to actually diagnose it. But from other things, from behavioral and other things, they can ascertain it. So they're saying at least a quarter. Now, here's the thing, Kitty. This has been talked about for a long time, as you know, and there's been increasing push at the federal and state level to actually begin to think about mandating and even regulating, because, of course, the NFL is a workplace, these types of injuries and risks under something like OSHA. And we'll see if that push happens. I would not be surprised, given this study, that the push is on big time.
1: Okay. Well, moving on to the Trump administration launching what they call Operation Economic Outcast. They're calling it Economic D-Day. These are the sanctions on Iran. What about the political impacts of this?
0: Well, here's the thing. First, on the practical side, people should know the plan is for these to be phased in. They're not all taking effect at midnight tonight. And the reason for that is because much of the leverage on these is with those who have done business with Iran, not Iran itself. And apparently there's a significant and big-time call sheet on the president's desk. He is literally calling world leaders saying, we know you do A, B, C. That might be banking. It might be oil transport. It might be whatever. Any kind of transaction with Iran, we want you to stop. We want you to stop now, or there's going to be sanctions on you. That's the big difference now. Politically, this is a challenge. Some almost 60% of people say they think we should get out of the Iran war. Many people say it was a mistake to begin with. So with less than 3 months to go to the midterms, this is a challenge for the president and his party.
1: All right. And finally, I know you have some thoughts about the passing of Dolly Parton.
0: Well, having been in that area, that neck of the woods, as they say, I've been to Dollywood several times. I've always been impressed by the friendliness of the folks there, and particularly by Dolly's very visible commitment in that region that, as you know, has been impoverished over time in many of the sectors, and her emphasis on education and reading, knowing and saying that would help lift kids out of that poverty. You have to say hats off to Dolly Parton for all her work in that area.
1: Right, absolutely. All right, well, Gary, you're with Pat Walsh tonight after 7.
0: Indeed.
1: All right, look forward to that. Gary Dietrich, KPK political analyst, thank you.
0: Talk to you soon, Kitty.
1: All right, yes, shortly. Right now, traffic and weather together one more time here with KPK's Dana Hess.
8: Yes, and we are leaving you in very good hands. Of course, Bob Williams, but really not much to do. 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Right now, downtown of the Split, 8 minutes northbound Cab City. Also 8 minutes on Roseville, eastbound 80, and your Douglas Boulevard. If you're heading south on I-5, Elk Grove is 11 minutes away on 99, because a little shorter, actually, 10 minutes away there. Downtown of Folsom is 18 minutes on eastbound 50, and oddly enough, 18 minutes downtown to Woodland, northbound I-5. 8-minute trip downtown to Davis, westbound 80. And all in all, like I say, not much going on, so enjoy. 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
1: Okay, thank you, Dana. 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
11: For tonight, partial clouds, low for the rest of your Tuesday, 61 to 65. Hot for tomorrow, mostly sunny, high 99 to 103. Thursday, sun and clouds, high 96 to 100. Friday, sunshine, high 91 to 95. I'm AccuWeather's Andy Robb on KFBK, Sacramento's News Radio.
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12: Earnings, tomorrow we get NVIDIA, and that'll be a very interesting tell for this market that is all in on AI. And the question is, have we gone out over our skis, so to speak? Tomorrow's earnings call from NVIDIA will go a long way toward answering that question. Market overall today trending a little bit higher. Oil is down, as it seems America has pivoted from a military solution to an economic solution against Iran. And SpaceX announcing a $100 billion spaceport in the state of Louisiana. Dow up 160, 53,577. NASDAQ up 170. The S&P up 25 points or one-third of 1%. Gold a little bit higher, but at a three-month high, 46.94 an ounce. 10-year bond yield, 4.62%.
1: All right. Thank you, Kelly. And, of course, revisiting our top story here, iconic country music singer Dolly Parton passing away earlier today at the age of 80. And it's actually Dolly's nephew, Brian Seaver, who announced her passing on Instagram.
2: Hey, everyone. My name is Brian Seaver, son of Cassie Parton, and I'm representing the Parton and Owens family today, announcing the passing of my Aunt Dolly, Rebecca Parton Dean, sister, sis, Aunt Granny to one generation and Gigi to the next. This video announcement is something Dolly asked of me years ago, before I fully absorbed it as a future reality. As her head of security for more than two decades, a role my father Larry held before me, I have imagined the heaviness of this moment, but haven't truly felt it until now. It is an honor that is mixed with absolute pride and great sadness. But sadness lies with us, not with Dolly. Dolly has lived in the light and is in the arms of Jesus, surely met by Carl, her parents, and countless others who have watched her and longed for her to meet them in the heavens. I first went on the road with Dolly as a kid, getting a taste of the road life in the early 1980s. Dolly opened doors not just for me, but for her entire family to reach the potential we didn't even know was possible. Dolly also opened doors for generations of singers, songwriters, musicians, and dreamers from every walk of life and across every continent. By her example, we believed that anything was possible. She never saw a door she couldn't open, and the doors she opened made and changed history. My family and I have shared a lifetime of beautiful memories with Dolly, but so have you. She has always been on your television, your record player, your CD, and on your phone playlist, becoming an extended part of your family whether you liked it or not. Our family and the team she has entrusted with her legacy will work diligently to ensure her spirit will live with us forever. Dolly was a farmer. Just like her daddy. He farmed the soil. She farmed songs and happiness. Dolly called me and said she wants to rest in a beautiful bed of plush cotton because after a life wearing heavy rhinestones, she finally deserves to be comfortable and have some rest. Rest in peace, Aunt Dolly, Aunt Granny, Gigi. May God bless Dolly Parton, and may God bless you all. She will always love you.
1: Dolly Parton there, passing on at the age of 80 after what we have learned was a brief battle with cancer. Coming up, we will do the handoff from the afternoon news to the Pat Walsh Show. 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
22: 7 o'clock now at KFBK, and now trending, of course, our top story, the passing of Dolly Parton at the age of 80. She racked up 11 Grammy Awards, sold more than 100 million records worldwide over the course of her six-decade career. President Trump ordered flags in the U.S. at half-staff following her death. The entertainment world remembering her. We have Reba McEntire addressing Dolly directly, saying thank you for all the wonderful things you did for us here on Earth. Also, Casey Musgrave saying the world feels a lot less sparkly all of a sudden, while Maren Morris said there will never be another. Dolly Parton was who we could all agree on. And Senator Darlene Graham, sister of the late Lindsey Graham, has won the Republican Senate primary runoff in South Carolina. Let's get some traffic and weather together. And in our traffic center, it's KPK's Bob Williams.
2: Yes, and Kitty, this report brought to us by Safeway. This is a personal note. Second job I had in radio was a country music station, and Dolly Parton was a very important part of that genre, and we will miss her a lot.
22: Yes,
2: especially
22: absolutely.
2: The great work she did with literacy for children around the country.
22: You know, Bob, we were talking about the Imagination Library here in Sacramento. I mean, in Yolo County. She even had an impact on us locally.
2: All around the country. It's tens of thousands of books made available to children, and just... heart goes out to her family.
22: Yep.
2: And we hit traffic right now as we take a look at some slowdowns on northbound 99 at the 50 connector and a couple of disabled vehicles in the Gore Point. They're clearing out now, but some slowing right at the transition. Also a bit of heavy traffic working on southbound 99 after 47th and before Florin Road. Looking good on the Cap City Freeway. Had some earlier slowdowns, but they've pretty well gone away. We do have a long-term project that sees reduced lanes on eastbound I-80 from Highway 113 to South Davis at the railroad. Also the southbound 113 connector to eastbound 80. We see reduced lanes on that, a long-term project. And a shutdown of the eastbound 80 Old Davis Road on-ramp. That goes on until the 29th. Of August, all part of that particular project. 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Traffic on the 10s every 10 minutes, mornings and afternoons. 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
12: Partial clouds, tonight's low 61 to 65. Mostly sunny Wednesday, high 99 to 103. Thursday, sun and clouds, high 96 to 100. And sunny on Friday, high 91 to 95. I'm AccuWeather's Andy Robb on KFBK, Sacramento's News Radio.
22: It's 90 in Sacramento, 92 in Granite Bay, and Chico has 92 degrees. All right, time for the Pat Walsh Show. So let's hand it over to Pat. Hey.
16: Thank you.
22: Hi.
16: Hi there.
22: Hi.
16: How are you?
22: Well, I'm good.
16: Yeah?
22: I was so sad about the news today.
16: Me too.
22: When I saw it, I thought it was one of those shocking, like, what? Dolly? No.
16: I can. That might have been. I probably have more people texting me about that than anyone else I can remember. Maybe Andy Griffith. I remember when Andy Griffith died. How many people messaged me? Pow, oh my God, Andy Griffith died.
22: But I was getting so. Loved him.
16: Yeah, I was getting so many messages from people today when Dolly passed, we got the news. But wow. I was thinking about it, you know? I cannot think, Kitty, of... Because it seems like everyone likes Dolly.
22: Yeah.
16: Like, how could you ever say a bad... I've never heard anyone say a bad thing about Dolly Parton.
22: No.
16: Just what a sweetheart she is.
22: I know. I mean, and if you ever commented on the way she looked or dressed, she beat you to it. Because she'd always say... I know I look like a floozy, and
16: I love her.
22: Right? She knew. I mean, and she was so open about it. I mean, there's nothing you could say about her negative that I can think of.
16: No, and I can't think of. I started to try to think of other people that you could put in that.
22: Yeah, we were talking about that.
16: That I don't know what you would say.
22: Category.
16: That category. Of people that most people just. They just like him.
22: Yeah.
16: Don't hear anything bad about him. He's like, oh, yeah, I like that person, you know?
22: We thought Betty White maybe was in there, maybe.
16: My list is up to like 4 or 5, and Betty White is on that list.
22: Is on it, yeah. Yeah.
16: When I ask 1, 2, 3, 4 people, and Betty White comes up 2 out of the 4,
22: yeah,
16: she's pretty well liked, you know? God bless her, too.
22: Right.
16: You know, and I was thinking of the songs. You know, she's got all these. She had these big hit songs, all of the ones we all know, 9 to 5, and
22: Jolene, and I'll Always Love You.
16: Yeah, okay. Yeah. And to me, her she had some deep cuts. Those were my favorites, or some forgotten songs. Apparently, if you were to look up her top songs, it doesn't even get. There's a couple of them that were really good hits that never ever get mentioned.
22: Oh, okay.
16: And one in particular, and I don't want to repeat myself because I'm going to talk about Dolly on the show, and I know people want to talk about, but
22: sure.
16: You know, I've mentioned before my mom was a singer in a country band back in the early 70s.
22: Did she cover Dolly?
16: God, she did. She would sing "Love Is Like a Butterfly." And to this day, if I hear that song, it just reminds me of my mom. You know that one?
22: I don't know if I do.
16: Yeah, it is such a cute song by Dolly Parton.

0: Yeah, my mom used to sing this one.
1: Oh, my God.
0: I can just see her in her blue velvet cowboy hat. Pat? Patrick? She would want me to come out in the sunken living room and pretend like I knew how to play a guitar. Oh, like yeah. as when I was in her band so she could practice singing to the record.
1: Oh, my God.
0: And she would sing this one, you know. So, reminds me of my mom a lot. And what
1: That's
0: a beautiful
1: really
0: lady.
1: Yeah. So. Oh, my gosh, Pat. And just hearing that really, to me, it impresses just Dolly's feminism. I mean, she was such a feminine person,
0: yeah.
1: you know, and that song is just kind of just indicative of what she was all about.
0: Yeah. yeah. So Gary Dietrich is going to be joining us. I know Gary has some things to say about it. Scott Robinson will be here tonight, and we'll talk about Dolly. Newspaper Girls will be here. We'll give away some tickets to the Red Clay Strays and see what else we can come up with here on a Tuesday night on the Pat Walsh Show, 7 to 10.
1: 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Right here, KPK News Radio, live everywhere, iHeartRadio app.
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0: 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Pampy K News Radio, 93.1 FM and 1530 AM. Thanks for hanging out with us for a little bit. We do appreciate that. And of course, we will be talking about Dolly Parton tonight, obviously. I'm just a sweetheart of a person, Dolly Parton. And really, there's certain dynamics behind, the loss of Dolly that's kind of personal to me and in family history, let's just say. And like I was just telling Kitty, you know, my mom used to sing and stuff, and she'd sing the some of the Dolly songs. And anyhow, I was regaling everyone in the studio with a story of why it kind of hit me personal when I heard about Dolly Parton's passing. Who do we have in studio? Of course, we have Gary Dietrich, KBK's political analyst, more importantly, my friend, and then my other friend over here, Scott Robinson, making his triumphant return. And there's my other friend, Lexi. Boy, can I just say, let me just start the whole show on a positive note. Lexi doing a fabulous job, okay? Just want to point that out. Gary, how are you, man?
1: Well, I'm doing good, my brother, and folks, I'm not going to steal Pat's thunder, whatever he chooses to share or not share. I just had know this man for a quarter of a century, on air and off air. We spent hundreds of hours together, and Pat just shared a story in terms of his personal connection with Dolly that was just remarkably poignant. And thanks for sharing that off air, bro. That was really something. But
0: thanks.
1: You know, and again, you and I had talked off air before the show. We're not going to spend a lot of time on politics tonight. We have many, many, many shows to do that with, because I know your focus is on Dolly. Can I share two things that
0: Absolutely.
1: Really struck me?
0: Yeah.
1: You and Kitty touched on this, but as I was thinking about this today, Pat, one of the things about Dolly Parton is she was remarkably apolitical.
0: Yes.
1: In a time across many, many, many decades when that was not easy to do, right? Mm. She was never associated or affiliated with a particular politician, a particular party, a particular persuasion, a particular ideology. And, you know, her career spanned so many decades.
0: Mm-hmm.
1: I mean, you could go back to the Reagan era and way before that. But she never, and certainly in the more recent decade and a half, she never got tagged, affiliated, drugged down. Do you know what I'm talking about?
0: I'm sure I do.
1: In the political mire.
0: Yeah.
1: And I will tell you, in our day, as you well know, most celebrities, one way or another, either because they throw something up on Twitter or somebody says, well, you were at this rally or you had dinner with that person, or it doesn't matter who it is, right?
0: Mm-hmm.
1: And she never suffered from that kind of stigma, if that makes sense.
0: It makes great sense, and I appreciate that so much. I mean, yeah, you could go back to 73, 74, when she was playing the song that I just played for you guys, Love is Like a Butterfly. And that was the same year that Nixon resigned.
1: Yeah, that was the Nixon era.
0: Yeah, you know, and so she never stuck her head into the politics. She never dipped her toe into that, whatever you want to say, just like you said. And I appreciate that so much. I think when we think of Dolly, we just think of a genuinely just a sweetheart of a person. We think of her, at least this is my thoughts on it, is not just a great artist, known for other things that she's been known for, that she'd been kidded about throughout her life, which was part of her, who she was, and you know, but just the sweetheart of a person.
1: Yeah.
0: Just unbelievable.
1: The phrase that comes to my mind, Pat, is a unifying figure.
0: Oh, my gosh, yes.
1: You know what I mean? You could go to a Dolly Parton concert or watch her on TV with a whole room full of people. Nobody's going to be, left, right, center, up, down, black, white, whatever, right? I mean, I just felt like she was that kind of a person. And in our culture in these days, boy, how sorely those kinds of people are needed. So that's one thing that really struck me today. The other is, having been, as I share with you off air, having been to Dollywood, her namesake amusement park that she established, that entire economic engine for that part of Tennessee was remarkably important. And as you know, she helped lift so many kids out of what might have been lives resigned to poverty through her emphasis, particularly on education, on reading, on free books, on giving kids free college tuition, guaranteed when they were young that they would be able to look forward to. She particularly took an interest in helping lift out the people of Appalachia, you know, where she grew up and understood poverty so well. And that was just inspirational to so many, not just in that region, but nationally and even internationally.
0: Yes, I love it. She never forgot where she came from.
1: Right.
0: She always appreciated that. And you're absolutely right. The opportunities that she's helped foster for people. And to hear her talk about, one of my favorite things about Dolly is to hear her talk about where she came from. When she says, you know, she'd go as a young girl, she'd go, you know, to the next holler over.
1: Yep.
0: Because she'd hear, you know, these old boys or some people, you know, some folks on a front porch somewhere over yonder, and they'd be playing bluegrass, and she'd go over there and try to and

0: It's the Pat Walsh Show. Thank you for tuning in. KBK News Radio. You know what? We'll be listening to this song, I'm sure, again here as we go through the night, because I at some point, you know, we'll open up the phones to you, because I know a lot of you want to talk about the passing of Dolly Parton. I still can't believe I'm saying that. Right now, Gary Dietrich, our political analyst, is here. And one of the things that we want to talk about, Gary, tonight, I was hoping we could talk about, is this new study that came out from the NFL. Here we are getting ready for football season. Love this time of year. We got football, baseball, and all that. Hey, you know what? Now there's a new CTE study, which is pretty shocking.
1: Oh, it's remarkably definitive and thorough, Pat. What they did was they took all the deaths of NFL players over the last 6 years, okay? Almost 900. And this was led by associate professor at Harvard who does this kind of work, and a whole team that really, really drilled down on the data in this. And it's quite remarkable and pretty shocking to people. They said they have definitive evidence that at least, and they say more than likely it's much higher than this, because as we talked off air, as you know, Pat, the only way you can definitively determine if an individual had CTE is to examine the brain itself after death. And that isn't available always due to families and everything.

0: everything else, but they also can begin to ascertain that as towards the end of a person's life, the symptomology, right, that they have. So in any event, think about this, that in a workplace, and that's what the NFL is, right? It's the NFL teams employ these people, they're employers. Sure. And as we were talking about, if you had 25% plus, I mean, potentially they say this could be as high as close to 30, 40% or more, of your employees that definitively, as a result of, and this, the data is now so definitive on this, end up with a debilitating condition because of their nature, their employment, and things that were or were not done to protect them, they would be a national crisis, right, in any other employment.
1: Yeah,
0: so
1: good
0: the
1: point.
0: Question is going to be, Pat, politically speaking and governmentally speaking, you know, there's been a lot of pressure over the years to work at the prep level, the so-called high school level, to reduce this, right?
1: Yeah.
0: And there's actually been state and federal work on this, also to some degree at the collegiate level. But this may finally burst the dam, Pat, in getting the NFL. And I wouldn't be surprised to see federal legislation introduced in January that this has to be addressed more definitively.
1: Yeah, I can see why. And I know that they have tried to address the, to reduce the injuries in the NFL. They've taken a lot of measures. I don't know what you do about this. I mean, I don't know what else they can possibly do. When you're talking about, because you're absolutely right, you're talking about one in four ex-NFL players who pass away have had CTE. So, but the question is, what do you do? I mean, how could you reduce that? I don't know what the measures are. It'll be interesting to see, because as you say, they're going to discuss it.
0: As you know, some players, and this is voluntary, as you know, in the NFL, are wearing the padded helmets,
1: yeah,
0: especially in practice. I know, yeah, many people think they look quote-unquote goofy.
1: Because they do.
0: Yeah, because they do. But the thing about it, is, you know, you just have to remind ourselves, these are guys with families, right?
1: Yeah.
0: With responsibilities, with wives. I mean, it's... I don't know, Pat. We may have come to a tipping point where we get used to the goofiness. I don't know. It's like, you know what? The only thing that just popped into my mind, do you remember back when hockey players did not even wear helmets?
1: Sure.
0: Let alone face shields?
1: Sure. And catchers, baseball catchers,
0: and there
1: too.
0: Were people that said, oh, come on. A hockey player wearing a helmet? That's ridiculous,
1: yeah,
0: right? Now it would be unthinkable.
1: Oh, please.
0: Right?
1: Unthinkable. Brutal.
0: To not do that. But, and finally, the NHL, as you know, put it in as a requirement. Because they had grandfathered in, as you know, some of the old-time hockey players who weren't wearing them at the very end. You'd like, wow, there's a guy in the ice, yeah, with no helmet, right? You guys remember those days?
1: Sure.
0: And then the NHL said no more, right? You got to wear them because the liability was so high and the concern was so high. So I don't know if we've reached that place, but when a study like this comes out, you just have to say, and of course, then you have to ask yourself the question, okay, so what are we going to do early on? Because this is cumulative, as you know. What are we going to do at the high school level? What are we going to do at the college level? What are we going to require that maybe moves kids and then young men and then men through the ranks to protect them for the rest of their lives?
1: I hate to use the term slippery slope, but it seems appropriate. Once you do this, okay, so now let's talk about boxing. Okay, now let's talk about MMA. These are all brutal sports. You mentioned hockey. It's the same thing. So those are real issues. Guys playing hockey, that's a brutal sport. We also know MMA and boxing, just the sparring alone in boxing. That's what does you in even more than the fights, is the sparring. We're with Gary Dietrich. Speaking of coming to a head here, what, Gary, do you think, what is your opinion? What are the real policy and these political impacts of the, quote, economic D-Day sanctions that have been put on Iran, the latest?
0: Yeah, this is important. I want people to know, you know, there's a lot made of this big D-Day yesterday, and it was significant policy-wise. It's going to be rolling out rather slowly. President Trump literally has a call sheet on his desk where he's calling around to world leaders, because here's what's different about this, Pat. These aren't sanctions directly on Iran, because most of those have already been put on. These are on any country, including many of our allies, who have any economic ties whatsoever to Iran. It might be receiving products, oil or other products. It might be doing financial transactions with them, banking or otherwise. And the bottom line is, Trump is saying, we are shutting the entire apparatus down. Any of you, I don't care if you're our closest ally, you have any economic ties with Iran, you either sever those by X date, or we are going to begin sanctioning you. That's what was so big about yesterday, but it will be gradual. We'll see how it plays out.
1: We have any reactions? From,
0: well, you have.
1: I know we've had them from Canada on a different on the terrace.
0: Yeah, that's a whole separate issue, thing, by the way. The Canadian thing is not related to this,
1: right? Exactly.
0: Okay, but the yes, we're seeing reactions. But the question is going to become, if not this, then what to stop Iran to open up the Strait of Hormuz, which is still. I mean, the exports of oil have been slipping through 400% more. They said than just several weeks ago, but still. That's 90% down from what it was. So there's going to be changes. The big question is going to be, Pat, do the big players, just the Chinas of the world, right, who really have large percentages, mm-hmm. right, to do with Iran, are they going to respect this or be pressured into this at all? This is high stakes right now, and we'll see what happens. Politically speaking, I'll just say it in one sentence. We'll see how this impacts the GOP and Trump's chances of keeping control of Congress in the midterms, just 3 months away.
1: 30 seconds. How does it impact SCOTUS' decision on the mail-in ballot changes?
0: Well, this is another one. California's already said they're going to sue. SCOTUS basically said, okay, Trump administration, you can go ahead with the planning you've been doing to make the changes in mail-in balloting. That had been stopped by the courts. SCOTUS said you can do that, but there'll be a whole other court case next year, Pat, determining it won't have any impact on the midterms. That's the important short-term thing to say.
1: Too bad there isn't much going on politically, Gary.
0: We could do this every day, as you know.
1: I know. Thank you, Gary Dietrich.
0: My pleasure.
1: Political analyst. All right, we'll come back straight ahead. It's the Pat Walsh Show.
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3: ABC News, I'm Dave Packer. We're learning about funeral arrangements for country music icon Dolly Parton.
4: They're saying it's going to be small and it's going to be intimate. They had talked about what they would do when she died, that she had the plans for how she wanted the announcement to go. And they say it's going to be small and intimate. That'll be those very close to the family.
3: ABC's Alex Stone, Parton died today at 80. The AP projects Senator Darlene Graham will win the special Republican primary runoff election for South Carolina's U.S. Senate seat, setting her up to take her late brother's spot on the ballot in the upcoming general election. After President Trump imposed steep new tariffs on Canadian goods, Canada now firing back with tariffs on up to 50% on some 700 American products sold in Canada. Democrats like Arizona Senator Ruben Gallego saying this is bad for American consumers.
5: The worst negotiator in the world just negotiated the worst trade deal in the world for us, and we essentially lost, and now we're going to end up in a trade war.
3: This is ABC News.
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6: 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Many gathering by her star on the Hollywood Walk of Fame in Los Angeles.
7: It's heartbreaking and it's sad. And I think individually I'm heartbroken, but I think collectively everyone feels the same way.
8: She came from nothing and was able to overcome so many trials, and I think that she's able to show that with her presence and continue to give such love to everyone in the world, and she just remains super humble and was very inspiring.
6: Newly released surveillance footage shows the incident where an Amazon delivery driver sucker punches a 71-year-old man inside an Elk Grove gas station after a dispute over a parking space. It happened earlier this year. Police say 30-year-old Terrence Wheeler was upset because he intended to park in the same space as the victim. The footage, which is now going viral, shows the older man trying to walk past Wheeler, who then hits him on the head, knocking him to the ground. The victim's attorneys are seeking $10 million in damages from both Amazon and Wheeler, though Amazon says Wheeler was not directly employed by the company, but rather by an independent business that contracts with Amazon. He's no longer allowed to deliver Amazon packages and is scheduled to appear in court September 24th. California assembly leaders are pushing back against parts of Governor Gavin Newsom's plan to change how the state deals with the costs of wildfires started by utilities. KFBK's Dina Kodiak reports.
9: They oppose limiting wildfire survivors' claims against utility companies and disagree with blocking insurance companies from suing utilities to recover their losses. Despite the disagreements, lawmakers are working to reach a deal before the legislative session ends. The outcome of the negotiations could affect how much wildfire victims can recover, as as well as impact home insurance rates and utility bills for everyone in California. Dina Kodiak, KFBK, Sacramento's News Radio.
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2: Now, Sacramento traffic.
10: Good evening, 734. Bob Williams from the KFBK Traffic Center. On the off-ramp, Sheldon Road to northbound 99, we've got a vehicle that went off the roadway and smacked into the traffic light. Working a crash right now, Watt Avenue to Auburn Boulevard, a vehicle that has hit a building. Minor injury crash working as well, westbound Madison Avenue near Manzanita. Two vehicles involved blocking a couple of lanes. Traffic hazard also, this is going to be reported as a ladder in the roadway, northbound 5, just north of the Airport Boulevard off-ramp. And be on the lookout if you're traveling in Roseville, Wood Creek Oaks Boulevard, Baseline Road, goats reportedly in the roadway. Traffic on the 10s every 10 minutes, mornings and afternoons. 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
2: Now, Sacramento weather.
11: Through the overnight hours, partial clouds, low 61 to 65. Wednesday, mostly sunny, high 99 to 103. Thursday, sun and clouds, high 96 to 100. And sunshine on Friday with clouds, the high 91 to 95. I'm AccuWeather's Andy Robb on KFBK, Sacramento's News Radio.
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0: Campy K News Radio, and we're celebrating Dolly Parton. We're celebrating her because Dolly is just, how do you not celebrate Dolly Parton, who passed away at the age of 80? I didn't even know she was 80. Like, gosh, she always looked so young. She always looked so pretty. What a beautiful lady. Ah, what a beautiful lady. And we will open the phones for you here in just a little bit, because I know a lot of people want to talk about Dolly Parton. This being Tuesday, of course, we usually have Gary Dietrich on, and on Tuesday we have the fabulous, you know them, you love them, they're the newspaper girl. That's right. Come on now. That's right.
1: Ornella Rossi and Abby Wicks begin.
0: It's Ornella Rossi. It's Abby Wicks here.
1: Fire with the radio spinning, now the newspaper girls, let it ring.
0: That's right.
1: Let it
0: By the way, I talked to your boss today. He is on my podcast today. Pat's Peeps number 501.
2: He told us all about it.
0: Did he tell you?
3: We heard about it.
0: Is he right? Did he give me good reviews, glowing reviews?
2: He always does.
0: Yes, does he? Well, that's nice to hear.
2: Now tell us what you think about him.
0: Glowing reviews. Glowing reviews.
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0: Really? Oh, my God. Thank you so much. Well, the feeling is mutual. I highly recommend that you talk, that you listen, because, like I said, he's on today's podcast. And when you learn what he's about, it's fabulous. And that's what the newspaper girls come in. They talk about these great newspapers that we have in the area. You know, and I know, because we're kind of also talking about Dolly tonight. You guys say you were fans of Dolly Parton.
2: That's right. I was telling you before this, I was listening to her songs all day today. Working 9 to 5, I've been stuck in my head all day. So yeah. Thanks for playing that.
0: Sure. Sure. The one that got stuck in your head all day, of course. But, and Ornella Rossi and Abby Wicks. So, Ornella, but it wasn't just the only song, because then you were listening to another song. You said it was
2: I Will Always Love You.
0: Oh, well, thank you so much.
2: That's just the best. I love it.
0: Yeah. And you were listening to that all the way over here.
2: All the way over here.
0: Was it the Dolly version or was the Whitney
2: version? I have to say it was both. I can't choose between them. They're both very good versions.
0: Okay. And what about you, Abby?
3: Yeah, I have to say, I of course also was listening to Dolly and thinking a lot about just her work as a philanthropist and giving back. I mean, she gave back so many books to children through her organization, the Dollywood Foundation, and just left a really incredible legacy.
0: Yes, she did. I think she was as respected for that as she was for her music, as she was for her personality, and as much as she was for her kindness. Now, since we're talking about Dolly, and I know we have newspaper headlines from all over these wonderful newspapers that we're going to be telling you about. Let's weave Denise into the mix here. Because Denise is on hold, waiting patiently. Denise in Stockton, you're on the Pat Wall Show with Ornella and Abby, and Scott Robinson is here. How are you, Denise?
4: I'm good, and hello, everybody.
5: Hello there, Denise.
4: Hey, I just had, you mentioned your mom and your memory of her. I have, unfortunately, a memory of my mom that's good, and my first recollection of being a huge Dolly Parton fan was about 1971 or so, and my mom had just passed away, and one of the first songs I heard was Coat of Many Colors.
0: Oh, yes.
4: It happened to be released that day, or not that day, but that year. And I just thought that was just a perfect song, because my mom didn't come from a lot of money, and it was just she was just an icon. And, her passing has probably affected me more than Elvis, or, you know, because I grew up with her, and I think you did too.
0: Oh,
4: you know.
0: No doubt about it. No doubt. Yeah. I mean, I would hear this song, KRAK Country Memories. Here's Dolly Parton on a Crack Corralla Country Hits. They do that, and then they'd play, you know, this song. I remember going grocery shopping with my mom. She'd be listening to this song and singing about, like you said, you know, coming from poverty, and singing it in such a way that it is so believable. You can just hear it in her voice and in her passion. Mm-hmm.
4: But I also wanted to touch down that I was really fortunate enough to see her in 1978, and you might have been at the same concert. It was at A Day on the Green.
0: Mm-mm-mm.
4: And she was with the Beach Boys, Linda Ronstadt, Elvin Bishop, Norton Buffalo,
0: no.
4: and Dolly Parton.
0: That's a great show.
4: A Day on the Green, yeah.
0: I can't even believe Dolly Parton was at A Day on the Green, to be honest. I can't believe that. No, I didn't see that.
4: My brothers took me to that right before I turned 18, and the tickets were only about 11 or 12 bucks, I think, for that lineup. And you know, I've seen so many great concerts there. But that was one that really stood out because I just love Dolly Parton and the Beach Boys and Elvin Bishop.
0: Yeah, it was a good mix together. Awesome. Elvin Bishop.
4: Yeah.
0: Denise,
4: wanted to share that with you.
0: Thank you, Denise. I appreciate that. Nice talking to you, by the way, Denise. Appreciate it. So let's start with some of the headlines around what's going on with the newspapers. Now, these are newspapers you can buy all around town. They are just awesome, awesome newspapers. And who is up first? Who's up first here? I got lost over. There's the Carmichael Times. There we go.
3: Yeah, this is me, Abby Wicks.
0: Yeah, hi, Abby.
3: Carmichael Times.
0: Yes.
3: And the Carmichael Times, that's actually our flagship location. So if you ever are interested in picking up a paper, you can come to our Carmichael office, which is just at 2508 Garfield Avenue, and pick up a copy.
0: And I love this story, by the way, of this this Boy Scout preserving history.
3: Yeah, this is a really wonderful local story. This is about a local Boy Scout who helped preserve a piece of Carmichael history for his Eagle Scout service project. So this is about a Boy Scout who kind of worked together with a group of local scouts and volunteers to build a display that is a memorial honoring La Sierra High School alumni who lost their lives in the Vietnam War.
0: What a story.
3: And this was a memorial that was uncovered from a dumpster of La Sierra High School that closed in 1983. And the plaque was recovered.
0: Really?
3: Yes. And this Boy Scout recovered, was able to find this original plaque and build this display case. And this plaque has been used kind of throughout the years in Carmichael, honoring veterans during various, you know, ceremonies, Veterans Day, Memorial Day. But now this plaque has a new display case and a permanent home in the high school cafeteria.
0: That is so, what a great story that is.
3: It is, yeah. It's a very heartwarming story, for sure.
0: He found it in a dumpster and built the case for it and everything. That is just...
3: Yes, it's a piece of history that was totally recovered and restored and now is able to be viewed by all the citizens out there in Carmichael.
0: Yeah, that's the Carmichael Times. And again, you can get the newspaper.
3: Yeah, the Carmichael Times will be at your local grocery store, coffee shop, and also at our office out in Carmichael at 2508 Garfield Avenue. And also wherever you find your local news online at mpg8.com.
0: There you go. Ornella, they're building the next generation of Lancers. So tell us about this. This is from the Grapevine Independent.
2: They are. Rancho Cordova is breaking ground on some major improvements throughout their schools. Folsom Cordova recently broke ground on Cordova High School and Cordova Villa Elementary. And at Cordova High School, they're building a new two-story, 45,000-foot square building, which brings a lot of student services that were previously all around campus to the same building, allowing students to really, you know, they know where to go and they can take full advantage of all the services provided by the school. And then just down the road at Cordova Villa Elementary, they are remodeling and updating more than half of the campus, including classrooms, playground areas, and the whole main entrance. And for you that don't know, Cordova High is has been decades without any renovation. So this is the big major renovation happening, and it's really a community thing because it's all funded through Measure S and Measure R, which was a tax revenue passed by the community, by the city of Rancho Cordova. So it really comes to show how the citizens really want to focus on students and youth and you know, getting everybody up to date and with new improvements and all that.
0: I love it. Just giving to preserve Cordova High School's identity, giving students new resources. They're preparing for life after graduation. I think it's great. It's a great. Now, it's another great story that is, you're going to find it in the Grapevine Independent, which is in Rancho Cordova.
2: In Rancho Cordova. And I encourage you guys to look at our website and our socials to see all the amazing photos of the event and of the groundbreaking.
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2: 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So Grapevine Independent, you'll find the Rancho Cordova paper. Carmichael Times, you'll find the Carmichael paper. 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
0: We are with the newspaper girls, Ornella Rossi, Abby Wicks, and they've got a couple of other things. And if you do want to talk about Dolly Parton, we're going to be doing that in the 8 o'clock hour. So, you know, I would love to take your phone calls in the 8 o'clock hour so we can celebrate the life and the great career and the person that Dolly Parton was. Scott Robinson will be joining us as well. We'll continue straight ahead, the Pat Walsh Show.
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0: Welcome back. It is the Pat Walsh Show. Yeah, we lost Dolly Parton today, in case you haven't heard. And we're going to talk about that in the next hour if you want to join us right now. We're joined by Abby Wicks and Ornella Rossi, who are the newspaper girls here on the show. And they represent so many great newspapers around the area. I know one of you, we were going to talk about the West Sacramento News Ledger, the Goodwill. SB 707, Abby, let's talk about that for a moment.
1: That's right. Yeah. So this whole story, I think, stems from a very relatable situation, which is when you go through that kind of spring cleaning phase and you have that big bag of clothes to go drop off at Goodwill.
0: Oh yeah.
1: And you drop it off and you're like, I don't know if anyone's ever going to see these items that right. I cleaned out from my garage.
0: I have thought about that.
1: Yeah, right? Yeah, but it turns out that people do see these items that you drop off. And I witnessed it firsthand out at the West Sacramento Goodwill facility. There are employees there who are working all day to sort and price and put those items out on the floor. And this facility out in West Sacramento is just massive. It actually functions as the distribution facility for this whole region, Sacramento, up to Northern Nevada and Northern California. So I had a chance to go out there and just see the amazing work that they're doing and opportunities that they're providing for their employees. And they're kind of facing a unique situation right now with a bill that was passed here in California. It's the Senate Bill 707, which is the Responsible Textile Recovery Act. So this basically means that all those retailers and stores and clothing providers have to find ways to responsibly recycle their clothes. And so this means that all those excess clothing items go to Goodwill. And Goodwill has to figure out how to sell them, how to distribute them across the region. And so they're getting potentially like a huge influx in their inventory, right? And so I went down there and spoke to them about, you know, potentially expanding their facility, possibly finding a new region, or sorry, a new facility in Sacramento to operate out of to accommodate for all this existing inventory. So just a very interesting story.
0: And this is from the West Sacramento News Ledger. And let me just say this.
1: That's right.
0: Mm-hmm. You know, not only do you come in here and Ornella and Abby, and you talk about the headlines, but you wrote that paper. You go out and you visit these places. And I really like that. So make sure to get your newspapers all around town. They can get that where in West Sac?
1: The West Sacramento News Ledger is at your local coffee shop, grocery store, post office. We also have an office out in West Sacramento, and you can also find it online at mpg8.com.
0: Fantastic. Ornella Rossi.
2: That's me.
0: You wanted to end this with a quote.
2: I did. So as we said, I recently turned 25, and you know that quarter life crisis. And I heard this quote today from her that said, "Don't get so busy making a living that you forget to make a life." And it really impacted me. And I just think that goes back to who she was and that person. And really, you know, go out there and live. Don't just work your 9 to 5. Go out there and live. Do something that you love. And if you love your work, you don't work a day in your life. So I just wanted to end it with that today.
0: Fantastic. Thank you, ladies.
1: Thank you, Pat.
0: It's the newspaper girls, and they're wonderful. Ornella Rossi, Abby Wicks. More to come. Your phone calls. Straight ahead, the Pat Walsh Show.
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12: From ABC News, I'm Dave Packer, remembering the life of Dolly Parton, the beloved country music star passing away at the age of 80 years old today, her fans gathering in Nashville.
13: I personally didn't even know that she was sick, so I didn't. It was a shock.
12: In Hollywood, at her star on the Walk of Fame.
14: Caught all of us off guard, or a lot of us off guard. 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
16: She was a very caring human being that looked out for everybody. That's what I would say about her. She was a good human being, a nice person who cared about everybody.
12: In a runoff election today, Darlene Graham, who was appointed to the seat following Lindsey Graham's death, is a projected winner, setting her up to take her late brother's spot on the ballot. To her team and supporters.
17: Politics is a team sport, and without you, we would not have won. All of you.
12: Congressman Ralph Norman conceded defeat. Graham will face Democratic nominee and pediatrician Annie Andrews in November. Immediately after President Trump hit Canada with 50% tariffs, Canada striking back, imposing new tariffs on 700 U.S. imports beginning 2 weeks from today. Paul Butler sums up the feeling north of the border.
18: I'm a proud Canadian. I will always be a proud Canadian. Emphasis on Canada, not the 51st state of America or any way close to that.
12: A horrific event in Billings, Montana. Authorities now confirm 4 adults and 4 children were killed in a suspected attack on a home on Sunday when a suspect fired on the residence and a fire destroyed it. Sheriff Kent O'Donnell.
19: Our biggest thing at this point is recovery of evidence and that is done in a safe and expedient manner.
12: Police say a male suspect was found at the scene with a self-inflicted gunshot wound and later died at the hospital. Wall Street, the Dow gained 160 points today. 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
11: Entertainment icon Dolly Parton passing away today at the age of 80. Governor Gavin Newsom calling Dolly legendary, saying she was larger than life and her music has become part of American culture. The governor continuing his praise, saying she was a phenomenal talent, a prolific singer-songwriter, and even after becoming the best-selling female country music artist of all time, she never forgot where she came from. Dolly cared deeply about early literacy and spreading a love of reading to millions of children around the world, including tens of thousands here in California. Animal rights groups are urging lawmakers in Sacramento to improve California's animal shelter system after several serious abuse cases. KFBK's Dina Kodiak reports.
20: Advocates are calling for more oversight and transparency in animal welfare. California doesn't have a central agency to track animal shelters or enforce rules, a problem highlighted by recent cases like Miranda's Rescue in Humboldt County. The owner of Miranda's Rescue is accused of killing dogs for profit. In another recent case, over 700 neglected animals were rescued from a Southern California shelter. Dina Kodiak, KFBK, Sacramento's News Radio.
11: California Attorney General Rob Bonta is planning to sue the Trump administration again, this time after the U.S. Supreme Court allowed President Trump to continue seeking new limits on the use of mail-in ballots, at least for now. California officials are looking to block Trump's desired changes from taking effect. Governor Newsom says the Trump administration is planning to disenfranchise voters across the country. He also says California will be suing again to block what he calls Orwellian rules from being implemented. About 80% of California's voters voted by mail in 2024, as did about 30% of voters nationwide. 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
22: Good evening, 804. Bob Williams from the KFBK Traffic Center. Reportedly on the Masonfield on-ramp westbound 50, a person just jumped out of a moving vehicle. That'll get you excited. Royal Wolf Road at Hawkeye Lane. This is in Nevada County. Reports of a vehicle off the roadway and into a pole. Duggins Road at Limekiln Road, sticking in the Nevada County area. That's also reports of a vehicle running into a pole. Must be one of the same pole. Just a different location. And a crash working on the Sheldon Road off-ramp northbound 99, where a vehicle smacked a traffic light. Out in the Davis area, work overnight and into the early morning hours of August 29th will be the eastbound lanes reduction on eastbound 80 from Highway 113 to South Davis at the railroad. Also, one lane shut down on the 113 southbound to eastbound 80 transition, and a closure of the old Davis Road on-ramp on eastbound 80. That's 10 till 6 a.m. August 29th. Traffic on the 10s every 10 minutes, mornings and afternoons. 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
21: Now, Sacramento weather.
23: Partial clouds overnight, low 61 to 65. Wednesday, mostly sunny, high 99 to 103. Thursday, sun and clouds, high 96 to 100. And sunshine on Friday, high 91 to 95. I'm AccuWeather's Andy Robb on KFBK, Sacramento's News Radio.
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0: 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Streaming live on that free iHeart app, and proud to say that my other show is now 501 episodes. I was just checking my criminal device here to make sure I had it.
1: Criminal device.
0: I was just hearkening back to last night's news story about Jed York of the Niners. He was busted in a trailer park hooking up with a hooker with a criminal device. Then you find out the criminal device is a cell phone. I'm thinking, geez, we all have a criminal device. I didn't even know that. But I did not know we were all carrying criminal devices around. So I was checking my criminal device, which had a lot of interesting things to say, to tell me about this very show, by the way. Scott Robinson joining us. You know where Scott Robinson comes from? Beyond the Humidor. You come from beyond the Humidor.
1: Yes, yes, I come from beyond the Humidor every other Sunday. Yeah, iHeart or wherever you listen to podcast.
0: Yep, you and Greg and Larry.
1: Yes,
0: all coming from beyond the Humidor.
1: That's right.
0: Check out the podcast. Shout out to Tobacco Republic, our favorite cigar lounge there in Loomis, where this all originated.
1: Yes,
0: where we all became friends.
1: That's right.
0: You know. So yeah, make sure to listen to that, and we are going to talk about Dolly Parton this hour. So. I know a lot of you love Dolly Parton and probably have something you'd like to say about the passing of this legend, country music icon, but more, so much more than that. Just really poignant songwriting too, which I love. She had the sparkly costumes, you know, she's always very glamorous. And you want to talk about what a rise. You're talking about someone who comes from a log cabin in the Appalachians, in the Tennessee mountains, to the height of stardom, to the height of acclaim. She passed away in Nashville, 80 years old. You know, last time I saw, I'm sure the most of us saw Dolly Parton on TV or whatever, smiling and just being her happy-go-lucky self. And so when they say, you know, a brief battle with cancer, how terrifying is that, where suddenly you have cancer and then you're just gone?
1: Yeah.
0: So we're celebrating Dolly. 916-921-1530 if you'd like to celebrate with us Dolly Parton, her career, her, just her as a person. Yeah, we'd love to hear from you. Vince is waiting patiently in Stockton. Vince, hello, buddy.
2: Well, good evening, Sir Pat, Sir Scott, and last but not least, Miss Lexi.
0: Thank you
2: for having me on.
1: Hey there, Vince.
2: I've got two Dolly Parton points to make, and then I'll let someone else among the callers take over.
0: Yeah.
2: I remember this was years ago. There was some talk about the idea that Billy Ray Cyrus, there was some hanky-panky going on between Billy Ray Cyrus and Dolly Parton. She was being interviewed on TV. They asked her about that. They were doing some projects together, you know, as professionals.
0: Uh-huh.
2: But and her response to that, she said, "My goodness, I've got wigs that are older than that boy."
0: Well, it's interesting that you should even mention that, by the way, as today is Billy Ray Cyrus's birthday. He turned 65 years old today, Billy Ray Cyrus. So there you go. Glad you brought that up.
2: The other point was that I got to attend a Dolly concert for the day. This was back in 1993. And lucky for me, the girl that was with me had a pair of binoculars because we sat from a bit of a distance in the stadium or the auditorium or the where her concert was held.
0: Uh-huh.
2: And of course I had a good look at her through those binocs. Let me tell you, man, none of the pictures or TV appearances could do her justice. She looked prettier in person in real life than she did in the in all the screen stuff that she's been on. I was amazed.
0: Now, did you say that was that your first concert? Because I remember you telling me at one point you hadn't been to very many concerts. Was that like one of your first ones?
2: That might have been my first one, and okay. I mentioned T.G. Shepherd once before.
0: Oh, wow, T.G. Shepherd.
2: I didn't think of the T.G. Shepherd thing as a concert because he had it at the State Fair that year in Oklahoma City. And I did kind of forget about Dolly Parton. I did go to that.
0: Yeah,
2: but I
0: never got to see her. For those of you who got to see her, I'm envious of that because I never got to see her.
2: You missed a real feast for the eyes, as well as some sweet, beautiful music.
0: Yeah,
2: from Miss Dolly, she was just an all around earth angel.
0: I would say I would agree with you on that, Vince. Again, I started out by saying I don't think that. I've ever heard anyone been disparaging of Dolly Parton. I think there's just something about her, her sweetness, her kindness, her down to earth attitude. I think most people gravitate towards. Later on, we're going to be trying to think of other people. Are there any others like that? But right now, Vince, I love your phone call, man, and I'm glad you got to see her. And that was your first concert. That's a pretty good one, Vince. T.G. Shepherd, wow, hadn't heard that in a while. Vince, thank you, my friend. You know, Scott,
1: Pat.
0: The other thing that I love about Dolly is, I mean, let's be honest here. For many, many years, there was the jokes about Dolly. Because
1: just thinking about that.
0: God put her together rather well, all right?
1: Yes, he did.
0: And God was very kind to Dolly.
1: Yes.
0: In so many ways, talent, beauty, and just so many ways. And when you go back to old school, and I really miss this old school late night TV style where you could have fun.
1: Yes.
0: Without people being so offended.
1: Uptight. Yeah.
0: I love this appearance on The Tonight Show with Johnny Carson. Dolly Parton on The Tonight Show.
3: Have you always been rather exotic? what would they call that where you grew up in Tennessee? You know?
4: I can't say.
3: Healthy? Yeah.
4: Healthy, I guess. Yeah. Bosomy. What did you ask me just before that?
3: Have you always...
4: I've always been pretty well blessed. People are always asking if they're real. And
3: I would never.
4: No, you don't have to ask.
3: I would not.
4: I'll tell you what. These are mine.
3: I have certain guidelines. But I would give about a year's pay to peek under there.
0: See? I mean, look. That was old school. You know,
1: yeah.
0: That was... You could do that. And she laughed.
1: Yeah.
0: You know, I mean... she has a great sense of humor. It's one thing that I really, really, really adored about Dolly Parton. She could take it.
1: Now, that's the word for Dolly. Adorable. Whenever adorable. I saw her on the screen or being interviewed, it's just like, oh my gosh, this woman is just so adorable.
0: Yeah.
1: She is just so nice. And in real life, from what people say, she is really, really nice.
0: Genuine.
1: Yes, very genuine.
0: Person.
1: There are so few people, I can count them on my fingers as far as entertainers go, who are just genuinely nice.
0: Mm-hmm. Yeah, she seems to fit the bill. 916-921-1530. We lost Dolly Parton, 80 years old. You know, she was known, obviously, for not just that wonderful personality, not just that wonderful singing voice, but yeah, her curvy physique. Her massive blonde wigs that she didn't hide the fact she was wearing them, as we just heard with that joke there. Skin tight outfits, self-deprecating wit, which is my favorite thing.
1: Yes.
0: I've always said it, you know, if you can't laugh at yourself, you can't laugh at others in a gentle way, not a mean way.
1: Not malicious.
0: I say laughing at others, you know what I'm saying. You have to be able to laugh at yourself anyhow. So, but obviously, I think she was among the most beloved personalities, not just in music, but beyond. And as we heard with the newspaper girls who were in their 20s, we're a celebrity whose appeal transcends generations, transcends geography. As Gary pointed out, transcends politics. I never once, unlike people like De Niro, now I have to think about that. Unlike people like Roger Waters, people I really admired, now I have to think about that. Dolly didn't do that. I mean, she stayed out of the fray, you know what I mean? She stayed out of that. Gil joining us from my hometown of Elk Grove. Hello, Gil.
5: Elk Grove, hi.
0: Hey there, Gil.
5: Pleasure to talk with you. I like your show.
0: Thank you.
5: I don't care what other people say.
0: I know. I don't care. I don't care what they say either, so we're on the same page there.
5: Yeah. I spent a little time with her back in Nashville, and she was saying that that song from Jolene,
0: mm-hmm.
5: she met a lady in just kind of like in the crowd, and she said, "What's your name?" She said, "Jolene." She said, "Really?" She says, "I love that."

0: For Gary and Scott prior to the show. Maybe I'll play it again. They think I should play it again.
1: Oh, yeah, you definitely have to play that.
0: I will play what this song, Jolene, sounds like if you slow it down. It's really, well, you'll have to hear it for yourself. It's really cool. More to come, Pat Walsh Show.

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1: It'll fill you in on everything that's happening around Sacramento.
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3: Patrick here for Bridgehaven Homes. I noticed when I was going on social media, I had this little pop-up come on, and it was Aaron from Bridgehaven Homes. 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

0: world is a better place with Dolly Parton in it, as far as I'm concerned. Phones are full tonight because people want to talk about and celebrate Dolly Parton. 916-921-1530, 800-834-1530. So let's get right back to the phones. Please bear with me. I'm trying to get to you as quickly as I can, okay? Let's go to Kenny in Concord. Kenny, welcome to the show.
1: Hi, I'm Kenny G too, but not the one you hear about.
0: Oh, okay.
1: I'm a singer, not a, what is it, a flutie does? I don't do that. No, I'm a singer.
0: Okay.
1: Yeah, I've seen her a couple of times at the Concord Pavilion, 89 and 1993, I think it was.
0: Kirker Pass Road, Concord Pavilion, my first concert ever. Yeah. It's a nice venue.
1: Yeah, it is.
0: Yeah.
1: Yeah. I thought I'd do a few snippets of her songs in her memory.
0: Sure.
1: Okay. Working 9 to 5, want to make a wake and believe in. How about Here It Come Again? And see what else does she do.
0: Hey! Listen to this. We got a medley.
2: All right.
0: Hey, come on. Keep it coming now, Kenny and Concord.
1: Jolene. I'm begging you, please don't take my man. Anything else I can do over?
0: Ah, listen, Kenny.
1: He does tons.
0: The fact that you can, you don't know Applejack, do you? It's one of my favorites.
1: Oh, yeah, play a song for me.
0: Oh, wow. Oh, my God. You know that song.
2: Well, all right.
0: Okay, Kenny and Concord.
1: I got all their albums.
0: I am very impressed by that. I am very impressed. You know Applejack. And you know the words. Sing me a song, Applejack. I bought this record for my mother for Christmas, I think, like 1975. Ah, Kenny. Awesome.
3: He lived by the apple orchard in this little old orchard shack. His real name was Jackson Taylor, but I called him Applejack. Now old Applejack was loved by everyone he ever knew.

0: I remember when I gave that to my mom for Christmas, and I would steal it back from her so I could listen to it because it was so cool. Kevin in Stockton, welcome to the show.
1: How you doing, Pat?
0: I'm good, Kevin.
1: Since I called. Last time I called, we were talking about the roller skate rink, Sunrise.
0: Oh, yes. I remember that. That was a fun conversation.
1: Oh, yeah. So two things about Dolly.
0: Yeah.
1: So I think she was one of 12 in a one-bedroom cabin. So being one of 12 in a one-bedroom cabin, you have to have a great sense of humor.
0: Wow.
1: Otherwise, you're not making it.
0: Yeah. Good point. Wow.
1: And then the second thing is for everyone that's out there that thinks, well, society's on me, I was born in the wrong neighborhood or whatever, she made it. One of 12 in a one-bedroom cabin, and she made it.
0: Yes.
1: So anyone can do it.
0: Oh, no doubt. That
1: is... as long as you put the grit into it.
0: That's right. That is a good point. You're absolutely right. I don't know that you can get a better example of that right there, that you can make it from 12 people in a one-bedroom shack, and you are an icon, beloved throughout the world, Kevin. When you know, that's an amazing story. Kevin.
1: And one other thing.
0: Hold on.
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3: ABC News, I'm Dave Packer. Remembering the life of Dolly Parton. The beloved country music star passing away at the age of 80. A publicist revealing this evening that Parton died after bravely facing a brief battle with cancer. Nashville Mayor Freddie O'Connell remembering Parton's passion for childhood literacy through her Imagination Library program that provided free books.
4: Already kind of seeing some of those public displays of honor and grief. And I will say, I mean, it is a sad day for the city, the state. I mean, she was still very connected to her roots in East Tennessee and then, of course, the world, as she was a beloved figure.
3: In a runoff election today, Darlene Graham, who was appointed to the seat following her brother Lindsey Graham's death, is the projected winner. And she'll face Democratic nominee and pediatrician Annie Andrews in November. Immediately after President Trump hit Canada with 50% tariffs, Canada striking back, imposing new tariffs on 700 U.S. imports beginning 2 weeks from today. This is ABC News.
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5: 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Many gathering by her star on the Hollywood Walk of Fame in Los Angeles.
6: It's heartbreaking and it's sad. And I think individually I'm heartbroken, but I think collectively everyone feels the same way.
7: She came from nothing and was able to overcome so many trials. And I think that she was able to show that with her presence and continue to give such love to everyone in the world. And she just remains super humble and was very inspiring.
5: Newly released surveillance footage shows the incident where an Amazon delivery driver sucker punches a 71-year-old man inside an Elk Grove gas station after a dispute over a parking space. It happened earlier this year. Police say 30-year-old Terrence Wheeler was upset because he intended to park in the same space as the victim. The footage, which is now going viral, shows the older man trying to walk past Wheeler, who then hits him on the head, knocking him to the ground. The victim's attorneys are seeking $10 million in damages from both Amazon and Wheeler, though Amazon says Wheeler was not directly employed by the company, but rather by an independent business that contracts with Amazon. He's no longer allowed to deliver Amazon packages and is scheduled to appear in court September 24th. California assembly leaders are pushing back against parts of Governor Gavin Newsom's plan to change how the state deals with the costs of wildfires started by utilities. KFBK's Dina Kodiak reports.
8: They oppose limiting wildfire survivors' claims against utility companies and disagree with blocking insurance companies from suing utilities to recover their losses. Despite the disagreements, lawmakers are working to reach a deal before the legislative session ends. The outcome of the negotiations could affect how much wildfire victims can recover, as well as impact home insurance rates and utility bills for everyone in California. Dina Kodiak, KFBK, Sacramento's News Radio.
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2: Now, Sacramento traffic.
9: Good evening, 834. Bob Williams from the KFBK Traffic Center. Got some work going on, no incidents, so let's talk about where the lanes are reduced. Okay, let's do that. 8050 eastbound Bradshaw Road to Mather Field Road, reduced lanes until 5 a.m. Also, the Bradshaw Road eastbound 50 on-ramp is closed until 5. And then reduced lanes on eastbound 50 from just east of Sunrise Boulevard to Hazel Avenue until 5. In Yolo County, westbound Highway 50, reduced lanes from Harbor Boulevard to I-80 until 5 a.m. Also reduced lanes on 80 westbound from Reed Avenue to West Capitol Avenue. And then from West Capitol Avenue to Highway 50 West Capitol Avenue. We'll get that straight. And then again from East Childs Road to Mace Boulevard. Traffic on the 10s every 10 minutes, mornings and afternoons. Bob Williams, KFBK News Radio, 93.1 FM, 1530 AM.
2: Now, Sacramento weather.
10: Through the overnight hours, partial clouds, low 61 to 65. Wednesday, mostly sunny, high 99 to 103. Thursday, sun and clouds, high 96 to 100. And sunshine on Friday with clouds, the high 91 to 95. I'm AccuWeather's Andy Robb on KFBK, Sacramento's News Radio.
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0: KPK News Radio. Rest in peace to the beautiful, iconic Dolly Parton. We lost her at 80. Country music icon. That's what we're talking about, celebrating the life of Dolly Parton. 916-921-1530. We still have to give away some Red Clay Stray tickets at some point tonight. Speaking of music, again, Scott Robinson is joining us. I had to let you go. Kevin was going to make one more point. I'm right up against that clock, Kevin. That just happens at times.
1: Yeah, that's okay. Just really fast. I shouldn't even do this, but I know you're busy, very busy, man, but did you ever get a chance to look at 18 Wheelers for Special Needs? We talked about it on Facebook, me and you a little bit.
0: Yes. Yes, I did. Yes. Yes.
1: Please join that page.
0: Oh, man, I saw your message. You know, these are things I'm looking right at, and I mean to do it, and I'll do that right away. And then I get sidetracked. Can you do me a favor? Because you sent me a private message, right, Kevin?
1: Yeah, I can do that.
0: Yeah, do that again, and I'll see it. And as soon as I see it this time, and I know who you are now that I'm talking to you, and I could go back and find it if you don't, but I will do it because it's definitely something I would be a part of that. So thanks for asking, all right?
1: Thanks, and I appreciate it. Have a great night.
0: You too, Kevin. Thanks. All right, let's go to Lori in Bay Point. Lori, thanks for hanging in there. How are you?
2: Fine. Pretty good. I miss Dolly Parton. I cried today about Dolly Parton.
0: Yeah. Sorry. Oh, I know.
2: She's a good singer, too. She sings good.
0: Yeah. Sure does. Sure does.
2: She sure does.
0: You said you have a record by her?
2: Concert, too. I had a record by her, yes.
0: Which record?
2: It just said Dolly Parton on there.
0: Oh, yeah. Not sure which song?
2: What song, right.
0: Oh, okay, okay.
2: Yeah.
0: Well, you're lucky you got to see her in concert, that's for sure.
2: No, I didn't see her in a concert. I wanted to see her in
0: concert. Oh, I thought you said you saw her, okay.
2: No.
0: Well, sometimes, Lori, I think, as you know, we lose someone that, even if we don't know them in life, we care about them, and, you know, you get emotional over that, and I can certainly understand that. We've lost people that I don't know, you know, that, and it really tugs at you. This one kind of hits me, quite frankly, just because of the tie-in with my mother and some of the memories and things, so I get it.
2: Right, yeah.
0: Lori, thank you for calling in. I always appreciate you listening to the show. You're a sweetheart.
3: I think a lot of people were upset when they got the news that Dolly passed away. Even my wife, she told me this afternoon that she almost cried when she found out. She texted me while I was on the road, and I was just like so shocked. I was just like, no, it can't be. I was in disbelief for 5 minutes, just like, come on, not Dolly.
0: Yeah.
3: You know, and folks are paying tribute and such, and there's folks gathering at the Grand Ole Opry.
0: Oh?
3: Yeah, where she performed her first stage performance. She was 13 years old and was introduced by Johnny Cash.
0: Oh, my gosh. Yes. 13 years old, and you are first introduced by Johnny Cash?
3: Yes.
0: Oh, wow.
3: And then and that was in 1959.
0: Oh, that's incredible.
3: Yeah, 10 years later, she becomes a member. In 69, the year I was born.
0: 13 years old, at the Grand Ole Opry, and Johnny Cash introduces you.
3: Yeah, that's legendary right there.
0: Yeah, it really is. In 1967, and we'll get right back to your phone call, Scott Robinson is joining us from Beyond the Humidor podcast. You're talking about it was 1969?
3: Yes, when she became a member.
0: So in 1967... What year was she at the Grand Ole Opry?
3: She was 1959.
0: Oh, 59.
3: Yeah.
0: Wow. Okay. So fast forward 8 years. So you got, in 1967, you had Porter Wagoner. I haven't even discussed this part of her career. So Porter Wagoner, who is a great, you know, iconic country singer, invites Dolly Parton, sorry, to join the Porter Wagoner show. That wasn't easy for me to say. Dolly Parton, Porter Wagoner. Anyhow. But he offered her a regular spot on his weekly syndicated television program and then on his road show. Much of Porter Wagoner's audience, they were initially unhappy that he had actually replaced the previous performer, someone by the name of Norma Jean, left the show. Sometimes they were chanting loudly for Norma Jean. But then with Porter Wagoner's assistant, Dolly Parton, was then eventually accepted, convinced his label, which was RCA Victor, to sign her. RCA decides to protect the investment by releasing her first single as a duet with Porter Wagoner. That song was a remake of Tom Paxton's of The Last Thing on My Mind. That was released in 67, went to the country top 10 in January of 68, which then launched a six-year streak of virtually uninterrupted top 10 singles for Dolly Parton and Porter Wagoner together. As far as Dolly's first ever solo single for RCA Victor, which was released in the summer of 1968, it was just a very moderate chart hit, went to number 17. And this song, now, I don't know, it's not a song that that's well known to me, but it is a song, it's called I'm Just Because I'm a Woman. This is the era of country, it really reminds me of my mother, this country. So, Dolly Parton's first release as a solo artist on RCA.

0: Yes.
1: Wow. Good for you, Dolly.
0: Yes.
1: God, it makes me want to cheer for women just hearing that.
0: Love that song.
1: My mistake's any different than you just because I'm a woman. You're dang right, Dolly. You tell them. I love that. That is really good stuff, man. That got me kind of fired up. Mark in Roseville, hello.
2: Yeah, Pat.
1: Yeah.
2: Yeah, when I first heard Dolly Parton, I was working in a bar hamburger joint, and they had the jukebox.
1: Uh-huh.
2: And the jukebox was on. This was back in 1977.
1: Mm-hmm.
2: Yeah, it was Dolly Parton on it, and she was singing Here You Come Again.
1: Oh, yeah. Yeah.
2: Yeah.
1: What a great song.
2: Yeah.
1: What a great song. That was on the radio all the time. Yeah, go ahead.
2: Yeah, at the time, there was no video of it, so nobody had any idea what she looked like. So I was 16, and I was amongst men, you know, the bartender, obviously, and a partner there that was drunk. I can't repeat what he said about it. About her.
1: Thank you.
2: On the radio.
1: Thank
2: yeah,
1: you.
2: I'm good.
1: Yeah.
2: Yeah, but that's what was going back on in 1977 about Dolly Parton. They all loved her voice.
1: Oh, yeah.
2: They wanted to know what she looked like, you know?
1: Well, the look was as pleasing as the voice, and I mean that in the most respectful of ways, you know? It's just a beautiful lady. And how do you... And look at the smile is infectious. Their smile is so... It's wonderful. Let's go to the jukebox here. Let's put in B7. Let's drop a coin in there for you right here, Mark. Ryan Harris is going to join us next. He's got a lot of information about Dolly that we haven't talked about yet. We'll do that straight ahead, the Pat Walsh Show. And here I go.
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0: back to the Pat Wall Show. This one kind of hits to the core for me. Maybe some of you never heard this song. 1974, number one song on the country western back then charts. And a song that my mother was particularly fond of. Love is Like a Butterfly, Dolly Parton.
1: Your touch is soft and gentle. Your kiss is warm and tender.
0: Still one of my favorite songs were, quite frankly.
1: I think of butterflies.
0: Dolly Parton, 80 years old. She's not just that cute person with the great music. Ryan Harris is joining us. Talk a little bit more about Dolly and what else she was doing in this wonderful life of hers. Hi there, Ryan. How are you?
2: Hey, Pat. I'm very sad today.
0: Yeah. I get it.
2: Most definitely.
0: Yep.
2: Most definitely. You know, we definitely lost an angel on Earth. And, you know, in fact, you just mentioned it. And I know the phones are jammed, so I'm going to dump half the information I had to focus on. You know, I think the philanthropic.
0: No, you're okay. Stuff. You're okay. You just talk however you want to talk. Talk about whatever you want. We may have to interrupt you for a minute, but that's okay. Whatever you got.
2: Okay. Well, I can hang on until after the news.
0: Yeah,
2: too, but,
0: sure.
2: Okay, so let me go back first because I was glad to hear Vince mention the connection with Billy Ray Cyrus and his family and how he and Dolly had worked together. And, you know, Billy Ray, when Miley Cyrus was born, asked Dolly to be her godmother, and Dolly gladly accepted. And, you know, that turned into a lifelong relationship between the two of them. And, in fact, having had a daughter who was of the age that Hannah Montana was a thing for her, you know, when Miley Cyrus did that show, you know, I was quite pleased to regularly see Aunt Dolly show up on the show. Well, they had this connection, and they did, I guess, some DNA testing, and it turned out they actually have a common ancestor.
0: Really?
2: Cousins once removed, so they're actually related, which I thought was just super, super, super cool.
0: What are the odds?
2: We were talking.
0: Yeah.
2: Yeah. Oh, great. Yeah, exactly. Well, maybe not so much in the, you know, in Tennessee, but who knows? You know, he came, like you said, from a small mountain town. I mean, these people were poor. Her father was a farmer, but he didn't have any money. He farmed other people's land, almost like a sharecropper. Mm. And that's how he supported the family. When Dolly was born, they paid the doctor with a bag of cornmeal. That's how poor these people were. And, you know, dear Dolly, she never ever forgot her roots, loved Tennessee. And, you know, it's funny, I was surprised to hear Gary Dietrich say he's been to Dollywood a few times. That's definitely on my list. But, you know, the reason she built Dollywood not far from where she was born, it's in the town of Pigeon Forge, Tennessee, was to do something to, you know, get people jobs and boost the economy, in addition to introducing people to Appalachian culture. And I, you know, I think back, it reminded me of a time I saw Dolly Parton live from Dollywood on one of the network morning shows. And they were like walking through the park with her. She knew the names of every employee of that park that she came across. Knew them all by name.
0: That does not surprise me. That's remarkable, but it doesn't surprise me that she knew those names.
2: No, not at all. And it's just, like I say, it's just one of the many ways that she gave back to where she's from, Sevier County, and, you know, all of eastern Tennessee and Appalachia.
0: Yeah. Well, she gave back in so many ways, you know, a lot of ways that I don't think she was looking for any credit. That I don't think that if a news media had never said anything about it, we probably wouldn't have known about some of her generosity and philanthropic interests. You know, you mentioned working with Billy Ray Cyrus. She did a song called Romeo. It's Dolly Parton with friends, where she did this, or with Ryan Harris, by the way, talking. Scott Robinson is here. Did this with Billy Ray Cyrus, Tanya Tucker, Mary Chapin Carpenter, Kathy Mattea, and Pam Tillis. And Billy Ray Cyrus' birthday today, like I said, he's 65. Ryan Harris is joining us. Hang in there, Ryan. 916-921. Eddie, you'd be surprised. Surprised who else he played with. I'll play that for you coming up as well. It's kind of an odd matchup for me, but more to come.

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13: From ABC News, I'm Dave Packer. The trade war with Canada escalates and consumers will pay. That according to a new study from the Yale Budget Lab, which says the current U.S. tariffs in place, including new 50% tariffs on some Canadian imports, will cost the typical American household nearly $1,100 per year. And that doesn't include the estimated cost of the new retaliatory tariffs announced by Canada. ABC's Karen Travers.
14: Canada is going to put in place tariffs effective September 8th, and they're not messing around. I mean, they were really strong in their response, saying Canada must respond. Their finance minister said, we stood up for our workers. We stood up for our businesses. We stood up for Canada. I mean, they were making it very clear that they were not going to let the tariffs that the president put in place over the weekend go unanswered.
13: Southern Command says a U.S. task force struck another speedboat in the Caribbean that it says was involved in narco trafficking. Southcom says the operation killed 4 people. Darlene Graham, who was appointed to the seat following Lindsey Graham's death to the Senate, was the projected winner of Tuesday's Republican primary runoff for that seat, setting her up to take her late brother's spot on the November ballot. Darlene Graham describing it as another emotional night.
15: I continue to miss Lindsey every day, and there is still a big hole in my heart.
13: Congressman Ralph Norman conceded defeat. Fans of country music icon Dolly Parton, Rock by Your Death at 80, announced on Tuesday Nashville Mayor Freddie O'Connell.
9: We've already started to see people putting memorials up at the soon-to-open Songteller Hotel, which she had been working on as an active project.
13: ABC's Alex Stone on the 2025 death of Parton's husband.
11: They were coming up on 58 years together when he passed away last year, and she said she even neglected her own health to take care of him.
13: And she says it was one for the ages, their love affair. 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
12: Animal rights groups urging lawmakers in Sacramento to improve California's animal shelter system after several serious abuse cases. Advocates calling for more oversight and transparency in animal welfare. And Dunlop Tires North America says California's new tire rules starting in 2029 could raise prices and limit choices. That's the latest. I'm Mark Mayfield.
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17: Good evening, 903. Bob Williams from the KFBK Traffic Center. We've got a cow out on the freeway, 5 southbound, just south of Twin Cities Road. It's in the center divide right now, and you got a driver out there trying to flag traffic down to get them to slow down and move slowly. In a hit and run, non-injury reported, southbound 99, just south of the 50 connector, and we have two vehicles involved with that, and CHP not yet on the scene. Dealing with a lot of construction activity tonight, we'll see on I-5 that we have got reduced lanes from 505 to County Road 96, Yolo County going on till 7. One-way controlled traffic, State Route 12, Jackson Slough Road, that goes on until 5 a.m. Davis area and West Sacramento also work tonight. We have a full closure on eastbound 80 at Reed Avenue due to bridge work. Also a full closure eastbound 50 Bradshaw Road on-ramp, as well as reduced lanes from Bradshaw to Matherfield Road and then east of Sunrise Boulevard to Hazel Avenue. Traffic on the 10s every 10 minutes, mornings and afternoons. Bob Williams, KFBK News Radio, 93.1 FM, 1530 a.m.
0: Now, Sacramento weather.
18: Partial clouds overnight, low 61 to 65. Wednesday, mostly sunny, high 99 to 103. Thursday, sun and clouds, high 96 to 100. And sunshine on Friday, high 91 to 95. I'm AccuWeather's Andy Robb on KFBK, Sacramento's News Radio.
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0: 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Hey, I got that podcast out there. I'm celebrating 501. 501 podcasts. Wendy from Wilton wants to let us know that Dolly was on the Captain Kangaroo Children's Show. Really? Oh, that is cool. I used to love that show. Bunny Rabbit, Mr. Moose, Mr. Green Jeans, the Dancing Bear, Ping Pong Balls, and the Creepy, Creepy Grandfather Clock. God, that thing was nightmare worthy. Scott, right? Even Joe's like, yeah, man, that Grandfather Clock, man.
1: Yeah, as you were going through it, I was like, wait, where's Mr. Green Jeans?
0: Yeah, Mr. Green Jeans. You know what? You know what else was on that? It was Tom Terrific and Mighty Manfred his Wonder Dog. Remember that?
1: I do.
0: You do remember that? You had like a little oil can hat?
1: Yes.
0: A little hat, like a little oil can. A little dog with him.
1: I remember that so well.
0: Tom Terrific. So we're talking about the terrific Dolly Parton. During a break, Scott and I were watching a video, 1987. Dolly Parton is on David Letterman for Christmas, and she's wearing antlers. She's wearing these black leggings, and she's got this beautiful wig on, or maybe it's her hair. Her smile, it's unbelievable. It's like a light bulb illuminating the entire room. It's just one of the greatest smiles ever, I would have to say. Oh my gosh.
1: No, I totally agree.
0: Wow. Also coming up in the hour, I still want to give away Red Clay Stray tickets coming to the Golden One Center September 11th. You can get your tickets through Ticketmaster.com, or you can get them right here on my show. Sometime during the hour, I have my Melody Pop again.
1: All right.
0: My Chupa Choop. And we're going to do another song. Last night it was too easy. Pop Goes the Weasel, please. I was just dipping my toe into water. Tonight we're going to do this again for tickets to the Red Clay Strays. So take a couple of more calls. And then Ryan Harris is joining us as well. Hang in there real quick, Ryan. Let's go to Vicki in Alberta first to start the hour. Welcome, Vicki.
2: Hi, Pat.
0: Hi there. It's good to hear from you.
2: I just wanted to tell you. Oh, thank you. I'm glad to talk to you.
0: Thank you.
2: I just wanted to tell you that I went to see my brother in Ohio one year, and my sister-in-law and her aunt and I hopped in the car and went to Dollywood. And that was, I love amusement parks, and that was my favorite all-time amusement park.
0: Really?
2: They had just brought out the new roller coaster, and it was an eagle. And the customers sat on the wings of the eagle, and the body was on the rails. And it was soaring through the trees, and that was such a wonderful ride. So fun.
0: Aww.
2: And then my sister-in-law went out to the car, and I couldn't find them, so I just got on one of her swings and swung high enough to look out the parking lot and find out where they were.
0: Yeah, why just get up there high enough? You can check it all out. That's pretty good. That's the way to do it, man. That's the way you do it as a kid, right? You got a good plan.
2: I met a young man there that went to Dollywood every Monday on his day off for work, and he said Dolly often was seen walking around and talking to everybody.
0: Aww.
2: And he said that Dollywood was going broke, not making any money at all, but she would not close Dollywood because it would put so many people out of work. She just ate the deficit. Yeah, it was so heartwarming.
0: You're losing money, but you don't want to put people out of work. That is truly a heart. I mean, that is just such an incredible heart and such compassion, you know.
2: Yeah, can you believe that?
0: Heart of gold.
2: And he said she was just as nice in person as she was anywhere.
0: Wouldn't it be shocking if she was really mean in person?
1: Oh, don't say that.
0: I just can't imagine. It would literally be shocking. I can't even imagine.
1: I can't either.
0: I just cannot imagine her like, just, you know.
1: Yeah, it's like you go up to her and say, oh, Miss Parton, I love you. Get lost.
0: Oh, God, no. No. Oh, God, there's no way. Gosh, she's got to be as sweet as, you know, for some people, Vicki, some people it's just an image they present. For others, yes. They're genuinely, to the core, a sweet person, and I can Only imagine that. That's what Dolly has been her whole life.
2: We had so many good years with her and her songs.
0: Yeah. Vicky, I love that you're listening up there in beautiful Alberta. And thank you for calling in tonight. Okay.
2: You're welcome.
0: Thank you, Vicky.
2: Have a good night.
0: You too. Call us again, please. I like your description of Dollywood. That was really good. 916-921-1530. Ryan was joining us. Ryan, I know you had a couple of other things you wanted to share about Dolly. Appreciate you hanging in there. Maybe you didn't hang in there. Ryan, did you hang in there?
3: I'm here, Pat. Sorry, I muted the phone in case I coughed or cleared my throat or something.
0: I thought you were having a Twinkie or something.
3: Definitely. Yeah, well, I was eating a Twinkie.
0: Okay.
3: Exactly. I didn't want you to hear that.
0: Thank you.
3: No, but I don't want to gloss over Dolly's philanthropic work because it's huge.
0: Yeah.
3: But I've got to touch on the acting career too, because this was something she took on, you know, more than 20 years after she started in music officially. I mean, she started as a young child writing songs. She said she wrote between 3,000 and 5,000 songs from an early, you know, early age. But in 1980, it's funny, I heard Jane Fonda talking about this today, and I didn't know, but apparently Jane Fonda was the one who said, come and join me and Lily Tomlin and be in 9 to 5.
0: Ah.
3: Which then inspired Dolly to write the song right away. But Jane Fonda said something amazing to me. She said, Dolly came to the set the first day, and she had memorized the entire script, not just her own lines, everybody else's lines, which is something she didn't really have to do, but she came in prepared. And that, you know, and somebody who has a career like that, preparation is the key. Same with us in radio.
0: Yes.
3: So I thought that was huge, but that's what kicked off her acting career. Then 2 years later, they took what was a successful stage musical and made the perfect casting. Best Little Whorehouse in Texas.
0: Yes.
3: Dolly and Burt Reynolds.
0: That's right.
3: You know, then it was a few years after that, I think 1989, she did Steel Magnolias with Sally Field and Julia Roberts and Olympia Dukakis and Shirley MacLaine, which is a really, and so many, Tom Skerritt, there's so many people in that movie. And it's really a fantastic film, sad story. But she was terrific in that. And then over the years, she did a bunch of like TV movies and the Christmas movies, and a lot of them were Appalachian themed. So she was, you know, showing off where she was from because she loved it so much. And that, you know, circles back to Dollywood and ties us into her philanthropic work, because as I mentioned before, she opened Dollywood because she wanted to put people to work there and do everybody who worked there and really loved it. Yeah, the mayor of Nashville's been talking. She's got a hotel due to open in a couple of months that she's been working on there, putting more people to work in Tennessee. But the other thing she did at Dollywood was paid for everybody, if they wanted to go to school, paid for all their tuition.
0: Oh, boy. Wow.
3: And that was just one of the things she did, excuse me, when it came to education. She also started a thing back in the 80s called the Buddy Program, which greatly reduced the dropout rate in her region in Tennessee. And then, of course, the big one is Imagination Library, where, because her mother and father, she was at, you know, my mama and daddy couldn't read and write. And so in honor of them, she started Imagination Library with her father when he was still alive. And they have provided, if you can imagine this, more than 300 million free books to children all over the world, including the Sacramento area. 300 million
0: books. Jeez, really?
3: They're not finished yet. Yeah, oh, you know, wow. Imagination Library is going to live on forever.
0: Yes, it is.
3: Yeah, she's something else. And then, don't forget, when COVID first came around, she gave $1 million to Vanderbilt University to help them fund the vaccine research and get that going, and that became the Moderna vaccine. Let's see, what else? So she had a program.
0: Well, I know you could go on and on and on and on. Listen, the accolades. Let's play something from Little Old Whorehouse in Texas. Come 1982.

0: maybe one small thrill, but there's nothing dirty going on.
1: Nothing dirty going on. Her personality, Ryan, it's the same when she's acting and singing in the movie as it is if she were just up there entertaining on a stage. It's essentially the same person, you know, in this movie as it as she is up there on stage when she's performing, you know. Just so...
2: as real and genuine as you can get.
1: Yeah. Hey, Ryan. Thank you for your expertise on Dolly tonight. It's really nice talking to you.
2: Well, it comes from a place of love, Pat. I just adore Dolly. Like Scott said, she's one easily adored, so I'm happy to do it.
1: Yep. Thank you, Ryan, for all the great information. Thanks, appreciate you, buddy. All right, hang in there. Take a couple of more calls on this. We have some tickets to give away. It's the Pat Walsh Show. Because every girl that lives here knows my
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0: We're talking about Dolly, but there's a great birthday board tonight I did not want to ignore. Elvis Costello is 72 today. Thanks for listening. What a great record. 1977, My Aim Is True. That's a good one. That was such a different record than from anything else that had come out at that time. Scott Robinson joining us. A couple of more calls on Dolly. Then we have a couple of other things we need to do tonight. But Tony Cox, my friend, is joining us. Tony, how are you?
1: Hey, buddy. Hold on one sec. Let me get you out the speaker.
0: Thank
1: you.
0: Doing,
1: man? I just listening to your show on the way home. I was just on Channel 13 talking about Dolly Parton, because in 1977 I had a show on Croy, and I went in one day, and who's in the control room? Dolly Parton standing there. And one of the
0: that's quite a nice surprise.
1: Yo, it was. John Caselli was there taking pictures. I said, "Hi, Dolly. I'm Tony Cox." "Well, hi, Tony." And she had her first number one crossover hit. We went from country to pop with "Here You Come Again." And, of course, we played it every 90 minutes.
0: Yeah.
1: And she was wonderful, like everyone knows her as. She was sincere. She was jovial. She hugged me. She sat on my lap. I did a 15-minute interview with her, and I said politely, "It was nice having you, Dolly. Thank you for coming by. It was so nice. You're so wonderful." And she turned to me and she goes, "Now, Tony, do you mind if I just hang out for a little while? I got some questions for you." And right then I thought, what? She's got some questions for me? And Pat,
0: wow.
1: Believe what she asked me. First, she goes, "Can I be a DJ? Dolly Parton. And can I introduce my own song?" And I said, "Sure, Dolly."
0: Oh, my God.
1: The photos, I'll have to show you the photos.
0: I saw the photos.
1: Okay.
0: Lucky dog. I'm like, look at,
1: oh my God.
0: She's hugging on Tom, Tony.
1: I'm not lying, am I?
0: No, you're not.
1: So here's Dolly, and I had a 15-minute segment with her live, and I'm on the air live, KRLY, playing music. And so here she is introducing, KRLY, it's me, Dolly Parton, with me. Here you come again.
0: Now, yeah. I'd like to hear that. I want to hear that.
1: It is one of the biggest regrets of my life, not saving any of those great shows. I had so many stars on. But let me get back to Dolly. So after she did that, I go, okay, well, it was great. She goes, "Now, I want you to come to the show tonight, Tony. I got some tickets for you and everybody here, and I want you to just come and see the show. Got it all set for you." And she goes, "And as soon as we're done here," because the radio station was in the basement of Fanny Ann's and the Saddle Rock Saloon
0: in
1: Sacramento. So afterwards, she goes, "And when we're done," because we were in the basement below ground level, she goes, "Afterwards, we're just going to go upstairs and have some dinner at Saddle Rock, and then you all come."

0: we'll do the show tonight. So we did that. But what she asked me in after she did her DJ, she goes, "So Tony, what is your rotation?" She asked me a technical question about it. He wanted to know how often songs rotated mm-hmm. in the top 30 format. She was looking at the hot blocks on the wall. She was watching me write down things. She was in there an hour learning radio. And I would show her. She asked me questions. I would explain them to her, and she listened to every word. I could tell she was soaking it up, Pat. Mm-hmm. And tonight, I remember an interview with her where she said, "You know, I look like a woman, but I think like a man. And that's why I'm so good at business." And wow. That was a side of Dolly. Oh, and this is before, if I'd have known back then how big she was going to be, she had really just entered the field of pop, one song. It was top 20. Mm. And it was so sincere, people loved it. And so she just escalated from that moment on. And she was just a pleasant woman and just so nice. And to hang out for 3.5 hours with me, just me and her. She didn't have, the day before, Pat, I interviewed Barry Manilow the day before. Mm-hmm. And it didn't go good. And you know me, I can interview anyone.
1: I had such a great interview with Barry Manilow. He was so nice to me.
0: He was nice the second time I interviewed him.
1: Yeah. Well, you never know what's going on with someone in someone's life.
0: Well, he wrote a book, and he said that he apologizes to everybody that he had to work with, especially in radio. He hated it.
1: Well, Tony,
0: he apologized.
1: Anyway, I saw those photos of you, and I was like, God, I can't believe he's so lucky. She's hugging him like that. And then Cece, I know she's listening. She sent me a picture of you with Dolly, and then she says, "Oh, because she's just, you think I'm a Stones fan? She bleeds Rolling Stones." She says, "Look, here's Mick hanging out with Dolly and hugging her." And at first I thought it was you. She goes, and then she says, "Boy, doesn't that look like Tony Cox?" I said, "With that picture, yes, it does." But I love those photos, and I always love the celebrity photos and all the people that you've met. You'll have to come on sometime again, Tony, and tell us about some of the encounters with some of the people you met in radio. But I'm going to roll along, but thank you.
0: One last thing, just real quick about Dolly. When people like this leave us, we will find out more about them than we ever knew when they were alive. Because the things that we were so fascinated with their talent, we saw them shining. And when that light goes out, we dig deeper, and we'll pick up some of that Dolly stuff. She'll live forever, not just musically. He was the only star who made it that big without a superinflated ego, never took herself seriously.
1: Yeah.
0: When I asked her if those were real, I said, "Dolly, I gotta ask you, are they real?" Talking about her breasts.
1: Okay.
0: She was the first to really come out and do that.
1: Yeah.
0: And she goes, "Tony, I tell you what, I'm just kind of gal that if they weren't real, I'd go out and buy them."
1: Yes. Anyway. Tony, thanks. All right. I didn't really commonly get into that too much. Renee, I'm sorry, I'm running out a little bit of time for you, but how are you, Renee?
2: Oh, good. I'm fine. I just wanted to, share a quick thing.
1: Yeah.
2: A long time ago, when I was a little girl, my father was in the Army, and we used to, kind of help out with the base when they did different kind of things, and I volunteered. Mm. Me and a few other kids volunteered to help out a USO show, and she was there, and, she hugged me and everybody else, all the other kids. And we helped her, to get things organized in this USO show that was going to do between the Air Force and the Army and, back east. And it was just, she was just so nice and everything, and she just told us what she wanted us to do. And she had the softest hands and she was just so sweet and so down to earth. I'm not kidding you.
1: I believe you.
2: So down to earth. She was so sweet. And, that's always stuck in my memory, because she's so nice to people and everything.
1: Yeah.
2: And shame that we lost her. I don't know why.
1: Well.
2: We keep losing people now.
1: Yeah, 80 years old. She had cancer.
2: I'm just praying for, 80 gives us 60 now or 50. I don't know,
1: Thank you, Renee. Thank you for listening.
2: God bless everybody.
1: God bless you, too. On the birthday board tonight, by the way, right here, he says it. Peter Frampton says his name right here. Bob Mayo, my man, Bob Mayo on the keyboards. Bob Mayo. Born on this date, 1951.
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4: ABC News, I'm Dave Packer. Canada is issuing a series of retaliatory tariffs on U.S. imports. It's in response to the 50% tariffs that the Trump administration has imposed on Canadian goods coming into the U.S. Ontario Premier Doug Ford says the auto industry would be hurt the most by tariffs.
5: We're the number one customer. We buy 400% more autos than any other country. So I think we need to come up with a fair and balanced deal. We aren't enemies. We're the closest allies and friends for the last 200 years.
4: Southern Command says a U.S. task force struck another speedboat in the Caribbean that it says was involved in narco trafficking. Senator Darlene Graham, who was appointed to the seat following Lindsey Graham's death as the projected winner of Tuesday's South Carolina Republican primary runoff, setting her up to take her late brother's spot on the November ballot. Her publicist revealing late Tuesday that country music icon Dolly Parton died after bravely facing a brief battle with cancer. She was 80. This is ABC News.
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6: Low-level sex offenders may soon get the all-clear to run for public office in California. Here's Jason Campidonia.
7: State Senator Suzette Martinez-Valadares from Lancaster tried getting all levels of sex offenders banned from running for public office, but that idea got shot down.
8: If you're a sex offender, you should not be able to run for office in the state of California.
7: The proposal will now allow low-level sex offenders to run, but she says the proposal carves out crimes against minors,
8: including certain convictions involving sodomy, oral copulation.
7: The bill will move forward before going to Governor Gavin Newsom's desk.
6: Southern California residents spotting bears in unusual places during the summer heat. In the past few days, large bears have been spotted walking in front of homes in Encino and Altadena. And four officials, including the mayor in the Central California city of Avenal, have unlawfully held office since a recall election in April. That's what a judge ruled today. That's the latest. I'm Mark Mayfield.
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9: Good evening, 933. Bob Williams from the KFBK Traffic Center. We've got a vehicle in the middle of the roadway. This is Hazel Avenue southbound, just north of Madison. Looks to be a medical emergency. The driver reportedly face down on the steering wheel. No help on the scene yet. Use caution if you're traveling in that area. Working tonight with reduced lanes on 80 westbound heading into the Davis area. That's going to start at East Childs Road. Right now, we've got slow and stop and go traffic between East Childs and Mace Boulevard in the Davis area. Work tonight on Highway 50 as well, with reduced lanes on the eastbound side. That's going to start at Bradshaw Road to Matherfield Road with the Bradshaw Road on-ramp closed, and then reduced lanes again east of Sunrise Boulevard to Hazel. And right now on the westbound side, some slowing after Bradshaw Road heading towards the Mayhew Road overcrossing, but no word on any possible incidents. Traffic on the 10s every 10 minutes, mornings and afternoons. Bob Williams, KFBK News Radio, 93.1 FM, 1530 AM.
3: Now, Sacramento weather.
10: Through the overnight hours, partial clouds, low 61 to 65. Wednesday, mostly sunny, high 99 to 103. Thursday, sun and clouds, high 96 to 100. And sunshine on Friday with clouds, the high 91 to 95. I'm AccuWeather's Andy Robb on KFBK, Sacramento's News Radio.
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0: Matt Walsh Show, KABK News Radio. Pat's Peeps. 501 Pat's Peeps podcast as of today. 501 on all your streaming platforms. So, Rob Halford, thank you for the lighter there, Rob Halford of Judas Priest, the metal god. Rob Halford of Judas Priest. It's his birthday. Born on this day, 1951. Now, Joe Michaels is in studio, and I say, how do I connect the dots? Scott Robinson is here, too. Lexi, our fabulous technical producer, is doing a great job. By the way, we're going to give away Red Clay Stray tickets soon. I'm going to play another song on my whistle sucker to see if you can guess.
1: What?
0: Yes, what I'm going to do. I'm going to play a song on my melody sucker here to see if anyone guesses, and then we give away tickets.
1: Okay.
0: Joe Michaels is here now. I play Rob Halford, Judas Priest, connecting the dots to Dolly Parton. How do I connect the metal god to Dolly Parton?
1: Well, I'm pretty sure she didn't do a duet with Judas Priest.
0: Wrong, camel breath.
1: Really?
0: That's right. Here is Dolly Parton.
1: Okay.
0: On a rock album with Rob Halford, the singer of Judas Priest.

0: Because it's Dolly.
1: That's called the Bygoners. Okay, so that's Rob Halford.
2: Okay.
1: And Dolly Parton. Also, here's another guy who's celebrating a birthday today. This is Gene Simmons. Gene Simmons, of course, the bassist for Kiss.
3: Mm-hmm.
1: Let's hear a little from Gene Simmons.
4: Sacramento, it's Gene Simmons. You're listening to Pat Walsh, the demon of nighttime talk.
1: Thank you, Gene Simmons. That's a great, you know, that's to get that from Gene and from Rob Halford. You were going to say something about Gene Simmons.
2: As a matter of fact, I was the general of the Kiss Army. He had something really nice to say about Dolly Parton today. He said that she was a sweet and kind soul, and I'm proud to say I knew her. There will never be another Dolly.
1: There you go. Yep, from Gene Simmons.
3: Wow.
1: Joe Michael's in studio. What you got for us tonight?
3: Well, I wanted to talk about some of the duets that Dolly has done. Because one of the things that we hear about her is, you know, she had this big hit or that big hit. But as you just demonstrated, she was all over the board. She was so versatile and could do so many things. And of course, it started when she was working with Porter Wagoner.
1: Yep.
3: Back in the early years, you know, Dolly and Porter, and pretty soon they had a number one country song, the year 1974.

0: Beautiful, right?
1: Yeah, yeah.
0: Of course, the
1: her
0: biggest.
1: Voice has never changed.
0: Of course, the biggest. Well, no, you're right. Absolutely. I mean, and even today, she could go out and sing. And, you know, if you would have said something, you know, 2 days ago that we were going to be talking about Dolly Parton's obituary today, no one would have believed you. She was just in the news, in fact, a few days ago saying, I have a lot more plans. I've got a lot of things that I'm working on and da-da-da-da. And, you know, God's sitting up there going, uh-huh, better hurry up, lady. Right?
1: Yeah.
0: But the big hit that took her not only to the top of the country charts, but to the top of the Billboard pop charts, of course, came in 1983.

0: I do not.
1: Written by the Bee Gees.
0: Oh, that's right. What I was going to mention was you were talking about the song that your mom really liked.
1: Yes.
0: This was the one that my mom really
1: liked. Oh, yeah,
0: yeah. Yeah. And a few years later, she got together with two other very, very prominent female singers, and they recorded an album called The Trio. You remember that?
1: Yeah.
0: Emmylou Harris.

4 years later, she connected with Ricky Van Shelton for one of the most popular songs that ever hit the country chart that had Dolly Parton's name on it with someone else. A number one record from 1991. Do you remember this one?

That song went to number one in 1991. That, of course, Rockin' Years, Dolly Parton and Ricky Van Shelton. And there were a lot of songs that Dolly Parton did with people that didn't necessarily chart. But as I said, she went pretty much everywhere. And in 2015, she got together with the most beautiful woman on the planet.

0: pretty song. That's a beautiful song.
1: Yeah.
0: Beautiful song.
1: 2015. Dolly
0: beautiful
1: Parton.
0: Song. Beautiful song.
1: Yeah.
0: Wow.
1: But that's what I wanted to mention. And boy, you led right into it. I mean, I couldn't come out with the Gene Simmons and the Rob Halford. But certainly it was something that struck me over the course of her career was her ability to sing with so many different people in so many different venues and so many different formats.
0: Very nice. Joe Michaels, thank you.
1: God bless, Dolly.
0: Appreciate your tribute. More to come. Hey, here's the thing. Coming up, Joe, I'm going to play a tune. It's the Melody Pops. It's my Chupa Chups Melody Pops. I'm going to attempt to play a song on this, and if anyone can guess, then we will set you up. That's next, with a pair of tickets to go see the Red Clay Strays September 11th at the Golden One Center. All right?
1: It's kind of like a Tootsie Pop without the Tootsie.
0: Yeah, this one just broke. I hope it still works.
2: Oh, boy.
0: All right. We'll find out coming up.
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0: Welcome back to the Pat Walsh Show. The guy on the keyboards there is Marty Girard from the Motels, born in the state, 54. We lie. All right. Make sure to check out Beyond the Humidor podcast with our friend Scott Robinson and Larry, who just had a birthday a couple of days ago. Happy birthday to Larry. And with our friend Greg, who is always taking part in our baseball prediction show. So here's what we're going to do. Now, I'm going to play a tune on my little, this is my, again, my Melody Pop, which is broken a little bit, but I think it's, we tested it during a break.
1: Yeah, and it works.
0: It worked.
1: I'm thinking you should warm up with a song or two before you play the actual song.
0: Okay, boy.
1: Hey, why is my dog here?
0: Can you hear that? I think when it broke, it got a little... Oh, now it really is falling apart. All right. That's the best I can do.
1: Okay.
0: So here's how we play it. If you'd like to go see the Red Clay Strays, September 11th, at the Golden One Center, then this is your opportunity for free tickets. A pair right now. All you have to do is tell me the song. This is super easy. It's not going to be Pop Goes the Weasel again, though. I have to elevate it just from there a little bit. I'm running out of time here. By the way, these suckers are pretty darn good. So here we go. Here is a song. I will give you at least as much. It is a rock song, classic rock. How's that? All right. 916-921-1530. If you think you know, it's super easy, says the man who knows the tune in his head, playing on a weird sucker.
1: I'm looking forward to trying to figure out what it is.
0: 916-921-1530, 800-834-1530. First person who can tell me gets the tickets to the Red Clay Strays. Here we go. It's got, if you think you know it, don't just shout out.
1: I'm not going to say.
0: Here we go.

0: Any idea, Lexi? Don't shout it out if you know. Here we go. One more time. I was really trying to play the tune, too, and it ain't coming out of tune. There you go. Any ideas?
1: Oh,
0: any
1: yeah.
0: ideas? You have an idea?
1: I know what it is.
0: All right, turn the mic off and tell me. Turn the mic off. Yes, you got it. Scott got it. All right, one more time.

0: crazy. All right, here we go.
1: Oh, we got three people.
0: All right. Lexi's lining him up. You got it right, Scott. I can't believe you got that right. It's pretty good, though. All right, let's go. So the first one up here, Dan and Calusa. What did I play, Dan?
2: I love rock and roll.
0: Oh, my God.
3: There it goes.
0: I can't believe it.
3: Nice.
0: I can't believe it.
3: Nice.
0: Did you win last night, Dan?
2: No, I tried.
0: Oh, my gosh. I can't believe it. Okay, oh. You win the tickets. Congratulations. I can't believe you got that.
2: Oh, you did an awesome job.
0: Oh, thank you so much. I'm so honored that you said that. All right, Dan. Congratulations winning the tickets to the Red Clay Strays. You're going to love that show, okay?
2: Oh, that's awesome, Pat. Thank you very much.
0: You're welcome. I'll put you on hold, and Lexi will get your information. So there you go. All right. Wow. Lexi, can I ask you, did everyone else guess? Lexi, did everyone else guess? Oh, they didn't guess. Did they say they knew what it was? Oh, they did. I'm surprised, Scott. And you had it right, too, Scott. You had it right, man. Wow.
3: That was pretty good, Pap. I was like, I know what this is.
0: I figure it's in my head only. You know, when you're doing it,
3: yeah,
0: of course, you can tell what it is. But other people, like, golly, man. Oh, that's very cool.
3: Nice.
0: Oh, my goodness. All right. Thanks for playing along with us. Rest in peace, Dolly Parton.
3: We love you, Dolly.

0: We may do the whistle game again tomorrow night. I think each night I'm going to have to make it a little more and more difficult each night.
1: I'm thinking so.
0: I started with Pop Goes the Weasel, so to move up to Joan Jett, that's pretty good.
1: Yep. Got to raise the level of difficulty.
0: That's exactly right. Hey, thanks for being the greatest radio audience ever.

0: Thanks for being a part of the show tonight. Rest in peace, Dolly Parton. Thanks to Lexi. Thanks to Scott Robinson. Thanks to Gary Dietrich. Thanks to the newspaper girls, Ornella Rossi and Abby Wicks. Thanks to Paul, their boss, who's on my podcast today. We'll see you tomorrow night. God bless Dolly Parton, as Scott said.
1: What you need.
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18: From ABC News, I'm Dave Packer. We're learning more about the death of Dolly Parton. A publicist revealing late Tuesday that Parton died after bravely facing a brief battle with cancer. ABC News Entertainment reporter Joelle Gargiulo.
19: To talk about her heart and her music, well, there simply isn't enough time. But let's take a listen. Jolene, 1973.
20: Jolene, Jolene, Jolene, Jolene.
19: The next year, I Will Always Love You. The hits kept coming, and the music icon was inducted into the Country Music Hall of Fame in 1999.
18: Dolly Parton was 80 years old. The U.S.-Canada trade war explodes immediately after President Trump hit Canada with 50% tariffs. Canada striking back, imposing new tariffs on 700 U.S. imports beginning in less than 2 weeks. Paul Butler expressing the feelings of many Canadians about the president.
21: He's not doing any good for America. He's certainly not doing any good, honestly, for the rest of the world.
18: Warmer feelings for President Trump in South Carolina, where Darlene Graham won a special Republican primary election to fill the seat of her brother, the late Senator Lindsey Graham.
22: Mr. President, Lindsey truly loved you and viewed you as one of his closest friends. I appreciate that bond and appreciate all that you've done for our country. Our victory would not have been possible without you.
18: 7 months after a VA nurse, Alex Priddy, was shot and killed by federal agents on the streets of Minneapolis, his family speaking out for the first time to ABC News. His mother, Susan Priddy.
1: They murdered our child. I understand that immigration, there is a policy in place. I understand that. But this is not the way to do it. People need to be held responsible when they murder people in this country.
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16: There's a fight in Sacramento over automated farm equipment. Here's Jason Campadonia.
17: The California legislature is mulling over a proposal to allow automated agricultural equipment to operate alongside human workers in the state. United Farm Workers Union says using unmanned farm equipment may pose a significant risk to the workers in the field, and it may force farm owners to cut jobs. The union says the legislation is being rushed through at the end of the session so farmers can cut costs and are urging the proposal be put on the shelf for now.
16: The federal government ordering water cuts for California, Nevada, and Arizona, the two biggest reservoirs in America, are running low, and the Colorado River that supplies them is suffering from years of drought and climate change. And an LAX security guard is facing federal drug trafficking charges. The U.S. Department of Justice says Miguel Angel Tuzno was caught with 24 pounds of fentanyl in an airport bathroom. That's the latest. I'm Mark Mayfield.
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23: From the KFBK Traffic Center, traffic hazard 50 eastbound at Bass Lake Road, El Dorado County. A disabled vehicle near Bass Lake Road. Hazard 50 westbound just west of Bradshaw Road. Got a disabled vehicle in number one lane. Yolo County, northbound 5, just south of the 505 connector. Vehicle off the roadway and into a ditch. Reduced lanes on 80 westbound tonight heading into the Davis area starting at East Childs Road. We've got slow and stop and go traffic between East Childs and Mace right now. Westbound 50 reduced lanes from Harbor Boulevard to I-80 overnight. And watch for reduced lanes on 80 eastbound Lake Washington to Reed Avenue until 5 a.m. Traffic on the 10s every 10 minutes, mornings and afternoons, KFBK News Radio.
0: Now, Sacramento weather.
24: Partial clouds overnight, low 61 to 65. Wednesday, mostly sunny, high 99 to 103. Thursday, sun and clouds, high 96 to 100. And sunshine on Friday, high 91 to 95. I'm AccuWeather's Andy Robb on KFBK.
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1: California Assembly leaders are pushing back against parts of Governor Newsom's plan to change how the state deals with the cost of wildfires started by utilities. Here's Dina Kodiak.
2: They oppose limiting wildfire survivors' claims against utility companies and disagree with blocking insurance companies from suing utilities to recover their losses. Despite the disagreements, lawmakers are working to reach a deal before the legislative session ends. The outcome of the negotiations could affect how much wildfire victims can recover, as well as impact home insurance rates and utility bills for everyone in California.
1: Los Angeles may soon have an alternative to jam-packed freeways and cramped public transportation. One of LA's first air taxis was unveiled Monday at LA Live in downtown LA. And Governor Newsom has signed legislation to protect immigration nonprofit workers from harassment and doxing. It's the Safe at Work Act. That's the latest. I'm Mark Mayfield.
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3: From the KFBK Traffic Center, traffic hazard 50 eastbound at Bass Lake Road, El Dorado County. A disabled vehicle near Bass Lake Road. Hazard 50 westbound just west of Bradshaw Road. Got a disabled vehicle in number one lane. Yolo County, northbound 5, just south of the 505 connector. Vehicle off the roadway and into a ditch. Reduced lanes on 80 westbound tonight heading into the Davis area starting at East Childs Road. We've got slow and stop and go traffic between East Childs and Mace right now. Westbound 50 reduced lanes from Harbor Boulevard to I-80 overnight. And watch for reduced lanes on 80 eastbound Lake Washington to Reed Avenue until 5 a.m. Traffic on the 10s every 10 minutes, mornings and afternoons, KFBK News Radio.
0: Now, Sacramento weather.
4: Through the overnight hours, partial clouds, low 61 to 65. Wednesday, mostly sunny, high 99 to 103. Thursday, sun and clouds, high 96 to 100. And sunshine on Friday with clouds, the high 91 to 95. I'm AccuWeather's Andy Robb on KF.
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1: Southern California councilmen are headed to federal prison for bribery. Here's Daniel Martindale.
2: Baldwin Park City Councilman Ricardo Pacheco, who was also briefly the city's mayor pro tempore, and former Compton City Councilman Isaac Jacob Galvin were each sentenced 18 months in federal prison. The DOJ says both men took part in corruption while in office that includes accepting tens of thousands of dollars in bribes for police union support and official permits to grow marijuana. Pacheco admitted to receiving $20,000 in cash and other bribes from a Baldwin Park Police Department officer working at the FBI's discretion. Galvin bribed Pacheco in exchange for his votes and support for commercial marijuana permits.
1: New video appears to show a San Francisco Muni driver falling asleep behind the wheel moments before his train crashed into another. That was on July 31st. And Santa Barbara County is considering joining other California counties in eliminating emergency roadside call boxes. That's the latest. I'm Mark Mayfield.
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3: From the KFBK Traffic Center, overnight work, fix 50 on the westbound side. Reduce lanes from Mayhew Road to the Cap City Connector until 6 a.m. Hornet Drive slip-on-ramp closed until 6, along with the 65th Street slip-on-ramp and the 59th Street slip-on-ramp. West Sacramento, westbound 50, Harbor Boulevard slip-on-ramp is closed until 5. Cap City Freeway northbound, reduce lanes from the Elvis Rail Crossing to Exposition Boulevard until 5, with one lane closed on the northbound Exposition Boulevard off-ramp until 5, and southbound reduce lanes from Exposition Boulevard to the Elvis Rail Crossing until 5, along with a closure of the eastbound 50 connector ramp until 5. Traffic on the 10s every 10 minutes, mornings and afternoons, KFBK News Radio.
0: Now, Sacramento weather.
4: Through the overnight hours, partial clouds, low 61 to 65. Wednesday, mostly sunny, high 99 to 103. Thursday, sun and clouds, high 96 to 100. And sunshine on Friday with clouds, the high 91 to 95. I'm AccuWeather's Andy Robb on KF.
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1: The Santa Monica Pier's Pacific Wheel is glowing pink in a special tribute to the late country music legend Dolly Parton, who died following a battle with cancer. Her family says she died peacefully at a cancer center in Nashville. Low-level sex offenders may soon get the all-clear to run for public office in California.
2: State Senator Suzette Martinez-Valadares from Lancaster tried getting all levels of sex offenders banned from running for public office, but that idea got shot down.
3: If you're a sex offender, you should not be able to run for office in the state of California.
2: The proposal will now allow low-level sex offenders to run, but she says the proposal carves out crimes against minors,
3: including certain convictions involving sodomy.
2: I'm Jason Campadonia.
1: The Dodgers are on a winning streak in Atlanta. Through Thursday, they head to Detroit after that. That's the latest. I'm Bob Montague.
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4: From the KFBK Traffic Center, fix 50 work overnight on the eastbound side. Reduced lanes for the Yolo County line to the Cap City Connector until 5 and the connector to Mayhew Road until 6. Connector ramp closure eastbound 50 to northbound Cap City Freeway until 5, as well as the southbound 99 connector. Closed until 6, 15th Street slip off ramp, 16th Street slip on ramp, 26th Street slip on ramp, the 59th Street slip off ramp, 65th Street slip on ramp, and the Howe Avenue slip off ramp. Reduced lanes Folsom Boulevard to Bradshaw Road until 6, and reduce lanes between Folsom Boulevard and Sunrise until 5. Traffic on the 10s every 10 minutes, mornings and afternoons. 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
0: Now, Sacramento weather.
5: Through the overnight hours, partial clouds, low 61 to 65. Wednesday, mostly sunny, high 99 to 103. Thursday, sun and clouds, high 96 to 100. And sunshine on Friday with clouds, the high 91 to 95. I'm AccuWeather's Andy Robb on KFB.
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1: The Santa Monica Pier's Pacific Wheel is glowing pink in a special tribute to the late country music legend Dolly Parton, who died following a battle with cancer. Her family says she died peacefully at a cancer center in Nashville. Low-level sex offenders may soon get the all-clear to run for public office in California.
2: State Senator Suzette Martinez-Valadares from Lancaster tried getting all levels of sex offenders banned from running for public office, but that idea got shot down.
3: If you're a sex offender, you should not be able to run for office in the state of California.
2: The proposal will now allow low-level sex offenders to run, but she says the proposal carves out crimes against minors,
3: including certain convictions involving sodomy.
2: I'm Jason Campadonia.
1: The Dodgers are on a winning streak in Atlanta. Through Thursday, they head to Detroit after that. That's the latest. I'm Bob Montague.
0: Now, Sacramento traffic.
4: From the KFBK Traffic Center, overnight work, north and southbound Highway 160, Del Paso Boulevard reduced lanes, and on the northbound side, the Del Paso Boulevard off-ramp partially closed, while on the southbound side, the on-ramp is partially closed, all work until 5 a.m. Highway 99 northbound connector ramp to eastbound 50 is closed until 4, and the sweeper trucks are working tonight north and southbound 99 San Joaquin County line to Broadway until 5:30. Eastbound I-80 Yolo County, West Sacramento, Reed Avenue off-ramp and on-ramp closed until 5 a.m., and eastbound I-80, the southbound 113 connector ramp alternating lane closures until 5, and the eastbound 80 Old Davis Road off-ramp also closed until 5. Traffic on the 10s every 10 minutes, mornings and afternoons, KFBK News Radio.
0: Now, Sacramento weather.
5: Through the overnight hours, partial clouds, low 61 to 65. Wednesday, mostly sunny, high 99 to 103. Thursday, sun and clouds, high 96 to 100. And sunshine on Friday with clouds, the high 91 to 95. I'm AccuWeather's Andy Robb on KFB.
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1: A 57-acre brush fire broke out in the Inland Empire of San Bernardino County in Paris, prompting evacuations in some areas. The blaze erupted near Ryder Street and Dreamglow Lane. According to CAL FIRE, it was moving toward Highway 74. A major tire manufacturer is blasting the governor's new tire regulations.
2: Generally, when you attempt to regulate something that you don't understand or don't care much about, you create bad policy. And that is probably what we have here.
3: Dunlop North America President and CEO Darren Thomas says the new rules will make tires more expensive.
2: In terms of cost, of course, it's going to go up. By how much? We don't know. Is there going to be fuel savings? In theory.
3: Thomas also raised concerns about tire safety and durability. I'm Sharon Reardon.
1: Dodgers on a winning streak in Atlanta through Thursday, then head to Detroit. That's the latest. I'm Bob Montague.
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4: From the KFBK Traffic Center, overnight work, fix 50 on the westbound side. Reduced lanes from Mayhew Road to the Cap City Connector until 6 a.m. Hornet Drive slip-on ramp closed until 6, along with the 65th Street slip-on ramp and the 59th Street slip-on ramp. West Sacramento, westbound 50, Harbor Boulevard slip-on ramp is closed until 5. Cap City Freeway northbound, reduced lanes from the Elvis Rail Crossing to Exposition Boulevard until 5, with one lane closed on the northbound Exposition Boulevard off-ramp until 5, and southbound reduced lanes from Exposition Boulevard to the Elvis Rail Crossing until 5, along with a closure of the eastbound 50 connector ramp until 5. Traffic on the 10s every 10 minutes, mornings and afternoons, KFBK News Radio.
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5: Through the overnight hours, partial clouds, low 61 to 65. Wednesday, mostly sunny, high 99 to 103. Thursday, sun and clouds, high 96 to 100. And sunshine on Friday with clouds, the high 91 to 95. I'm AccuWeather's Andy Robb on KFB.
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1: The National Weather Service issued a red flag warning for the San Gabriel Mountains and the 5 and 14 freeway in northern L.A. County. Windy, dry weather and temperatures will top 100 in many areas and increase the chance of fires. Four officials in Central California have unlawfully held office.
2: More than 76% of voters supported removing four of their five city council members over transparency concerns and fears surrounding a landfill. The ousted council members refused to vacate office after the recall. In a separate investigation, the DA ordered raids on City Hall and council members' homes. Residents brought suit to eject the officials, and Monday, a Kings County Superior Court judge ruled in their favor. After the ruling, the officials have agreed to step down. I'm Rich Cassone.
1: The Dodgers are on a winning streak. They're in Atlanta through Thursday, then head to Detroit. That's the latest. I'm Bob Montague.
0: Now, Sacramento traffic.
3: From the KFBK Traffic Center, fixed 50 work overnight on the eastbound side. Reduced lanes from the Yolo County line to the Cap City Connector until 5 and the connector to Mayhew Road until 6. Connector ramp closure eastbound 50 to northbound Cap City Freeway until 5, as well as the southbound 99 connector. Closed until 6, 15th Street slip off ramp, 16th Street slip on ramp, 26th Street slip on ramp, the 59th Street slip off ramp, 65th Street slip on ramp, and the Howe Avenue slip off ramp. Reduced lanes Folsom Boulevard to Bradshaw Road until 6, and reduce lanes between Folsom Boulevard and Sunrise until 5. Traffic on the 10s every 10 minutes, mornings and afternoons. 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
0: Now, Sacramento weather.
4: Through the overnight hours, partial clouds, low 61 to 65. Wednesday, mostly sunny, high 99 to 103. Thursday, sun and clouds, high 96 to 100. And sunshine on Friday with clouds, the high 91 to 95. I'm AccuWeather's Andy Robb on KFB.
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1: With nearly half of Americans not expecting to use all their paid time off, WalletHub released its report this week on 2026's hardest working states. The Dakotas topped the list of hardest working states, South Dakota at number one, and North Dakota right behind. Alaska and Hawaii are three and four, with Wyoming, Nebraska, Texas, New Hampshire, Tennessee, and Georgia rounding out the top 10. Few other findings: New York has the longest average commute time, 1.8 times longer than in South Dakota, the state with the shortest. Mississippi has the highest share of workers leaving vacation time unused, more than 1.5 times higher than Ohio, the state with the lowest. 8 minutes in front of the hour, here's Nicole Murray.
0: And now, the three big things you need to know. Number one.
2: Officials have announced that Canada plans to impose tariffs of up to 50% on roughly $20 billion worth of American products in retaliation for new U.S. levies that took effect over the weekend. Ontario Premier Doug Ford on ABC News commenting on President Trump.
3: He's treating us worse than the communist China. And I just want to make sure that we have a fair deal for both sides, because right now, it's hurting American workers and it's hurting Canadian workers. We're the number one customer in the world to the U.S.
2: Meanwhile, Trump is threatening to change the name of Lake Ontario to Lake America as trade talks have collapsed between Canada and the U.S.
0: Number two.
2: Senator Darlene Graham has narrowly won South Carolina's Republican Senate primary and will replace her late brother, Lindsey Graham, on the state's general election ballot. Here's Darlene after the win.
4: During the past several weeks, I've been amazed at the number of people Lindsey personally impacted and the legacy he left behind. Our state and nation are much better and safer because of him.
2: President Trump had endorsed Darlene Graham.
0: Number three.
2: Four children and four adults have been killed when a gunman opened fire at a Montana home that was then set on fire, Billings Sheriff Kent O'Donnell.
5: Our biggest thing at this point is recovery of evidence and that is done in a safe and expedient manner.
2: Police said the gunman died from a self-inflicted gunshot wound. A possible motive was not announced. A newly released study that says at least a quarter of ex-NFL players who died between 2016 and 2021 had CTE, which is a much higher rate typically seen in the general public. Harvard Medical School doctor Daniel Danishvar.
6: These professional athletes didn't just get their exposure to head impacts from the professional level. They got their exposure at college, they got their exposure in high school, and in many cases in youth as well.
2: CTE is a brain disease linked to repeated blows to the head. Today is National Dog Day. USNews.com reports that America has a new favorite dog breed. Coming in first, the Chihuahua.
1: Definitely not my favorite. I'm not a big little dogs person.
2: Plus, they like yip a lot. Like, yeah. Yip. Like, that's the stuff that drives me crazy.
1: Yeah. How big is Carolina? Carolina's like my perfect size dog.
2: She's like 50, 55 pounds.
1: That is right in my wheelhouse. Not too big, not too small, just perfect enough to like snuggle up with.
2: And her barks have some oomph to them. So it's not like that little like yip, yip, yip. It's like woof.
1: For sure. You go, Carolina. 6 minutes in front of the hour.
7: I snapped my fingers, whistled when he came. I picked him up. I was just a kid and Cracker Jack was just a pup.
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1: Tributes continue to pour in for Dolly Parton, who passed away at the age of 80. She certainly had a way with words in song and in interviews. Here are just some of the quotes attributed to Dolly over the years. On her signature look, "It costs a lot of money to look this cheap. Also, I'm not offended by all the dumb blonde jokes because I know I'm not dumb, and I also know I'm not blonde. And if I see something sagging, bagging, or dragging, I'll get it nip, tucked, or sucked." On her music, "My songs are like my children. I get them to support me when I'm old." And on life, "You'll never do a whole lot unless you're brave enough to try. If you don't like the road you're walking, start paving another one." And, "I want to go and go and then drop dead in the middle of something I'm loving to do. And if that doesn't happen, if I wind up sitting in a wheelchair, at least I'll have my high heels on." That'll do it for this hour. For Nicole Murray and Dom Savino, I'm Mike Gavin. 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
16: Welcome to your Wednesday. It is August 26th. A $7 million homeless project is in limbo this morning. One of the world's most important shipping routes declared clear. And remembering an American icon, Dolly Parton. Good morning. I'm Christina Mendonca. It is 5 o'clock. Let's start with Roy Lamella, who has a look at traffic. Good morning.
18: 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We're going to start off with the town roads in the Orangevale area, the intersection of Madison Avenue and Illinois Avenue, which is west of Hazel Avenue. An accident involving a car and a pedestrian. CHP and emergency crews on the way to assist. So far, no delays in the area. 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Traffic on the 10s every 10 minutes, mornings and afternoons. 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
19: Some filtered sun this morning, mostly sunny this afternoon. It'll be quite hot with highs in the upper 90s to low triple digits. Mainly clear, comfortable tonight, though lows in the mid-60s. Sunny to partly cloudy, blazing hot Thursday with highs from 100 to 104. I'm AccuWeather meteorologist Jason Caterina on KFBK, Sacramento's News Radio.
16: 63 degrees in Sacramento with our top local story. A controversial North Natomas tiny home project is in limbo after its projected cost nearly doubled to more than $7 million. KFBK's John Harper has more.
20: The planned 40-unit community on Arena Boulevard was estimated in March to cost $7.1 million. That's nearly double the city's previous public estimate. And that figure does not include additional costs tied to building in a floodplain. The higher price tag would exceed the city manager's authority to approve the project without a city council vote. The city manager says the site build-out is officially paused until updated costs are available. But council member Lisa Kaplan, a longtime opponent to the project, says she considers it permanently halted and criticized what she called a lack of transparency surrounding the project. A group of Natomas residents suing to stop the project says it will keep the lawsuit active until it's certain the proposal is dead.
21: They, I feel, tried to sneak it by without telling anybody what was going on.
20: John Harper, KFBK, Sacramento's News Radio.
16: Our top national story this hour, President Trump says this morning that one of the world's most critical shipping routes is now clear, declaring all mines have been removed from the Strait of Hormuz. Mark Mayfield reports.
22: President Trump made the announcement on Truth Social, noting that any vessel attempting to lay new mines would be immediately destroyed. Iran had committed to removing mines from the critical maritime oil passage as part of the now lapsed Memorandum of Understanding negotiated back in June, but it was never done. Meanwhile, the U.S. has continued to help move tankers through the strait, even though traffic still remains below pre-war levels. I'm Mark Mayfield, KFBK, Sacramento's News Radio.
16: Let's get to more of what matters this morning. Good morning, Mark Dembski.
23: Hey, good morning to you and a happy Wednesday, Christina. Dozens of Rockland residents packed City Hall last night to oppose a proposed 281-unit affordable housing complex. Residents there raised concerns about traffic, parking, pedestrian safety, and of course the size of that development. City officials say state housing laws limit Rockland's ability to reject qualifying projects. The council did not take action, though, last night, instead voting to bring the project back for more discussion October 13th. Elsewhere this morning, new technology could soon give Yuba County officials an early warning before levees develop serious problems. KFBK's Emily Lotz with the details.
24: Yuba Water Agency and University of California researchers have spent the past 2 years testing a next-generation levee monitoring system along the Feather and Bear Rivers, as well as Dry Creek. Using drones, LIDAR, and underground sensors at 18 sites, the pilot project is designed to detect small changes inside levees before they become costly or dangerous failures. Officials say the technology could help protect communities including Linda, Olivehurst, Loomis Lake, and Wheatland from future flooding. Emily Lotz, KFBK, Sacramento's News Radio.
23: Governor Newsom and his wife reacting to the passing of singer, songwriter, actress, and philanthropist Dolly Parton on Tuesday. Dina Kodiak with that story.
25: Newsom says Dolly Parton is legendary and her music became part of American culture. Newsom says she stayed true to her roots and was known for her generosity, standing up for women and communities of color, and supporting the LGBTQ community. He also says she promoted reading for children everywhere, including many here in California. Newsom says Dolly's kindness and music will be remembered for generations. I'm Dina Kodiak.
23: The governor also ordering flags at California state buildings lowered to half staff in Parton's honor.
15: Major League Baseball is in Sacramento. 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
23: Well, the A's got it going early Tuesday night at Sutter Health Park against the Twins.
0: Infield around to the right as Carlos throws one to right field. No doubt, and the A's take a 2-0 lead over the bullpen up on the berm in right field. A rocket to right by Cortez.
23: That second inning home run, along with two more runs in the sixth, helped support starter Gage Jump, who struck out 9. 4-2 would be the final score. Same two teams tonight at 6:05 on Talk 650 KSTE. How about the Giants last night? San Francisco beat the Reds 3-1. Rafael Devers, his 28th home run of the season. 5:06 the time here on your Wednesday morning. I'm Mark Dembski. Grab a news alert anytime when you set a preset on the free iHeartRadio app to KFBK News Radio.
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16: Time now for our talk back clip of the hour. The world is a little less sparkly this morning after the death of Dolly Parton. Parton was one of those rare people who seemed to belong to everybody. For nearly 7 decades, she was a songwriter, entertainer, actress, businesswoman, and philanthropist. Dolly asked her nephew, who was also in charge of her security, to deliver this message to her fans after she passed. He says she asked him to do this many years ago, that he would be the one to deliver the message, but he never thought the day would come. Here's a portion.
2: My family and I have shared a lifetime of beautiful memories with Dolly, but so have you. She has always been on your television, your record player, your CD, and on your phone playlist, becoming an extended part of your family, whether you liked it or not. Our family and the team she has entrusted with her legacy will work diligently to ensure her spirit will live with us forever. Dolly was a farmer, just like her daddy. He farmed the soil, she farmed songs and happiness. Dolly called me and said she wants to rest in a beautiful bed of plush cotton because after a life wearing heavy rhinestones, she finally deserves to be comfortable and have some rest. Rest in peace, Aunt Dolly, Aunt Granny, Gigi. May God bless Dolly Parton, and may God bless you all. She will always love you.
16: Okay, a chance to weigh in. What did Dolly Parton mean to you? Is there a song, a movie, a memory, a time in your life that you'll always associate with Dolly? 51881 is the number to text. 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
3: NBC News, I'm Wayne Cabot. It's what Dolly might have wanted. Instead of a day of mourning, Dollywood in Tennessee is open for business today as we pay tribute to someone who affected us in ways we might not have realized.
4: Even if Dolly Parton the musician never reached you, Dolly Parton the humanitarian probably did. For decades, she used her fame and fortune to give back. In 1988, she started the Dollywood Foundation with a mission to inspire children in her home county of Sevier, Tennessee.
5: Won't you help me? All of you help me. I think I can. I think I can.
4: The foundation, later expanding its reach through initiatives like the Imagination Library, inspired by her father, who could not read or write.
3: ABC's Hannah Batah. Dolly's publicist says it was a brief fight with cancer that claimed her life at 80. New concerns about measles after the first reported measles-related deaths of the year in the U.S. Governor Josh Shapiro of Pennsylvania has had it with the top federal health official. Here's ABC's Lionel Moise.
6: A new call for Health Secretary RFK Jr. to resign as a measles outbreak turns deadly, with two deaths now reported in Pennsylvania, the first measles deaths in the U.S. this year and the first in Pennsylvania in 3 decades. Both people were unvaccinated.
3: To South Carolina.
26: I continue to miss Lindsay every day, and there is still a big hole in my heart.
3: Darlene Graham, who was appointed to her brother's seat following his death, the winner of last night's Republican primary, defeating Congressman Ralph Norman, who seemed shocked, admitting he didn't prepare a concession speech.
27: I couldn't have done anything different. I really could not have worked any harder, all of us.
3: He said it just could not compete with the $8 million spent against him. Darlene Graham will be facing Democratic nominee and pediatrician Annie Andrews in November in the general election in South Carolina. 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
7: 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Looking pretty good down southbound 99. Looking at the limit. Actually, our sensor's all green right now as you're looking at a 40-minute ride. You're making way into Stockton. And then from Highway 4 to Manteca on Highway 120, not seeing any delays. That's going to be a 14-minute ride. Now, between Manteca and Lathrop on westbound 120, looks like we do have a little bit of sluggish traffic between Airport Way and McKinley Avenue. After that, no delays out towards I-5. Speaking of fives, heading southbound from Sacramento to Stockton, that's going to be a 40-minute ride and no delays just making your way between Highway 4 and 205. Slow traffic through Tracy with the brake lights beginning at the 11th Street overcrossing on westbound 205. It continues to the 580 interchange. That'll be a 27-minute ride. Up and over the Altamont Pass, 25 minutes with slow-and-go traffic continuing to just pass Grant Line Road. 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Traffic on the 10s every 10 minutes, mornings and afternoons. 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
16: Sunny and hot today. We'll be at a high near 98 degrees and then clear tonight with a low of 64. Tomorrow, increasing clouds, but still very, very warm with a high near 98. Currently, it is 63 in Sacramento.
23: And a little news from your neighborhood right now, brought to you by Kitchen Mart, Kitchen and Bath Remodeling, celebrating 50 years of craftsmanship. The Manteca Bulletin is where we get this story. And Ripon's newly approved fire tax could certainly reshape emergency response across South San Joaquin County. With voters funding a second fire engine company now, Ripon expects to improve their coverage by early next year, allowing officials to revisit an automatic aid agreement with the city of Manteca, where the closest available fire engine responds regardless of city limits. Now, in recent years, Manteca crews, they've answered significantly more calls in Ripon than the other way around, prompting officials now to reevaluate that longstanding agreement that Ripon's fire staffing is going to expand.
16: All right. Thank you so much. A chilling threat from Iran targeting the president's son. A video identifying places Barron Trump could be found and suggesting a $10 million bounty. Former FBI Special Agent in Charge Rick Frankel joins us just ahead on KFBK.
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23: A Sacramento favorite changing hands after 40 years. Freeport Bakery has been sold to the owners of Ettore's as its founders head to retirement.
16: All right. The U.S. Secret Service yesterday said they are aware of a threatening video posted by the Iranians directed at President Trump's youngest son, Barron. This is according to an agency spokesperson. And joining us now is Rich Frankel. He's a former special agent in charge of the FBI out of New York. When the Secret Service says it's aware of a threat like this, Rich, what is happening behind the scenes to determine whether it is credible?
1: So they're utilizing probably all assets of the intelligence community to identify where the video did in fact come from, who made it, can they identify the IP address, can they identify anything else that shows who is truly behind it? Because for all we know right now, it could just be, an AI video, something that, while it's on Iranian TV, it may not be real. So they're going to be doing all that. And then they're going to be looking to see, basically who it is reached out to. Is there anyone, quote unquote, who has accepted the contract? Is there any contact between anyone really anywhere in the world and the person who purportedly put the video together to see if there's anything that's being actioned at this point that somebody is doing? And then, of course, here in the U.S., they're going to be doing everything that they can to ensure that the president's son is safe, whether it's increasing technical resources, overt resources, or covert resources. They're going to be utilizing all of that, again, to make sure that the president's son is not subject to any threat.
16: So this has got to be difficult, because isn't he still in college? Isn't he on a college campus somewhere trying to attend school and have a life?
1: Yeah, that's it's out there on the internet. It's been reported that he's going to a school in New York, that he goes to classes, that he lives somewhere in New York City. And all that information, again, is fairly open source. And so it is very hard, probably on him and on the university, as well as on the Secret Service, to make sure that, he remains safe.
16: How differently do federal authorities treat a threat that appears to come from Iran or another country versus one made by someone here in the United States?
1: Well, I think they're going to treat all of these almost to the same level as, depending on the specificity of the threat and the ability for somebody to fulfill that threat. And so in this case, there is quite a bit of specificity. They do talk about a contract to complete, to kill the president's son. They do talk about where he is, about who might be with him. So there's a lot of specificity there. Also, in this case, we have Iran, which we're basically in a shooting war with, and they have not been above trying to do things here in the United States, whether it's physical or on the cyber realm. We actually have a case in New York where somebody was convicted of working on behalf of the Iranian government about a year ago in the Eastern District of New York. So that has happened. And we also know that Iran is not above using criminal elements, whether it's biker gangs, the thieves in war, the Russian mafia, or other criminals to do their bidding. So because of all that, I believe that the Secret Service is going to be taking this as a not only a credible threat, but an active credible threat. In other words, it's something that they are going to be looking at and doing whatever they can to counter that threat and make sure that the president's son is safe, because they do feel that the threat, even though it emanates out of Iran, is currently here in the United States.
16: Okay, so Iran, we know, has a history of these alleged plots against former and current U.S. officials. What would be, if you were in charge of this, what would be the first thing you would do?
1: So I would use heightened all resources, again, whether it's, and probably all of them, meaning overt resources, covert resources, and technical resources to make sure that the president's son is as safe as can be. And then I'd be utilizing, not only our cyber networks, but also our physical intelligence networks to put out anything as far as sources to identify, has anyone started acting out on this threat. Is anyone doing anything that could harm the president? And I'm sure the Secret Service, working with the FBI, NYPD, and other law enforcement, are doing this. You know, that they're doing everything that they can to identify, is anyone actively or even thinking about taking this contract, so to speak, and doing, attempting to harm the president's son.
16: All right, Rich Frankel, former special agent in charge, FBI New York. Thank you so much for your insight. We appreciate it. Let's get a check on traffic. Roy Lamella is standing by.
7: 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A first look at the super commute to San Francisco this time around. And still running at the limit right now as you're making way across the Yolo Causeway. A 15-minute ride into Davis and then traveling from Davis to the Fairfield area. A 27-minute ride. There was a minor delay down in Fairfield on westbound 80 just after Abernathy, but it clears up by the time you get to Sassoon Valley Road. After that, no delays making your way through American Canyon and Vallejo. The rest of the drive is going to be a 17-minute ride from the Carquinez Bridge down towards the Maze, with traffic moving at the limit to Richmond and Berkeley. Beaverage Toll Plaza, metering lights are off, but traffic is building up right now, starting just before the Toll Plaza and continues to the beginning of the incline of the Bay Bridge. Upper Deck looks good through Treasure Island to San Francisco, and a 7-minute ride awaits you from the Maze to Fremont Street. 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
17: For this afternoon, sunshine and clouds, high 95 to 99. Cloudy tonight, low 61 to 65. Mostly sunny tomorrow, high Wednesday, 99 to 103. Thursday's high, 96 to 100. I'm AccuWeather's Andy Robb on KFBK, Sacramento's News Radio.
16: 64 degrees right now in Sacramento, and time to get an early look at money and business. Let's head over to the Bloomberg Business Desk and check in with Dan Schwartzman.
18: Good morning. All eyes will be on NVIDIA later today as the AI chipmaker will be reporting earnings after the market closes. NVIDIA is considered the best barometer for AI spending. Wall Street expects the tech giant to deliver stellar results for the fiscal second quarter, which ended July 31st. Analysts project that revenue nearly doubled from a year ago. Kohl's reported earnings per share in the latest quarter that were lower than they were during the same period a year ago, but the retailer beat analyst estimates. Net sales fell nearly 1% and just missed estimates, but the retailer raised its full-year outlook. Kohl's says that in the latest quarter, it received about $150 million in tariff refunds. Uber is introducing a new safety feature that lets parents view a video live stream of their teenager's ride. The company says the feature

0: yesterday talking about how when they got the library initiative started here in California, how Dolly was, it was Dolly's library initiative, and they brought it to California.
1: Yeah, and getting back to Tennessee, could you imagine what the scene is going to be like at the Grand Ole Opry?
0: Oh, yeah. That and Dollywood as well, where they plan a big memorial. 100%. All right, one more text. This one also has to do with 9 to 5, the movie that Dolly was in. The scene in 9 to 5 where she found out her boss was besmirching her reputation so that her coworkers thought she was a tramp, and she threatened to change him from a rooster to a hen in a speech that will live in history. Yeah, it was a good movie. By the way, iHeart has a whole song list of Dolly songs that's available on the iHeart Radio app. So you can check that out as well. Okay, coming up, a First Amendment showdown over California's so-called Stop Nick Shirley Act and another blow to California's forever billion-dollar shipyard ambitions. Those stories straight ahead on KFEK.
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0: A First Amendment fight over a new California law and another setback for California Forever's push to bring a billion-dollar shipbuilding industry to Solano County. It is Wednesday, August 26th. This is the KFBK Morning News. Let's get the latest on traffic with Roy Lamella.
18: 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We are seeing an accident up in Roseville. This is on the eastbound 80 connector ramp to northbound 65. It's a

0: car crash, but everything on the right shoulder and no delays in the area. 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
1: For this afternoon, sunshine and clouds, high 95 to 99. Cloudy tonight, low 61 to 65. Mostly sunny tomorrow, high Wednesday, 99 to 103. Thursday's high, 96 to 100. I'm AccuWeather's Andy Robb on KFBK, Sacramento's News Radio.
2: Currently, we have 64 degrees in Sacramento. With our top story at the bottom of the hour, a fight at the state capitol over who should be allowed to hold public office in California. A bill that would bar people convicted of the most serious sex crimes from office leaves some lower-tier sex offenders eligible to run. And an effort to expand that ban has been rejected. Here's KFBK's Jason Campidonia.
3: State Senator Suzette Martinez-Valadares from Lancaster tried getting all levels of sex offenders banned from running for public office, but that idea got shot down.
4: If you're a sex offender, you should not be able to run for office in the state of California.
3: The proposal will now allow low-level sex offenders to run, but she says the proposal carves out crimes against minors,
4: including certain convictions involving sodomy, oral copulation, and sexual penetration of a minor, of a 14 and 17-year-old.
3: The bill will move forward before going to Governor Gavin Newsom's desk. Jason Campidonia, KFBK, Sacramento's News Radio.
2: Now, for more of what matters this morning, here's Mark Dembski.
5: And good morning, Christina. A key piece of the massive California Forever project has hit a roadblock now in Solano County. KFBK's Kevin Tripp with details on this latest setback in the effort to build a major shipping hub.
6: The Board of Supervisors has delayed action on legislation that would fast-track environmental review for a proposed shipyard in Collinsville and allow it to move forward without local voter approval. The delay comes just weeks after California Forever lost a major prospective tenant. Defense tech company Saronic chose Brownsville, Texas, instead of Solano County for its $3.2 billion shipyard expected to create up to 10,000 jobs. California Forever says it is still pursuing other shipbuilders and argues California needs a faster approval process to compete with other states. Kevin Tripp, KFBK, Sacramento's News Radio.
5: Supervisors saying they need more time to study that proposal, and that means the fast-track legislation won't reach state lawmakers this session, pushing the fight into next year. Elsewhere this morning, California Assembly leaders, they are pushing back on parts of Governor Gavin Newsom's plan to change how the state pays for wildfires caused by utility companies. Lawmakers oppose limits on how much wildfire victims can actually recover from utilities, and they don't want to prevent insurance companies from suing utilities to recoup those losses. Negotiations are continuing ahead of the end of the legislative session. Any deal, of course, would affect compensation for wildfire victims, along with insurance rates and utility bills across California. Meanwhile, a technology versus worker safety fight is playing out in Sacramento over whether California should loosen decades-old rules that effectively prevent fully autonomous tractors and other farm machinery from operating around workers. KPK's Jason Campidonia with the details.
3: The California legislature is mulling over a proposal to allow automated agricultural equipment to operate alongside human workers in the state. United Farm Workers Union says using unmanned farm equipment may pose a significant risk to the workers in the field, and it may force farm owners to cut jobs. The union says the legislation is being rushed through at the end of the session so farmers can cut costs, and are urging the proposal be put on the shelf for now. Jason Campidonia, KFBK, Sacramento's News Radio.
5: And those familiar yellow roadside emergency call boxes are rapidly disappearing from California highways, and that includes right here in the Sacramento region. Rich Cassone with the details.
7: Santa Barbara County is considering joining other California counties in eliminating emergency roadside call boxes. The yellow call boxes with blue signs have been a fixture on California freeways since 1962, when the first ones were installed in Los Angeles. Other California counties followed suit, with Santa Barbara joining in 1987. With the rise of cell phones, call volume has dropped a whopping 90%, according to data presented at a Santa Barbara government meeting last week. The estimated cost per call is now $510. Several California counties have already completely removed the boxes, while others, including Bay Area counties and San Diego, have significantly reduced their footprint. Local leaders will revisit the issue later this year to decide on the future of the program. I'm Rich Cassone.
5: Time now is 5:35 on your Wednesday morning. It's time to get you caught up on this hour's top national and global stories on KFBK News Radio. 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
8: KFBK News, I'm Wayne Cabot. The funeral expected to be small and private for a woman who is larger than life, Dolly Parton, passing away from cancer at the age of 80. ABC's Will Reeve in her home state of Tennessee in Pigeon Forge outside Dollywood.
9: People laying flowers at various places around this region for Dolly, and surely more of that will continue as people continue to pay their respects to the one and only Dolly Parton. She is an icon around the world, but this is what she called home.
8: In a cosmic coincidence, whenever the next tropical storm spins up in the Atlantic, the next name on that list is Dolly. South Carolina Republicans picking a familiar name in the Senate primary runoff, Darlene Graham, winning the nod to run for a full term after the death of her brother, Senator Lindsey Graham. At least three Americans are among nearly 400 people missing in massive floods in Nepal. Testimony wraps up today in the trial of the Massachusetts mom accused of killing her three children. This is ABC News.
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2: 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Elvis Presley wanted to record it. Dolly was thrilled, but Elvis's manager said she'd have to give up half the publishing rights. 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
0: 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No major changes as you're making your way down towards the Altamont Pass for your supercomputers. Still looking at a 39-minute ride down Southbound 99 with no delays to Manteca and I-5. Also running without any delays, 42 minutes into Stockton and also at the limit through Lathrop and 205. Still got a little bit of that slowdown on westbound 120 between Manteca and Lathrop. Looks like it starts to get a little crowded after Airport Way, but it clears up by the time you get to Yosemite Avenue and then no delays to I-5. Running slow through Tracy, westbound 205, with brake lights beginning just before the 11th Street overcrossing to the 580 interchange. Altogether, 33 minutes as the driving time is increased between 205 between I-5 and 580. Up and over the Altamont Pass, still looking at brake lights continuing to just pass Grantline Road, then sluggish making way up towards the top of the pass, and then looking good in Livermore in Dublin. Your drive is going to be 24 minutes from 205 to 680. 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
2: Sunny and hot today with a high near 98 degrees. Tonight clear with a low of 64. Then tomorrow we'll have some increasing clouds, but still hot. High of 98. It's 66 in Folsom, 58 in South Lake Tahoe, and 62 in Sacramento.
5: 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The Folsom Times is where we get this story. And a new professional rodeo is bringing some Western tradition back to Placerville this weekend. The inaugural El Dorado Stampede taking place at the El Dorado County Fairgrounds this Friday and Saturday, featuring bull riding, bronc riding, barrel racing, and breakaway roping. Gates open at 4:30, family activities, and mutton busting. That is all before the professional rodeo starts at 7 o'clock. Tickets start at $25.
2: All right, coming up, a sobering look at the long-term toll of professional football. There's a new study. It estimates at least 1 in 4 former NFL players who died had CTE when they died. We'll tell you what researchers found, what it tells us about the true scale of the disease ahead on KFBK.
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5: Sacramento City Unified ending its last-in, first-transferred practice and moving to voluntary transfers and a lottery system. The change follows a settlement with the California Attorney General over alleged discriminatory impacts.
2: So this is a stunning study out of the British Medical Journal. At least one in four former NFL players who died between 2016 and 2021 had chronic traumatic encephalopathy, or CTE. And joining us now is Sonny Salzman, a coordinating producer, reporter with ABC News, the medical unit out of New York. Tell us a little bit more about this study. How much higher could the actual rate of CTE among former NFL players actually be?
26: Well, yes, thank you so much for having me. This really was a stunning study. And that study found that at least 25% of those players had CTE. And researchers noted that the true prevalence could be higher, although more study would need to be done to kind of get to that estimate. But it could be higher or even significantly higher, anywhere north of 25%. Now, historically, it's been very difficult to estimate the true prevalence of CTE, how many players have it, because it's a disease that can only be diagnosed after death by looking at that brain tissue. And what it looks like is this visible shrinkage of the brain, enlarged fluid spaces, abnormal kind of clumps of these proteins that cause the disease. It has been hard to estimate. Prior studies have estimated maybe 1 in 6 players. But this is certainly kind of a shocking and well-regarded study because of the way it was done gets to a truer and more accurate prevalence, which is actually maybe higher than we had anticipated in the past.
2: Yeah, we had done a story on that earlier Boston University study, which found 92% of former NFL players whose brains were donated showed up with CTE. But researchers did warn of selection bias. So how does this new 1 in 4 estimate give us a more realistic picture?
26: So basically what researchers did is that of football players who appeared in at least one NFL game in their careers and who died between 2016 and 2021, they got kind of a holistic sample. And what they did is they found a 25% prevalence of CTE upon their death. The reason that this study design is being applauded is because prior studies have relied on donations, which can create that bias, as you mentioned, because a lot of times when family members donate the brains of a loved one, it's because they suspect that the CTE is there. What this study did is it kind of captured a wide range of people who maybe suspected and those who didn't. And I think that as the practice of donating your brain has become, you know, more normalized potentially amongst the NFL and amongst players, it kind of allowed this more survey study that got us to this more accurate number.
2: Okay, you have mentioned the CTE cannot be definitively diagnosed in a living person. So how close are researchers to developing some sort of reliable test that could identify it before death?
26: I mean, they're really working on it. It's hard to say how close. I mean, science is hard. It takes time. But certainly you're absolutely right, to be able to diagnose it while living, I think, would be huge, a game changer. But ultimately, we still don't know how to slow down the progress of the disease. So even if you were able to diagnose it amongst the living, there's still not a lot that researchers can do for people with CTE. And so really what I think researchers are laser focused on is how do we prevent those diseases. And that's where a lot of research is going into how to estimate, you know, the impact of a body blow. Because what happens with CTE is that it's not necessarily like one big concussion, although, of course, that's really bad for your brain as well. The reason that people develop CTE and have this higher risk is repetitive injury over time. These repetitive blows, a lot of these players are starting their careers when they're children, and then over years and years and years, it's the kind of compounding effect of all of this, these repetitive impacts. And so how do we prevent that, reduce those risks when players are younger, and prevent them from getting to that place?
2: All right. Thank you so much. We appreciate that. That is Sonny Salzman, coordinating producer, reporter for ABC News, their medical unit out of New York. Let's get a check on traffic now. Roy Lamella is standing by.
0: 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You should be making way into the Fairfield area, actually between Sacramento and Davis, 15 minutes, then 28 minutes from Davis to the Cordelia Junction. Some earlier delays in Fairfield just after Abernathy has been cleared, and you're running at the limit to the Cordelia Junction. And also, no delays or problems as you're making way through the Vallejo area. The rest of that drive looks like we have a little bit of a slowdown in the San Pablo area on westbound 80, starting at San Pablo Dam Road. Clears up by the time you get to McBride, and Lower East Shore Freeway running without any problems through Berkeley and Emeryville. 18 minutes altogether for the Gardenas Bridge and the Maze. At the Baybridge Toll Plaza, metering lights are now on and traffic is backed up to the Grand Avenue overcrossing. After the metering lights, it looks like it's a little sluggish through Treasure Island, and as you get closer to the city, also crowded as well. 19 minutes altogether for the Maze to Fremont Street. 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Traffic on the 10s every 10 minutes. 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
10: For this afternoon, sunshine and clouds, high 95 to 99. Cloudy tonight, low 61 to 65. Mostly sunny tomorrow, high Wednesday, 99 to 103. Thursday's high, 96 to 100. I'm AccuWeather's Andy Robb on KFBK, Sacramento's News Radio.
2: 62 degrees in Sacramento, and time now to get over to our friends at the Bloomberg Business Desk. Let's check in with Dan Schwartzman.
11: Good morning. All eyes will be on NVIDIA later today as the AI chipmaker will be reporting earnings after the market closes. NVIDIA is considered the best barometer for AI spending. Wall Street expects the tech giant to deliver stellar results for the fiscal second quarter, which ended July 31st. Analysts project that revenue nearly doubled from a year ago. Kohl's reported earnings per share in the latest quarter that were lower than they were during the same period a year ago, but the retailer beat analyst estimates. Net sales fell nearly 1% and just missed estimates, but the retailer raised its full-year outlook. Kohl's says that in the latest quarter, it received about $150 million in tariff refunds. Uber is introducing a new safety feature that lets parents view a video live stream of their teenager's ride. The company says the feature uses a selfie camera on the driver's phone and will tell you if a live stream is available for viewing within the Uber app. The safety feature is currently being tested in 9 U.S. cities and will roll out nationwide over the coming weeks. I'm Dan Schwartzman on KFBK, Sacramento's News Radio.
2: All right. Thank you so much, Dan. We appreciate it. This should not be a huge surprise with so many states that have now legalized cannabis. I don't think it should be a big surprise.
5: No.
2: The percentage of Americans who admit to smoking marijuana is at an all-time high. Rory O'Neill reports.
12: 17% of Americans admit to smoking marijuana, a number that's more than doubled since 2013. Another 15% say they consume marijuana edibles. The Gallup survey finds pot smokers tend to be less educated, less religious, and make less money. The survey also found 11% of Americans say they smoke cigarettes, a number that was once as high as 45%. I'm Rory O'Neill.
2: Well, and you know, marijuana smoke contains a lot of the same harmful chemicals as tobacco smoke.
5: Well, not only that, but I mean, now that with the THC levels so high, it's way different when you and I were teenagers and maybe, or maybe not experimenting.
2: I mean, it's definitely much, much higher these days. All right. Who should pay when a utility sparks a devastating wildfire? That's been a question at the Capitol this week. The governor has his plan for it. California lawmakers are pushing back with their own plan, plus some new signs of progress toward ending the war with Iran. And are American schools preparing our kids to compete for high-tech jobs of the future? That is going to be our talk back question. And then we have Sacramento in Progress, and I'm super excited for this one. It's a fascinating topic.
5: Absolutely. We're talking about the city of Rancho Cordova is building this 3D digital twin of the city. And believe me, you're going to want to pay attention to it. It's actually one of the most more ambitious municipal technology projects underway in the entire state, because it's an AI-ready virtual version of part of that city that planners and engineers and researchers all can use to test ideas.
2: Yeah, you can test traffic patterns, you can test developments, you can test even major events. So we'll take a look at that fascinating new technology being used by the city of Rancho Cordova. It's all coming up in the next hour here on the KFBK Morning News.
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18: 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This isn't an offer because we already traded this note, and structured notes aren't for everyone. But if you would like to know more about how structured notes work and what we currently have available, call us at 916-888-4000, 916-888-4000, if you'd like to learn more.
19: Advisory services offered through Talent Private Wealth, LLC, an SEC-registered investment advisor. The opinions voiced and information provided in this material are for general informational purposes only and are not intended to provide specific advice or recommendations for any individual.
20: 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The live streaming platform Twitch is facing a new class action lawsuit. A video game streamer in Connecticut now accusing that platform of using his Twitch streams and videos to train artificial intelligence models without getting permission first. Twitch channels are automatically opted into AI training. Earlier this month, the company added the option to opt out. In other lawsuit news, real estate listing platform Zillow has settled an antitrust case from the FTC. It had accused Zillow of buying off its rival Redfin by paying that company to take down its internet listing service for apartment rentals. Under the settlement, Redfin will have to relaunch that service. And ESPN is raising the cost of its streaming platforms, with unlimited plans now going for $31.99 a month. Starting in September, ESPN is owned by Disney, the parent company of ABC News. With Tech Trends, I'm Mike Dabowski, ABC News.
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2: There's a fight at the Capitol over who pays when wildfires destroy communities. New signs of possible progress toward ending the war with Iran. And a warning that American students are falling behind in the race for high-tech jobs. That is our talkback clip this hour. We start with getting you traffic and weather. Let's start with the roads and Roy Lamella. Good morning, Roy.
0: Good morning, Christina. Looks like we got some obstructions on the roadway. This is westbound 80 to get into West Sacramento. Right before Reed Avenue, reports of a sectional couch in the second lane from the left and also other debris in the two right lanes. So far, not seeing any delays, but CHP will be on the way to clear that off the roadway. Traffic on the 10s every 10 minutes, mornings and afternoons. Roy Lamella, KBK News Radio, 93.1 FM, 1530 AM.
10: For this afternoon, sunshine and clouds high 95 to 99. Cloudy tonight, low 61 to 65. Mostly sunny tomorrow, high Wednesday 99 to 103. Thursday's high 96 to 100. I'm AccuWeather's Andy Robb on KFBK, Sacramento's news radio.
2: 62 degrees in Sacramento with our top local story. California Senate Democrats pushing back hard on key parts of Governor Newsom's plan to overhaul the state's wildfire recovery fund, like limiting what insurance companies, attorneys, and other groups can collect from the fund. Here's KFBK's Daniel Martindale with more.
17: Insurers warn that could drive premiums higher. Rex Frazier is president of the Personal Insurance Federation of California.
22: Biggest concern is much higher insurance rates for people who live in high fire areas. That reimbursement they get back from the utility that caused the fire helps keep all of our insurance rates lower.
17: The governor also wants to limit some non-economic damages, including compensation for emotional trauma for people outside of fire's danger zone. Senator Sasha Perez, who represents LA fire victims, talked to ABC.
23: I believe if you were directly impacted, that you should be able to recover non-economic damages.
17: Wildfire survivors rallied at the Capitol on Tuesday, with some accusing the governor of offering utilities a bailout. Daniel Martindale, KFBK, Sacramento's news radio.
2: Our top national story this hour, Pakistan's interior minister says significant progress has been made in talks aiming at ending the Iran war. Mark Mayfield reports.
24: Hina Mustafa reports that Mohsin Naqvi made that comment on social media Monday.
27: He clearly did not outline the, what sort of progress, but he did talk about that there were discussions with regards to the reopening of the Strait of Hormuz, which is a major point of contention between the warring parties.
24: Naqvi added that he hopes this momentum leads to further progress. Pakistan's interior minister and army chief traveled to Tehran to meet with Iranian leadership. The memorandum of understanding that was supposed to put a pause to fighting between the U.S. and Iran expired earlier this month. That deal was reached in talks mediated by Pakistan, which is now trying to bring both sides back to the negotiating table. I'm Mark Mayfield, KFBK, Sacramento's news radio.
2: Now, for more of what matters this morning, here's Mark Dembski.
5: Good morning, Christina. A late session affordability push by California Assembly Republicans. They are asking the nonpartisan Legislative Analysis Office to conduct what is called a citizens' cost impact report on five bills before lawmakers vote on them, saying those bills could raise everyday costs for Californians, including gas and food. Assemblywoman Leticia Castillo saying families are already stretching every paycheck.
28: Sacramento keeps passing bills sold as affordability fixes without ever asking what they actually cost the people who have to comply with them.
5: Now, just making that request does not mean the reviews will happen from the independent agency. The group also wants to review of the new tire replacement rules. However, cost impact reports are usually meant for bills that have not become law just yet, not ones that are already in effect. Elsewhere this morning, a plan to build tiny homes for homeless seniors in North Natomas is being shelved after that project's price tag nearly doubled from about $3.7 million to more than $7 million. KFBK's Kevin Tripp has more.
29: The 40-unit project in Natomas was planned for an empty lot on Arena Boulevard next to the Stadium Club Estates mobile home park, but some residents at that 55-plus community are opposed to the project. The city is citing operational challenges as the reason the project is now on hold. Neighbors are suing to stop the tiny home senior housing project for good. Kevin Tripp, KFBK, Sacramento's News Radio.
5: California Attorney General Rob Bonta is announcing the latest results of statewide public safety efforts. In the past 5 years, 10,230 illegal guns have been seized, including nearly 5,400 guns seized through the Armed Prohibited Person System.
1: It's a first in the nation and a unique in the nation program where we are able to identify who owns a gun in California and who is prohibited from owning a gun.
5: Now, the rest, more than 4,800, include ghost guns, assault weapons, and machine guns. Focusing, though, now on drug trafficking, there have been 626 fentanyl-related arrests in the past 5 years. More than 17.8 million fentanyl pills have been also taken off the streets, and more than 7,200 pounds of fentanyl powder have been seized. There has also been nearly 1,300 illegal cannabis-related arrests, and about 4.6 million illegal cultivated cannabis plants have been seized.
25: Major League Baseball is in Sacramento. Complete A's coverage on KFBK News Radio.
5: Well, the A's able to put good pitching and some timely hitting together to take down the Twins Tuesday night at Sutter Health Park.
4: And Tommy White, it's a drive well hit to right center. Buxton is back on it. At the track, right to the wall. And it's off the wall. It's in play. Butler around third. They're going to wave him. The play to the plate and the dive and the tag safe at the plate.
5: The A's with two runs in that sixth inning. They took a 4-0 lead to support starter Gage Jump, who struck out 9. 4-2 would be the final score. Same two teams tonight at 6:05. You can listen to it on Talk 650 KSTE. As for the Giants last night, San Francisco beat the Reds 3-1. Rafael Devers, his 28th home run of the season. 6:06 is your time right now on your Wednesday morning. I'm Mark Dembski. 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
2: Time now for our talkback clip of the hour. White House science and technology advisor Michael Kratsios says America needs to do a much better job encouraging American students to pursue science, technology, engineering, and math. International students now earn a substantial share of America's advanced STEM degrees, while he says public schools in America have discouraged science and math by lowering requirements in K-12 and in college admissions.
6: Numbers around computer science should be very alarming for people. 7 out of 10 STEM-related PhD candidates in the United States are not American. Like, anyone can look at that and say, like, that just doesn't look right, given the way that we've been educating Americans for so many decades. You know, we used to have programs at National Science Foundation that would actually support and encourage gifted and talented students in American high schools and middle schools. Those were stopped. For some reason, encouraging high-performing young students to pursue STEM in America was something that an actual decision was made by the government to no longer fund that. Part of this larger sort of DEI effort. I mean, they were, you know, you can imagine, and you probably know well, being in California, I mean, there were all these initiatives out in San Francisco where they stopped one to teach, you know, advanced algebra to students in high school.
7: And there's
6: this
7: battle right now at the University of California on SAT scores. The professors are all saying, we got kids coming in and they can't, and we have to do remedial math.
2: That's him being interviewed by Jason Calcanis. Now, are our schools doing enough to push American students toward math, science, and technology? If not, what needs to change? Higher standards? Bring algebra back to schools that have gotten rid of it? More rigorous classes? Or simply making STEM a bigger priority? 51881 is the number to text. Start with KFBK. That's 51881. 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
8: From ABC News, I'm Wayne Cabot. New raw data just came in this morning about the economy and inflation. ABC's Jim Ryan has the PCE index, the number the Fed uses to gauge prices.
9: The prices paid for a variety of goods and services were up last month slightly, but from a year ago, they surged 3.7%. Strip out volatile food and energy costs, and the year-over-year increase was a softer 3.3%. Both figures were only a little higher than analysts were anticipating.
8: Bill Gates saying today it's time to hit the AI panic button on jobs. An essay on Semaphore outlining some solutions, including government mandates designating certain occupations or services as human reserved, work that would remain in the province of people even if machines can do it more efficiently. Day 21 of the Lindsey Clancy trial, Massachusetts, testimony to conclude today, closing arguments tomorrow for the mom who tried to get help for what her defense says was postpartum psychosis when she strangled her three young children, the horrific details calling attention to mental health treatment and how to handle criminal cases, calling attention to many causes, even controversial ones, yet staying in the public's heart all the while. Dolly Parton.
3: Even as she remained deeply rooted in her Southern Christian upbringing, she embraced the LGBTQ plus community, endorsing same-sex marriage, joking they should suffer just like the rest of us.
11: I keep saying, well, if you're the fine Christian that you think you are, why are you judging people?
3: But she stayed out of politics, even turning down the Presidential Medal of Freedom twice.
8: ABC's Hannah Bittah. Canadians are saying there's no way they'll go along with President Trump's talk of renaming Lake Ontario Lake America. Patricia Wiseman of Ontario says, quote, I believe the American people love us and we love them, in hopes the trade war will blow over and nations will reunite. 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
12: 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Looking at the drive, making way down towards the Altabahn Pass for the Super Computers. Still running at the limit on southbound 99 between Sacramento and Stockton. 40 minutes and then 14 minutes from Highway 4 down towards 120 in Manteca with no delays. Some earlier delays on westbound 120 have been cleared between Airport Way and McKinley. And you're moving at the limit out towards I-5. Speaking of I-5, traveling southbound from Sacramento to Stockton, 42 minutes, and then added additional 12 minutes from Highway 4 down towards 205. Still running stop and go through Tracy on westbound 205. The brake lights beginning now at the, actually before the 11th Street overcrossing to the 580 interchange. That'll be a 32-minute ride between I-5 and 580. And still no changes up and over the Altamont Pass as brake lights continue to just pass Grantline Road. And looks good on the other side of the hill in Livermore and Dublin. 26 minutes from 205 to 680. 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
2: Sunny and hot today, a high near 98 degrees. Tonight clear with a low of 64. And then tomorrow we will have some clouds, but also a high of 98 degrees. So pretty warm. It is 57 in South Lake Tahoe right now, 61 in Sacramento.
5: 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The Stockton Record is where we get this story. San Joaquin County Schools getting a $4.2 million boost to prepare students for high-demand careers. The additional state funding will expand career technical education programs in districts including Stockton, Lodi, Manteca, and Tracy, helping train students for jobs such as welding, air conditioning repair, and dental hygiene. Local leaders say the investment will strengthen the region's workforce while giving more students hands-on pathways into well-paying careers.
2: All right, coming up, if city planners could test traffic patterns, development, even a major event before it happens, boy, wouldn't that be great? Well, Rancho Cordova is doing it. They are building an AI-powered digital twin, and it's Sacramento in progress next.
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2: Australia is kicking fully AI-generated music off their charts. Starting Monday, songs must be written and primarily performed by humans after an AI version of a Madonna song spent 16 weeks at the top.
5: All right, time now for Sacramento in Progress, our closer look at major projects making an impact across the region. Rancho Cordova is taking city planning into the future with what's known as a digital twin. It's an incredibly detailed, three-dimensional virtual copy of part of the city that's so accurate that it measures streets, buildings, and intersections. Officials say instead of guessing what might happen if they build new housing, change traffic patterns, or redesign an intersection, they'll instead be able to test those ideas inside the digital city first. City manager Micah Runner saying Rancho Cordova hopes to become a national model for AI-driven city planning.
22: You could actually ask a digital twin, or you have real-world scenarios that are in there for us. Is you have an event that's happening and you can actually look at what the impacts of traffic for an event would be, or what the maybe the security issues might be with an event. And so I think it just helps you be a real world access or thought, you know, partner in trying to deliver just scenarios that have something that we can actually respond to in a quick manner, instead of, you know, maybe just running different studies or doing things that take a long time, but it's real time information.
5: Now the project is part of the city's $5 million Air Rancho Cordova initiative to make itself a hub for artificial intelligence and robotics. Think of it like a flight simulator for the entire city. The model, built from drone imagery and precise measurements that recreate buildings, roads, intersections, infrastructure, all in three dimension. The accuracy is so high, it measures street widths and even can read building signs. The technology is giving artificial intelligence and robotics companies also a place to safely test new technology before it's used in the real world.
22: The first step is capturing the footage, which was done, and looking at the models for this basically 4-kilometer area that we captured. We're thinking about what does this look like citywide, but I think we want to test some scenarios with this smaller project first. And so it's not just about basically capturing the image, it's stitching together all of these different images in the sense of delivering basically a holistic system that we can start testing. So I think we're going to start probably testing some scenarios in the next, I would say, few months in this kind of pilot. It will be probably some time before this is a, you know, kind of public accessible kind of scenario. This is really for us to figure out first and run some models, run some testing to see how it works before we release anything publicly.
5: Now, the company behind the tech and the drones, Niantic Spatial, the same company that created Pokemon Go and has connections with Google Earth and Google Maps. Looking ahead, Rancho Cordova has their eye on both the internal and external benefits of this AI robotics hub.
22: When I think about, you know, kind of the future of work and the future of kind of why invest in this, I think there's a couple of things that come to mind. One is just where we're at from a position of strength. We have existing infrastructure here, whether that's fiber or that's some of the companies like Solidigm and HMCI and FarmGPU already working on this space. So building on that strength from an economic development side, which is the external lens that we talk about the benefit and bringing more companies here that can make this community and this region more successful, but also the kind of internal piece for cities and how we do work. And so I think the future of work is changing. So as we're thinking about that, not only for, you know, our team and our city operations, but for our community.
5: I tried to, think about this, Christina. It's got to be one of the most ambitious municipal technology projects underway in the entire state, if not the country, because it goes well beyond creating a 3D map.
2: Right. And it could be a model for other communities. I mean, to be able to run these scenarios for traffic patterns and development and big events before they actually happen would help anticipate all kinds of
5: emergencies.
2: Right. Exactly. Great. Sacramento in progress. We love it. Let's get outside and check traffic. Roy Lamella is standing by.
1: 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Get in the zone. Right now, traffic is starting to bunch up a little bit on the YOLO Causeway for your supercomputers heading into San Francisco. Looks like it gets crowded right at Capitol Avenue and continues to East Childs. Other than that, you're looking at a 16-minute ride as you're making way from Sacramento to Davis. And then continuing on westbound 80 from Davis to the Cordelia Junction. No major problems there, and you're looking at a 28-minute ride through that stretch, and no delays to Vallejo as well. Rest of the drive looks like it starts to slow on westbound 80 through the San Pablo area, actually starting at Richmond Parkway. That continues to San Pablo Dam Road. Then continuing through the Berkeley area, starts to get a little sluggish on the Lower East Shore Freeway, starting after the Golden Gate Fields area and down towards University Avenue. Then it clears up really nicely through Emeryville. But either way, you're looking at a 20-minute ride for the Garquinas Bridge to the Maze. Metering lights are on at the Bay Bridge, and traffic is backed up now well into the Maze. And now as you're making way across the upper deck, a little slow through the Treasure Island Tunnel and then into the city as well. 22 minutes as you ride from the Maze to Fremont Street. 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Traffic on the 10s every 10 minutes, mornings and afternoons. 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
4: Some filtered sun this morning, mostly sunny this afternoon. It'll be quite hot with highs in the upper 90s to low triple digits. Mainly clear, comfortable tonight, though lows in the mid-60s. Sunny to partly cloudy, blazing hot Thursday with highs from 100 to 104. I'm AccuWeather meteorologist Jason Caterina on KFBK, Sacramento's News Radio.
2: 62 degrees in Sacramento. We have some new consumer numbers out, and after the market closes today, some much-anticipated NVIDIA earnings. Let's get more from our friends at the Bloomberg Business Desk.
6: A bunch of retailers stepping up to the plate this morning. Bath & Body Works shares falling in pre-market trading after the company forecast year-over-year sales declines for the third quarter. Kohl's turnaround effort showing some progress. The retailer raising its annual earnings outlook this morning still doesn't see sales growth this year. The company shares are falling in pre-market trading. Kohl's turnaround has been gaining momentum under Michael Bender, who took over as CEO last year after previous CEO was fired. Bender is focused on improving the shopping experience. Vanguard Group has agreed to buy digital wealth platform Altruist, intensifying its efforts to expand in wealth management. Vanguard, known mostly for its low-fee index funds, they'll add Altruist's wealth technology and custody platform. Vanguard oversees about $12 trillion in assets. The terms of this deal, not disclosed. I'm John Tucker, Bloomberg Radio.
2: All right. Thank you so much, Sean. We appreciate it. Time now for your talk back responses. The White House science liaison was the clip and basically talked about how we need to get our act together when it comes to pushing American students towards STEM. He said 7 out of 10 PhDs, high level STEM PhDs, are not American. within the United States. And he would like to see more science, math, technology, that sort of thing. So we asked you, because California has taken a number of steps over the years. For a while, got rid of algebra at the middle school level, and stopped using the SAT test or the SAT for college admissions. So we asked you, are schools doing enough to push American students toward math, science, and technology? If not, what needs to change? Higher standards, more rigorous classes, or simply making STEM a bigger priority?
5: And from the text line this morning, it's easy to blame public schools for the problems of our culture, but schools didn't teach children to be on their phones for hours and entertained by Facebook, IG, TikTok, etc.

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1: A First Amendment fight kicks off today over a new California law and a tragic end to the search for a missing Roseville hiker. It is Wednesday, August 26th. Let's get started with traffic in Roy Lamella.
2: 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Right now, it's starting to bunch up on northbound 99 in the right lanes between 12th Avenue and Highway 50, and then continue slow on the connector ramp to westbound 50. The IndyCar season culminates in championship weekend at WeatherTech Raceway Laguna Seca on September 4th through the 6th. Watch drivers take their shot at history at the Mission Foods Grand Prix of Monterey. 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
3: Some filtered sun this morning, mostly sunny this afternoon. It'll be quite hot with highs in the upper 90s to low triple digits. Mainly clear, comfortable tonight, though, lows in the mid-60s. Sunny to partly cloudy, blazing hot Thursday with highs from 100 to 104. I'm AccuWeather meteorologist Jason Caterina on KFBK, Sacramento's news radio.
1: 61 degrees in Sacramento with our top story at the bottom of the hour. A new California law, critics say threatens press freedoms, is facing its first major First Amendment challenge. A Republican assemblyman is asking the U.S. Justice Department to intervene against AB 2624, dubbed by critics as the Stop Nick Shirley Act. Shirley and his supporters are also planning a rally at the state capitol this morning. KFPK's Emily Lotz with more.
4: Governor Newsom signed AB 2624 over the weekend. It expands the state's address confidentiality program to certain immigration service workers and volunteers who can document threats or harassment. The law also restricts posting personal information or images of protected participants when done with specific intent to incite violence or put them in reasonable fear for their safety. DeMaio argues the law could have a chilling effect on citizen journalists investigating fraud and is asking the Justice Department to review it on First Amendment grounds. Supporters say the law does not prohibit legitimate journalism or public filming and is designed to protect workers from doxing and threats. YouTuber Nick Shirley, who has investigated alleged fraud involving government-funded programs, is expected to rally against the law at the state capitol today. Emily Lotz, KFBK, Sacramento's News Radio.
1: That rally at the capitol starts at 11 with a number of assembly members and senators attending. Now, for more of what matters this morning, here's Mark Dembski.
5: Good morning, Christina. A missing Roseville hiker has been found dead in the Auburn State Recreation Area. The Placer County Sheriff's Office saying 24-year-old Ian Roberts appears to have slipped and fallen down a steep embankment. Investigators say there is no indication of foul play. Roberts last seen Friday morning near Overlook Park and was believed to have hiked into the American River Canyon. Hundreds of volunteers joined the multi-day search along with ground crews, and drones. In other news this morning, Tuolumne County has confirmed its first human case of West Nile virus this year, as California sees its highest level of West Nile activity in 5 years. More this morning from KFBK's Kevin Tripp.
6: Tuolumne County is recording its first human case of West Nile virus. Health officials say the patient is an adult who is now being treated at a hospital. So far this year, California has confirmed 46 human cases of West Nile virus across 14 counties. It's spread by mosquitoes and there's no cure. It can be mild or severe. In some cases, West Nile virus is fatal. Kevin Tripp, KFBK, Sacramento's News Radio.
5: A San Diego County man under arrest this morning after apparently driving across the country with a guillotine in the back of his pickup and then parking it just steps from the U.S. Capitol and Supreme Court. Bree Tennis with more.
7: U.S. Capitol Police say the man was taken into custody Tuesday on suspicion of having a guillotine in the back of his pickup truck. The vehicle spotted around 3 p.m. illegally parked. Investigators are now looking into why 35-year-old Phelan Tam Zui drove from California to Washington and why he had the apparatus in his truck at all. He's facing charges of carrying a dangerous weapon and being in possession of a guillotine, which can come with reckless endangerment charges, but is not illegal to own. I'm Bree Tennis, KFBK, Sacramento's News Radio.
5: Time now, 6:35 here on your Wednesday morning. 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
8: This is a special report from ABC News. I'm Wayne Cabot. In the middle of a trial in California pitting Meta against states across the country over just how addictive social media can be for kids, there's now a new multi-billion-dollar settlement. ABC's Jim Ryan.
0: Under the agreement struck this morning, Meta will be forced to make changes to Instagram and Facebook, modifying features that 51 attorneys general had argued were designed to addict young people to those social media platforms. Among the changes, a daily two-hour limit for users under 18 that can be lifted only by a parent. The settlement still needs court approval.
8: Other changes, a ban on displaying likes or reactions to users under 18, a ban on cosmetic filters, default blocks on notifications when kids ought to be sleeping. Under this deal, Meta will have to pay at least $12 billion, maybe as much as $17 billion. Only states not part of this, Texas, New Mexico, and Florida. This is ABC News.
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21: Nobody knew who she was, and I thought, wow, she's not only beautiful, but she's so talented. And, you know, who knew that she'd develop into this gigantic star?
1: That is American Pie singer-songwriter Don McLean, who knew Dolly Parton way back when, and he met her early in his career, in her career, on the road, and he said he knew she'd be huge. Country musicians, including Reba McEntire, Casey Musgraves, Maren Morris, and also a lot of others have remembered Parton in social media posts. McEntire addressed Dolly directly, saying, "Thank you for all of the wonderful things you did for us. here on Earth. Dolly Parton, dead, of course, at the age of 80. And the world is just weighing in on it. So many responses, and we'll have more of those throughout the morning. You can take a trip down memory lane with the Remembering Dolly Parton playlist, featuring the songs that made Dolly a legend, available now on the iHeartRadio app. Let's get a check on traffic. Roy Lamella is standing by.
2: This report sponsored by Staples. We're going to start down in Rio Vista and a little bit of crowded traffic on westbound 12 getting to the Rio Vista Bridge. Starts just after Jackson Slough Road and continues to 160. Just a little crowded, nothing too major there. Once you get the Rio Vista, it looks good as you're making out towards the Fairfield area. Still getting reports of it looks like a couch sectional or sectional couch and some other debris. Westbound 80 just before the Sacramento River has traffic a little backed up behind the scenes starting after El Camino Avenue. And then after that, it continues slow after Reed Avenue to the beginning of the Yolo Causeway, and also affecting westbound 50 as you're seeing it a little below the limit after Jefferson Boulevard and continues out towards the merge with 80. Also starting to crowd up a little bit in the downtown area on southbound 5, starting at J Street and continues down towards Highway 50. All right, it's officially the most wonderful time of the year at Staples. They've got back-to-school supplies as low as 25 cents, up to 40% off select tech, 20% off for teachers, and more. 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Staples, that was easy. Traffic on the 10s every 10 minutes, mornings and afternoons. 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
1: Sunny and hot with a high near 98 today, currently 62 in Sacramento.
5: How about a little news from your neighborhood right now, brought to you by Kitchen Mart, Kitchen and Bath Remodeling, rather. Celebrating 50 years of craftsmanship, the Tahoe Daily Tribune is where we get this, and the flavors of Napa Valley are headed to the shores of Lake Tahoe this weekend. The fourth annual Incline Wine and Food Celebration runs Friday through Sunday at a private lakefront estate in Incline Village. The event featuring wines from 16 family-owned Napa Valley estates, champagne, gourmet food, and live entertainment as well. Saturday's grand tasting is the centerpiece, with proceeds from the silent auction benefiting the Boys and Girls Club of North Lake Tahoe.
1: All right. Well, we want to hit this because it's breaking this hour. Meta has settled that social media addiction case with California and other states for $16.7 billion. You'll be hearing a lot about this throughout the day. As part of the settlement, Meta has agreed to pay the state of California about $1.5 billion to $2.1 billion if the court officially approves the settlement. This is a case that was co-led by California Attorney General Rob Bonta and the AGs from Colorado, New Jersey, and Kentucky. So we will continue to follow this throughout the morning as this huge case against Meta has now settled this morning. In the meantime, coming up next, we're going to have the White House correspondent John Decker talking to us about South Carolina and why that was a huge test of President Trump's political clout, the election there yesterday, and one that could matter far beyond that state. Next.
14: A surprise endorsement and suddenly a race is too close to call.
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8: Meta is settling its federal trial over social media addiction for almost $17 billion. Several states sued the tech giant, alleging it's designed its social media platforms to engage children and get them addicted.
9: Joining us now, White House correspondent John Decker with the results from the closely watched election to replace South Carolina Senator Lindsey Graham and what it means to President Trump's endorsements. So Graham won this runoff after President Trump personally campaigned for her. How much credit does the White House take for getting her across the finish line? It was pretty close.
10: It was close, but all that counts is a win. And I think that the president can take all the credit. After all, look back 2 months ago, and Darlene Graham was an unknown in the entire state of South Carolina. And now she is the Republican nominee. She is the likely next junior senator for the next 6 years from South Carolina, and she can thank President Trump for that. He endorsed her. He campaigned for her. He went down to Myrtle Beach, South Carolina to hold a rally for her. He provided a significant amount of money through his super PAC, $800,000 plus, to get out the vote. So he can take all the credit for this victory by Senator Darlene Graham yesterday.
9: Okay, Graham had that striking moment in the debate when she was asked whether Taiwan and the South China Sea are national security issues. She acknowledged she doesn't know national security or about this area of the world very much. How much concern is there inside the Republican Party about putting someone with that learning curve into the U.S. Senate?
10: Well, you know, I look at other Republicans, you know, Tommy Tuberville, who is the Republican senator from Alabama. He had no experience whatsoever in foreign policy. He's serving in the U.S. Senate. You know, people can learn on the job. You know, he's learned on the job. You know, if you criticize Darlene Graham, then you have to criticize a former football coach who had no experience at all in foreign policy, you know, to be equal in terms of your criticism. So, that is something that she will have to get up to speed with. Obviously, a majority of Republican voters look past that flub that she had in that debate just last week and wanted to have her as their nominee in the November midterm election.
9: Does this win quiet some of the questions about whether the president's endorsement still carries the same weight with Republican voters? Because he's seen 6 of his endorsed candidates lose their primaries.
10: He has. You know, to me, I think I see it as a win is a win. For others, they may say, yeah, but 48% of South Carolina Republicans didn't listen to President Trump. You know, they went with Ralph Norman. They wanted him to be the Republican nominee. And I see that argument, too. You know, I think that overall, the president's endorsement, if you're running in a competitive Republican primary, it counts for a lot. It puts you over the edge. And I would not be surprised if the president travels all the way out to Alaska. Remember, I was in Alaska last week to help out Senator Dan Sullivan to get him, just like Darlene Graham, over the finish line to win that general election race.
9: All right. Thank you so much. We appreciate it. That is John Decker, our White House correspondent. You can get more on the iHeartRadio app with his podcast, The White House Briefing Room. He updates it every weekday on the iHeartRadio app. Let's get outside and check traffic. Roy Lamella is standing by.
11: 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Right now, we're looking at an 11-minute ride on westbound 80 from Roseville to the split. And traffic a little sluggish as you're making way between Antelope Road and Madison Avenue. Then on the Cap City Freeway, a couple of stretches, actually a couple of patches of sluggish traffic right around Watt Avenue. Then another one between the Marconi Curve and Arden Way. And that's resulting in a 10-minute ride from the split with 80 to Highway 50. Coming in from Elk Grove on northbound 5, not seeing any major delays as you're coming in from the Elk Grove area. A 12-minute ride on northbound 5. Northbound 99, your regular crowded traffic starting at Mack Road and continues and stretches up towards Highway 50, and that'll be a 14-minute ride there. Westbound 50 looks good from Folsom, 17 minutes into town. The drive from Woodland on southbound 5 looks good across the bypass, just a little sluggish between I-80 and the Gardner Highway, resulting in an 18-minute ride from Woodland to downtown. Across the Yellow Causeway, no problems there. 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Traffic on the 10s every 10 minutes, mornings and afternoons. 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
12: Some filtered sun this morning, mostly sunny this afternoon. It'll be quite hot with highs in the upper 90s to low triple digits. Mainly clear, comfortable tonight, though lows in the mid-60s. Sunny to partly cloudy, blazing hot Thursday with highs from 100 to 104. I'm AccuWeather meteorologist Jason Caterina on KFBK, Sacramento's news radio.
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13: Meta Platforms agreeing to settle a blockbuster social media case brought by the Attorney Generals of 29 states. Meta was accused of deliberately designing Facebook and Instagram to dick teenagers. The settlement comes in the second week of the trial in federal court in Oakland. Meta has agreed to pay $16.7 billion to settle the landmark case. The tech giant had calculated that a trial loss could cost them, including penalties, as much as $1.4 trillion. Meta platform shares fractionally lower on the news. All eyes will be on later today as the AI chipmaker will be reporting earnings after the market closes. NVIDIA is considered the best barometer for AI spending. Wall Street expects the tech giant to deliver stellar results for the fiscal second quarter, which ended July 31st. Analysts project that revenue nearly doubled from a year ago. Markets are off to a positive start. The Dow and the S&P currently up about a tenth of a percent. The NASDAQ right now is slightly up. Dan Schwartzman, Bloomberg Radio.
9: All right. Thank you so much, Dan. We appreciate it. And as we wrap up the 6 o'clock hour here, dogs may not be aware of what a popularity contest is. I think they are.
8: They know that they're number one in our lives,
9: you know,
8: right?
9: They know when they're good looking, I think. I mean, I had an Irish center, Irish setter, and that thing had an ego. It knew it looked good.
8: They also have the ugliest dog contest, which is pretty entertaining as well.
9: That's true. With those Chinese crested, they usually win.
8: Oh my gosh. Yeah.
9: Yep. These 10 breeds, though, are winning a popularity contest. Michael Kastner reports.
14: I want a dog to curl up beside me.
15: The pet sitter and service provider Rover assessed its database of millions of user-submitted dogs to determine which 10 breeds are among the most popular with U.S. families in 2026. Non-designer mixed breeds once again come in at number one in the rankings, followed by Labrador Retrievers, Golden Retrievers, Golden Doodles, and German Shepherds to round out the top five. The small but feisty Chihuahua enters the list at number six. I'm Michael Kastner.
9: All right. I don't know. I've had a couple of those varieties, those breeds.
8: Well, you know, we got a Husky, and we've had a Husky for a long time. Real big fan of the Husky, so.
9: Okay.
8: They didn't make the list.
9: Well, you know what? They are. They're adorable. All right. We're going to get our top stories coming up at the top of the next hour. We'll talk a little bit about that Meta case that happened. It settled.
8: Almost $17 billion. I mean, this all started, remember, the one person from California sued Meta? Remember that last year? And now look what happened. And they said this probably opened the floodgates.
9: 29 states brought this lawsuit, which was co-led by California's attorney general and attorney generals from Colorado, New Jersey, and Kentucky. So we'll outline what happened in that case. We'll also talk a little to Josh Robbins. He is our legal analyst, and he's going to chat a little bit about mail-in ballots, the big Supreme Court ruling, which is now causing the Postal Service to change some rules. California's threatening to sue. It's kind of a mess, but Josh is going to sort it out for us. And Rory's going to join us as well. He's our national correspondent with more on the trade war between the U.S. and Canada. It's all coming up the next hour on the KFBK Morning News.
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9: A multi-billion-dollar settlement that could change how your kids use social media. A $7 million homeless project in North Natomas now in limbo. And 1,200 new homes could become the latest roadblock for California high-speed rail. That's our talkback clip this hour. Good morning to you. I'm Christina Mendoza. It's 7 o'clock. And we start with Roy Lamalla, who has a look at traffic.
11: It looks like we have an accident on northbound 99 before Florin Road involving two cars. One of the cars blocking the second lane from the left, the other on the right shoulder. That has traffic stop and go starting before Mack Road. Traffic on the 10s every 10 minutes, mornings and afternoons. Roy Lamilla, KPK News Radio, 93.1 FM, 1530 AM.
12: Some filtered sun this morning, mostly sunny this afternoon. It'll be quite hot with highs in the upper 90s to low triple digits. Mainly clear, comfortable tonight, though lows in the mid-60s. Sunny to partly cloudy, blazing hot Thursday with highs from 100 to 104. I'm AccuWeather meteorologist Jason Caterina on KFBK, Sacramento's news radio.
9: 61 degrees in Sacramento with our top national story. Meta has agreed to pay $16.7 billion to settle a major social media addiction case co-led by California Attorney General Rob Bonta. Here's Daniel Martindale with details.
5: The case accused Meta of misrepresenting the mental health risks Facebook and Instagram pose to children. California Attorney General Rob Bonta says the state could receive between $1.5 and $2.1 billion if the settlement is approved. Meta would also have to make major changes for young users, including daily time limits, nighttime blocks for teens, stronger age verification, and additional parental controls. The settlement comes during the second week of a federal trial in Oakland, involving California and 28 other states. Daniel Martindale, KFBK, Sacramento's news radio.
9: Our top local story, a controversial North Natomas project, it's a tiny home project, is in limbo after its projected cost nearly doubled to more than $7 million. KFBK's John Harper with more on that.
6: The planned 40-unit community on Arena Boulevard was estimated in March to cost $7.1 million. That's nearly double the city's previous public estimate. And that figure does not include additional costs tied to building in a floodplain. The higher price tag would exceed the city manager's authority to approve the project without a city council vote. The city manager says the site build-out is officially paused until updated costs are available. But council member Lisa Kaplan, a longtime opponent to the project, says she considers it permanently halted and criticized what she called a lack of transparency surrounding the project. A group of Natomas residents suing to stop the project says it will keep the lawsuit active until it's certain the proposal is dead.
7: They, I feel, tried to sneak it by without telling anybody what was going on.
6: John Harper, KFBK, Sacramento's news radio.
9: The city has already spent about $1.3 million on the project, including roughly $1.1 million for 40 tiny homes, restrooms, and laundry units. Let's get more of what matters this morning. Now let's get to Mark Dembski.
8: Good morning, Christina. New technology could soon give Yuba County officials an early warning before levees develop some serious problems. We get the details this morning from KFBK's Emily Lotz.
10: Yuba Water Agency and University of California researchers have spent the past 2 years testing a next-generation levee monitoring system along the Feather and Bear Rivers, as well as Dry Creek. Using drones, LIDAR, and underground sensors at 18 sites, the pilot project is designed to detect small changes inside levees before they become costly or dangerous failures. Officials say the technology could help protect communities including Linda, Olivehurst, Loomis Lake, and Wheatland from future flooding. Emily Lotz, KFBK, Sacramento's news radio.
8: Believe it or not, some Californians can now use their electric cars to help power their homes. PG&E is expanding its Vehicle to Everything program, which uses special charging equipment that allows electricity to flow both ways, essentially turning an EV into a backup home battery. Drivers can charge when electricity is cheaper, then use that stored power when rates are much higher or during an outage. PG&E says the technology could also ease pressure on the power grid during extreme weather and periods of high demand. The utility is offering incentives to help customers cover the cost of the equipment. Elsewhere this morning, Governor Gavin Newsom and his wife reacting to, of course, to the passing of singer, songwriter, actress, and philanthropist Dolly Parton on Tuesday. Dina Kodiak has that story.
2: Newsom says Dolly Parton is legendary and her music became part of American culture. Newsom says she stayed true to her roots and was known for her generosity, standing up for women and communities of color, and supporting the LGBTQ community. He also says she promoted reading for children everywhere, including many here in California. Newsom says Dolly's kindness and music will be remembered for generations. I'm Dina Kodiak.
8: Newsom also ordering flags at California state buildings lowered to half staff in Parton's honor.
1: 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Complete A's coverage on KFBK News Radio.
8: Well, the A's got it going early Tuesday night at Sutter Health Park against the Twins.
4: The infield around to the right as Carlos throws one to right field. No doubt, and the A's take a 2-0 lead over the bullpen up on the berm in right field. A rocket to right by Cortez.
8: Well, that second inning homer, along with two more runs in the sixth, helped support starter Gage Jump, who struck out 9. 4-2 would be the final score. Same two teams tonight at 6:05 on Talk 650 KSTE. How about the Giants last night? Rafael Devers' 28th home run. San Francisco beat the Reds 3-1. 7:06 the time here on your Wednesday morning. I'm Mark Dembski. You can grab a news alert anytime when you set a preset on the free iHeartRadio app to KFBK News Radio.
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9: This is a topic we've hit for our talkback clip of the hour several times, but there's some new information, so we'd like you to weigh in again. California's high-speed rail project is facing another potential roadblock. The city of Shafter, which is in Kern County, it's near Bakersfield, and the developer Lennar Homes, they want to build 1,200 homes on land that overlaps the planned rail route. So it would be right there in the way of any rail lines. The mayor says the city is prepared to go to court to do this because the high-speed rail has not purchased that land. The project is already years behind schedule as well. And Republican Assemblyman David Tongapa, who was 12 years old when voters approved high-speed rail and is now 30 years old, says he doubts Californians will ever ride it.
13: The only thing California high-speed rail is on track for is to be the third most expensive infrastructure project in the history of the world. Number one is the interstate project of the 1950s. Number two is the International Space Station. And number three right now is California high-speed rail. You will never ride on the California high-speed rail.
9: Okay, nearly two decades after voters approved high-speed rail, do you still believe California will ever finish it? Will you ride it? Or is it time to pull the plug? 51881 is the number to text. Start with KFBK. That's 51881. 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
14: From ABC News, I'm Wayne Cabot. Breaking news of a settlement by Meta to get states to drop their suit claiming that Facebook and Instagram hook kids with addictive algorithms and designs. This would change the algorithms and designs in major ways. The app would turn off automatically after 2 hours a day. 1 hour if other platforms do the same. No displays of likes or reactions to kids under 18. No cosmetic filters that change faces and bodies. No notifications sent out after 10 p.m. school days. And a better way for teens to report harmful content, with a requirement that Meta respond to 90% within 6 hours.
15: What we're looking at here is an agreement that effectively concedes that some of the design features on these apps got young users addicted, and the states had claimed that that contributed to harming the mental health of these young users, and now Meta will be forced to make these changes.
14: ABC's Elizabeth Schulze, Meta will also pay the states between $12 and $17 billion. But not all states. Texas, Florida, and New Mexico are not part of this. Whether to raise interest rates is a question the Fed is tackling. One data point this morning. Report from the Commerce Department. Prices rose in July 3.7% year to year. A natural catastrophe is unfolding from a sudden flood caused by reasons still unclear, wiping away villages and people and tourists in Nepal. ABC's Lama Hassan says at least three people, Americans, are among the hundreds missing.
16: Where this took place near the border with China is a popular destination with tourists. And according to the Nepalese Tourism Board, nearly 400 tourists are missing. The army has urged people to remain on high alert and to stay in safe places.
14: Too soon to know how many people have died. Well, just as folks got their power back on, twisters are a threat again for northwestern Indiana, plus parts of Michigan, Ohio, and Illinois into this afternoon. You're listening to ABC News.
9: Time now is 7:10. Let's get a check on traffic with Roy Lamella.
11: 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Still a little slow. It's making way into Rio Vista on westbound 12, starting at Terminus Road. Continues to Jackson Slough Road, and then some patches of stop-and-go traffic from the Rio Vista Bridge to Somerset. As you're making way out of Gulch, northbound 99, a patch of sluggish traffic between Twin Cities Road and Mingo. And then we still have that accident as you get closer to Sacramento on northbound 99. It's a two-car crash with, actually looks like they just moved everything over to the right shoulder. It was blocking the second lane from the left. The traffic still remains stop-and-go, starting at Columbine Road to the scene of the crash after Mack Road. As you're leaving West Sacramento on westbound 80, you're going to see some brake lights starting at the merge with Highway 50 to just past Capitol Avenue, and also running a little sluggish through Roseville on southbound 65 after Sunset Boulevard to Pleasant Grove. Still sleeping on that old bed? 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
9: Sunny and hot with a high near 98 degrees. Tonight clear with a low of 64. Then tomorrow, increasing clouds and very warm, hot, you could say. High of 98 degrees, currently 62 in Sacramento.
8: 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Kitchen and bath remodeling celebrating 50 years of craftsmanship. The Manteca Bulletin is where we get this story, and Ripon's new approved fire tax. It could reshape now emergency response across South San Joaquin County. The reason is with voters funding a second fire engine company, Ripon expects to improve their coverage by early next year. That allows officials to revisit now an automatic aid agreement with the city of Manteca, where the closest available fire engine responds regardless of city limits. In recent years, Manteca crews have answered significantly more calls in Ripon than the other way around, that prompting officials now to reevaluate that long-standing agreement now that Ripon's fire staffing is expanding.
9: All right, coming up, the Supreme Court ruled 6-3 for the Trump administration on mail-in ballots. His executive order, they said he could go ahead with it. So the post office is making some changes. We're going to talk to Josh Robbins. He is from the Pacific Legal Foundation about that ruling and ways that California might be able to file an additional lawsuit to stop it. That's next.
17: I'm Kitty O'Neill.
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8: A Sacramento favorite changing hands after 40 years. Freeport Bakery has been sold to the owners of Ettore's as its founders head into retirement.
9: A Supreme Court ruling raising new questions about how California's mail-in elections could work this November. The justices have cleared the way for the Trump administration to begin implementing parts of its executive order on mail-in voting, but the legal fight is far from over. Joining us to break down what the court actually decided and what happens next, Josh Robbins from the Pacific Legal Foundation. So the Supreme Court ruled 6-3 for the Trump administration, but it did not rule that the president's mail ballot order is constitutional, correct? What exactly did they decide?
13: That's right. What the court was looking at here was the president's executive order issued in March, which directed federal agencies to develop lists of U.S. citizen voters in each state that it would send out to prioritize the prosecution of state officials who were sending mail-in ballots to ineligible voters, and for the Postal Service to develop rules to have states submit it lists of eligible voters to make sure that people who aren't eligible aren't getting ballots in the mail. And what the Supreme Court decided is that the California and the D.C. and the 23 other states aren't in a position yet to challenge this executive order because nothing's actually happened. These are either internal government directives or there's not actually a Postal Service rule for the court to review at this time.
9: Okay, the Constitution, as we know, gives states significant authority over elections, and Congress has the power to regulate federal elections. So where is the president drawing his authority to impose these requirements through executive order?
13: Well, the first two are simply, I think, his constitutional authority to manage the executive branch. So there's the president can, you know, have his departments draw up lists of citizens. He can direct the, you know, prosecutors within the government to have certain prosecutorial priorities. I think the more complicated issue comes in with this Postal Service rule that the Postal Service is going to review states' eligible voter lists and decide, make sure you would have some role in deciding who ballots are delivered to.
9: Okay, Governor Newsom and Attorney General Bonta say California is going to sue over this again. The Supreme Court essentially said the first lawsuit came too early. The plaintiffs did not have standing. So what has to happen before California has standing to bring a challenge?
13: In this case, it'll be the USPS issuing its final rule. It released a version of that final rule on Friday. The case is already going in federal court in Massachusetts. So I think the time is fast coming when they have that, you know, final document that actually says, okay, this is what the government's going to do. California and the states can say, this is how that harms us. And then everyone can proceed with those constitutional arguments that we were just talking about the state's role in elections.
9: But how realistic is it for the Supreme Court to intervene so close to an election?
13: It's very difficult. And they even have, I think we've talked about this before, a doctrine that says that they won't do that to upset whatever the voting rules are. And so we'll have to see how quickly the federal court in Massachusetts moves. What the ultimate outcome is, because as you said, the timing is going to really matter here for what the ultimate outcome is.
9: All right. Thank you so much. We appreciate it. Josh Robbins from the Pacific Legal Foundation. Let's get a check on traffic. Roy Lamella is standing by.
11: This report sponsored by Cal Fire. Starting to fill up a little bit more on westbound 80 coming in from Roseville as the backup now begins at Antelope Road and continues all the way down to the Cap City Freeway. That'll be a 14-minute ride starting in Roseville. It's the Cap City Freeway split and then 12 minutes of the Cap City Freeway as you're a little sluggish in a couple of stretches between the Cap City Freeway split and Arden Way. Driving up from Elk Grove, northbound 5. A few pockets of sluggish traffic starting before Cosumnes River Boulevard and continues to Florin Road and then slower, a little slower through the downtown area from Highway 50 to just before J Street. 13 minutes altogether, northbound 5 from Elk Grove. An accident in the clearing stages, northbound 99 right before Florin Road. Still has a little bit of slow-go traffic starting at Sheldon Road all the way up towards the scene of the crash after Mack Road and then continues a little sluggish between Florin and 47. That's going to be a 17-minute ride for you there. 18 minutes on westbound 50 coming in from Folsom. Southbound 5, your regular sluggish traffic in the Natomas area from I-80. That continues into the downtown area, and you're looking at a 20-minute ride from Woodland. 15 minutes across the causeway, eastbound 80 from Davis. Wildfires don't wait, and neither should you. Get your go bag ready now. Figure out your evacuation routes. Stay aware of alerts for local law enforcement, and when you need to evacuate, go right away. Learn more at readyforwildfire.org. Traffic on the 10s every 10 minutes, mornings and afternoons. 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
5: Some filtered sun this morning, mostly sunny this afternoon. It'll be quite hot with highs in the upper 90s to low triple digits. Mainly clear, comfortable tonight though, lows in the mid-60s. Sunny to partly cloudy, blazing hot Thursday with highs from 100 to 104. I'm AccuWeather meteorologist Jason Caterina on KFBK, Sacramento's news radio.
9: Currently 62 degrees in Sacramento. 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
6: Meta Platforms agreeing to settle a blockbuster social media case brought by the attorney generals of 29 states. Meta was accused of deliberately designing Facebook and Instagram to dupe teenagers. The settlement comes in the second week of the trial in federal court in Oakland. Meta has agreed to pay $16.7 billion to settle the landmark case. The tech giant had calculated that a trial loss could cost them, including penalties, as much as $1.4 trillion. Meta platform shares fractionally lower on the news. All eyes will be on it later today as AI chipmaker will be reporting earnings after the market closes. NVIDIA is considered the best barometer for AI spending. Wall Street expects the tech giant to deliver stellar results for the fiscal second quarter, which ended July 31st. Analysts project that revenue nearly doubled from a year ago. Markets are off to a positive start. The Dow and the S&P currently up about a tenth of a percent. The Nasdaq right now is slightly up. Dan Schwartzman, Bloomberg Radio.
9: All right. Thank you so much, Dan. We appreciate it. Time now for your talkback responses of the hour. The latest hurdle for high-speed rail, the city of Shafter and Lennar Homes will build 1,200 homes right in the path of the proposed line. They say the agency hasn't purchased the land and they need to get going building some homes. And we heard from David Tangapa, who is an assemblyman. He says he was 12 years old when high-speed rail was approved. He's now 30. He didn't believe that we will ever ride high-speed rail. So we're asking you, nearly two decades later, do you still believe California will finish high-speed rail? Do you think someday you'll ride it? And from the talkback line.
7: Of course I'll ride the high-speed rail someday. And they'll let me bring along my service unicorn.
10: They need to pull the plug on the high-speed rail. No matter what, it will never, ever turn a profit. Ever. It is a terrible investment. It will be too expensive to ride. It is completely pointless. Probably one of the biggest disasters in history.
24: You know, it's time to pull the plug. It's time to do an audit. Time to see where all this money went. I mean, it's just ridiculous. Most of us Californians have no intentions of ever riding this. Another one of California's big hopes and dreams that's never going to come to fruition. Pull the plug, rip the Band-Aid off, and show us where the money is, because we're getting shafted.
9: All right. I thought that was interesting. The city's name is Shafter. That's going to build those homes right in the path. I mean, it's kind of, it's perfect, really. Okay, let's talk about for the text line.
8: Well, we've got several all along the same lines. It will never be completed. High-speed rail is a train wreck. No pun intended, or maybe pun intended. As an individual in government that has inside knowledge, I see the wasteful spending within the project. Another one this morning says, the leeches don't want to stop sucking the money from all the rail projects. And my great-great-grandkids will be able to ride the high-speed rail from Merced to Bakersfield in record time. It should technically be a few minutes faster than an airplane. I really look forward to them taking advantage of the $1 trillion that California invested.
9: Nice sarcasm there. All right. Right. Thank you so much. We appreciate all of your talk back responses. We'll have another clip coming up at the top of the next hour. In the meantime, who should be allowed to hold public office in California? There is a fight at the Capitol after lawmakers reject an effort to bar more convicted sex offenders from running for office. What the bill does and who is still eligible. That's ahead on KFBK.
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8: I'm Julian Edelman. That's Rob Gronkowski. And guess what, folks? We're teammates again. And we're going to welcome you guys all to Dudes on Dudes.
9: Dudes on Dudes.
8: That sounds a little weird, but that's what this is going to be. Roberto, what's Dudes on Dudes?
9: Well, I'm a dude, you're a dude, and Dudes on Dudes is our brand new show. 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
9: 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We got studs, wizards. We got freaks.
8: Or dudes, dude.
9: We got dogs.
8: 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Is Randy Moss a stud or a freak? Is Tom Brady a dog or a dude's dude?
9: We're going to find out, Jules. New episodes drop every Thursday during the NFL season.
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13: Who should be allowed to hold public office in California? Fight at the Capitol after lawmakers reject an effort to bar more convicted sex offenders from running. It is Wednesday, August 26th. Let's get a check on traffic first with Roy Lamella.
14: Slow goings coming up from Elk Grove. 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An accident in the clearing stages northbound 99 just before Florida Road. Everything trained to be cleared over to the right shoulder, and that has traffic stop to go, actually starting at Laguna Boulevard. Wildfires don't wait, and neither should you. Get your go bag ready now. Figure out your evacuation routes. Stay aware of alerts from local law enforcement. And when you need to evacuate, go right away. Learn more at readyforwildfire.org. Traffic on the 10s every 10 minutes, mornings and afternoons. 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
15: Some filtered sun this morning, mostly sunny this afternoon. It'll be quite hot with highs in the upper 90s to low triple digits. Mainly clear, comfortable tonight, though lows in the mid-60s. Sunny to partly cloudy, blazing hot Thursday with highs from 100 to 104. I'm AccuWeather meteorologist Jason Caterina on KFBK, Sacramento's news radio.
13: 62 degrees in Sacramento with our top story at the bottom of the hour. A bill that would bar people convicted of the most serious sex crimes from office leaves some lower-tier sex offenders eligible to run for elected office. And an effort to expand that bill and that ban has been rejected. KFBK's Jason Campidonia with more.
16: State Senator Suzette Martinez-Valadares from Lancaster tried getting all levels of sex offenders banned from running for public office, but that idea got shot down.
17: If you're a sex offender, you should not be able to run for office in the state of California.
16: The proposal will now allow low-level sex offenders to run, but she says the proposal carves out crimes against minors,
17: including certain convictions involving

0: lobotomy, oral copulation, and sexual penetration of a minor, of a 14 and 17-year-old.
1: The bill will move forward before going to Governor Gavin Newsom's desk. Jason Campadonia, KFBK, Sacramento's News Radio.
2: This is the last week of the legislative session with hundreds of bills still yet to be decided. Now, for more of what matters this morning, here's Mark Dembski.
3: And good morning, Christina. A key piece of the massive California Forever project has hit a roadblock in Solano County. KFBK's Kevin Tripp with details now on this latest setback in an effort to build a major shipping hub.
4: The Board of Supervisors has delayed action on legislation that would fast-track environmental review for a proposed shipyard in Collinsville and allow it to move forward without local voter approval. The delay comes just weeks after California Forever lost a major prospective tenant. Defense tech company Saronic chose Brownsville, Texas, instead of Solano County for its $3.2 billion shipyard, expected to create up to 10,000 jobs. California Forever says it is still pursuing other shipbuilders and argues California needs a faster approval process to compete with other states. Kevin Tripp, KFBK, Sacramento's News Radio.
3: A supervisor saying they need more time to study that proposal, and that means the fast-track legislation will not reach state lawmakers this session, pushing the fight, of course, onto next year. In other news, California Assembly leaders are pushing back now on parts of Governor Gavin Newsom's plan to change how the state pays for wildfires caused by utility companies. Lawmakers opposed limits on how much wildfire victims can actually recover from utilities, and they don't want to prevent insurance companies from suing utilities to recoup their losses. Negotiations are continuing ahead of the end of that legislative session. Any new deal could affect the compensation for wildfire victims, along with insurance rates and utility bills across California. SpaceX planning to build a $100 billion spacecraft launch facility in coastal Louisiana. Tammy Trujillo with that story.
2: The company made that announcement Tuesday, ending months of speculation. Construction on Starbase Louisiana is expected to begin next year, with the first launch possibly by 2029. Governor Jeff Landry welcomes the project as an economic boost for the state, but local residents don't know what to expect. The project's anticipated to create nearly 10,000 jobs, and state leaders are taking steps to see to it that the jobs go to Louisiana residents. I'm Tammy Trujillo, KFBK, Sacramento's News Radio.
3: New information about the escalating trade war with Canada. The current U.S. tariffs in place, including new 50% tariffs on some Canadian imports, will cost the typical American household nearly $1,100 per year. That's according to a new study from the Yale Budget Lab. ABC News White House correspondent Karen Travers with more.
5: Starting on September 8th, there will be tariffs of 15, 25, and 50% on American products that go across the border imported into Canada. And what they're doing is essentially trying to match the U.S. tariffs applied to similar goods. They said it wasn't a perfect product for product match, but really going after exactly what the Trump administration was targeting. So that means a 50% counter tariff on steel and aluminum goods that had previously been hit with a 25% tariff. They're also going to have a tariff on furniture, apparel, clothing.
3: That's ABC's Karen Travers reporting. Time now is 7:35 on your Wednesday morning. It's time to get you caught up now on this hour's top national and global stories on KFBK News Radio. 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
6: This is a special report from ABC News. I'm Wayne Cabot. This morning, Meta agreed to major changes for under 18 users of Facebook and Instagram to make it less addictive and to make a state's lawsuit go away. The biggest changes? Here's ABC's Elizabeth Schulze.
7: A default daily time limit of 2 hours for users under the age of 18. A ban on displaying numbers of likes or reactions to users under age 18. A ban on cosmetic procedure image filters. The option for some users under 18 to have a non-personalized feed. That is significant because that gets at algorithmic changes with these platforms.
6: Also a better mechanism for teens to report harmful content. Meta has to respond to 90% of them within 6 hours. Money is involved. Meta would pay states $12 billion, growing up to $18 billion if competitors TikTok and YouTube make similar changes, and they have incentive. They, too, face legal challenges. This is ABC News.
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31: And then her and Miley actually just fell in love. Like, it was kindred spirits. They were absolute. You could just feel it from the second they met. It was two peas in a pod.
16: That is country star Billy Ray Cyrus sharing a fond memory of Dolly Parton. Dolly and he became close friends during his achy breaky heart breakthrough in 1992. He toured with her. He opened for her. And at the time, his wife was pregnant and with Miley. And they asked Dolly to be the godmother. And she accepted. And so she's known Miley since birth. And a lot of people expressing feelings about Dolly Parton today after her death yesterday.
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16: Mm-hmm. Yeah, you can take a trip down memory lane with the Remembering Dolly Parton playlist featuring the songs that made Dolly a legend. 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Roy Lamella is standing by.
32: An accident on northbound 99 still causing some headaches right now. This report sponsored by Aleve. Northbound 99 just before Florin Road, we had an accident involving a couple of cars. One of the cars was blocking the second lane from the left. Looks like they're having some trouble trying to clear it over to the right shoulder. CHP is on the scene doing what they can to try to clear it out, but traffic is slow starting in Elk Grove, actually starting at Elk Grove Boulevard to the scene of the crash. It continues sluggish after that from Florin Road to Fruit Ridge. Now, if you're trying to take I-5 as an alternate to get out of Elk Grove, just a little below the limit, starting at Laguna Boulevard, it continues crowded in stretches all the way up towards Highway 50. Cap City Freeway going northbound, starting to see brake lights now after the Highway 50 merge, and that continues all the way out to the East Street on-ramp. A little slow going through West Sacramento on westbound 50, just after Jefferson Boulevard to the merge with 80, and then westbound 80. Actually, that begins to slow at El Camino Avenue, and that continues to the beginning of the Yolo Causeway. At some point, body pain may creep in and become your reality that day, but Aleve is here to help you keep moving. One pill gives you up to 12 hours of body pain relief, so don't let pain hold you back. Try Aleve today. 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
16: Sunny and hot with a high near 98. Clear tonight with a low of 64. And then tomorrow we will have some clouds, but it will be hot. 98 degrees. It's currently 63 in Sacramento.
3: News from your neighborhood brought to you by Kitchen Mart, Kitchen and Bath Remodeling, celebrating 50 years of craftsmanship. We get this one from the Folsom Times, a new professional rodeo bringing some Western tradition back to Placerville this weekend. Talking about the inaugural El Dorado Stampede taking place over at the El Dorado County Fairgrounds this Friday and Saturday. It features bull riding, bronc riding, barrel racing, you name it. Gates open at 4:30, family activities and mutton busting. Also going to be taking place before the pro rodeo starts at 7 o'clock. Tickets, just $25.
16: Oh, that's a pretty good deal, actually.
3: Yeah, I know, right?
16: Coming up, big changes could be coming to Facebook and Instagram for kids and teens. Under Meta's massive settlement with California and 27 other states, a two-hour daily limit, mandatory breaks to interrupt scrolling, no access between midnight and 6 a.m. That's among the things that Meta may agree to if this settlement all goes through. How much will this actually change the way your kids use social media? We're going to talk with Rory O'Neill, our national correspondent, coming up.
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3: Sacramento City Unified ending its last-in, first-transferred practice and moving to voluntary transfers in a lottery system. The change follows a settlement with the California Attorney General over alleged discriminatory impacts on students.
16: Joining us now, Rory O'Neill, our national correspondent, to talk more about that big Meta settlement that happened today. Rory, $16.7 billion. That's an enormous amount. What were California and the other states accusing Meta of?
9: Right. It's a lot of money, but this was the trial where they said the damages could have topped $1.4 trillion with a T. So $17 billion almost seems cheap. But California, Colorado, Kentucky, and New Jersey were part of this specific lawsuit. But there were similar suits filed by 29 states in all against Meta, accusing it essentially of rigging up their algorithms specifically to get teenagers more addicted to their products and gathering information about those children against federal law. So this settlement now brings this trial to an end, which started in Oakland last week.
16: Okay, so this isn't just about money, though, right? Meta has agreed to a bunch of changes to these apps, especially for kids.
9: Right. It's a lot of things that are happening. There'll be time restrictions on how long these teenagers can be on these websites. They won't have push notifications during weekday school hours. And they're going to have a robust age assurance measure and age appropriate content controls in order to prevent things like bullying or other harmful material about eating disorders or self-harm from going out to young people.
16: Okay, California could receive somewhere between $1.5 and $2.1 billion. Where would that money go?
9: Yeah, a lot of that might go, let's see, it could be the cost of the legal proceedings. But B, I think they want to use a lot of it for treatment to help teenagers who may have suffered some type of psychiatric damage as a result. So a lot of that money could be helping pay for treatment programs for teenagers who really became victims of this social media addiction. And by the way, social media addiction is not recognized by medical professionals yet. And that's something else that may also start to move. You know, it's not classified like alcoholism or drug addiction. Social media addiction is not seen technically by the medical community as a real thing. And this decision, this settlement, could help push that further down the road.
16: Could this potentially set a precedent for TikTok or YouTube or other social media platforms?
9: Absolutely. And in fact, as part of the settlement or announcing the settlement, Meta said that they were actually encouraging other social media companies to adopt similar rules, things like no push notifications during school or limiting just how many hours they can spend on the apps. These kind of common sense things to really help out parents who are sick and tired of saying, put the phone down or whatever it may be.
16: All right. Thank you so much. Appreciate it. That is Rory O'Neill. He is our national correspondent with more on that Meta settlement that just happened this morning, just about an hour ago. Let's get outside and check traffic now. Roy Lamella standing by.
32: 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Not too bad of a backup on westbound 80. You're coming in from Roseville. Still running a little crowded, though, between the Antelope truck scales, and that continues all the way down towards Greenback Lane. After that, it clears out to the Cap City Freeway split. You're looking at a 15-minute ride westbound 80 from Roseville to the Cap City Freeway. Slower on the Cap City Freeway, though. We're seeing some stop-and-go traffic from the split with 80 to Watt Avenue, and then another patch of stop-and-go traffic starting before the Marconi curve to El Camino Avenue. You're looking at a 20-minute ride from the split to downtown. Also, 20 minutes driving up northbound 5 from Elk Grove. Begins to get a little crowded after Laguna Boulevard continues and stretches up towards the downtown area. Also, 24 minutes up northbound 99. That crash still causing a little bit of a headache on northbound 99 just before Florin Road. In the clearing stages, but you're still backed up starting just after Elk Grove Boulevard and continue sluggish towards Fruit Ridge. Westbound 50 now 21 minutes in from Folsom. Southbound 5 seeing that stop-and-go traffic in the Natomas area from Marina Boulevard to Garden Highway, resulting in a 24-minute ride. Across the Yolo Causeway, a minor patch of sluggish traffic between Mesa and East Childs, resulting in a 19-minute ride from Davis to downtown. 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
10: Some filtered sun this morning, mostly sunny this afternoon. It'll be quite hot with highs in the upper 90s to low triple digits. Mainly clear, comfortable tonight, though, lows in the mid-60s. Sunny to partly cloudy, blazing hot Thursday with highs from 100 to 104. I'm AccuWeather meteorologist Jason Caterina on KFBK, Sacramento's news radio.
16: 62 degrees in Sacramento, and time now to get some money and business news. Let's head over to the Bloomberg Business Desk.
11: Wall Street will be watching NVIDIA closely today as the AI chip maker will be reporting earnings after markets close. NVIDIA is considered the best barometer for AI spending. Wall Street expects the tech giant to deliver stellar results for the fiscal second quarter, which ended July 31st. Analysts project that revenue nearly doubled from a year ago. NVIDIA shares are currently down a little over 1%. Meta Platforms has agreed to settle a blockbuster social media case brought by the attorneys general of 29 states. Meta was accused of deliberately designing Facebook and Instagram to dick teenagers. The settlement comes in the second week of the trial in federal court in Oakland. Meta has agreed to pay $16.7 billion to settle the landmark case. The tech giant had calculated that a trial loss could have cost them, including penalties, as much as $1.4 trillion. Meta Platform shares are up around 0.5%. Markets, though, are down, with all three indices seeing losses of 0.1% to 0.2%. Dan Schwartzman, Bloomberg Radio.
16: All right. Thank you so much, Dan. We appreciate it. I'm not much of a Mountain Dew fan, but that seems to have a cult following.
3: It does. Yeah, me neither. But I know a few people, including, here at iHeart.
16: Well, there you go. You can put this on your gift list for the holidays. Okay. Then for those folks, Mountain Dew fans can now smell like their favorite soda. Mark Mayfield has more.
12: 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Customers who have been able to get their hands on the collaboration have said they smell pretty close to the actual soda. This marks the latest outside-the-box collaboration for Mountain Dew, with others including a Rawlings baseball glove and a birthday cake-flavored Slurpee with 7-Eleven. I'm Mark Mayfield, KFBK, Sacramento's news radio.
3: Yeah, that's a hard no.
16: Yeah. Although, as you said, you know some people who might like it. All right.
3: Right. But maybe not that much, but, you know.
16: Yeah. Coming up, a fight at the Capitol over who pays when wildfires destroy communities. We're going to talk about that. New signs, a possible progress toward ending the war with Iran. I know we've heard this before, but there is some new information out this morning, actually coming from a country, a different country. Pakistan has something to say about it. And then what happens in California if the wealth tax passes? We'll have that as our talk back clip of the hour coming up in the next hour on the KFBK Morning News.
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25: 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The live streaming platform Twitch is facing a new class action lawsuit. A video game streamer in Connecticut now accusing that platform of using his Twitch streams and videos to train artificial intelligence models without getting permission first. Twitch channels are automatically opted into AI training. Earlier this month, the company added the option to opt out. In other lawsuit news, real estate listing platform Zillow has settled an antitrust case from the FTC. It had accused Zillow of buying off its rival Redfin by paying that company to take down its internet listing service for apartment rentals. Under the settlement, Redfin will have to relaunch that service. And ESPN is raising the cost of its streaming platforms with unlimited plans now going for $31.99 a month. Starting in September, ESPN is owned by Disney, the parent company of ABC News. With Tech Trends, I'm Mike Dabowski, ABC News.
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16: A fight at the Capitol over who pays when wildfires destroy communities. New signs of possible progress toward ending the war with Iran. And what happens in California if the wealth tax passes? One prediction is our talkback clip this hour. We'd love to hear your response. But we start by getting you traffic and weather. And let's start with the roads in Roy Lamella.
0: some sluggish traffic right now on westbound 50. It actually starts at Watt Avenue, and it continues all the way through the WX to I-5, and also a little slow through West Sacramento from Jefferson to I-80. Traffic on the 10s every 10 minutes, mornings and afternoons. Roy Lamilla, KFBK News Radio, 93.1 FM, 1530 AM.
10: Some filtered sun this morning, mostly sunny this afternoon. It'll be quite hot with highs in the upper 90s to low triple digits. Mainly clear, comfortable tonight, though lows in the mid-60s. Sunny to partly cloudy, blazing hot Thursday with highs from 100 to 104. I'm AccuWeather meteorologist Jason Caterina on KFBK, Sacramento's News Radio.
16: 64 degrees in Sacramento with our top national story this hour. California Senate Democrats are pushing back on key parts of Governor Newsom's plan to overhaul the state's wildfire recovery fund, like limiting what insurance companies, attorneys, and other groups can collect from the fund. KFBK's Daniel Martindale has more.
1: Insurers warn that could drive premiums higher. Rex Frazier is president of the Personal Insurance Federation of California.
2: Biggest concern is much higher insurance rates for people who live in high fire areas. That reimbursement they get back from the utility that caused the fire helps keep all of our insurance rates lower.
1: The governor also wants to limit some non-economic damages, including compensation for emotional trauma for people outside of fire's danger zone. Senator Sasha Perez, who represents L.A. fire victims, talk to ABC.
4: I believe if you were directly impacted, that you should be able to recover non-economic damages.
1: Wildfire survivors rallied at the Capitol on Tuesday, with some accusing the governor of offering utilities a bailout. Daniel Martindale, KFBK, Sacramento's News Radio.
16: Our top national story this hour, Pakistan's interior minister says significant progress has been made in talks aimed at ending the Iran war. Mark Mayfield with more.
5: Hina Mustafa reports that Mohsin Naqvi made that comment on social media Monday.
6: He clearly did not outline what sort of progress, but he did talk about that there were discussions with regards to the reopening of the Strait of Hormuz, which is a major point of contention between the warring parties.
5: Naqvi added that he hopes this momentum leads to further progress. Pakistan's interior minister and army chief traveled to Tehran to meet with Iranian leadership. The memorandum of understanding that was supposed to put a pause to fighting between the U.S. and Iran expired earlier this month. That deal was reached in talks mediated by Pakistan, which is now trying to bring both sides back to the negotiating table. I'm Mark Mayfield, KFBK, Sacramento's News Radio.
16: And President Trump announced this morning that all mines have officially been cleared from the Strait of Hormuz. Now, for more of what matters this morning, here's Mark Dembski.
3: And good morning, Christina. A late session affordability push by California Assembly Republicans. They asked the nonpartisan Legislative Analysis Office to conduct what is called a Citizens Cost Impact Report on five bills before lawmakers can vote on them, saying those bills could actually raise everyday costs for Californians, including gas and food. Assemblywoman Leticia Castillo saying families are already stretching every paycheck.
7: Sacramento keeps passing bills sold as affordability fixes without ever asking what they actually cost the people who have to comply with them.
3: Now, just making that request does not mean the reviews will happen from the independent agency. The group also wants a review of the new tire replacement rules. However, cost impact reports are usually meant for bills that have not yet become law, not ones already in effect. In other news this morning, a plan to build tiny homes for homeless seniors in North Natomas is being shelved after that project's price tag nearly doubled from about $3.7 million to more than $7 million. KPK's Kevin Tripp with the details.
8: The 40-unit project in Natomas was planned for an empty lot on Arena Boulevard next to the Stadium Club Estates mobile home park, but some residents at that 55-plus community are opposed to the project. The city is citing operational challenges as the reason the project is now on hold. Neighbors are suing to stop the tiny home senior housing project for good. Kevin Tripp, KFBK, Sacramento's News Radio.
3: Now, dozens of Rockland residents packed City Hall last night to oppose a proposed 281-unit affordable housing complex there. Residents raised concerns about traffic, parking, pedestrian safety, and, of course, the size of that development. City officials say state housing laws limit Rockland's ability to reject qualifying projects. The council did not take action last night, instead voting to bring the project back for more discussion on October 13th.
27: 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Complete A's coverage on KFBK News Radio.
3: Well, the A's able to put some good pitching with some timely hitting together to take down the Twins Tuesday night at Sutter Health Park.
9: And Tommy White, it's a drive well hit to right center. Buxton is back on it. At the track, right to the wall. And it's off the wall. It's in play. Butler around third. They're going to wave him. The play to the plate and the dive and the tag safe at the plate.
3: The A's with two runs in that sixth inning. They took a 4-0 advantage in support of starter Gage Jump, who struck out 9. 4-2 would be the final score. Same two teams tonight at 6:05 on Talk 650 KSTE. As for the Giants last night, San Francisco beat the Reds 3-1. Rafael Devers, his 28th home run of the season. 8:06 the time. It's your Wednesday morning for you. I'm Mark Dembski. 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
16: Time for our talk back clip of the hour. What happens in California if the wealth tax passes? California's proposed Proposition 40 would impose a one-time tax on the state's billionaires to raise money for health care and other state priorities. Supporters argue California's wealthiest residents can afford to contribute more. Critics warn that taxing wealth rather than income could push entrepreneurs and investors and their money out of the state. Ben Nazarin is in that second group. He's the founder of Tenacity Venture Capital and a longtime Silicon Valley entrepreneur and investor.
11: So this one won't pass, but the next one probably will. The reason for that is this was orchestrated by the second sleaziest group of humans on the planet behind politicians, which is a union. And only one union was involved, and they will get most of the benefit. They wouldn't let the other unions play, but when they fail this time, they'll let the other unions play, and then it'll be almost impossible to defeat. And it'll be tragic. One of my LPs reached out to me when it was first announced and said, should I be worried? And I was like, I didn't know you were a billionaire. He said, well, I'm not. But I'm worried this will drive innovation and entrepreneurship out of California. And he is dead right. This is the first time that the preeminent position of Silicon Valley as the innovation hub of the planet has been at threat. No other country has been able to do it, no other state, no other city. But now we're going to create self-inflicted wounds to drive out the entire ecosystem that feeds the success that is a majority of our economies.
16: California already has some of the highest taxes in the country. So when the state needs more money, should it ask the wealthy to pay more? Are you worried those billionaires, entrepreneurs, and investors might leave? Or do you say, let them go? 51881 is the number to text. 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That's 51881. 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
12: From ABC News, I'm Wayne Cabot. Breaking news of a settlement by Meta to turn off Facebook and Instagram access to kids under 18 after 2 hours a day. 1 hour if competitors go along, meaning you might be seeing more of your kids' faces, not buried in their screens. ABC's Elizabeth Schulze says the impact of the settlement with the states could be far-reaching.
13: This is not just Instagram and Facebook. We have also seen similar cases against TikTok, Snapchat, YouTube, and the acknowledgement that these lawsuits have been targeting the design of these apps. It's not about the content that's on there. This has really been a different legal approach that we've seen states and also individuals to take on these companies, going after specifically those design features, and now this acknowledgement from the companies that those features might change.
12: Other agreements, no displays of likes or reactions to kids under 18. No cosmetic filters that change faces and bodies. No notifications after 10 p.m. school days. And Florida is not part of this. The attorney general there saying it's a weak payoff attempt by Meta. 25 states are suing the U.S. Postal Service, challenging its new rule that would let it regulate mail-in voting. A flood caused by reasons still not clear has hundreds missing in a tourist area of Nepal. ABC's Lama Hassan.
14: We spoke to a Nepalese tour company that confirmed three Americans are missing right now after a massive flash flood triggered a mudslide sweeping through parts of Nepal. The flood was so powerful, so destructive, it washed away everything in its path, villages and damaging roads. The flood hitting early on Wednesday morning just north of Nepal's capital, Kathmandu.
12: The early death toll, 70. The Commerce Department reports prices rose in July 3.7% from the year before. Despite that report, President Trump saying on Glenn Beck, prices are coming down, once again blasting affordability as a hoax devised by Democrats. 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
16: All right, we're going to take a news conference that's happening right now with Attorney General Rob Bonta discussing this breaking news of the morning, the Meta settlement. When it
15: comes to protecting our children's mental health, there is no time to lose. Instead of getting tied up in years of trials and appeals, we have secured the changes we were after. It's also telling that Meta settled midway through Instagram president Adam Mosseri's testimony and before CEO Mark Zuckerberg could take the stand. I want to double click on the details of this agreement, but before I do, I'd like to thank the bipartisan coalition of 51 attorneys general who stood together to hold the social media giant accountable to the law and the harm it's created. Bipartisan isn't something you hear too often these days. It speaks to the fact that protecting our children isn't and should not be political. It's a priority, it's our duty, it's a North Star for us. I also want to express my gratitude to the members of California DOJ's Consumer Protection Section who have worked tirelessly on this case for years, head down, sleeves rolled up, just getting the work done, from the investigation to filing the complaint to discovery and to a powerhouse performance at trial starting last week that I couldn't be more proud of. I'm biased, I know, but our team did very, very well and made me very, very proud. And the trial did not go well for Meta. These extraordinary public servants have dedicated so much to this case, and it shows. I know some of them are on fumes today, needing a little more sleep, and I know and hope they'll get it soon. But I couldn't be more proud of the collaborative effort from my team, from teams across the country, from a bipartisan set of attorneys general, holding Meta accountable and delivering for our children, our parents, and our families. To briefly recap, we sued Meta over claims that it designed and deployed harmful features on Instagram and Facebook that drive compulsive use and harm young users' mental health, and that the company knew about these dangers and lied to teens, to parents, and to the public about them. We believe the proposed settlement filed today addresses some of the concerns at the core of our lawsuit and that it will force transformative changes necessary to protect our children. And importantly, these changes will be made within months, no more waiting. For all users under 18, Meta has agreed to set a default daily time limit of 2 hours that will drop to 1 hour if other social media platforms agree to similar terms. Set a default block between midnight and 6 a.m. when our children should be sleeping, not scrolling. Set a default block on notifications between 10 p.m. and 7 a.m. and during the school day, again, when our children should be sleeping and studying, not scrolling. The company will create an enhanced mechanism for teens to report potentially harmful content and has agreed to respond to 90% of those reports within 6 hours. Meta will set a default ban on displaying the number of likes or reactions to posts and a ban on cosmetic procedure filters, plastic surgery filters. And it will have an option for users to choose a non-personalized feed, meaning a feed that doesn't use an algorithm to target them with content aimed to keep them endlessly scrolling. Those are some of the changes to the platforms. Meta has also agreed to maintain, review, and improve existing teen content safety measures and will create enhanced parent supervision tools. It will institute robust age assurance measures to detect users under 18, and it will develop ways to identify and remove kids under 13 from their platforms entirely. Meta will bring on an independent auditor with expansive access to information and resources, regular reporting, and the right to communicate with our offices. That's critical to us to maintain accountability, oversight, and make sure that Meta delivers on all of these legal commitments. Finally, Meta will be subject to an injunction prohibiting it from making further false, misleading, or deceptive statements around its safety features. In addition to platform and policy changes, Meta has agreed to pay the states joining this agreement up to $17 billion over 10 years. California alone will receive $1.5 billion to $2.1 billion if this settlement is approved by the court.
16: You're listening to Attorney General Rob Bonta. He is outlining all of the particulars with this huge meta settlement that was agreed upon today. This is a breaking just in the last couple of hours. This is a lawsuit that 29 states were involved in, including California, and they want Meta to change their ways. And you heard all the different ways that they are looking at doing that. First of all, they're going to pay $16.7 billion, but they're also going to put in all kinds of stipulations for teen users, particularly a 2-hour daily limit, productive pauses, an overnight shutdown of notifications, getting rid of beauty filters for teens, and also age verification. So those are some of the changes that you can expect to see on at least the Meta social platforms, Facebook and Instagram, for teenagers. All right, let's get to Sacramento in Progress now. Very excited to hear about this one, Mark, because it's a high-tech answer to a unique problem that a lot of cities have.
3: Yeah, we're talking about the city of Rancho Cordova, Christina. They are taking city planning into the future now with what's known as a digital twin. It's an incredibly detailed, three-dimensional visual copy of part of that city that's accurate enough to measure streets, buildings, and intersections. Officials say, you know what, instead of guessing what might happen if they build new housing, change traffic patterns, or redesign an intersection, they'll instead be able to test those ideas inside the digital city first. City Manager Micah Runner saying Rancho Cordova hopes to become a national model for AI-driven city planning.
17: You could actually ask a digital twin, or you have real-world scenarios that are in there for us, is you have an event that's happening and you can actually look at what the impacts of traffic for an event would be, or what the maybe the security issues might be with an event. And so I think it just helps you be a real-world access or thought, you know, partner in trying to deliver just scenarios that have something that we can actually respond to in a quick manner, instead of, you know, maybe just running different studies or doing things that take a long time, but at real time information.
3: Now, that project is part of the city's $5 million AIR Rancho Cordova initiative to make itself a hub for artificial intelligence and robotics. Think of it like a flight simulator for an entire city. The model is built from drone imagery and precise measurements to recreate buildings, roads, intersections, sidewalks, trees, and other infrastructure in 3D. Now, the accuracy is high enough to measure street widths and even read building signs that the technology is giving artificial intelligence and robotics companies a place now to safely test that new technology before it's used in the real world.
17: The first step is capturing the footage, which was done, and looking at the models for this basically 4-kilometer area that we captured. We're thinking about what does this look like citywide, but I think we want to test some scenarios with this smaller project first. And so it's not just about basically capturing the image, it's stitching together all of these different images in the sense of delivering basically a holistic system that we can start testing. So I think we're going to start probably testing some scenarios in the next, I would say, a few months in this kind of pilot. It will be probably some time before this is a, you know, kind of public accessible kind of scenario. This is really for us to figure out first and run some models and run some testing to see how it works before we release anything publicly.
3: Now, the company behind the tech and the drones as well, Niantic Spatial, that is the same company that created Pokemon Go, as well as having connections with both Google Earth and Google Maps. Looking ahead now, Rancho Cordova has their eye on both the internal and external benefits of this AI robotics hub.
17: When I think about, you know, kind of the future of work and the future of kind of why investing in this, I think there's a couple of things that come to mind. One is just where we're at from a position of strength. We have existing infrastructure here, whether that's fiber or that's some of the companies like Solidigm and HMCI and FarmGPU already working on this space. So building on that strength from an economic development side, which is the external lens that we talk about the benefit, and bringing more companies here that can make this community and this region more successful, but also the kind of internal piece for cities and how we do work. And so I think the future of work is changing. So as we're thinking about that, not only for, you know, our team and our city operations, but for our community.
3: As you just heard, this has got to be one of the more ambitious municipal technology projects underway in the state of California, because it goes far beyond creating just a 3D map. You know, Christina, Rancho Cordova building a living AI-ready virtual version of part of that city. Planners, yeah. researchers, engineers, AI companies, they can all use it to test ideas before it happens in the real world.
16: I love it. It's such a great idea and a great way to run scenarios from various agencies, whether it's health and safety or events or traffic patterns.
3: Emergency
16: all
3: systems, yeah.
16: All right, Sacramento in progress. Let's get a check on traffic now. Roy Lamella is standing by.
18: 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Things are slowly improving on westbound 80s. You're making way in from Roselle. Just some minor delays between the Antelope truck scales and Elkhorn Boulevard. And that's resulting in a 12-minute ride through that stretch. Still running a little sluggish on the Cap City Freeway going southbound. You'll find some brake lights from the split with 80 to Watt Avenue. And then more stop-and-go traffic from the Marconi Curve down towards Arden Way. You're looking at an 18-minute ride. Northbound 5, as you're coming up from Elk Grove, patch of sluggish traffic right before Cosumnes River Boulevard to Pocket Road, and then slows again just after Florida Road. It continues up towards Sutterville. 20 minutes altogether northbound 5 from Elk Grove. 22 minutes as you're making your way in from the Elk Grove area on northbound 99, with brake lights actually stop and go beginning after Calvine Road up towards Florin. Westbound 50, a 20-minute ride as you're making your way into town. Just a little sluggish at Bradshaw Road. This is due to an unknown hazard on the roadway westbound 50 just after Bradshaw Road in the two right lanes. Coming down from Woodland on southbound 5, you're looking at a 25-minute ride. Still a little slow through the Natomas area from Marina Boulevard to Richards. And as you're coming in from Davis on eastbound 80, expect a 16-minute ride. 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
19: A filtered sun this morning, mostly sunny this afternoon. It'll be quite hot with highs in the upper 90s to low triple digits. Mainly clear, comfortable tonight, though, lows in the mid-60s. Sunny to partly cloudy, blazing hot Thursday with highs from 100 to 104. I'm AccuWeather meteorologist Jason Caterina on KFBK, Sacramento's News Radio.
16: We have 64 degrees in Sacramento. And time now to get some money and business news. We're waiting for those NVIDIA earnings numbers. Also, some new consumer numbers out today. Here are our friends at Bloomberg Business Desk.
20: Wall Street will be watching NVIDIA closely today, as the AI chip maker will be reporting earnings after markets close. NVIDIA is considered the best barometer for AI spending. Wall Street expects the tech giant to deliver stellar results for the fiscal second quarter, which ended July 31st. Analysts project that revenue nearly doubled from a year ago. NVIDIA shares are currently down a little over 1%. Meta Platforms has agreed to settle a blockbuster social media case brought by the attorneys general of 29 states. Meta was accused of deliberately designing Facebook and Instagram to dick teenagers. The settlement comes in the second week of the trial in federal court in Oakland. Meta has agreed to pay $16.7 billion to settle the landmark case. The tech giant had calculated that a trial loss could have cost them, including penalties, as much as $1.4 trillion. Meta Platform shares are up around 0.5%. Markets, though, are down, with all three indices seeing losses of 0.1% to 0.2%. Dan Schwartzman, Bloomberg Radio.
16: Thank you, Dan. Time now for your talkback responses. Our clip was with Ben Nazarin, founder of the Tenacity Venture Capital Group, a longtime Silicon Valley entrepreneur and investor. He said he doesn't think this wealth tax will pass because it's only supported by one union, but he thinks the next one will. And he thinks it's bad news for California. We asked you, California already has some of the highest taxes in the country. So when the state needs more money, should it ask the wealthy to pay more? Are you worried about billionaires, entrepreneurs, and investors that they might leave, or do you say let them go?
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21: The answer to the question of when the state needs more money, what they should do, well, they should stop needing more money. We should not be sending millions of dollars to the homeless rat hole, and I don't mean to call them rats. It's the people that are taking advantage of them and making millions of dollars off of the homeless. That's obviously a big scam. And stop the train to nowhere and whatever other places they need to cut that we do not need to spend money on.
22: Billionaires do a lot more than just pay taxes. They create jobs. They create wealth for other people. They create opportunities. If this billionaire tax passes, which is basically just an asset seizure, they're going to leave, and California will be poorer, not just in tax revenue, but in all the benefits that they provide.
0: I hope they pass that bill. I would love to see the billionaires and future billionaires leave this state because they're not going to pay 5% of their total worth. The problem is it'll drift down to the millionaires. I'm considered a millionaire, and I don't have that kind of money. So I'd have to move out before they drop it down to millionaires, along with all the rest of my friends that are probably close to being a millionaire.
2: Prop 40 is a little bit more than an ask the wealthy to pay the tax. This is a voting a law in that will make them pay the tax. And then when they're all gone, because they are leaving, they have left, and more will go, they will be coming after the people that are at the income level a little bit below. One of the most stupidest laws that I think California has ever done.
3: And from the text line, Christina?
4: Yep, a lot of similar sentiments. Yes, I'm worried. This is just a different form of advanced socialism. Anyone with common sense would just say thank you to what they're already receiving. But then again, this is California. I will vote no on something, anything like this, until they run out of other people's money all over again. Another crime example of why we should recall all California

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1: A First Amendment fight kicks off today over a new California law and the tragic end to the search for a missing Roseville hiker. It is Wednesday, August 26th. Let's get a check on traffic with Roy Lamella.
21: 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Still running a little below the limit on the Cap City Freeway northbound, starting at N Street to the E Street auto ramp. Southbound, slow end stretches from the Cap City Freeway split to the American River. 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
1: Sunny skies on our way to 97 today. Today, currently 64 in Sacramento, with our top story at the bottom of the hour. A new California law, critics say, threatens press freedoms, is facing its first major First Amendment challenge. A Republican assemblyman.

0: And Carl DeMaio is asking the U.S. Justice Department to intervene against AB 2624, dubbed by critics as the Stop Nick Shirley Act. Shirley and his supporters are also planning a rally at the state capitol this morning. KFPK's Emily Lotz has more.
1: Governor Newsom signed AB 2624 over the weekend. It expands the state's address confidentiality program to certain immigration service workers and volunteers who can document threats or harassment. The law also restricts posting personal information or images of protected participants when done with specific intent to incite violence or put them in reasonable fear for their safety. DeMaio argues the law could have a chilling effect on citizen journalists investigating fraud and is asking the Justice Department to review it on First Amendment grounds. Supporters say the law does not prohibit legitimate journalism or public filming and is designed to protect workers from doxing and threats. YouTuber Nick Shirley, who has investigated alleged fraud involving government-funded programs, is expected to rally against the law at the state capitol today. Emily Lotz, KFBK, Sacramento's News Radio.
0: That rally starts at about 11 a.m. with a number of assembly members and senators attending. Now, for more of what matters this morning, here's Mark Dembski.
2: And good morning, Christina. A missing Roseville hiker has been found dead in the Auburn State Recreation Area. The Placer County Sheriff's Office saying 24-year-old Ian Roberts appears to have slipped and fallen down a steep embankment. Investigators say there is no indication of any foul play. Roberts last seen Friday morning near Overlook Park and was believed to have hiked into the American River Canyon. Hundreds of volunteers joined that multi-day search, along with ground crews, and drones. In other news, Tuolumne County has confirmed its first human case of West Nile virus this year as California sees its highest level of West Nile activity in 5 years. KFPK's Kevin Tripp explains.
3: Tuolumne County is recording its first human case of West Nile virus. Health officials say the patient is an adult who is now being treated at a hospital. So far this year, California has confirmed 46 human cases of West Nile virus across 14 counties. It's spread by mosquitoes and there's no cure. It can be mild or severe. In some cases, West Nile virus is fatal. Kevin Tripp, KFBK, Sacramento's News Radio.
2: In other news, a technology versus worker safety fight is playing out right here in Sacramento over whether or not California should loosen decades-old rules that effectively prevent fully autonomous tractors and other farm machinery from operating around workers. We get the details from KFBK's Jason Capadonia.
4: The California legislature is mulling over a proposal to allow automated agricultural equipment to operate alongside human workers in the state. United Farm Workers Union says using unmanned farm equipment may pose a significant risk to the workers in the field, and it may force farm owners to cut jobs. The union says the legislation is being rushed through at the end of the session so farmers can cut costs and are urging the proposal be put on the shelf for now. Jason Campadonia, KFBK, Sacramento's News Radio.
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5: ABC News, I'm Wayne Cabot. You might be seeing more kids' faces now that Meta has agreed to limit Facebook and Instagram access to its youngest users. ABC's Jim Ryan.
6: Going forward, kids under 18 will be limited by the apps themselves to only 2 hours of screen time per day on Facebook and Instagram, and none overnight or during school hours. In a statement, Meta said, quote, "We want to get this right for parents and teens." And it urged TikTok and YouTube to adopt similar changes to their platforms.
5: Also going away for kids, likes, reactions, cosmetic filters that change faces and bodies. 25 states suing the U.S. Postal Service now, challenging the new rule, letting it regulate mail-in voting. A flood, caused by reason still not clear, has at least 70 people dead and hundreds more missing in a tourist area of Nepal, Americans among the missing. And just in, the State Department pausing all processing of immigrant visas after a judge vacated the Trump ban on visas for 75 countries.
7: Coming up,
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21: Smile, buddy.
20: Come on, smile. 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
20: 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I think his gums hurt.
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0: This bit of breaking entertainment news this morning. Actor Tim Curry has died at the age of 80. Curry, also best known for his role as Dr. Frankenfurter. That was his breakout in the Rocky Horror Picture Show. A TMZ reports that Curry had been dealing with health issues for years. He indeed had a stroke in 2012. It really impacted his mobility, led him to use a wheelchair, but he continued acting, particularly doing voice work. He was also known for his role as Pennywise in the 1990s It and as the hotel clerk Mr. Hector in Home Alone 2, Lost in New York. So very sad news this morning. Actor Tim Curry has died at the age of 80. Let's get outside and check traffic. Roland Mella is standing by.
26: 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A couple of accidents on westbound 80. The first one is right before Elkhorn Boulevard. It's a three-car crash. That's been moved over to the shoulder. Some minor delays starting at Antelope Road. After this, it looks like we have reports of another crash. This is right before the Cap City Freeway, also on the right shoulder. That's traffic a little sluggish starting at Madison. As you're continuing on, southbound Cap City Freeway, still running stop and go from the Cap City Freeway split down towards Watt Avenue, and the continued sluggish all the way down to the American River. Also, if you're getting into West Sacramento on westbound 80, looks like we have a little bit of crowded traffic from West El Camino Avenue to Highway 50, and then westbound 80 is stop and go from the merge with 50 to the beginning of the causeway, and still sluggish across the Yolo Causeway out towards East Childs. Taking a look at the drop on westbound 50 as you're leaving West Sacramento, that's affected by that slow and go traffic on 80 with a little bit of crowded traffic traffic from Jefferson Boulevard to the merge with 80. Tired of overpriced blinds? 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Traffic on the 10s every 10 minutes, mornings and afternoons. 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
0: Sunny and hot with a high of 98. Tonight, clear, low of 64. Tomorrow, we will have some clouds, but also hot temperatures. We'll get to 98 degrees. Currently 67 in Sacramento.
2: 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We get this from the Stockton Record. San Joaquin County Schools getting $4.2 million. And a pretty nice boost right there to prepare students for high demanding careers. The additional state funding will expand career technical education programs in districts, including Stockton, Lodi, Manteca, and Tracy, helping train students for jobs such as welding, air conditioning repair, and dental hygiene work.
0: Okay. What the Secret Service does when a foreign adversary appears to threaten a president's family. We're going to talk to a former FBI special agent in charge with more on threats against President Trump's youngest son. That's next.
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2: Australia kicking fully AI-generated music off its official charts. Starting Monday, all songs must be written and primarily performed by humans.
0: The U.S. Secret Service yesterday said they are aware of a threatening video posted by the Iranians directed at President Trump's youngest son, Barron. This is according to an agency spokesperson. And joining us now is Rich Frankel. He's a former special agent in charge of the FBI out of New York. When the Secret Service says it's aware of a threat like this, Rich, What is happening behind the scenes to determine whether it is credible?
3: They're utilizing probably all assets of the intelligence community to identify where the video did in fact come from, who made it, can they identify the IP address, can they identify anything else that shows who is truly behind it? Because for all we know right now, it could just be an AI video, something that while it's on Iranian TV, it may not be real. So they're going to be doing all that. And then they're going to be looking to see basically who it is reached out to. Is there anyone, quote unquote, who has accepted the contract? Is there any contact between anyone, really anywhere in the world, and the person who purportedly put the video together to see if there's anything that's being actioned at this point that somebody is doing? And then, of course, here in the U.S., they're going to be doing everything that they can to ensure that the president's son is safe, whether it's increasing technical resources, overt resources, or covert resources. They're going to be utilizing all of that, again, to make sure that the president's son is not subject to any threat.
0: So this has got to be difficult, because isn't he still in college? Isn't he on a college campus somewhere trying to attend school and have a life?
3: Yeah, that's it's out there on the internet. It's been reported that he's going to a school in New York, that he goes to classes, that he lives somewhere in New York City. And all that information, again, is fairly open source. And so it is very hard, probably on him and on the university, as well as on the Secret Service, to make sure that, he remains safe.
0: How differently do federal authorities treat a threat that appears to come from Iran or another country versus one made by someone here in the United States?
3: Well, they're going to treat all of these almost to the same level as, depending on the specificity of the threat and the ability for somebody to fulfill that threat. And so in this case, there is quite a bit of specificity. They do talk about a contract to complete, to kill the president's son. They do talk about where he is, about who might be with him. So there's a lot of specificity there. Also, in this case, we have Iran, which we're basically in a shooting war with, and they have not been above trying to do things here in the United States, whether it's physical or on the cyber realm. We actually have a case in New York where somebody was convicted of working on behalf of the Iranian government about a year ago in the Eastern District of New York. So that has happened. And we also know that Iran is not above using criminal elements, whether it's biker gangs, the thieves in war, the Russian mafia, or other criminals to do their bidding. So because of all that, I believe that the Secret Service is going to be taking this as a not only a credible threat, but an active credible threat. In other words, it's something that they are going to be looking at and doing whatever they can to counter that threat and make sure that the president's son is safe.
0: All right. Thank you. That is Rich Frankel, former special agent in charge at the FBI. Let's get outside and check traffic. Roy Lamella is standing by.
26: 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A couple of accidents on westbound 80 over to the right shoulder, but causing some delays right now, starting at the Greenback Lane, continues to the Cap City Freeway split. 11 minutes altogether from Roseville to the Cap City Freeway, and still running a little sluggish on the Cap City Freeway from the split with 80 to Ardenway. That's going to be a 16-minute ride as you're driving that stretch. Northbound 5, running a little sluggish, starting at the Pocket Road. It continues up towards Highway 50. 16 minutes altogether from Elk Grove to downtown. A 19-minute ride up northbound 99 with traffic still a little stop and go after Calvine Road up towards Florent Road. Westbound 50 from Folsom, 19 minutes as traffic is improving as you're making your way through Rancho Cordova and continues to East Sacramento. Just a little slow on the WX between Cap City Freeway and I-5, but either way, you're looking at a 19-minute ride from Folsom. Southbound 5, still running some brake lights between Arena Boulevard down towards Garden and Howie. You're looking at a 23-minute ride from Woodland across the Yolo Causeway. No delays there. 16 minutes on eastbound 80 from Davis. 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
4: Sun this morning, mostly sunny this afternoon. It'll be quite hot with highs in the upper 90s to low triple digits. Mainly clear, comfortable tonight, though lows in the mid-60s. Sunny to partly cloudy, blazing hot Thursday with highs from 100 to 104. I'm AccuWeather meteorologist Jason Caterina on KFBK, Sacramento's News Radio.
0: 67 degrees in Sacramento, and time now to get some money and business headlines. Let's head over to the Bloomberg Business Desk.
5: Last month, its preferred measure of consumer prices rose 0.2% from June as expected, but up 3.3% from a year ago, well above the Fed's longtime target of 2%. Data out today also showed U.S. consumer spending stalled in July after robust spending in May and June. Well, that disappointing data could bolster the case for the Fed holding interest rates right where they are at its September meeting instead of hiking rates, as many feared, to drive inflation lower. But still on Wall Street, stocks are lower this hour. The Dow and the Nasdaq down 0.25% each. The S&P is pretty much flat. Shares of Meta edging higher as investors get behind the proposed $16.7 billion settlement with multiple states that sued over teen addiction to social media. That deal still needs to get approved by a judge. And General Mills, the maker of Lucky Charms, Trix, and other breakfast staples, announcing today all its cereals made in the U.S. are now made without artificial or what they call certified colors. Tom Busby, Bloomberg Radio.
0: All right. Thank you so much, Tom. We appreciate it. Time now to get over to the live line where we check in with Sam Shane from the Shane Reaction. Catch him at noon every day on KFBK. And I imagine you'll be covering the big rally happening today over at the Capitol.
6: Oh, yeah. That's going to be a big part of our program today. No question about it. So that starts at 11 o'clock this morning, Christina. As you well know, I know you've been reporting on it here on your morning show. You've got journalist Nick Shirley, leading Republicans in California, all holding this rally. Again, starting at 11 o'clock, this has to do, of course, with Governor Newsom signing the Stop Nick Shirley Act into law over the weekend. A number of listeners of the Shane Reaction are going to be there in attendance, and I've encouraged them, if any of them are there, to go ahead and give us a call and tell us what they're seeing and what they're witnessing. So we'll have a lot more on that coming up. California Post reporting this morning, Christina, another California company, a $7 billion biotech firm, has moved their headquarters out of California, Southern California, out of Irvine. CG Oncology, they're focused on developing treatments for bladder cancer. They've relocated to Dallas, Texas. I'm going to go over a list here quickly with you, Christina. I don't know if these names or if all of this rings a bell. This is a list of some of the biggest names that have left California, their corporate headquarters, during Governor Newsom's time as governor. Tesla left for Texas in 2021. Oracle and Hewlett-Packard moved in 2020. Charles Schwab in 2019. In 2024, Chevron, SpaceX, and X, all of them announced moves out of California. Isn't that an incredible list?
0: It is. And I mean, I only see that accelerating, particularly with the wealth tax in terms of Silicon Valley. We've been talking about that today. Some have already moved. Some are talking about it. And then some of the, you know, the merger talks with Paramount, they're looking at moving out as well.
6: Yeah, I agree. In fact, I heard you run that clip from one of the leading venture capitalists in America talking about how devastating this could be if this wealth tax passes. This initiative in November, it could decimate Silicon Valley in particular. One more quick item for you, Christina. Herb Morgan, he's a candidate. He's running for California State Controller. He's now calling for a complete audit over $6 million that was given to, and this is state taxpayer money, to the Center Against Racism or Trauma, otherwise known as CART. This is a nonprofit that was founded by, get this, Assemblymember Corey Jackson, a Democrat from Moreno Valley. And there are reports that this nonprofit has zero employees.
0: This
6: whole nonprofit NGO thing has got to be fixed. It's a real mess.
0: It is. Okay. Well, we're looking forward to all of those topics on your program today. Thank you, Sam. Sam Shane from the Shane Reaction. Catch him at noon every day on KFBK. We'll be back with the debrief in a moment.
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18: What's happening, fellow sports fans? It's Andy West. Let's take a look back on this day in sports history, August 26th. We'll start off today back in 1971, where Bobby Orr signs a five-year contract with the Boston Bruins worth $1 million. It would be the first million-dollar contract in NHL history. Jumping ahead today in 1987, Paul Molitor has his hitting streak end at 39 games. His Milwaukee Brewers beat the Cleveland Indians 1-0 in 10 innings. Molitor went 0-4 but could have had another at-bat to extend his hitting streak, but pinch hitter Rick Manning drove in the game-winning run. Molitor would have been the next batter. The hometown fans at Milwaukee County Stadium were more interested in the hit streak than the dramatic win and booed Manning as he walked off the field. And today in 2017, Floyd Mayweather Jr. defeats UFC champion Conor McGregor with a technical knockout in the 10th round in Vegas. The much-typed fight is more competitive than many expected when an unbeaten five-division world champion boxer took on a mixed martial artist making his pro boxing debut. Didn't matter, they both walked away with a ton of money.
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0: Meta has agreed to pay up to $16.7 billion to settle a major social media addiction case co-led by California. The case accused Meta of misrepresenting the mental health risks Facebook and Instagram pose to children. The settlement would also require daily time limits, nighttime blocks, stronger age verification, and new parental controls for young users. It still has to be approved by a judge. Let's get outside and check traffic. Roy Lamella is standing by.
1: 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Traffic is slow starting at Kidwell, continues to Pedrick. 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Traffic on the 10s every 10 minutes, mornings and afternoons. 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
2: Some filtered sun this morning, mostly sunny this afternoon. It'll be quite hot with highs in the upper 90s to low triple digits. Mainly clear, comfortable tonight, though, lows in the mid-60s. Sunny to partly cloudy, blazing hot Thursday with highs from 100 to 104. I'm AccuWeather meteorologist Jason Caterina on KFBK, Sacramento's News Radio.
0: 67 degrees right now in Sacramento. And, of course, the Meta case, that broke this morning, the settlement. So we talked about that quite a bit. Also about this project in Natomas. It's a project for tiny homes, mostly for the elderly. It is being put off because right now the city council says, look, this is going to be double what we thought it was going to be cost-wise. So we're going to put it off for now.
3: We also talked about this levee monitoring program that's taking place up in Yuba County. In fact, the Yuba County Water, or the Yuba Water Agency, rather, is partnering with the University of California and their researchers. They spent the last 2 years testing this next generation levee monitoring system along the Feather and Bear Rivers, and as well as Dry Creek. They use drones. They use all kinds of high-tech equipment. It's an early warning sign anyway, before levees actually develop serious problems.
0: This story is moving in the B this morning, just within the past hour. It's pretty interesting. A last-minute fight at the Capitol could have major consequences for Sacramento City Unified's financial crisis. That district has been in crisis budgetarily. And California County superintendents are pushing a proposal that would make it harder for the state superintendent to take over a county office's fiscal oversight of a troubled school district. This could limit State Superintendent Tony Thurman's ability to intervene as Sacramento City Unified struggles with their massive budget deficits and the threat of insolvency. I think it's just remarkable how Tony Thurman has had just the rug ripped out from underneath him and power taken away from that office. The next superintendent who serves will have a fraction of the power that Thurman has come into office with. So it's just very interesting that this bill right now is going on at the Capitol. Again, we are in the last week of the legislative session.
3: Yeah, and Nick Shirley is going to be out there as well as a lot of folks later on this morning, right, Christina?
0: Yes. 11 a.m. is the big happenings at the state capitol. Some state senators and assembly people will be there as well, and we'll be covering it on KFBK. And we want to thank you for being here very much. We appreciate your time on this Wednesday morning. We hope you have a good day and stay cool. For Mark Dembski, I'm Christina Mendonca.
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0: I'm so grateful. Judaism and the Jewish people are a light unto the world. Incredible contributions to our society, our culture, a beautiful faith that rhymes with so much of my own. And so, you know, we're going to continue to have that conversation. And so far as there are disagreements about foreign policy, my hope is that folks understand where those disagreements align, and also understand that that does not come at the cost of Jewish safety. I've been, you know, he's been one person with whom I've had a conversation among so many leaders in the Jewish community who've opened their arms to me and been willing to have a really, really good conversation. I'm looking forward to continuing those conversations.
1: It is impossible to have that opinion and have been on the stage with Hassan Piker campaigning with him. I think that Arab Muslim voters know that he is lying to you about this, mm-hmm. that he does not believe that. And so this is the line he's trying to walk. We'll talk about it when we come back. In the meantime, there's no better value in the wireless industry today than Pure Talk's unlimited data, calls, texts for just $34.99 a month. 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
3: Here are the latest headlines from the KFBK newsroom. The race for California governor has tightened with just 8 points between the two candidates. Democrat Javier Becerra leads Republican Steve Hilton at just over 49% to 41%, with about 10% undecided. That's according to a Columbia University poll commissioned by Hilton's campaign. I'm Tammy Trujillo.
4: California is preparing another lawsuit against the Trump administration over mail-in voting. Attorney General Rob Bonta plans to file the challenge within days after the U.S. Supreme Court allowed President Trump to continue pursuing new restrictions for now. California leaders are divided over how to handle the costs of wildfires started by utilities. Assembly leaders are pushing back against parts of Governor Gavin Newsom's plan. Lawmakers are trying to reach a deal before the legislative session ends. The outcome could affect compensation for wildfire victims, along with home insurance rates and utility bills across California. Your next update in 30 minutes. I'm Dina Kodiak. Now traffic and weather together on KFBK, Sacramento's News Radio.
5: 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An accident westbound 80 before Elkhorn. Couple of vehicles over the side there. It's slow from Antelope Truck Scales. A stall eastbound 50 at Watt. That's at the center divide, but partly into the left-hand lane. And a hazard eastbound 50 before Sunrise. Freeway service patrol on the way for that. 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
6: Sun and some high clouds this morning, mostly sunny and blazing hot this afternoon. Highs in the upper 90s to low triple digits. Mainly clear tonight with lows dropping down into the mid-60s. Sunny to partly cloudy, very hot Thursday. Highs from 100 to 104. I'm AccuWeather meteorologist Jason Caterina on KFB.
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3: Here are the latest headlines from the KFBK newsroom. California Assembly Republicans want independent reviews of five bills they say could raise everyday costs. The group is requesting citizen cost impact reports on proposals involving gas, food, and other expenses. With the legislative session ending in days, GOP lawmakers are urging colleagues to hold off on supporting the bills. California lawmakers are reviving an effort to increase oversight of private detention centers. Senate Bill 957 would require the Attorney General to develop a plan for monitoring health and safety conditions. The governor would also choose a state agency to help. Governor Gavin Newsom is putting his Sacramento area home on the market. Newsom and his wife Jennifer Siebel Newsom are asking $7.5 million for the Fair Oaks property. That's more than twice what they paid in 2018. Your next update in 30 minutes. I'm Dina Kodiak. Let's get you over to the KFBK Traffic Center for a look at traffic and weather together on KFBK, Sacramento's News Radio.
4: An accident northbound Bradshaw before Kiefer, three cars over the side there. North Highlands, a crash westbound 80 at the light rail off-ramp. A vehicle hit two parked vehicles over the shoulder. Westbound 80 at Norwood, carpet in the HOV lane. And in Dixon, some road work going on. It's actually landscaping. And the left lane is closed from Pedrick to 113 South. It is slow and go from 113 North. And that's going to be going on until about 3 o'clock this afternoon. Traffic on the 10s every 10 minutes, mornings and afternoons. Clark Reed, KFBK News Radio, 93.1 FM, 1530 AM.
5: Plenty of sun this afternoon, high 98 to 102. Clear tonight, low 63 to 67. Tomorrow, mostly sunny and hot, high 96 to 100. Friday's high, 84 to 88. I'm AccuWeather's Andy Robb on KFBK.
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2: I'm Dana Hess at 11:30 with your top stories on KFBK News Radio. Meta settling in its federal trial over social media addiction. California Attorney General Rob Bonta spoke after the statement was announced.
3: We believe the proposed settlement filed today addresses some of the concerns at the core of our lawsuit, and that it will force transformative changes necessary to protect our children.
2: Several states sued the tech giant, alleging it designed its social media platforms, also including Facebook and WhatsApp, to engage children and get them addicted. Also claim Meta misled users about the safety of the apps. As part of the settlement, Meta denied the allegations but committed to establishing daily limits and blocks on nighttime use for teenage users, along with enhanced age assurance measures. Driver of a Tesla is dead after a crash turned into a car fire near Elk Grove. According to California Highway Patrol, officers responded to a report of a Tesla crashed into the back of a tractor trailer hauling grapes just before 5:40 this morning. Area of Camera Road and Promenade Parkway. Tesla caught on fire. Medic personnel pronounced the driver of the Tesla dead, a CHP spokesman said. Now traffic and weather together. Here's KFBK's Clark Reed.
4: An injury accident, Marconi at Wright. It's a vehicle hit a bicyclist. Everything over the shoulder of an emergency team is on the scene, so it's slow. A stalled big rig, southbound 5 at Richards. It's in the left lane. A tow is on the scene. Traffic control by CHP so that the tow truck can hook up to the big rig. And in Dixon, roadwork, left lane is closed. Pedrick to 113 south because of some landscaping going on until 3. Slow and go from 113 north, so allow some extra time there. Otherwise, westbound 80 is still rolling right along from 50 to Capitol Avenue. It was pretty slow earlier. And westbound 50 still a little sluggish from Cap City 99 over to 5. Traffic on the 10s every 10 minutes, mornings and afternoons. Clark Reed, KFBK News Radio, 93.1 FM, 1530 AM.
2: It's going to be sunny with a high of 99 today, 96 tomorrow, heading in the right direction. 82 degrees right now in Sacramento. 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
0: Raley's is closing several grocery stores in its home state of California. Locations are in Brentwood, Elko, Petaluma, and Antioch. 90-year-old chain says the closures are a result of assessments of local market conditions and long-term financial sustainability, not a reflection on the state of the entire company. Raley's is still planning to open new stores in the coming months, including a Madera location in March of next year. West Sacramento-based chain has more than 100 stores and 11,500 employees. A shooter who was killed by police after injuring a worker at a Lodi McDonald's was also an employee of the location. Investigators say it's not yet clear why Jonathan Anguiano shot his coworker on Monday morning. When Lodi police responded to the scene about 9:30 a.m., they shot and killed the 29-year-old gunman. Worker was shot, is now in stable condition. A late session affordability push by California Assembly Republicans. They asked the nonpartisan legislative analyst's office to conduct what are called citizen cost impact reports on five bills before lawmakers vote on them, saying those bills could raise everyday costs here in California, including gas and food. Assemblywoman Leticia Castillo saying families are already stretching every paycheck.
2: Sacramento keeps passing bills sold as affordability fixes without ever asking what they actually cost the people who have to comply with them.
0: Just making the request does not mean the reviews will happen from the independent agency. And today, National Dog Day, annual day recognizing our canine family members. It started back in 2004 to raise awareness about the massive number of dogs in shelters that need adoption. National Dog Day also recognizes the contributions service dogs make to keep people safe. Right now, we have sunshine, 86 degrees in Sacramento. Get news alerts at any time. AKFPK, your number one preset on the free iHeartRadio app. Now traffic and weather together, and traffic brought to you by the YMCA. Northbound Watt Avenue to westbound Edison Avenue, we have a report of a two-vehicle accident with injuries working there. They're getting that cleaned up, though. Southbound 99 Elk Grove Boulevard, tire tread in the two right lanes. Eastbound 50 just east of 99, sheet metal, the number one and two lanes. Watch out. Fire reported now. Let's see, this is westbound 50 at 16th Street. Say it might have been a warming fire that got away. 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
1: Now, Sacramento weather.
3: Plenty of sun this afternoon, high 98 to 102. Clear tonight, low 63 to 67. Tomorrow, mostly sunny and hot, high 96 to 100. Friday's high, 84 to 88. I'm AccuWeather's Andy Robb on KFBK, Sacramento's News Radio.
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4: From ABC News, I'm Michelle Franzen. A judge has granted Brian Koberger a new hearing in his bid to take back his guilty plea for the murders of four Idaho college students in 2022. Koberger admitted to the killings and pleaded guilty in July 2025 after nearly 3 years of insisting on his innocence. He was sentenced to four consecutive life sentences with 10 additional years for the charge of burglary. A new evidentiary hearing has been set for June 2027. Meta has reached a tentative deal and settlement agreement with 52 state attorneys general, signing on to the proposal to settle claims that Facebook and Instagram posed a mental health threat to minors. The social media giant agreeing to pay up to $18 billion to make major changes to its apps. That includes a two-hour daily time limit for users under 18. Here's ABC's Elizabeth Schulze.
5: What we're looking at here is an agreement that effectively concedes that some of the design features on these apps got young users addicted, and the states had claimed that that contributed to harming the mental health of these young users, and now Meta will be forced to make these changes.
4: The agreement still needs a judge's approval. In Massachusetts, testimony concluding today in the murder trial of Lindsay Clancy. The mother is charged in the killing of her three children in 2023.
6: Jurors heard from a total of 84 witnesses across 21 days of testimony as prosecutors sought to prove that Lindsay Clancy deliberately and intentionally murdered her children 3 years ago. Defense lawyers argue she was suffering from postpartum psychosis at the time and lost her grip on reality. When she sought medical help, defense lawyers argue that her doctors misdiagnosed and over-medicated her, prescribing her more than a dozen psychiatric drugs over a four-month period. Closing arguments are scheduled to begin on Thursday morning. Peter Haralambos, ABC News.
4: More than 150 people have died and over 400 others missing following massive flash floods in Nepal. That includes 47 Americans. 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
8: Okay, here we go. It's a busy day at the Capitol, as you might imagine. Spend the first part of this show on the rally that's going on right now. Just getting word from some of the folks who are there on the ground. There are hundreds of supporters of Nick Shirley, and there are leading Republicans who are there. Shirley apparently scheduled now to maybe take the stage in, I don't know, somewhere around 12:15-ish. So there are some counter-protesters there as well, as was expected. But we're going to get into a lot of those details straight ahead. Interesting development. As of today, we expected this to happen. Democrat states, including California, filing another lawsuit challenging President Trump's executive order to limit mail voting in the midterms. This is, of course, on the heels of the U.S. Supreme Court victory for the Trump administration. So we'll get into details of what the Democrats are now suggesting or saying and how it involves the U.S. Postal Service. So I want to get in to that. Also, very big ruling today. And in fact, it was a settlement, not necessarily a ruling, in which Meta has now agreed, and you just heard this in the ABC News Roundup, to pay about $18 billion to settle this lawsuit brought by 29 different states on allegations that Facebook and Instagram harmed children through addictive design. So NBC News reporting the settlement needs a judge's approval, but it came just before Meta CEO Mark Zuckerberg was expected to take the stand, and then a deal was reached. Interesting timing there. Meta, in their statement, said that they have agreed to make payments approximately of $18 billion, which can be used to fund youth online safety initiatives. So you had a number of attorneys general from all over the country, including California, who were claiming victory today in this settlement. So here are the details. This is what it means from a practical standpoint. Under the settlement, Meta will build in daily limits on nighttime blocks for teenage users. The court filing says the company commits to establishing daily limits and blocks on nighttime use for teenage users. Teen accounts on Facebook and Instagram will default to a combined 2-hour daily use limit, and teens will need parental permission to turn that limit off. Company also agreed to stronger age checks, described in the filings as enhanced age assurance measures to prevent children from accessing the platform or age-restricted content available on the platform. Other changes included hiding likes on teens' posts by default, blocking extreme makeup filters, letting teens disable autoplay video, and giving teens the option to make a different kind of feed their default. So they say they're making their platforms safer for kids. That's the bottom line. And there are going to be more restrictions on younger accounts. That's where that's going with Meta platforms, Facebook and Instagram. That's a big settlement as of today. Okay, let's get to the latest from the Capitol and what's going on. Nick Shirley leading California Republicans. They've been holding a rally at the state capitol. It began at about 11 o'clock this morning, a little more than an hour ago. Among those attending is Amy Reichert from Southern California, a Southern California resident who actually became a political activist and an outspoken critic of Governor Newsom during the pandemic lockdown in California. Earlier today, she posted a video as she made her way to Sacramento for the rally.
9: Today I'm flying to the California State Capitol to stand with Nick Shirley. We will stand together on the steps of the state building in 100 degree temperatures to call for an end to Newsom's fraud, waste, and abuse. No one should be punished for exercising their First Amendment rights. Then again, no one should be threatened physically like Nick Shirley has for exposing Newsom. During COVID lockdowns, I made a decision. The decision was to speak up.
8: Okay, that is Amy Riker. Excuse the pause. I'm actually having a discussion off air right now with Luis. We are monitoring what's going on at the Capitol. Nick Shirley is there. He's expected to take the podium at any time. We're going to monitor that for you closely. I have another very interesting clip I want to get to, however, before we do that. And this has to do with Assemblyman Carl DeMaio. Assemblyman DeMaio, by the way, is now calling on the Department of Justice, the federal Department of Justice, to intervene against the Stop Nick Shirley law. He has formally requested the U.S. DOJ intervene to block the implementation of Assembly Bill 2624, Stop Nick Shirley law, signed by Governor Newsom. He posted on X, and I quote, "Governor Gavin Newsom signed a law that punishes the people exposing fraud instead of the people committing it. I'm asking the U.S. DOJ to intervene against AB 2624, the Stop Nick Shirley Act, and stop this attack on citizen journalists and the First Amendment," end quote. Earlier today, Assemblyman Carl DeMaio, Republican, appeared on Newsmax to explain the new Stop Nick Shirley law, which is the focus, of course, of today's rally at the Capitol.
10: How does California state government get away with putting up a blockade in the name of essentially protecting fraud?
11: Because we're a supermajority state, might makes right is their attitude. I've lost count of the number of unconstitutional laws that Gavin Newsom and California Democrats have passed and imposed in the last 10 years that have been overturned by the U.S. Supreme Court or federal courts. These guys know what they're doing is in violation of the U.S. Constitution, particularly in this case, the First Amendment. But they're doing it anyway because they're bullies, because they believe that they can slow down the investigative watchdogs from finding where the money's going. And to your point, the reason why they passed this bill is that California is the epicenter of waste, fraud, and abuse of taxpayer funds. We invented, the Democrat supermajority invented the stuff that then Minnesota imported to their state. But instead of hundreds of millions of dollars, we're talking about tens of billions, even $100 billion or more of taxpayer funds being lost through the fraud programs out here.
8: I've said this on my program. The amount of corruption and fraud in this state is off the charts, and we're just beginning to learn the level, the degree, thanks to, in large part, reports by folks like Nick Shirley, independent journalists who are exposing the fraud and the corruption. If you're at the Capitol right now and you want to weigh in, let us know what you're seeing. We're going to be opening up the live line a little bit early at 916-921-1530, 800-834-1530. Text line is also open at 51881. You start your message with KFBK. I actually have been reading some texts from listeners who are there, talking a little bit about what they're seeing. On the iHeartRadio app, if you're listening there, you can tap the red microphone button, record your message there. The email option is theshanereaction@kfbk.com. More audio from the grounds of the state capitol to roll out for you straight ahead. Also, we are monitoring live the rally as it goes on. Luis is doing that from his control booth, and should he step to the microphone, we'd like to try to dip in if we can, if all time permits and everything works out the way we hope it does. So thanks for joining us here on the Shane Reaction on this Wednesday. We're back in a moment.
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8: We're going to take you live now to the California State Capitol in Sacramento. Live feed is being provided by Accurate News on their YouTube channel. I'm told that Nick Shirley has stepped to the microphone. Let's dip in and take a listen to what Nick Shirley has to say.
30: Politicians have learned that they can use immigrant communities and use nonprofits and NGOs and funnel millions upon millions of your tax dollars into these nonprofits, NGOs, and for so long nobody ever looked into it. Then I did.
8: Yes. So there's a portion of Nick Shirley, and you can hear the crowd there. The crowd estimated by some who have texted us who are there to be in excess of 200. I'm not really sure what the size is at this point in time. We're going to continue to monitor that rally, which is taking place at the state capitol, with Nick Shirley leading the way. In fact, I do want to roll for you some audio clips from some of the folks who have attended and who are there, and they spoke a little bit earlier on the grounds of the state capitol as to why they showed up for this rally.
31: Nick Shirley?
32: Okay.
31: Because actually, you know, I have covered corruption from the Department of Developmental Services and also the regional center.
32: Okay.
31: I have documented, you know, that they are paying some care homes $25,000 per person per month, $30,000 per month. And I have one company that has 20 consumers that are paid $6 million a year. Poor care homes.
32: And that's what California doesn't want you to be able to expose.
31: Yes, yeah. And I'm ready. I don't care.
8: See, this is what Nick Shirley has done. He has opened the floodgates. And this is what happens on stories like this. When you have fraud and corruption or crime that's being committed that is so pervasive and is being swept under the rug, but everybody sort of winks at each other knowing what's going on. And then someone breaks the seal, so to speak. And all of a sudden, it's just a gusher. And all of this information starts just pouring out. Think about all of the news stories that have surfaced and arisen since Nick Shirley first arrived on the scene, first of all in Minnesota, then makes his way to California. And now, it's almost on a weekly basis. I'm picking up a news story and I'm relaying it here on the Shane Reaction, much like what you just heard from that woman who is currently at the state capitol. When this story first broke, when Nick Shirley broke his first story in California, I said to you, I assure you of this. There is way more fraud and corruption than you have any idea in this state. And when you look at the pushback from the Democrats at the Capitol over the last 12 months, and this Stop Nick Shirley law, which was signed by the governor of California, to stop investigative journalists from exposing corruption and exposing fraud. Why would they do such a thing? What are they afraid of? What are they afraid that someone like Nick Shirley, a 24-year-old in a hoodie and a camera and a microphone, would expose? An independent journalist who's getting out there and telling stories that a lot of other journalists who make a lot more money haven't even mentioned. There's a reason. There's something to this. And we're beginning to see it bubble to the surface. It's very real. We'll keep our eye on what's going on at the Capitol. We thought this would happen, and the Democrats have done this. Today, they have filed another lawsuit challenging President Trump's executive order to limit mail voting in this year's midterm elections. About two dozen states, including the state of California, have filed it against the U.S. Postal Service. It's a new phase in this high-stakes litigation, according to the Associated Press, just 2 days after the U.S. Supreme Court ruled against them and against California and other states. This was in a separate case. But there's a new component to all of this, and it's the role of the U.S. Postal Service, which was not factored into the first ruling, by the way. The high court majority found that the Democrat lawsuit was premature, but that was before the Republican administration issued the rule governing U.S. Postal Service delivery of mail ballots. Election officials warn it will be impossible to implement in the days before the first wave of mail ballots are sent out. So here's where we stand right now. The U.S. Postal Service has now come up with their plan to monitor and limit mail voting in the United States of America. And that's what this lawsuit is about. It has to do directly with the plan by the U.S. Postal Service. Across the country, states are already deep in preparations for the 2026 elections. Now the federal government is trying to meddle in those preparations and potentially threaten countless of Americans' right to vote. This is according to the New York Attorney General, Letitia James. And she says in her statement today, the USPS has no authority to decide who can and cannot vote by mail. That's the crux of their argument. However, the White House has said they have called the Postal Service plan, quote, common sense measures that protect the security of mail-in ballots, and said the administration would continue to work to implement this plan to boost, quote, the safety security of our elections. So, here's how it goes. The rule says that if states want their mail ballots delivered, they will need federal approval of the design of their envelopes. Oh, here we are with the envelopes. And they must give the Postal Service a list of voters who are eligible to receive them. If they get that, then the Postal Service will take care of business and have things delivered properly. So that's what's at the heart of it now. That's where it is right now. Okay, let me go to the live line very quickly. Luigi joining us from Sacramento on this Wednesday. Hi, Luigi. Not a lot of time, but just curious what's on your mind.
0: Hey, Sam, I just want to say, since 6 o'clock this morning, I've been watching all the local news and not one of them has reported about the Nick Shirley.
8: I'm not surprised. Luigi, they're embarrassed. This young 24-year-old got out in front of these stories before they did. And I really think that's where we're at. I think they're embarrassed to even cover it.
0: Well, keep up the good work, Sam.
8: Thank you, Luigi. I appreciate it. It's a real shame. They've fallen down on the job. It's too bad. It really is. I worked in a lot of the local media markets all across the country, and I worked in Sacramento for a long time at a couple of different stations. And this coverage, this lack of coverage, is really, it's just, it's a shame. I expect more. I expect better. But I'm an old school journalist. That's what I was way back in the day. And you covered stories. Even if you got burned by a young guy who's 24 years old with a camera and a microphone and a hoodie. He's done more convincing work on this story than virtually anybody else that I can think of in the media. He's led the way. He's led the way. And you look at the turnout there today and how he's impacted, not just from a local standpoint, on a national standpoint, this young man, what he has done. We'll continue to monitor that entire story. When we come back, Northern California School District. This is a really interesting case. This one has gone to court. Should they be sending members of a public school, like students, to a Muslim community association get-together, event? Was that the right thing to do? We're going to get into that straight ahead right here on the Shane Reaction.
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12: A Northern California public school sent students on a field trip to a mosque. The students given Qurans and encouraged to wear religious attire, and the parents were never notified. Now the parents are suing the school administrators. That story straight ahead. It is the bottom of the hour. 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
13: Well, the videos are terrifying. And now at least 47 Americans are missing after flash flooding tore through valleys in Nepal in the country's northern areas. That's according to Nepal officials. Almost 100 deaths have been reported. More than 380 people are missing. Floods decimated villages as they ripped through houses, roads, bridges, and power plants. No word yet on the nationalities of the casualties. Sacramento officials putting a tiny home project for homeless seniors on hold. 40-unit project in Natomas was planned for an empty lot on Arena Boulevard next to the Stadium Club Estates Mobile Home Park. Some residents at the 55-plus community are opposed to the project. The city is citing operational challenges as the reason the project is now on hold. Neighbors are suing to stop the tiny home senior housing project for good. Federal judge lifting a nationwide block on President Trump's executive order, targeting mail-in voting. Justice Department asked the judge in Boston to drop her injunction after the Supreme Court lifted the blocks imposed by lower courts earlier this week.
10: Major League Baseball is in Sacramento. 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
13: Well, Carlos Cortez clubbed a two-run homer as the Athletics topped the Twins 4-2 in Sacramento at Sutter Health last night. Teams close out the series tonight. Hear all the A's games on the Home for Athletics Baseball in Sacramento, Talk 650 KSTE. Right now, sunny, 88 degrees in Sacramento. 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Make KFBK your number one preset on the free iHeartRadio app. And now traffic and weather together. And as far as traffic is concerned, check it out. We have a traffic hazard, 49 at Dry Creek Road. Traffic hazard reported and no details. Also, eastbound 50 Cameron Park Drive off ramp. This case, it's a blown out tire in the middle lane. They're trying to get it over the shoulder, but they need a brake. Southbound 99, Martin Luther King Jr. Boulevard as well. We have a compact sedan in the number 3 lane. They're trying to get that out of the roadway and keep busy, apparently, this afternoon. Tired of overpriced blinds? 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
10: Now, Sacramento weather.
14: This afternoon, sunny, hot.

0: 98 to 102, mainly clear tonight, low 63 to 67, remaining hot tomorrow, mostly sunny, high 96 to 100, and the high Friday 84 to 88. I'm AccuWeather's Andy Robb on KFBK, Sacramento's News Radio.
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14: All right, thanks for being here. I want to get into this new lawsuit out of Northern California. This is an interesting case. Yeah, the school board is, this particular school district is getting sued. They sent the kids from a local school here in Northern California on a field trip to a mosque where the kids were handed Qurans and were encouraged to wear attire, religious attire. And the parents didn't know about it. Parents weren't told. And they're ticked. Understandably so. I'll get into details on that. If you want to join in the conversation, live line's open. The number here is 916-921-1530, 800-834-1530. Text line is at 51881. 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The email option is theshanereaction@kfbk.com. Couple of interesting notes. Number one, Tom Brady. You know, he's opened up some new trading card stores across Northern California. One of them just got hit. Football legend Tom Brady's business venture into trading cards off to a smashing start in Northern California for the wrong reasons. This is reporting by the California Post. Former Patriots brand new card vault store in Palo Alto broken into over the weekend, a little over a week after Brady attended the grand opening. Suspects smashed a window and several display cases, stealing 60 trading cards valued at more than $12,000. They're still on the loose. That store specializes in trading cards, sports collectibles, and features a, quote, vault with autographed memorabilia. It is the store's 19th location, and it's third in California, by the way. He has two others, one in San Francisco and the other in Sacramento. He grew up in San Mateo, of course, not too far from those card shop locations. Not the first time a card vault has been targeted, by the way. Excuse me, collectibles and trading cards have become a hot target for thieves looking to make a quick buck. I wonder how long he would hang in there, or would he close up shop too and say, I've had enough of the crime, no thank you. Let me get into this clip. This to me is a very interesting story. So you have a group of multi-faith parents now, and they filed a joint lawsuit against the Palo Alto Unified School District and Palo Alto High School's principal, Brent Klein, over a field trip to a mosque last year. So according to this lawsuit, part of the school's social justice pathway curriculum, students took part of a mosque, took a tour, I should say, of a mosque hosted by the Muslim Community Association. They took part in several religious activities, allegedly encouraged to don religious garb without parental consent. It was the fall of 2025. This is what the suit says in their allegations. The parents say this. As part of this mosque visit in 2025, students who were minors allegedly were provided with Muslim religious attire, encouraged to wear it while on site, and during that visit, students allegedly were provided with Qurans and taught that Islam in particular promotes social justice. And the parents were not notified. So now they've filed a lawsuit. You're about to hear from a Republican from Arizona, a congressman, a candidate for Congress, I should say, Dr. Zudi Jasser. And he is talking about the harmful rhetoric that we are now hearing from the U.S. Senate candidate in Michigan, Abdul Al-Sayed, and New York City Mayor Zohran Mamdani. And this is what he had to say about it all on Fox News about the dangerous rhetoric that's floating around out there.
7: CARE, the Council on American Islamic Relations, a Hamas-adjacent organization, Muslim Brotherhood ideology, had a meeting in Philadelphia in 1993 that the FBI said, basically they said that they want to destroy us from within. Their biggest existential threat to their existence is Western freedom, is Western liberalism, Americanism, the anti-theocratic movement. And that's why my family and I and so many Muslims formed the American Islamic Forum, because our best weapon is the laboratory of Americanism against political Islam. Their farm team, Hassan Piker, Mamdani, Hamawi in New Jersey, Ilhan Omar, all of these Islamists are trying to destroy us from within and rip us apart. And Obama's DEI program, that then, this is why he called Mamdani, he's sort of the product of that DEI, infantilizes Muslims as a race when in fact it's an ideology.
14: It's an ideology, and what he's talking about here is radical political Islam, the most extreme form that is so concerning to him. And these parents in Palo Alto are like, wait a second, you're sending our kids on a field trip for what? Why? And what about the separation of church and state, by the way? Where's that? This is quite an interesting lawsuit out of Palo Alto, isn't it? Let's go to the live line. Tammy from Walnut Grove is joining us on this Wednesday. Hi, Tammy. Thanks for calling in. What's on your mind?
15: Oh, man. You know, when I was a kid, okay, and I'm 68, in every grade school, no matter what field trip we were going on, the school had to print up a permission slip, and both parents, or at least one, had to sign it, read it, and sign it before we were allowed on the bus.
14: I remember that. I remember that very clearly, vividly, actually, Tammy.
15: But they take us to see, like, historic things. Like, I grew up in Marin County, so born in Sonoma County, and they take us to the Adobe, you know, Fort,
14: mm-hmm.
15: or Fort Baker, or teaching about California history. You know, I'm just, not to hold you hostage, I'm blown away. You know, and the other thing recently I've noticed driving around in my motorhome, all over Northern California in particular, all these flags. Now, please correct me if I'm wrong. I thought the only flags that were allowed to fly on American soil was American flags or the state flag next to the American flag.
14: Well, if you're talking about government property, that used to be the case. However, there are local jurisdictions and cities that have made exceptions on that one.
15: Well, I don't think they should make an exception. And the last note, and I'll leave you alone, is I think we need to abolish the state. All 50 states' private constitution. I think every state should fall under the United States Constitution, because the states aren't running themselves properly. They haven't earned the right to govern themselves. And I think if they were gonna, they ought to do it under the United States Constitution, where there's no gray area and no one can make any mistake. You live under it or get the hell out.
14: Okay, Tammy, thank you very much. She feels very strongly about all of this. I would see a really big fight on this one, by the way, if that were to happen. Number two, I've always been a big proponent of states' rights and states' powers, more so than the federal government. President Ronald Reagan, back in the day, was also a big proponent of giving states more power. He liked that idea. But Tammy makes some other points that I think a lot of folks probably maybe share, quite frankly. When we come back, interesting clip I want to roll out for you right now about tourism visas, business visas, who has them, who may not have them in the not too distant future. And we're talking about a pretty big number straight ahead.
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0: I'm John Sweeney, a former BBC journalist and investigative reporter. 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
13: This program is called The Chain Reaction. 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Talking about this lawsuit filed by parents in Palo Alto because the school district decided it would be a good idea to send their students on a field trip to a mosque where they were handed Qurans and wore religious attire, and the parents had no idea that their kids were being sent on this field trip. So they're suing the school. Listener writes in, not only would I sue that school, I personally sue the staff and require the entire staff be removed and replaced. Even if they didn't participate, they actively didn't stop it or tell anyone. Sam, I believe there is a similar story in Texas about a school visit to a mosque, and parents were extremely upset as well. Okay, let's see. One more. You know why they didn't tell the parents? They knew the parents would say no. That was just some of the feedback we received from listeners on the text line. This is an interesting clip. It has to do with visas. Business/work visas, tourism visas. Trump administration, they've now announced an aggressive new effort to deport nearly 200,000 people who currently hold both business and tourism visas. Congressman Greg Stube, a Republican from Florida, has introduced legislation to actually curb the number of H-1B visas that have put thousands of Americans out of work.
14: Microsoft fired 16,000 Americans and then turned around and hired 9,000 workers under H-1B. Disney fired 250 employees and then, just like what JD was talking about, had those 250 American employees train their replacements under H-1B. We have Americans that are skilled in all these different areas, and I think what the president is doing is trying to do what he can do within the administration to try to restrict this and make it more difficult. Obviously, the president can't change the law. That's Congress's job, and that's why I filed this bill. And I'm hopeful that we will have some type of immigration package as we come in to the end of this different Congress. And I've talked to Chairman Jim Jordan about this. Immigration comes through his committee and judiciary, and I'm hopeful that we will do an immigration package, and my bill will be part of that.
13: You know, a number of major corporations, particularly in the high tech sector, have been using these H-1B visas for a long, long time because it's cheaper for them. It's cheaper. They don't have to pay benefits and so on and so forth. And this may be coming to a pretty rapid halt under the Trump administration. It looks like it's headed in that direction. Speaking of high tech, Bill Gates, this is an interesting article surfacing today. Of course, he's the co-founder of Microsoft. He's a far left-leaning billionaire. He has spent years predicting that AI would free people from drudgery and speed up cures for diseases and climate change. He has published an essay today where he is warning that without urgent government intervention, AI could cause more harm than good. This is Bill Gates. So he transformed himself, of course, from a software tycoon into a leftist environmentalist. He was into health, philanthropy, became sort of this self-anointed expert during COVID. Remember that? That was, I found that so odd and curious. Listening to him preach to us about vaccines, I'm like, man, you built computers. What are you talking about? Well, he's now published an essay, and he's calling for the slowdown of AI. A massive shift for him, because he's been a big proponent of AI. He said this is the first time in his life that he wishes new technology would advance more slowly. This is what he says, and I quote, "I'm surprised I feel this way. I've never seen a problem that innovation can't solve." But he's concerned. He says he worries about three different categories. Safety threats, such as AI-enabled hacking, biological weapons, and fraud. Number two, job losses driven by AI and AI-powered robots. And risks to children, including stunted learning and damaged human relationships. Huh. Well, now we've got another high-tech voice weighing in on AI, but he's on the different end of the spectrum all of a sudden. He was one who said, oh, no, this is going to be a great thing. And now he says, I'm not so sure. The wild, wild west of AI. Okay, what would you say if I told you, under current California law, people convicted of certain sex crimes are allowed to serve on school boards? It's true. There was a lawmaker who stood up, a Republican state senator who stood up on the floor of the state Senate in California and urged her colleagues, we've got to change this. And the Democrats in the California State Senate said, no, we're going to leave it the way it is. True story. We roll out the audio clips for you straight ahead right here on The Shane Reaction.
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1: It's the Shane Reaction with Sam Shane.
13: In California, it is legal for people convicted of certain sex crimes to serve on school boards. The state senator who said that law must change, it must end. But Democrats in the state Senate rejected that proposal and voted to allow convicted sex criminals to hold public office. More on that straight ahead. Also, another corporation has moved its headquarters out of California to Texas. We'll break that down for you as well. Weather and traffic for you together in just a moment. But first, it is the top of the hour. It is time for the top stories from the KFBK newsroom.
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36: Welcome to the California Republic.
30: Well, downtown traffic backed up due to what's being called the Nick Shirley Rally. Demonstration is near 10th and N Streets. Of course, KFBK is there, and police are advising motorists to avoid the area. We'll have more, of course, throughout the afternoon. Sacramento's Freeport Bakery has been sold to a new owner as its founders get ready for retirement. Considered a Sacramento landmark, Freeport Bakery has spent 40 years at its Land Park location at 2966 Freeport Boulevard. Bakery will officially change ownership in September, according to a report from KVI. IE's abridged news site, which said the bakery will be run by Lisa Calk, the owner of Etteray's Bakery and Cafe. Missing Roseville hiker has been found dead in the Auburn State Recreation Area. Placer County Sheriff's Office says 24-year-old Ian Roberts appears to have slipped and fallen down a steep embankment. Investigators say there's no indication of foul play. Roberts was last seen Friday morning near Overlook Park and was believed to have hiked into the American River Canyon. Hundreds of volunteers joined the rally, and that was the multi-day search, rather, along with ground crews and drones. And actor Tim Curry has died at the age of 80 after dealing with health issues for a year. Curry is best known for playing Dr. Frankenfurter in the Rocky Horror Picture Show.
37: Don't get strung out by the way I look. Don't judge a book by its cover.
30: Curry's other notable roles include Pennywise in the 1990 It miniseries and Mr. Hector in Home Alone 2, Lost in New York. Right now, sunshine, warm, 90 degrees in Sacramento. 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On our roadways, just getting word of a non-injury collision. This is northbound Power End Road at Scottsdale Road. Two vehicles involved there. They could be on the shoulder. Apparently, this is just a report on the phone. CHP is at the scene. Also, possible police activity. Let's try it that way. Westbound 80, southbound Cap City Connector, the Auburn Boulevard on-ramp. We've got somebody pacing around there. CHP is now at the scene. 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
12: Now, Sacramento weather.
0: This afternoon, sunny, high 98 to 102, mainly clear tonight, low 63 to 67. Remaining hot tomorrow, mostly sunny, high 96 to 100, and the high Friday, 84 to 88. 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
2: From ABC News, I'm Michelle Franzen. The U.S. and Canada locked in a tariff tiff, Canada announcing it will match President Trump's 50% tariffs on certain Canadian imports starting in September. Here's ABC's Karen Travers.
3: The president today did an interview with Glenn Beck on his radio show, and he expressed his frustration with Canada, saying, quote, they are one of the worst countries in the world to deal with. He also said that he thought they had a pretty good deal, and he dismissed the idea, though, that the United States needs Canada.
2: Meta reaching a tentative landmark settlement with 52 state attorneys general to settle claims that Facebook and Instagram were designed to be addictive to younger users and pose a mental health threat. The social media giant agreeing to pay up to $18 billion to take care of changes and make changes and add protections to its apps. The Justice Department and FBI announcing efforts to disrupt a Chinese government-backed hacking group that it says for years has engaged in targeted attacks on U.S. infrastructure and government agencies, including NASA, the DOJ, hospitals, the Energy Department, and the Federal Reserve. Tributes continue to come in for Dolly Parton. The 80-year-old died, her publicist says, after a brief battle with cancer. Fans in her home state of Tennessee honoring the country music legend, entrepreneur, and humanitarian at her theme park. ABC's Will Reeve is there.
4: There are many tributes pouring in here in Pigeon Forge and just miles up the road where Dolly was born, and here at Dollywood, the place synonymous with Dolly Parton. It's her amusement park where she held the title of Dreamer in Chief, and over 3 million people each year visit Dollywood. Undoubtedly, many more will be coming here in the days and weeks and months ahead to pay their respects to the woman who became an icon in these parts here.
2: Flash flooding in Nepal blamed now for more than 150 deaths. Hundreds of others are listed missing, including 47 American tourists. Rescue operations continue. Bad weather hampering those efforts. 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
11: A smart way to spend your day. 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
13: This hardly sounds like it would be a controversial topic. So, here's the issue. Under current California law, people convicted of certain sex crimes are allowed to serve on school boards. And you would think if a lawmaker stood up in the chambers of the, say, state Senate and were to say, that needs to change, that would not be that controversial, really. Turns out, in the California State Senate, it is. So we're going to get into that story in just a second. I want to roll some audio on that. We've got yet another corporation leaving California, heading for Texas. We'll get into that. The live line is open, and I want to get into some reaction as well on the text line. But the live line is open if you want to join in on the conversation. 916-921-1530, 800-834-1530. Text line's at 51881. You start your message with KFBK. 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Or if you prefer email, it's theshanereaction at kfbk.com. From the text line on a couple of different topics, A couple of them that we just covered, by the way. Bill Gates coming out today. He wrote an op-ed piece, an essay, in which he said he's concerned about AI and he wants it to slow down. Concerned about dangers. And one listener writes in, Sam, regarding Bill Gates, a leftist calling for more government will do more harm than good, too. Some guardrails on AI are warranted, but is the government the best way to do that with its track record on a number of other things? Keep up the great work, Rob. Thanks, Rob. I appreciate that. I don't know. But if it's not the government, what is the entity that can control that? I don't know. There are so many unknowns in the world of artificial intelligence, right? I mean, it is the wild, wild west. And varying predictions, and that's why what Bill Gates wrote in this essay is so interesting, because he was a big proponent, very bullish on AI. And now he's pulling back on the reins. Another listener writes in about what's going on in Palo Alto, where there are parents who are suing a school district because a high school there decided to send all of the kids to a mosque where they were handed Qurans and were instructed to wear religious attire, and the parents were never notified. And this listener writes in, could you imagine what the reaction would be if a school had a field trip to a Christian church and had the kids all wear religious attire and were given the Holy Bible and were then told that Christianity best represented social justice? All this without the parents' knowledge or permission. Can you imagine? I can't imagine it for any religion. Period. Period. That's not the role of public schools. Those two things should be kept separate, in my estimation. End of story. Okay, let's get into what does not seem like to most of us would be all that controversial, but apparently for those in the California State Senate, it is. So, backdrop. Under current California law, people convicted of certain sex crimes are allowed to serve on school boards. And there's a state senator, Suzette Valadares, who tried to close a loophole that allows this to happen. She says, wait a minute, hold on a second, we shouldn't be doing this. So she recently rose on the floor of the Senate, state Senate, to urge her colleagues to close the loophole. So after you hear the clip that I'm about to play, I'm going to tell you what the Democrats in the state Senate did, which is going to be hard to believe, trust me. So before we get to that, here's Senator Suzette Valadares, a Republican, when she rose on the floor of the state Senate.
5: Right now in California, someone convicted of sexually abusing a child can still sit on your school board. That's not a loophole. That's a choice. And in my perspective, and most, that's wrong. Colleagues, predators who sexually abuse children have no place holding public office. None. Not in the Capitol, not on city council, and definitely not on our school boards. AB 2691 was supposed to guarantee that. It started as a simple ban. Convicted sex offenders don't get to hold public office. Period. But amendments added this summer gutted it, narrowing the bill to cover only Tier 3 offenders and deliberately exempting Tier 1 and Tier 2. And here's what that means in practice. Under the current version of this bill, someone convicted of sodomizing, oral copulation, or sexually penetrating a minor would remain eligible to run for and to hold public office in California, including on a school board. That is not oversight. That's a choice. And my colleagues, we need to own this and we need to fix this. My amendments are simple. Restore the bill, close the loophole, and if you're a convicted sex offender, you don't get to hold public office in California. No exceptions, no tears. Respectfully ask for an aye vote.
13: Is that even a hard vote to cast? I mean, is it even difficult? And if it is, how is that difficult? Why would that be difficult for you? After that speech, Democrats in the state Senate rejected the proposal. They said no. So the law remains in place. People convicted of certain sex crimes in California allowed to serve in some public offices, including school boards. It remains. Unbelievable. Let's go to the live line right now. David from San Francisco joins us on this Wednesday. Hi, David. What's on your mind?
8: Well, a wholly different topic there, Sam. You were talking about corporations fleeing to Texas.
13: Yeah.
8: As you're probably well aware, Texas has pretty much no pollution laws. And when Elon Musk fled California, he was a deadbeat. He was supposed to pay any number of different settlements and cleanup costs. And when he had his factory down, the plant down towards San Jose.
13: In Fremont?
8: He cheated California any number of times.
13: Is that right, David? Does he still owe us money then?
8: Well, here in San Francisco, when he picked up Twitter.
13: No, Tesla. You said he owes a bunch of money because he didn't pay his fines for polluting. Does he still owe us that money?
8: You'd have to look at the exact.
13: I got to look that up. Government. Okay, because you made the statement. I thought you would know.
8: Yeah, well, there are any number of different layers of just the Fremont plant.
13: So, what we need to do? We need to call Attorney General Rob Bonta and have him file a lawsuit. He really likes to do that. And maybe he can sue Elon Musk to get that money back if he hasn't done that yet.
8: Right. As usual, Sam, you're soft on crime. Elon fled California. You are soft on crime, Sam, and you protect these con artists. And now
13: I'm not. I'm saying let's go get the money. I asked you, where's the money? Well, you said Elon owes the money. Where's the money? Where is it?
8: That's what I'm wondering.
13: Okay, well, do some research and give me a call back, and let me know if he's paid up on those fines. Thanks, David. Appreciate it. Speaking of that topic, here you go. The exodus of corporations out of California. California Post today. Another California company pulling up stakes. A $7 billion biotech firm moving its headquarters out of Irvine, Southern California. CG Oncology. They develop treatments for bladder cancer. Relocating headquarters, corporate headquarters, to Dallas, Texas. CG Oncology. Hardly alone deciding California no longer the place to plant its corporate flag. California Post reporting. During Gavin Newsom's time as governor, some of the biggest names in American business have moved their headquarters out of California. Here's just a short list. Tesla left for Texas in 2021. Oracle, Hewlett-Packard, they moved in 2020. Charles Schwab and McKesson, 2019. In 2024, Chevron, SpaceX, and X all announced moves out of California. Even California-born restaurant icon now questioning whether the state makes sense for entrepreneurs. This is a direct quote from Rick Rosenfeld, the co-founder of California Pizza Kitchen, who told Fox News just last month, quote, If it were me today, he said, I would open in Florida before I would open in California. Why are they leaving? High corporate tax rates, heavy regulations, high cost of living, local safety or infrastructure concerns. That's why they're gone. Another one has left. So the live line is open if you want to call in and weigh in on some of the topics of the day. Got an interesting clip I want to roll for you from Charles Barkley. You never really question how he feels about something, do you? He's talking about the importance in this next clip of personal responsibility and how our political figures have been using DEI and immigration as an excuse for our problems. We roll out that clip for you. Got a call on hold on the live line. We're going to get to that as well. My name is Sam Shane. This is The Shane Reaction.
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13: So today, price of gold and silver down a bit. Over the last couple of weeks, we have seen gold and silver surge big time, moving up very aggressively. Hi, friend Sam Shane here. That's the trend short term. That has a lot to do with the national debt, by the way, which hit $40 trillion and has now moved past that. I've been bullish on gold and silver, not just short term, but long term. So are many Wall Street experts. 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
13: I've always found Charles Barkley to be refreshing. Haven't always agreed with everything he said. Respect him greatly, I do. Great basketball analyst, I should say. But he also has some very, I think, a practical, down-to-earth ideas and notions about who we are as a people and personal responsibility and so on that make a lot of sense to me. I'm going to roll out a clip from him coming up in just a second. I want to go to the live line first off here in this segment. Patrick from Granite Bay is joining us on this Wednesday. Hi, Patrick. Great to hear from you. What's on your mind?
38: Hey, Sam. Great show.
13: Thank
38: great
13: you.
38: Show. You know, Sam, it's pitiful. When, you know, we look at, you know, what's happening in California. We have human beings that are around children that should still be in jail
13: mm-hmm.
38: or prison. And I just can't believe, I mean, it's liberals. I mean, yeah, I kind of laughed. The last caller is kind of pitiful.
13: Well,
38: what happens when they don't do their homework? You know, I mean, it's like, yeah, you're sick.
13: Well, I know, I know. I get a lot of that, Patrick, from a lot of different listeners who don't necessarily agree with some of the stuff and information I present, and then they make these, you know, outlandish sort of blanket statements or accusations or claims. And I ask them, okay, please provide the receipts. Can you give me some evidence, some facts? And inevitably, they can't come up with it, and it's sad. It's too bad.
38: It is sad, and of course, you know, it's going to be a Bay Area caller. I'm just going to call it. I just call them out. It's always some of the same callers, and I don't understand why they listen to you, because they've got to just be biting their tongue. But
13: well, you know why, Patrick? You know what? Here's the thing. I mean, maybe they just want to disagree, or maybe there's a big part of them that actually finds what we say on this program, what I say on this program, makes some sense.
38: I hope so, Sam, because again, you know, I mean, it's just so sad when they, for someone to be really just, I would just say, I don't want to say it. When someone sits there and says anything, I've heard it all about Elon Musk, and I go, yeah, guys, you loved it when he was a Democrat.
13: Mm-hmm.
38: The man's brilliant. Yeah. I go, oh, yeah, a bomb. When I heard that sound,
13: yeah,
38: it got to me. I changed my whole, you know, question that I was going to have, thinking, you know what, no. No, you guys have got to wake up. And everything he said was just totally untrue. Because you know what, Sam? I get on the computer in a matter of seconds. I'm looking at everything with nope, he's good. And then I look at Texas. I don't know where they come up with this stuff. But yeah, I was going to ask you, what do you think is going to happen with what these liberals and these maybe a lot of these unions with the school boards allowing people.
13: Patrick, I think that they're doing a lot of damage to their brand, and they've done a lot of damage in the last 3 months for sure. But when you, as a state senator, cannot support a piece of legislation that keeps people who are convicted of certain sexual crimes off of school boards, there's something wrong there. I mean, really, really fundamentally wrong. And that's going to be a problem for them in November.
38: I agree, Sam, because again, I mean, the last thing you want is somebody who thinks it's okay for a male, let's just say it's a male, it's a transvestite, to be able to go into a girl's bathroom or locker room. This stuff is going to come, I think it's going to come to a big head, Sam.
13: It might. It's hard to know. I mean, California's a different animal. We're a big blue state, but I do think from a national standpoint, Patrick, it's going to have an impact. I don't doubt that. But great call. I appreciate it very much. I do want to get this clip in from Charles Barkley. This is Charles Barkley. Of course, we know he speaks frankly. You know where the guy stands. In a recent interview with Michael Smirkanish, Barkley talked about the importance of taking personal responsibility and how our political figures have been using DEI and immigration as an excuse for problems.
0: But they don't let you talk about those things. They're like, no, you got to blame somebody else. They use, the reason your life sucks is because DEI.
1: Right.
0: Immigration.
1: Yeah.
0: Like, no. No, my life don't suck because of DEI. My life don't suck because of immigration. That's how they brainwash you. Like, instead of looking in the mirror and says, my life sucked because of my life choices and my work ethic. I didn't do my part. But it's easier to blame other people. But I truly believe...
1: Were you born with your work ethic, or did you look at somebody in your family and like you mirrored them?
0: My grandmother's the greatest person.
1: She's the one.
0: She worked in a meat factory.
1: Yeah.
0: And she was a cosmetologist on the side.
1: Jesus.
0: But the main thing she instilled in me is... Man, don't have no preconceived notions about any ethnic group.
13: Personal responsibility. Good for him. He also said during that interview, he thinks that the WNBA should only allow biological women to play in their league. That is Charles Barkley. Interesting story when we come back. A man who is running for California State Controller, calling for an audit. He wants to know why 6 million California state taxpayer dollars were sent to a nonprofit which was founded by a California assemblyman. 6 million. A nonprofit started by a California assemblyman who reported that this nonprofit reportedly has 0 employees. He wants to know what's going on. We roll that audio for you straight ahead right here on the Shane Reaction.
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0: California Assemblyman, a nonprofit reportedly with zero employees. How did that happen? A candidate running for state controller says it's time for a full-blown audit into the nonprofit and the assemblyman. That and more for you straight ahead. It is the bottom of the hour, time for some of the top headlines from the KFBK Newsroom.
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2: Testimony has wrapped up in the Lindsay Clancy murder trial in Massachusetts. Final witness for the prosecution, psychiatrist Dr. Gregory Sathoff, was asked today on the stand if Clancy would be held criminally responsible for the murder of her three kids.
3: It is my opinion, within a reasonable degree of medical certainty, that Ms. Clancy was criminally responsible.
2: Clancy has admitted to strangling her three young children in 2023, but has pleaded not guilty while claiming she had postpartum psychosis. Closing arguments begin tomorrow. Jury deliberations could begin late tomorrow or Friday. Some Californians can now use their electric cars to power their homes. PG&E expanding its so-called vehicle-to-everything program. Special charging equipment installed in electric vehicles lets power flow both ways, so the electric cars can act as backup batteries for homes and could help the power grid during extreme weather and high demand. PG&E recommends charging cars when electricity is cheap and using them to power homes when rates are high. Statewide average, by the way, gas price staying flat. AAA says the average cost for a gallon of self-serve regular is now $5.62. In Sacramento County, gas is $5.48. And Wall Street closing with stocks lower comes as investors are still digesting the personal consumption expenditures price index, which increased a seasonally adjusted 0.2% for the month of July. At the closing bell, the Dow lost 113 points to 53,463. S&P 500 fell 1 point to 76,75. NASDAQ dropping 21 points to 26,130. Sunshine, 91 degrees now in Sacramento. Get news alerts at any time. 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Let's see what's happening. A hit run, no injuries reported. Fair Oaks Boulevard and Madison Avenue, no details reported either. Defective traffic signal lights, going to be Madison Avenue and Auburn Boulevard, very busy, and County Roads has been notified. Other than that, freeways look pretty good at this time. And again, we have the demonstration and the rally going on downtown near the Capitol there. 10th and N Streets traffic, very, very effective. And police are advising you to avoid the area for the time being. This Labor Day, you don't have to work hard to find a great deal during the Labor Day sales event. 21 top brands and thousands of vehicles in stock daily, with savings as big as this selection. Roseville Auto Mall, driven to be the best. Traffic on the 10s every 10 minutes, mornings and afternoons. 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
1: Now, Sacramento weather.
4: Plenty of sun this afternoon, high 98 to 102. Clear tonight, low 63 to 67. Tomorrow, mostly sunny and hot, high 96 to 100. Friday's high, 84 to 88. I'm AccuWeather's Andy Robb on KFBK, Sacramento's News Radio.
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2: Here's something pretty disturbing I discovered while researching this podcast. This is what it actually says on the Los Angeles Police Department website. The site states that the Adult Missing Persons Unit investigates 3,200 cases a month, and 70% of those missing people are found or returned voluntarily within 2 or 3 days. It goes on to explain, and I quote here, "Since being a missing person is not a crime, police are given a very limited role while conducting these types of investigations." At the bottom of the webpage, it gets more disturbing. There's a section titled, "What if they never returned?" And here's the official police advice. In such situations, you may want to enlist the services of a private investigator to assist in your search. If you can't afford a PI, the police elaborate, quote, "Another option would be to contact the Salvation Army, which has a missing persons locator program." There is not a single sentence on the LAPD website that would lead a loved one of a missing person to have any faith that the police would properly investigate it. What the LAPD is basically saying is, if someone you love goes missing, don't overreact. They'll probably turn up, unless they don't, in which case you should get someone besides the police to look into it. All this is my way of saying, if the police took missing persons cases as seriously as they do, say, bank robberies, I wouldn't have had to do this podcast in the first place and end up chasing a violent criminal halfway around the country. I'm Neil Strauss, and you can hear the full story of To Live and Die in L.A.
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5: Okay, we're going to get right into this one. This is a really interesting story coming out of California politics. 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And apparently this nonprofit has zero employees, and we're talking about millions of taxpayer dollars. What is going on here? I've talked about the need to clean up nonprofits and NGOs in California, and we desperately need to attack this level of corruption way more aggressively. Let me give you the contact information. Liveline is open, then we're going to roll the clip. Liveline is 916-921-1530, 800-834-1530. Text line is at 51881. 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If you're listening on the iHeartRadio app, you can tap on the red microphone button, record your message there. In fact, I have some of that feedback I want to play for you in just a moment on an interesting topic. But before we get into all that, this story is not getting a ton of attention. It's being reported at the California Globe by Katie Grimes. Very good story, and deserves a lot more coverage. State Controller candidate Herb Morgan is now demanding a full audit, full disclosure of $6 million taxpayer dollars that were sent to this nonprofit, which is called CART. I'll explain what CART stands for in a second. So the backdrop is that the state first wrote a check for $250,000 to this outfit, but didn't tell taxpayers at the time what the money was supposed to buy. And then they did it again, and it went from $250,000 to $6 million. Okay, so that's the backdrop. Here's what Katie Grimes writes in the California Globe piece on this. Herb Morgan, candidate for California State Controller, has called for an audit and full public disclosure of a $6 million state budget appropriation for the Center Against Racism and Trauma. That's what CART stands for. Center Against Racism and Trauma. This is a nonprofit that was founded by a member of the California State Assembly, Assemblyman Corey Jackson. He's a Democrat from Moreno Valley. So I told you about how the $6 million came after they gave it $250,000, right? So this is what Morgan has recently said when calling for this audit. Direct quote, California taxpayers should not have to guess who requested $6 million, what the money is supposed to accomplish, or how the state will determine whether it was spent properly. That is not transparency. That's a blank check. So here's the backstory on CART. CART, this group, the Center Against Racism and Trauma, the nonprofit, it was founded in May of 2020. Or it was founded, I should say, in 2020 by Jackson before he was elected to the legislature. Then on this most recent May 20th, Jackson named CART, his own nonprofit, the 2026 Nonprofit of the Year for the 60th Assembly District. He called his own nonprofit the Nonprofit of the Year in that Assembly District. 3 weeks later, the Senate Budget and Fiscal Review Committee, according to reporting by Katie Grimes, they documented, which included an item appropriating $6 million for CART through the Department of Social Services. $6 million for a nonprofit that's run by a state assemblyman. And now, the guy who's running for state controller, Herb Morgan, says, we need to look into this. So he did a recent interview with a podcast called Main Street Matters. Herb Morgan, during this recent podcast, this was about a month or two ago, he talks about the need for more audits, more transparency in how California state taxpayer money is being spent, and the role that the state auditor needs to play in following the money and where it's going.
6: All of the spending goes through and is the responsibility of the state controller, and he or she has plenary authority to audit anything or anyone that touches state money. And this is particularly interesting right now because, you know, the vice president has spent a lot of time in California along with first assistant U.S. Attorney Bill Saley. There are very serious allegations of fraud related to California spending, of which we could go for 4 hours. I don't think you have that much time on, but that is appropriate right now. It is at top of mind, tip of the spear for all of Californians.
5: Good for him. We need more people like that in control. Herb Morgan is his name. He's running for state controller, and he wants complete accountability. And he says that the state controller needs to oversee all of it, beginning to end. These nonprofits, these NGOs, folks, they are ripping you off like you cannot believe. How does $6 million end up in a nonprofit founded by an assembly member? I mean, this is third world country stuff. It really is. And it's going on right under our noses. Got a listener who has been listening to the program on the iHeartRadio app, talking a little bit about the Paramount merger, that storyline.
7: Next big company to go is going to be Paramount. Once the state stops them from merging, like they're trying to do, that's going to be the last straw. There goes Paramount.
5: He might be right. They've already threatened to go. David Ellison, who runs Paramount, says, you know what, to the Attorney General of California, Rob Bonta, and the Newsom administration, you guys get in the way of this deal, we're done, we're out. There's no reason to not believe them. They're already rumored to be looking at Tennessee. Right now, they were supposed to have some sort of a settlement talk earlier this week, and then all of a sudden, Attorney General Rob Bonta says out of nowhere, we're not having those talks because they leaked information. And then Paramount releases a statement within a matter of hours saying, no, we didn't leak any information. We're ready to talk. So who knows where that's going to go and how that stands right now. Got some calls coming in. I'm going to give you the contact information, 916-921-1530, 800-834-1530, text line 51881, start your message with KFBK. Want to get to some reaction on all of that coming up. And then the crazy Democrat out of Philadelphia, the Philadelphia District Attorney, Larry Krasner, what he had to say about the ballroom being constructed at the White House. And his desire to blow it up. Not kidding. He said it. We roll it straight ahead.
8: A surprise endorsement and suddenly a race is too close to call.
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5: Price of gold and silver has really bounced back big time over the course of the last 3 weeks on a big run, a little bit down today, but overall, that's where it's headed. Hi, friends. Sam Shane here. I've been bullish on this for a long, long time. I'm talking about precious metals. Many on Wall Street, a number of experts there, are now predicting higher prices ahead because of the national debt. And we see gold go up consistently as the national debt rises, silver as well. And then with silver, by the way, there's the other component, and that's the industrial demand. Do you know the silver demand has surpassed, I should say, record levels for each of the past four consecutive years, and it's on pace now for a fifth year in a row because they use it to make things like, oh, renewable energy, solar panels, electronics, EVs, you name it, right down the list. So that's the reason for silver. 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
5: All right, welcome back. Ah, they're building the ballroom. They're back to building it at the construction at the White House. Democrats are lighting their hair on fire. There's this crazy district attorney in Philadelphia. His name is Larry Krasner. I'm going to play a clip from him. He's a Democrat. He's talking about blowing up the ballroom at a press conference. And he's an attorney. Okay. So we're going to get to that coming up. I want to get to the live line in just a second. On the text line, someone writing in about what I had just been talking about, $6 million taxpayer dollars being funneled into a nonprofit run by a California assemblyman. The listener writes in, I wish you were making this up. It is sick on how much money is being stolen. It is. It's sick. There's a real problem in this state, big time. And it needs to be addressed. And it's not getting nearly the coverage it needs to get. It needs way more attention. A host of media outlets have been asleep at the wheel on this one. And they need to do a better job of telling all of us how much of our money is getting ripped off. With that, I want to go to the live line. Seth is joining us from French Coral on this Wednesday afternoon. Seth, thanks for calling in. What's on your mind?
19: Oh, thanks, Sam.
11: I enjoy your program every day.
5: Thank you.
11: I'm a reasonably smart guy, and you know what? I guess when I spoke to your call screener, I said I was in favor of the law that promotes Nick Shirley going after exposing all this fraud and stuff. And he said, no, the law is to prevent him
5: from him.
11: And, you know, I asked him, well, who in the world would be against exposing fraud? I don't understand what politicians.
5: Seth, the people who are committing fraud.
11: Yes.
5: Okay. I mean, well, look, we can connect the dots here. And they can shroud this in all the different type of flowery language they want. But the fact of the matter is that after Nick Shirley went to Minnesota and then California and exposed fraud and corruption in state government spending, all of a sudden, the wife of the Attorney General, Rob Bonta, her name is Mia Bonta, drew up this legislation, and it sailed through the Assembly, sailed through the Senate, and the governor signed it. And what it essentially does is it punishes investigative journalists who are exposing fraud and corruption. That's what this does, pure and simple.
11: How could that be right?
5: It's not. It's not right. That's the whole. Carl DeMaio has asked the Department of Justice on a federal level to step in and prevent this and stop it. Look, this is going to be challenged very likely. And when it gets in the courts, it's going to be tossed out on its ear because it's a piece of garbage legislation. It's just nonsense.
11: I'm just amazed that Bonta is going along with it. And what kind of a crook is his wife?
5: I don't know. I'm not amazed that he is. He has shown zero interest in really actively rooting out corruption and fraud in this state. And there's a lot to be learned from that fact alone, despite what he says. The corruption and the fraud that we have learned about as citizens and taxpayers in California have come from two sources. Independent journalists like Nick Shirley and others like him. And number two, from the federal government under Bill Asaley in Southern California, under his direction, they have actively been looking at a lot of these cases. Those are the two areas. The state of California has shown zero interest in finding out anything about fraud or corruption.
11: Well, let's hope that Hilton wins for governor, that's for sure.
5: Well, the race is tightening up. We'll see, Seth. Great call. I really appreciate you listening and making the phone call. That's one of the big stories of this week, by the way. That new poll that's out. Yeah, I don't know if you heard about this earlier on the Shane Reaction, but Becerra's lead earlier this month at the UC Berkeley poll was 18 points. This new poll out of Columbia University has him up by just 8. That's a big difference. This thing might be tightening up. Okay, now to one of the more unhinged radical audio clips of the day. This one is courtesy of Philadelphia District Attorney Larry Krasner. He's a Democrat. He's got a reputation of uttering outlandish notions every once in a while. In this one, Krasner says he looks forward to blowing up the ballroom that's currently under construction at the White House.
12: And I'm going to have a paperweight sitting on my desk. You know what that paperweight's going to be? It's going to be a piece of the ballroom after we all blow it up. That's what it's going to be. In an official ceremony, just so we're clear. In an official ceremony, we're going to blow it up, and we're going to get the taxpayers their money back by selling all the pieces as paperweights, and I will have one on my desk.
5: Unhinged, just completely out of whack. Let's go to the live line right now, joined by Sam, joining us from Sacramento on this Wednesday. Thanks for calling. What's on your mind?
13: Well, I just have a question. I wonder, why can't the taxpaying citizens of California do a class action lawsuit against the state of California asking where our tax money is going? And until they answer, you know, the fraud that's happening, why do we pay taxes?
5: Yeah, you know what? You're not the first person to call in and ask that. And in our litigious society, I wouldn't rule anything out. I would argue the more effective way to do it is throw the rascals out. Just throw them out of office. Toss them out. If you've had enough of this.
13: I know, but how deep does it go, though?
5: Oh,
13: I mean, I don't know.
5: Boy. Now we're getting at it.
13: I'm not sure.
5: I suspect it's very, very deep. Very deep. Which is why they're rallying right now. They've circled the wagons, and they're trying to put up every defense that they can. Yeah. It's
13: right.
5: Yeah.
13: You know, I'm not a proponent of sovereign citizens, but when you see fraud like this happening, you get why they do, why they don't pay their taxes.
5: Exactly. I hear what you're saying. I'm not suggesting you do that, because I assure you,
13: no.
5: if you do that, there will be a reckoning without question. Okay, great call, Sam. I really appreciate it. We're just learning, folks. I'm telling you, we are just learning about all of this. And there's a reason why we are seeing such a defense being put up to people who are exposing what's going on for the very first time. I'm receiving more feedback now on this topic since I started doing this show than I've ever received before. People are getting it. It's not what they're saying, it's what they're doing, and people are watching what they're doing. Appreciate the feedback. Got someone on the live line. I don't have time to get to it right now, but if you want to hang on, you know what we do here at the Shane Reaction. We will get to you eventually if you're patient. So with that said, we've got a big hour to wrap up the program coming up next.
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14: 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The national park system turns 110, and we'll look at the state of things.
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8: It's the Shane Reaction with Sam Shane.
9: From fraud and corruption in California to the Nick Shirley rally today in Sacramento to a new poll that's out showing the race for governor is tightening. A lot to discuss with our political analyst, Gary Dietrich, straight ahead. It is the top of the hour. It is time for the top stories from the KFBK newsroom.
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11: Here are the latest headlines from the KFBK newsroom. Meta is settling in its federal trial over social media addiction. California Attorney General Rob Bonta spoke after the settlement was announced.
12: We believe the proposed settlement filed today addresses some of the concerns at the core of our lawsuit and that it will force transformative changes.
11: Several states sued the tech giant, alleging it designed its social media platforms, also including Facebook and WhatsApp, to engage children and get them addicted. They also claimed Meta misled users about the safety of the apps. There's a fight in Sacramento over automated farm equipment.
13: The California legislature is mulling over a proposal to allow automated agricultural equipment to operate alongside human workers in the state. United Farm Workers Union says using unmanned farm equipment may pose a significant risk to the workers in the field, and it may force farm owners to cut jobs. The union says the legislation is being rushed through at the end of the session so farmers can cut costs and are urging the proposal be put on the shelf for now. I'm Jason Campadonia.
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11: The A's gave the home crowd something to cheer about last night when they beat the Twins in West Sacramento. The A's can claim the series if they win tonight's game. Your next update in 30 minutes. I'm Dina Kodiak, now traffic and weather together on KFBK, Sacramento's News Radio.
14: It's brought to you by Safeway, and right now eastbound 50, just east of Carson Road exit. We have a report of two black boxes in the roadway. Must have fallen out of airplanes. In the number two light. Also, Sunrise Boulevard northbound and winding way. Traffic hazard, and it's blocking the left-hand lane. I'm not sure exactly why, but CHP knows about it. Gap City, a little heavy. This is northbound all the way through Midtown to get out to about Cal Expo. Southbound heavy from Arden to the river. 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
5: Now, Sacramento weather.
15: This afternoon, sunny, high 98 to 102, mainly clear tonight, low 63 to 67. Remaining hot tomorrow, mostly sunny, high 96 to 100, and the high Friday, 84 to 88. 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
16: From ABC News, I'm Michelle Franzen. Meta reaching a landmark settlement today with 52 state attorneys general to settle claims Facebook and Instagram posed a mental health threat to minors. The social media giant agreeing to pay $18 billion to add protections to its apps, including a two-hour daily limit for users under 18. Here's ABC's Elizabeth Schulze.
17: What we're looking at here is an agreement that effectively concedes that some of the design features on these apps got young users addicted, and the states had claimed that that contributed to harming the mental health of these young users, and now Meta will be forced to make these changes.
18: The settlement still needs court approval. A federal judge who had blocked the most controversial aspects of President Trump's executive order aimed at restricting mail-in ballots, namely employing the Postal Service as the primary enforcer of mail voter eligibility, has now lifted the decision following the Supreme Court's ruling this week that legal challenges are premature. It gives the Trump administration the green light to move forward, but the mail ballot executive order could face new legal challenges. Flash flooding in Nepal now blamed for more than 150 deaths. Hundreds still listed as missing, including 47 American tourists.
19: The rescue operation is underway. Where this took place near the border with China is a popular destination with tourists. And according to the Nepalese Tourism Board, nearly 400 tourists are missing. The army has urged people to remain on high alert and to stay in safe places.
18: A judge has granted Brian Koberger a new hearing in his bid to reverse his guilty plea for the murders of four Idaho college students in 2022. Koberger pleaded guilty in July 2025 after nearly 3 years of insisting on his innocence. He was sentenced to four consecutive life sentences, a new hearing now set for next summer. Fans are paying tribute to country music icon and humanitarian Dolly Parton, who died yesterday. Her publicist says it followed a brief battle with cancer. 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
9: Okay, a lot of California politics to plow through with Gary Dietrich, our political analyst, in just a moment. I do want to go to the live line quickly, take just a few calls. Sean is joining us from Wilton on this Wednesday. Sean, not a ton of time, but thanks for sticking around on hold. What's on your mind?
20: Oh, real quick, one of the things that stands out to me on the when you always hear these news reports on these fraud schemes is they start off small, like the assemblyman submitting a $250,000 request for money, and then when that gets approved, then they open up the floodgates, and then they go after the big money. And you see that whether it's a Learing Center or it's feeding the children, you always see they start off with small amounts until they know that there's no red flags and nobody catches on them on it. And then after they start getting approval here and there for little increments, then they just start submitting bigger requests for more money.
9: Yep, you're right. No, it's a real trend. It's very typical, Sean. That's a great point. Thank you for the call. We're beginning to see this now. We're beginning to see more and more accusations and more investigations into alleged corruption and alleged fraud. There's no question about it. Way more today than we were just a year ago. Let's go to Mark joining us from Roseville. Mark, thanks for calling in. What's on your mind?
21: Yeah, Sam. I just heard a terrorist threat about someone wanted to blow up the ballroom.
9: Yeah, did you notice, Mark, how that the district attorney, that crazy district attorney from Philadelphia, how he couched that, though? He said, well, we would do it, with the proper paperwork or whatever the case may be. It's not like he's saying we need to do this now. We should do it down the line. Yeah,
21: he wanted to blow it up with a bomb and put pieces on his desk.
9: Yeah. But he said it would all be on the up and up. Yeah. Yeah. You know, Mark, the guy's he's crazy. That's not the first crazy clip I've played from him. I've played others, and I just needed to get it out there so that, you know, you've got people in Philadelphia who actually vote for this guy. You know, and he's a public figure who goes out and says outlandish things like that in front of a microphone, which is, number one, irresponsible. Nevertheless, Mark, great call. Appreciate it. Let's turn things over to Gary Dietrich. He is joining us. He is our political analyst. We have the Nick Shirley rally going on at the state capitol today, Gary. And I've been getting a lot of feedback. Someone who was down there with a sign and sent this picture to me. When California passes a law to try to stop you, you know you're on the right track. So that's what they're saying there. Carl DeMaio was making some news today on this, the assemblyman. He's asking the Department of Justice to step in on the Stop Nick Shirley law. That in my estimation, is going nowhere. But nevertheless, obviously, this is getting some traction out there.
22: You mean that call for an investigation?
9: Yeah, he wants the DOJ to take a look at this. Yeah. And then this is going to be, in my estimation, will be heard in the courts and very likely tossed out.
22: Yeah, well, the challenge is going to be for DeMaio, right? You have to find federal grounds, and he might, right? I mean, it might be a First Amendment case or whatever. But, you know, people need to understand there's, of course, the federal court system and the state court system. Those run on their respective body of laws. Mm-hmm. So if DeMaio, I have no doubt it's going to be challenged, Sam. I mean, I have absolutely no doubt. And I think there'll be very big money nationally doing so.
9: Yeah. It plays into this whole Nick Shirley scenario, plays into this this theme of corruption and fraud in California. There's a new story out there, and we don't know a lot about this, but it's in the California Globe today about this assemblyman, a Democrat from Moreno Valley named Corey Jackson. Before he's elected, even elected to the legislature, he sets up this nonprofit.
22: Right.
9: And then apparently, according to this reporting by the California Globe, the California State Senate just recently allotted $6 million taxpayer dollars to his nonprofit. He's a member of the assembly. And now someone who's running for office, who's running for California State Controller, Herb Morgan, has said we need a full-on audit, a full-on investigation. Gary, there's a consistent theme going on right now.
22: Well, one of the things you're going to see, there is an official, as you know, Sam, you know this, you've been around the building a long time. There's a state auditor, and any member of the legislature can call for a state audit. So that is probably where this is going to go. Where it goes in the short term, nobody knows. I mean, we're literally, Sam, for people that don't know, we are now mere days away from the end of the legislative session on Monday. Mm-hmm. I'll be in the building certainly on Monday. When I say the building, folks, that's the colloquial term for the Capitol downtown. I'll be in the Capitol on Monday, certainly for the last day of session. We're going to see where things go. There's a lot of other big things sitting out there, most notably the governor's big push to try to do something about fires, you know, with utilities and insurance companies and victims. It's an absolute disaster and a mess that they're trying to push through legislation the last week of the session with no public hearings currently scheduled for it.
9: Yeah, interesting. Let's talk a little bit about what happened on the judicial scene today in the wake of the U.S. Supreme Court decision, which was announced earlier this week on President Trump and mail-in voting.
22: Right.
9: As we thought, Gary, at least somewhere in the neighborhood of two dozen states, including California, Democrat states, right, have already filed a lawsuit challenging President Trump on this front and what role the United States Postal Service might play in all of this.
22: Right, right. Here's the deal. It's a two-stage process, and so people don't know. We don't want to get too Kennedy School wonkish on this, but here's how it went. The reason that Trump and the administration succeeded at the Supreme Court was the Supreme Court said the initial lawsuit was brought against proposed plans. Well, there's not even anything written down yet by the departments. These are multiple federal agencies that have been putting these potentially new changes in place for mail balloting. So they said, well, one just got released on Friday. The Supreme Court said, in legal jargon, the case isn't ripe yet, which means there isn't cause to actually bring this case yet.
9: But
22: So hang on a second. So now the deal is, those regulations and changes are coming out. And so now, you know, preemptively, you're right, Bonta and the rest of the states have said they're going to take this to court. That is when the merits of this, Sam, will be debated. It's not going to happen, though. I will tell people who are wondering, because I'm getting a lot of questions. There will be no mail-in ballot changes from the administration before the midterms.
9: That's where I was going to go. How does this impact the midterms in November?
22: Really in no consequential way.
9: Yeah.
22: And the reason is because the obvious, as we just spoke about, this is going to have to be heard. These cases will have to be brought and heard. Now, one would presume we will have a very definitive answer prior to the presidential race, which, by the way, will also have a great deal of impact because there's many states, we'll get into this probably after the midterm, Sam, there's many states who want to do even yet more redistricting, more gerrymandering before the 28th election as well.
9: Oh, man. Okay. That's going to be interesting. Let's see. Here's what I want to get into on the other side of the break, Gary. Number one, a brand new poll comes out. Kind of a little-known poll, not well-known in California in particular, but Steve Hilton was making a deal about it, as you might guess, because this poll shows that the race for governor is narrowing, getting tighter, going from 18 points down to 8, and we're going to cite both of those polls for you straight ahead. I want to get your read. Where is this race headed? And then also some of the other big topics politically that are making news in California with Mr. Gary Dietrich, our political analyst, on the other side of the break.
0: You could be next.
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9: Okay, welcome back. We're going to get to Gary very quickly. I do want to get to the live line. We've had a listener on hold who's been very patient. Will is joining us from Sacramento on this Wednesday. Hi, Will. What's on your mind?
43: Yeah, hi, Sam. Yeah, I know you're talking about Nick Shirley today. And, you know, what he does, he's an investigative reporter, but it's constitutional. It's called freedom of the press. Mm-hmm. California State Assembly has no right to silence an investigative reporter. You know, even come up with an act of it. It's completely unconstitutional. That's why it's not going to fly. But, I mean, I bring up the fact that, you know, there was two investigative reporters in Washington, D.C. that exposed the Watergate.
9: Yeah.
43: That actually brought down Richard Nixon. Yeah. They were screaming about them trying to protect power or corruption.
9: Well.
43: So. So that's my point.
9: Yeah, I think you bring up a good point. Yeah, and I think you bring up, and it goes beyond Woodward and Bernstein. I mean, there are a whole host of journalists who have broken big stories. The Pentagon Papers with the New York Times, and we go right on down the list. I mean, we studied a lot of this stuff when I was in journalism school. But the point of the matter is that the First Amendment protects all of us, every single one of us in America. Free speech, freedom of press. Doesn't matter if you work for a big corporation, a big media outlet. Doesn't matter. It applies to all of us, and it is a protection that Nick Shirley and others in this country enjoy. Let's bring Gary back in. I want to talk a little bit about some of the polling The Hilton camp was kind of making a big deal about this. And, you know, the headline looked pretty impressive, I have to say. Basically, earlier this month, UC Berkeley comes out and says Becerra has an 18% lead. And then this Columbia poll comes out this week and said, well, no, you know, the lead's now down to 8. And you're thinking, wow, this is getting tighter. But you did a little research on this, I understand.
0: Yeah, I think this is important for people to understand. Actually, those who are regular Sam listeners, of which I'm sure there's millions, remember our conversation, that is Sam's and my last week, about three different kinds of polls. Polls paid for by campaigns, polls paid for by outside groups that typically have an agenda. And so I said those first two polls you have to be very careful about because they typically are outliers. And then the third is by so-called reputable polls. And by that, I simply mean polls that are actually audited. In other words, LA Times puts out a poll, 24 presidential campaign in California. Well, how well did they do? How far were they off, right? Mm-hmm. And that is monitored carefully. Now, This poll, when you do the research, is actually, it says commissioned, which means paid for by the Hilton campaign.
9: Okay, so they paid for this.
0: Yeah. Whenever you folks see the word commissioned,
9: that's
0: right?
9: It.
0: You commission a painting, right. You've paid for that, okay? Right. So, and this isn't anything against Hilton. Campaigns do this all the time. But it would just happen to be conducted by a pollster who also is a faculty member, and it doesn't say whether adjunct, whatever, at Columbia University. So it is not a Columbia University poll by any stretch of the imagination. I thought that was going to be odd because Columbia being in New York, it'd be odd that they would poll the California governor's race, but it happens.
9: Yep.
0: So, but this is not that. It's a campaign paid for poll. It is an outlier. And so it's important to take those things into consideration.
9: Zachary, who listens to the program, Gary, writes in the email inbox, Sam, I know this is just theoretical, but if you were to look at Steve Hilton versus Becerra on social media, Facebook specifically, Hilton has almost 300,000 followers. Becerra has less than 80,000 followers. Now, there's only a couple of hundred people liking or reacting to Becerra's posts. And Hilton gets tens of thousands of interactions. He says, I know this isn't proof, but, I mean, what are we to make of that? I don't even know if those numbers are valid or true, but let's just say for argument purposes, they are. Can we read into that?
0: I don't think so, Sam. And here's the challenge with social media, as you know. The Hilton campaign may well, and it's not uncommon for people to select where they're going to put their dollars and their emphasis and their staff time and everything. And some campaigns choose these days to really invest in social media. Hilton's done a lot of that. In fact, I am now, I don't know why they chose my cell phone number out of the rest of them. I don't know if you are. I am receiving Hilton for Governor texts.
9: Oh, you are?
0: On a semi-regular basis.
9: Okay.
0: Yeah, attacking Becerra, sending me videos, whatever.
9: Yeah, yeah.
0: Okay. So, and maybe sometimes they target media people, whatever. But the point of the matter is, you have to be careful with social media numbers. Let's be honest about it. There's people all over social media, crackpots, who have millions of followers.
9: Or just bots.
0: Yeah.
9: Right.
0: Bots or somebody who's paid. I mean, one of the things that's come out in recent years, people paying for followers.
9: Yes, I remember
0: and
9: that.
0: And paying for data and numbers on social media. So I'm not saying there's anything nefarious going on at all with the Hilton campaign vis-a-vis Becerra. I'm just saying it's not really a good read.
9: I want to get a quick update. I know you've been following this story closely, this California Forever Project. It's in Solano County. A lot of folks are very familiar with it. It was going to be this big development. They now apparently reportedly are scaling back the plans, number one. Number two, they're trying to push through something in the legislature quickly to build a shipyard there.
0: Yeah.
9: That's some of the latest reporting. What do you know about it?
0: Well, first off, for those that aren't familiar, I can do this in like three sentences. They were planning to drop an entire city into Solano County, like 50,000 people,
9: big.
0: Okay, homes, commercial, yes, shipyards, and trying to take advantage of the Delta. There's going to be major industrial development there as well. Several weeks ago, this company that was thinking about putting a major shipyard building enterprise there said, you know, we're done with this. We're going to Texas. They made their announcement because it's taking too long. The regulatory process, et cetera, et cetera, et cetera. Forget about it. So I see this, what you're talking about now. And by the way, there's been, and I won't go into all the names, there's some very high-powered lobbyists that this California Ford people have got in the Capitol right now.
9: Well, they're very wealthy. They're billionaires.
0: For people don't know, this is some major tech guys that have put tens of millions of dollars just into the early stages. They thought about putting this on the ballot. And so I've been following this for years. In Solano County, that looked, the polling was horrible. That was going to fail, so they pulled it. I mean, this has been going on and on. I see this as a last-ditch effort on Newsom's part to try to not have that shipyard go to Texas, because when you want to run for president, that ain't a good look.
9: So apparently last night, from the reporting I'm seeing today, Gary, there was a local meeting in Solano County, and the locals were very upset about this whole idea of getting the shipyard built there. So your guess is, or at least your read on this is, this might be an attempt to bring that shipyard that they told us was going to be built in Texas, maybe turn it around and bring it back here?
0: Well, I can only assume that's a big chunk of the motivation. Uh-huh. That, or there have been talk about other projects that could be
9: brought. Maybe a new one.
0: Yeah, or something else, not even a shipyard. So, you know, remember, they lost the Budweiser plant over there.
9: Yes.
0: I mean, there's been a lot of attention in that area. Of course, the Valero plant.
9: Right.
0: So there's been a lot of attention in that particular region about significant job loss and people's concerns about California regulations and time for permitting, et cetera, which is what the company that says they're going to move their enterprise to Texas was citing.
9: Okay, very good. Well, another full week of all things political with you, Mr. Dietrich.
0: There'll be a lot to talk about next Wednesday after the legislature wraps up on Monday.
9: Oh, that's right. So you'll have a report for us
0: on Wednesday. Yeah, and I'll be inside the Capitol on Monday for sure.
9: Looking forward to that. Thank you very much, sir. This is the Shane Reaction. We're back in a moment.
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12: It's August 2023, a county government meeting in Pennsylvania's Lehigh Valley. A young woman, early 20s, steps up to the mic to speak.
13: My two-month-old son was happily drinking milk from his bottle when he quickly started choking, turned blue, and went limp. My boyfriend transported our son to the changing table as I grabbed an anti-choking device and my boyfriend began assembling it. Two pumps of the device and my son was conscious, gasping for air and coughing up milk.
12: They all went to the ER to make sure the baby was okay.
13: But upon arriving at Lehigh Valley Hospital, the diagnosis quickly became something so different.
12: One of the doctors had a theory.
13: She stated to my father and mother-in-law that we are young, first-time parents who got frustrated with our baby and violently shook him to make him stop crying, and a confession would only make things easier for us.
12: The parents were told to leave the hospital without their son, and he wouldn't come home for 7 whole months.

0: bills. California lawmakers are reviving an effort to increase oversight of private detention centers. Senate Bill 957 would require the Attorney General to develop a plan for monitoring health and safety conditions. The governor would also choose a state agency to help. Governor Gavin Newsom is putting his Sacramento area home on the market. Newsom and his wife Jennifer Siebel Newsom are asking $7.5 million for the Fair Oaks property. That's more than twice what they paid in 2018. Your next update in 30 minutes. I'm Dina Kodiak. Let's get you over to the KFBK Traffic Center for a look at traffic and weather together on KFBK, Sacramento's News Radio.
1: 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And right now, northbound Sunrise Boulevard at Winding Way. Traffic hazard vehicle. It's blocking the left-hand turn lane. CHP is on the way, if not on scene just yet. Also, traffic hazard reported with an orange aluminum ladder, our first ladder of the afternoon in the number one lane, northbound I-5 just south of Florin Road. And on your freeways, Cap City is heavy northbound all the way through Midtown, southbound slow from El Camino Avenue to the American River. Tired of overpriced blinds? 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
2: Now, Sacramento weather.
3: Plenty of sun this afternoon, high 98 to 102. Clear tonight, low 63 to 67. Tomorrow, mostly sunny and hot, high 96 to 100. Friday's high, 84 to 88. I'm AccuWeather's Andy Robb on KFBK, Sacramento's News Radio.
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19: Okay, welcome back. John McGinnis is going to be joining us in about 10 minutes here. Looking forward to our discussion coming up. A lot to get to here. I got another... A brand new Nick Shirley report from Southern California. I want to roll the clip on that. Just as he was busy today, by the way, at the state capitol in Sacramento, leading a rally there. So we're going to get into that.

0: Some interesting new ICE numbers I want to get into in terms of arrests, setting new records across the country in a moment. But first, I want to get to a little bit of feedback. That's what we like to do here on the Shane Reaction, which is why we call it The Reaction. This is from a listener who's been listening on the iHeartRadio app, talking about the Capitol Annex project here in Sacramento.
1: Hey, Sam, I was just wondering if they ever exposed how much money is going for the big blue building add-on annex or whatever it is. I'm just curious. It kind of disappeared.
0: Yeah, no, they haven't. Don't hold your breath. Those guys aren't going to tell you a thing about this. They're going to tell you that they're going to tell you. And then when they say they're going to tell you, they don't tell you. It's all about secrecy, the whole thing. That's what that building has been about for the last 10 years, easily. Certainly under the Newsom administration, for sure. There's been nothing transparent about the entire time that he's been governor of California. I have no idea. We're guessing it's in excess of $1 billion with a B. And the fact that they have not told us how they're spending our money to remodel their offices in and of itself is a complete scam, in my estimation. Okay, Nick Shirley, he was busy today. He was leading a rally at the state capitol in Sacramento. That was our top story, by the way, here on the Shane Reaction. The very same state capitol where Governor Newsom recently signed the new Nick Shirley law, which censors journalists like Nick Shirley who are exposing fraud and corruption in state government spending. Now, Shirley recently, by the way, posted a new report, another report on the homeless crisis in Los Angeles. Some of this content, by the way, reported here on the Shane Reaction earlier this week. And it may be a bit embarrassing for city leaders in L.A. now that this thing is going viral worldwide.
2: If you thought Los Angeles and California couldn't get any more crazier, watch this.
3: I'd like to propose that Los Angeles consider a pilot program for free hygienic sexual relief clinics, primarily serving the homeless and unhoused. This means equality. It means private sexual relief through masturbation or, where appropriate and consensual, with a partner. All funded by public tax dollars and managed with professional oversight.
2: Yes, you heard that right. Here in Los Angeles, they're considering a pilot program for hygienic sexual relief clinics. This means that homeless would have a location for them to go and masturbate and have sex in. So imagine a location like Skid Row right here. They'd have a place where the homeless can go masturbate and have sex in. Who's going to go clean those places out after a bunch of homeless people have had sex? And who's going to monitor the ages of those individuals that are going in and having sex? We know a lot of minors live out here in Skid Row.
0: This is why they're trying to silence him, because he draws attention to this nonsense. And there are few reporters who will or do. And that's why he's having such a dramatic impact. Because he's getting out there and he's exposing these politicians who are taking our money and funneling it into these programs that most logical people say, this is complete nonsense. It's ridiculous. What are you doing? Well, other news outlets don't even go near that story. He's not afraid. He's going there, and people are responding, by the way. I got this from a listener who is also an independent journalist, and his name is Terry. He writes to me quite often, and I think that this is very poignant because he talks about being a good reporter. He said, you ask the right questions, as I have done in a headline to Gavin Newsom. If one claims to be a journalist, reporter, etc., one usually wants to be the first with a story that will draw readership to their headline or story. Your question, my question to lawmakers should be asked by all media, to a Newsom or a Bonta or other politicians. What are you afraid of? I talked about this earlier in the program. What are you afraid of when it comes to Nick Shirley and all these questions about corruption and fraud? Terry goes on to write, now the media will remain even more silent in California because they will fear fines and imprisonment if they investigate, ask questions, or suggest corruption. Because that's, by the way, what the Stop Nick Shirley law does. It fines journalists who are asking tough questions. Terry goes on to write, I asked that question in a headline to Newsom when he vetoed a bipartisan bill that asked for a yearly audit, checks and balances, regarding the billions being spent on homelessness. $24 billion. We have no idea what that money was spent on. Do you remember when he vetoed this? Yeah, he vetoed that. Why? Why would he do that? Terry goes on to write, you can bet a good portion went to NGOs. Oh, yeah, it did. Oh, I don't doubt that. He further writes, at the same time, he vetoed another asking for the same regarding spending of federal broadband dollars. The bills were both authored by Republicans, but passed by both sides of the aisle in the Assembly and the Senate. He said, I know that I have reported as a question not only to Newsom but to Jerry Brown, making agreements with China and other countries. Finally, U.S. senators are calling for an investigation. That is happening right now, by the way. There is a call by a number of U.S. senators to look at a federal investigation into our business deals with China as a state. People are really outspoken telling lawmakers to do their job. It should be equally asked of the media, writes Terry. He concludes by saying, I believe we will still be able to count on Nick and also James O'Keefe, and thank goodness we have Carl DeMaio fighting for our Constitution and freedoms and liberty. Yep. We need more. We need more Nick Shirley's. We need more James O'Keefe's. We need more of it, folks. Good for them. It's a big day for them today, I think. I really do. John McGinnis, set to join us next.
4: Coming up.
5: Hi, Sheriff.
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0: Okay, John has just stepped into the studio, and I've got a lot to chat with him about in just a second. But I do quickly want to go to the live line. Rick is joining us from Folsom on this Wednesday. Hi, Rick. Thanks for calling in. What's on your mind?
21: Well, I want to make the point that whether you're for Nick Shirley or not, essentially what they're doing is shutting down Amendment 1 by not allowing him to do, to say or talk about what's going wrong in California. And the reason I wanted to stress the importance of this is that without Amendment 1, I mean, if you take down Amendment 1, the freedom of speech, you've basically taken down the whole Constitution.
0: Right.
21: And the reason being is that you can't complain about anything they do because you're not allowed to talk about it.
0: Mm-hmm.
21: So that's why you see a constant attack, not just in this instance, but in all instances, the one amendment they want to take out is Amendment 1.
0: Yep, you're spot on.
21: It takes down the whole Constitution.
0: Yep.
21: And we cannot allow that.
0: No.
21: It doesn't matter whether you agree with Nick Shirley or not. I happen to, but that's because I want an honest government. I'm sorry I'm not into corruption.
0: Thank you, Rick.
21: I apologize.
0: No, don't apologize. I love your calls. Thanks so much. Appreciate it. John, what Rick just said is exactly, that's almost verbatim what you just said to me when you walked into the
22: absolutely
0: studio.
22: Absolutely, too. 100%. This is really, truly not about Nick Shirley. He happens to be at the eye of the storm. He is doing something that is protected activity, explicitly covered in the First Amendment of the Constitution. And so the idea of denying that, and just to kind of refresh people's recollection, what the Constitution actually says, the First Amendment, Congress shall make no law respecting establishment of religion or prohibiting the free exercise thereof or abridging the freedom of speech or of the press or of the right of the people peaceably to assemble and petition government for redress of grievances.
0: Mm-hmm.
22: That's pretty powerful, pretty black letter. So I think a legal challenge to this is certain to take place.
0: Yeah, I totally agree with you on that. A number of listeners sent in messages throughout the day, and one of them sent in a picture, said, you know you're getting close to them when they start making laws trying to prohibit you from doing your job, essentially,
22: yeah.
0: was what
22: yeah.
0: they said. I mean, look, he's getting close to home now.
22: Oh, there's no doubt about it.
0: Uh-huh.
22: And, you know, regrettably, honestly, it's him, because there are people making a lot of money working in the media. And remember this, if you look at all the business enterprise that takes place in the country, the great business enterprise, the medicine, education, all of everything, there is nothing explicitly protected, no business explicitly protected by the Constitution, but the media.
0: Mm-hmm.
22: That's how important the framers believed it was.
0: Mm-hmm.
22: And so if the people who are getting big paychecks to pursue the goings on in government, then Mr. Shirley wouldn't have a chance.
0: Yeah, I had a listener text me or call me today on my program, John, said he'd been watching local TV news coverage starting at 6 o'clock today, and not a single local outlet was covering this story starting at six.
22: Interesting.
0: And I know I just said, look, I'm very disappointed in the coverage so far locally on this story. I think they've really dropped the ball. And I've gone so far to say maybe they're embarrassed. Maybe that you've got this young guy with a hoodie and a camera and a microphone who is way out in front of this story.
22: Yeah, yeah.
0: To the point now where they're actually drawing up legislation with his name on it. I mean,
22: I think there may be a little bit of a lack of real legitimate, authentic interest in this because some, I believe, are buying into the notion that the subterfuge is being put forth. This is to protect the privacy and the security of people that are working with undocumented immigrants, as they like to say.
0: No.
22: That's not the case. That is subterfuge. Underneath all of that is the essence of this, which is an effort to stop independent journalists from exposing what's going on in the Capitol.
0: You know, one of the earmarks of great reporting is being able to cut through the BS.
22: Mm-hmm.
0: And you've got to be able, when you see language like what they've written into this bill, know that it's absolute BS.
22: That's
0: a piece of garbage legislation. Yep. It has been from the get-go.
22: Yep.
0: And it was drawn up by the wife of the attorney general who refuses to investigate corruption and fraud in this state.
22: Yeah. Yeah.
0: Look at for what it is. It's just amazing to me. We've got another company that has left California, pulled up. Headquarters have moved. CG Oncology, $7 billion biotech firm, left Irvine. They've moved to Dallas.
22: Yeah.
0: They're out.
22: And I have to believe the work they do, I can't fathom it having an adverse impact on the environment or anything of that
0: nature. They develop treatments for bladder cancer.
22: Yeah.
0: Let me give you a list of the companies that have left under Governor Newsom's governorship. Biggest names in America that have fled California. Tesla in 2021. Oracle and Hewlett-Packard in 2020. Charles Schwab in 2019. Chevron, SpaceX, and X in 2024. These are monster names. Yeah. Monster who have left California.
22: Yeah, and you go back a few years before that, you had others that were leaving. And in the response, I can remember when Daryl Steinberg was the Senate President pro tem before he was the mayor of Sacramento, saying, well, you know, they're giving up the best weather in the country.
0: That doesn't work anymore.
22: It does not.
0: Mm-mm.
22: It does not.
0: Okay, we talked a little bit about Assemblyman Corey Jackson yesterday, you and I did. So he's a Democrat from Moreno Valley. Okay. Before he's elected to the legislature in 2020, he forms a nonprofit, which he calls Center Against Racism and Trauma, or CART.
22: Right.
0: Okay. Now, all of a sudden, there are some new records that are surfacing that indicate that some $6 million California taxpayer dollars were funneled to his nonprofit.
22: Yeah.
0: And now, the candidate for state controller in California, Herb Morgan.
22: By the way, full disclosure, I've endorsed Mr. Morgan. I like him, had him on the show.
0: He's calling now for a full-blown audit.
22: As well he should. And by the way, you have to give the possibility, be open to the possibility that there could be significant exculpatory evidence that's unearthed here, and Mr. Jackson is innocent of anything improper. I doubt that's the case. I think there's enough evidence, enough smoke here to suggest there could possibly be some flame. But regardless, that is exactly when an audit should be done. Why is the state controller not doing that today?
0: That's what he said in a recent interview. I was watching this interview. It was a couple of months ago, by the way, with an outfit out of Florida, of all places. But he talked about how he believes the state auditor should be looking at projects before they're started and do a complete analysis all the way through the project until it's ending and make sure all of the dollars are spent wisely throughout the beginning, from the beginning through the end.
22: I absolutely agree with that. But understand that there are two separate offices, the auditor and the controller. The auditor is appointed. The controller is an elected constitutional officer whose job it is to shepherd and steward the expenditure of precious resources out of the state coffers. That's exactly where this should take place.
0: Okay, if we figure out which audit which office oversees this, from a taxpayer standpoint, there has to be a refined, more efficient process where we have somebody who's really legitimately looking at how the money is spent. Because, John, it seems to me that this story about fraud and corruption is getting bigger.
22: It is getting bigger. It also has hit a political nerve. It polls very well. There is a public interest in fraud. So that gives me hope. And again, just I remind people, every 4 years, the electorate in the state of California hires somebody to be the state controller. And the auditor has their job as well. And as far as who should be doing it, I say, what would Neon Sanders say when he was asked, you want to play football or baseball?
0: Oh, Deion Sanders? Yeah.
22: What'd he say? Both.
0: Which I would expect him to say.
22: Exactly. And I think, who should be doing this? Both. Why not?
0: The man knows how to wear a gold chain. I'm telling you.
22: I find him to be a likable guy. Yeah.
0: John's show is straight ahead. My name is Sam Shame. This is The Shame Reaction. Thanks for being here. We're back tomorrow. Hope you can join us.
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13: California AG Rob Bonta helped lead the case against Meta and will have more on the $18 billion settlement. Plus, California has 9 national parks, more than any other state. The national park system turns 110, and we'll look at the state of things.
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8: He led one of our nation's largest law enforcement agencies. Now, he leads you through conversation. You can call him the sheriff. John McGinnis.
22: And a very happy Wednesday afternoon to you. I hope you're well. As we jump into the conversation here shortly, we're going to take a look at artificial intelligence. It's in conversations everywhere. Is it bad or is it good? Well, my strong belief, my conclusion is that it's both, has the potential to be both. But there needs to be an abundance of caution when using artificial intelligence. We'll talk about some of the consequences of that coming up. Right now, it's time to get you up to speed on the headlines of the day in the KPK newsroom.
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9: Here are the latest headlines from the KFBK newsroom. Low-level sex offenders may soon get the all-clear to run for public office in California.
10: State Senator Suzette Martinez-Valadares from Lancaster tried getting all levels of sex offenders banned from running for public office, but that idea got shot down.
11: If you're a sex offender, you should not be able to run for office in the state of California.
10: The proposal will now allow low-level sex offenders to run, but she says the proposal carves out crimes against minors,
11: including certain convictions involving sodomy, oral copulation, and sexual penetration of a minor, of a 14 and 17-year-old.
10: The bill will move forward before going to Governor Gavin Newsom's desk. I'm Jason Campadonia.
9: After canceling a meeting earlier this week, California Attorney General Rob Bonta says he's still open to speaking with Paramount Skydance officials. Bonta is leading an antitrust lawsuit challenging Paramount's planned $111 billion takeover of Warner Brothers Discovery. The lawsuit has put the merger on hold for now. The statewide average gas price is staying flat. The average cost for a gallon of regular is now $5.62. In Sacramento County, gas is $5.48. The least expensive of gas in California is now in Sutter County, where it's 529. Your next update in 30 minutes. I'm Dina Kodiak. Now traffic and weather together on KFBK, Sacramento's News Radio.
12: And brought to you our Staples right now, eastbound 80 Pole Line Road overcrossing. This is out in Davis. Two vehicle accident shutting down the number one lane, and they're trying to move it off at this time. Looks like a non-injury, but again, it's eastbound 80 Pole Line overcrossing out in Davis. Also, another one that we got working here, Elk Grove Florin Road at Brittany Park Drive out in the Vineyard area. Two-car crash. It is blocking lanes, and that is going to be southbound on Elk Grove Boulevard. Otherwise, as we check the roadways, Cap City getting slower and slower through Midtown all the way out to at least East Street. Then it picks up southbound El Camino Avenue to Cal Expo, running fairly sluggishly as well. All right, it's officially the most wonderful time of the year at Staples. They've got back-to-school supplies as low as 25 cents, up to 40% off select tech, 20% off for teachers, and more. 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
7: Now, Sacramento weather.
1: This afternoon, sunny, high 98 to 102, mainly clear tonight, low 63 to 67. Remaining hot tomorrow, mostly sunny, high 96 to 100, and the high Friday, 84 to 88. I'm AccuWeather's Andy Robb on KFBK, Sacramento's News Radio.
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2: From ABC News, I'm Michelle Franzen. The death toll is jumping following catastrophic flooding in Nepal. More than 150 people have died, over 400 others listed missing, including 47 American tourists. ABC's Tom Sufi Burich has more.
3: Multiple regions of Nepal are impacted. The destruction, I think, is impossible to quantify at this point in time. Multiple rivers flooded, a huge search and rescue operation now underway. But I think it's important to point out that reaching the affected areas will be complex. And not only is it mountainous terrain, but of course the roads and the bridges are very much impacted in that area. One report I read earlier today said 19 bridges in the region are damaged.
2: Closing arguments set to begin tomorrow in the Lindsey Clancy trial in Massachusetts after testimony concluded today.
16: Jurors heard from a total of 84 witnesses across 21 days of testimony as prosecutors sought to prove that Lindsey Clancy deliberately and intentionally murdered her children 3 years ago. Defense lawyers argue she was suffering from postpartum psychosis at the time and lost her grip on reality. When she sought medical help, defense lawyers argue that her doctors misdiagnosed and over-medicated her, prescribing her more than a dozen psychiatric drugs over a four-month period. Closing arguments are scheduled to begin on Thursday morning. Peter Haralambos, ABC News.
2: Meta reaching a tentative landmark settlement with every U.S. state except New Mexico and Florida. Joining in the proposal stemming from the lawsuit alleging Facebook and Instagram was designed to be addictive to minors. And the social media giant agreeing to pay up some $18 billion to make changes to its app. Here's ABC's Elizabeth Schulze.
17: A default daily time limit of 2 hours for users under the age of 18. A ban on displaying numbers of likes or reactions to users under age 18. A ban on cosmetic procedure image filters. The option for some users under 18 to have a non-personalized feed. That is significant because that gets at algorithmic changes with these platforms.
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0: Good afternoon and welcome aboard. Happy Wednesday to you. John McGinnis with you on KPK News Radio, 93.1 FM, 1530 AM, and live absolutely everywhere on the iHeartRadio app. Hope you're having a great afternoon. We got lots of things to dig through this afternoon. It seems as though everywhere I go in my travels and I have conversations with people, the topic of artificial intelligence comes up, and there's a whole host of issues associated with the concept. I think you can look at it in very large, broad strokes and say, okay, there. I happen to believe that it will make, there's no doubt, it makes access to information much more readily obtainable and can make life easier for people. At the same time, I think it's like so many other conveniences, it can actually cause some level of atrophy to the manner in which we process information and engage in, I guess, the motivation of basic curiosity to learn and develop and have really truly generate a larger base of knowledge about a variety of things. I see it as problematic in that regard. Not unlike GPS can, I think, cut into a person's natural, kind of their onboard natural compass, if you will, that gives them a kind of a positional orientation. And many people have greater aptitude in that regard than others, but I think it kind of dumbs everybody down. And I have heard stories about, in fact, there are two cases before the California bar right now where attorneys in the private practice of law had submitted documents to the court citing cases as a part of their argument in briefs. And the court said, wait a minute, in two separate cases, two different jurisdictions, these cases don't exist. So apparently these people over-relied on information that they got through artificial intelligence. And obviously that is a real problem. Now, I talked to a couple of gentlemen over this past weekend that are in different businesses, different kinds of business, and they both rely on artificial intelligence overwhelmingly. And I asked one of them, I said, how do you do this if you're a bit of a control freak? I don't want to sign my name to anything that anybody else wrote. I guess that's being a control freak. I want to have my own input, my own choice of verbiage to make it my product. And I never did. I would dictate letters occasionally, but for the most part, I actually like to write my own documents and would never just have somebody else say, hey, put this together for me and I'll sign it. I just didn't like to do that long before the days of artificial intelligence. Well, this guy tells me, and he's very successful in his business, but he says, no, I am the epitome, he is, of a control freak. But what he does is uses artificial intelligence to actually tailor different documents for different people based upon their characteristics, what they want in terms of his clients, what they want from him. He tells artificial intelligence how to do that, how to connect with them. And then, of course, he reads everything very thoroughly before he sends it on. Maybe there's something there. Again, if you can get more timely, efficient exchange of information, there seems to be a benefit there. So I don't toss it all out completely. And then, of course, there is the infrastructure issue associated with it and what it does to utilities and water and how it, now it has become very much an element of NIMBY, not in my backyard. Nobody wants it, or seemingly nobody wants it in their area for those reasons. How bad that really is, I don't know. And if you look at it from a global perspective, other people on this planet are working very, very quickly and diligently to take over that world of artificial intelligence. And if we take a back seat on that, we will suffer. We will wind up behind people that are our avowed enemies. So I think there's a whole lot to it, but like so many other things, so many other issues, it requires a significant commitment to making sure that the information that is gleaned and put together is accurate, founded in fact, and properly articulated to the end user. Now, there's a case covered by Cal Matters after Nevada County prosecutors repeatedly used generative AI that added mistakes to criminal court documents last fall. Now, a California appeals court has appointed a judge to consider whether to sanction the district attorney. This is not a beat down on the DA, not at all. This is just a case that's in the news that talks to this very topic. Now, this decision comes days after Madison Maxwell, a former Nevada County prosecutor who repeatedly filed court documents with mistakes in them after using generative AI, said in a sworn declaration that her supervisor refused to let her immediately report and apologize for those mistakes to the court, defense lawyers and defendants as well. Now, Maxwell filed a declaration in court earlier this month arguing why she should not face sanctions. An attorney who is sanctioned can be forced to pay monetary fines. The California State Bar can also be alerted about the potential misconduct. And so over a two-month period last fall, Nevada County prosecutors filed court documents with falsehoods in them in four separate cases after using generative AI to write or proofread. That's the kinds of things people do, but you have to absolutely make sure you're looking at, if you're talking about cases to be cited, make sure they're public, published cases that are legitimate. I'm not sure what the specific nature of the errors were, but, apparently the same person oversaw three of those cases, including one involving a habeas corpus petition to release a man from jail. So this did prompt a deeper investigation, and the judge's appointment follows direction from the California Supreme Court in January when it asked the appeals court to consider a deeper investigation into the extent of alleged misconduct and whether it affected cases. The Supreme Court also left open the door to sanctions against the district attorney by overturning a lower court ruling that would have denied those sanctions. Cases in Nevada County stand out because they involve some of the only known instances in California and nationwide where public prosecutors who often face a higher standard of conduct have brought arguments before a court with falsehoods because of the use of AI. So the Nevada County DA's office has not responded to Cal Matters, which I completely understand. This is ongoing, and it's a very, very difficult position in which they find themselves. And this is, they're waiting, obviously, for a ruling by the courts of appeal. But in her declaration, Maxwell argues that her supervisor actually urged prosecutors to use AI, yet had no policy or training in place to guide reasonable use of technology. She added that that office leadership featured an environment where junior lawyers often operated with minimal, if any, oversight. Well, those are problems, I think, that could manifest in any number of ways. But the use of artificial intelligence, I think, is going to be a problem. I think I may have shared with the audience in the past. I won't play it today for time constraints. But there's a ChatGPT sample where a person tells ChatGPT that they are working on a very, very critical school project. They're near the end of the term, and this will be a significant basis of this person's grade, final grade for the semester. And they need to know what month of the year includes the letter X as an X-ray. So ChatGPT responds and says, I believe first said the month of October. It has the letter X right in the middle of it. So this would-be student, person posing as a student, expresses gratitude and says, and I really know this really needs to be accurate because this is a critical part of my final grade. At which point ChatGPT came back and said, oh, wait, I'm glad you brought that up and asked for clarification. It is the month of December that has the letter X. So obviously neither month has the letter X. My point is, for those purposes, anybody who's going to use this as a quick resource, I think, owes it to themselves and anybody with whom they're doing business or communicating, be it in the academic world, the legal world, the other business world. You better make sure that the information to which you are exposed is valid and authentic. You got thoughts? 800-834-1530. 800-834-1530. Much more conversation to come, but right now it's time to chat with our pal Dana Hess. Get you caught up on KPK traffic.
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1: 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This is in Davis. We had a two-car crash there, and CHP is handling, but we got a heavy traffic backup there as well. Eastbound 80, this just popped up. Let's see what it is. Greenback Lane. We have a two-vehicle crash there in the number two, like that, in the number two and the number two lane. So I think we got that covered. But anyway, no injuries is what they're telling me right now, even though they initially asked for an ambulance. So we check your roadways. Got heavy traffic again. Cap City all the way through Midtown. If you're northbound, southbound heaviest from Arden to the river. And some people just know there's a better way to do things, like bundling your home and auto insurance with Allstate. 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You're in good hands with Allstate. Traffic on the 10s every 10 minutes, mornings and afternoons. 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

0: Welcome back. 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But I want to share this a little bit more detail here. This former prosecutor now says that she has some medical issues that were probably affecting her performance as well. Blood sugar management that apparently could be a source of a cause of brain fog and other neurological symptoms brought on by unmanaged diabetes. That's in her sworn statement. In that declaration, she also said that when she used generative AI to edit documents she submitted to the courts, she did not know large language models can insert citations for cases that don't exist. And the Nevada County District Attorney's Office has acknowledged that four felony cases were affected by mistakes that bear the markings of using artificial intelligence. At that time, they said an audit of cases dating back 18 months found no pattern of errors attributable to the use of AI outside of those four cases in February. So it's unclear whether the DA's office has made the audit public, but a group of more than 20 AI experts urged the California Courts of Appeal to order a deeper investigation to what happened in Nevada County. And since this declaration of the former prosecutor came to light earlier this month, civil rights groups, a nonprofit that helped the Nevada County Public Defender's Office, have filed habeas corpus and sanction petitions requesting the courts of appeal take this statement of this former prosecutor into account and argue that it strengthens the case for the court to order an investigation into alleged misconduct and errors in that office. So it is. I mean, this is critical work, and it's, as I've said so many times before, for people who are involved in the investigation of criminal conduct and bringing cases to prosecutors and prosecutors who file cases and litigate those cases. It requires more than a mere respect for the law. It requires a reverence for the law and the truth and accuracy. And I can see where this is a major problem. Then you look at other areas of a very critical nature in which artificial intelligence could be used. I think medical science, I think we'll see significant benefits from artificial intelligence. But again, the potential for significant errors emanating from the use of artificial intelligence, I think, is very real. And then what impact does that have directly on, in the case of medical science, patients that may be harmed or worse by failing to adhere to the principles of thorough, complete investigation rather than relying on something very minimally reliable. Now, to date, independent researchers have said that there have been more than 130 instances of generative AI use in leading to court filings with falsehoods, including fake cases in California, most recently that included a lawsuit over coverage involving State Farm over an insurance claim after a fire. So this, it's there. It's going to be with us, I think, for some time, and the tendency for people to rely on this and be fascinated by it is very real. So it seems as though the obligations are pretty clear. We have an obligation, I think, to really truly adhere to the principles of finding your own independent verification for anything you research. Your thoughts, 800-834-1530. Mike is patiently waiting in Camino. Mike, good afternoon, sir. Welcome to the conversation, and thank you for holding on.
1: Thank you. Thank you, Sheriff.
0: You bet.
1: I was with a group that did an experiment on AI, and we limited its data source to the document we were interested in. We wanted to know if there was any contradictions.
0: Yeah.
1: And it went through there, and it did a beautiful job of laying it out. But if you don't do that, and you just give a general question and not know where AI is getting its information, if it picks up all kinds of gossip, and particularly when I heard them say, so they could relate more to their client.
0: Yeah.
1: Well, that means it's going to be slanted.
0: Yeah, well, one of the terms I've heard used to describe the challenges is it wants to please the user, right? Which is consistent with your observation.
1: Correct. And if you don't, most of its information is not accurate scientifically.
0: Yeah.
1: And there's all kinds of things I can go into that prove that without the knowledge of how to determine how to ask the question, you will not get the right answer or even a intelligent answer.
0: Yeah, that makes very good sense. And I can understand somebody doing a search, probably a search using more specific terminology, as you suggest, would be more productive, would be more reliable. But even with that, look beyond. Look to maybe the original source, the most reliable source. In the case of case law, look for the published cases which are readily available. In the case of medicine, try to find out who the researcher is, how this was done. But I think if you're trying to find a good recipe or improve your golf swing, yeah, those things, whether it's accurate or not, is not that critical. But as you get into things that have to do with the administration of justice or the practice of medicine that affect people's lives directly, obviously the obligations rise significantly. So appreciate the call, Mike, very much. We got to a quick break here. We're coming back with more conversation right after this. Don't go away.
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4: 6:30 a.m., your alarm goes off. You jolt awake and start thinking about fueling your gut? Okay, probably not. But why spend time thinking about gut health when Kashi Gut Health Granola makes fueling your gut so straightforward? 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

0: Supreme Court allowed President Trump to continue pursuing new restrictions for now. California leaders are divided over how to handle the costs of wildfires started by utilities. Assembly leaders are pushing back against parts of Governor Gavin Newsom's plan. Lawmakers are trying to reach a deal before the legislative session ends. The outcome could affect compensation for wildfire victims along with home insurance rates and utility bills across California. Your next update in 30 minutes. I'm Dina Kodiak, now traffic and weather together on KFBK, Sacramento's News Radio.
1: And this report is brought to you by Staples. And down the northeast corridor, eastbound 80 Greenback Lane, we have a two-vehicle accident with injuries in the number two lane. And they are getting that cleared here, it looks like, as we speak. But in the meantime, again, it's eastbound 80 at Greenback, and that has backed things up quite a bit onto Cap City, in fact, it looks like. Otherwise, on your freeways, we had an earlier problem, eastbound 80 out of Mace Boulevard in Davis. Minor injuries there. CHP is at the scene. It is slowing thing down just a bit, but the heaviest traffic probably back around 113. And Cap City Freeway sluggish through Midtown northbound and southbound on 99. Also looking a little heavy down to about 47. All right, it's officially the most wonderful time of the year at Staples. They've got back-to-school supplies as low as 25 cents, up to 40% off select tech, 20% off for teachers, and more. 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Traffic on the 10s every 10 minutes, mornings and afternoons. 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
2: Now, Sacramento weather.
3: Plenty of sun this afternoon, high 98 to 102. Clear tonight, low 63 to 67. Tomorrow, mostly sunny and hot, high 96 to 100. Friday's high, 84 to 88. I'm AccuWeather's Andy Robb on KFBK, Sacramento's News Radio.
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0: Welcome back. 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I'm John McGinnis on KFDK News Radio, 93.1 FM, 1530 AM, and live absolutely everywhere on the iHeartRadio app. This is another illustration of how the minds within the California legislature work, and I need to remind everybody that we hire these people every 2 and 4 years, respectively. I know Sam talked about this a bit earlier today, but it really warrants further discussion and I think a greater level of awareness on the part of the general public. This is this comes from the office of State Senator Suzette Martinez-Valladares from Santa Clarita down in northern Los Angeles County. She called on the California State Senate to restore bill language that would ban dangerous criminals, including convicted sex offenders, from holding public office in California. Obviously, I would love to just poll people on the street and see what the thoughts would be from the average person just based on that information alone. But let's look a little bit deeper into this. Senator Valladares called on her colleagues to accept her amendments to AB 2691, which would have closed a loophole in the bill allowing convicted sex offenders, including people convicted of crimes against children, sex crimes against children, to hold public office, including serving on school boards in California. Regrettably, the state Democrats rejected them. And so this is for now, it's out of the discussion. It's not likely to move forward. Perhaps it will come back. Earlier this summer, the bill's definition of sexual assault was quietly narrowed to cover only tier three sex offenders, which are those required to register for life. Tier one and tier two sex offenders were carved out entirely, leaving them free to run for office and serve in positions of public trust. Now, any public office I see as problematic, and especially with the sealing of records, the expungement of records so the public doesn't know. If the public knows and it can be publicly disclosed that this person you're considering hiring to serve on this board, especially when you're talking about school boards, is a convicted sexual offender, and in cases, especially those perpetuated against juvenile minor victims, children, it just goes so far beyond the limits of reasonableness. Now, AB 2691 originally did what common sense demands. It barred convicted criminals, including sex offenders, from holding public office. Then the party in power in the legislature, in the Senate in particular, gutted the bill's protections and created a loophole so large that people convicted of heinous crimes against children can still run for office and serve in positions of public trust, including on school boards. Can you just see so many bad outcomes from this? So this is not technically under the current version of AB 2691. Individuals convicted of sodomizing, orally copulating, or lewd acts with a minor would remain eligible to run for and hold public office in California, including on local school boards. These are not minor offenses. They are absolutely not minor offenses. They deprive people of a part of themselves. They put victims in an extraordinarily bad position as they go about trying to live their life and come back to actually being able to function in an entire healthy capacity. I would love to see the data, if it could be developed, to show the number of people who get into extraordinarily bad behavior, started out in their lives as being molested or sexually violated in one form or another by an adult in their world. Now, these are among the most heinous crimes one person can commit against another. Again, including and especially those committed against children. So for whatever reason, the party in power in the Senate has deliberately carved out a loophole that lets these individuals serve on your city council, your school board, or in your state legislature. It's not an accident. It is not. It clearly is not. And of course, according to Senator Valladares, it's not a compromise. I agree with that. She says they deliberately wrote these exemptions into the bill. They had the opportunity now to fix it and restore real protection for our communities. They rejected it once again. So the party in power in the California State Senate is choosing criminals over the families of and victims it is supposed to protect. Californians have been sending a clear message to Sacramento Public Safety that the priority is, in fact, public safety. Protect victims. That's the expectation. That's the hope. That's what we want. We want to hold criminals accountable, keep predators away from positions of power and trust. Yet time after time, the majority in the Capitol seems very much inclined to turn a deaf ear to critical and passionate pleas for common sense and proper decision-making. Thank you to Senator Valladares. She says she will not stop fighting until every sex offender is banned from holding public office in California. No loopholes, no carve-outs, no exemptions. California deserves elected officials they can trust, and that starts with making sure the people holding office have not committed crimes against these children. She asserts boldly that the fight is not over. I appreciate that. I appreciate the fact that she takes this obligation seriously. It troubles me that without people such as herself speaking out on these issues, I fear the vast majority would never have any knowledge of this. I've spent my share of time in the Capitol before the Public Safety Committee in the Senate and the Assembly, and I see the absurd decisions they have made. I have said for years that the Public Safety Committees in both of these chambers are where good bills go to die and indefensible bills will thrive. There's obviously, because of the makeup of the legislature overall, there is a tiny minority representation of common sense people, two former law enforcement officers on the Assembly Public Safety Committee that are overruled on everything they try to do. And it's very similar set of circumstances on the Senate side. So how that got to be the way things are, why it has become a matter of partisan politics that public safety is important and wisdom and common sense should prevail, I'm at an absolute loss to understand how so many of these things. You look at so many of the issues that consume the thoughts of the masses, really truly have nothing at their base, at their core, that would be any part of political ideology. But somehow the goodwill has been compromised and some very, very important issues take on a partisan tone to them. And in the California legislature, quite honestly, because of the extraordinary makeup there, common sense is not going to have a chance to prevail there. It will not penetrate through that super majority. My hope is that at least the supermajority will go by the wayside this November. We'll see what the voters do. But I would be willing to bet that if you were to poll people out on the street today, very, very few, and an infinitesimally small percentage or number of the people to be asked would have any knowledge or awareness of this even being an issue. And that's where I think we lose an awful lot. You got thoughts? 800-834-1530. We've got to take a quick break here, get you caught up on KPK traffic with Dana Hess. I also want to share a story with you out of Los Angeles, an absurd concept that is being put forth there. Get the details on that, where they're spending precious resources on things that I don't think have any business in this world. More conversation coming up. Don't go away.
1: Hey, this report brought to you by the Roseville Autumn, all northbound I-5, just north of Kissimmee River Boulevard. We have a vehicle in the center divide. CHP is at the scene. Don't know what the issue is, but they're going to get it handled. Also, eastbound 50, it's Zinfandel, tire tread in the off-ramp. You got to get around, so be careful out there. Cleaning up the accident out there, eastbound 80 at Greenback Lane. Traffic started to speed up again, but it has affected traffic all the way back to about Marconi on the Camp City Freeway. Heavy stuff, by the way, northbound as you go through Midtown on that same piece of freeway. And coming into Davis, going to be kind of slow right now. Starts just after Old Davis Road, goes just past Mace Boulevard, spotty in between, and then it just kind of disappears. 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

0: Welcome back. 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I'm John DeGettis on KPK News Radio, 93.1 FM, 1530 AM, and live absolutely everywhere on the iHeartRadio app. A couple things here. I got a note from Pamela. She says, did you really call Deion Sanders Neon? Yes, I did. I have not responded yet, but if you're still tuned in, Pamela, yes. That was his moniker, Neon Deion Sanders. I'm a fan, and I think he's had some health problems. I hope he's doing well, but I actually am quite a fan of Neon Deion Sanders and appreciate, and I often invoke that his response when asked if he wanted to play football or baseball, both. Okay, here, this is something that comes from the aforementioned Nick Shirley. Obviously, he's a hot item today. He shares this out of the city of Angels, Los Angeles, California. He says, we often think that California cannot get any crazier, but nearly every month it proves us wrong. Earlier this month, a private citizen used public comment at a Los Angeles City Council meeting to propose, I'm going to suggest that people driving minivans for kids right now, maybe turn the volume down for a while. This is a little bit adult. But to propose sexual relief clinics for homeless people, that is, spaces where they could pleasure themselves or have consensual sex rather than engage in such behavior on public streets. The public speaker argued that the clinic should be taxpayer funded and managed with professional oversight. This person said, and I quote, I'd like to propose that Los Angeles consider a pilot program for free hygienic sexual relief clinics, primarily serving the homeless and unhoused. This means equality. It means private sexual relief through masturbation or, where appropriate, sexual conduct with a partner, all funded by public tax dollars and managed with professional oversight. Now, so far, nothing has been adopted or formally put together, but there is interest on the part of elected city leadership. And obviously, the fact that the mere program was suggested tends to capture a familiar California instinct. It identifies a real problem, the disorder and the indecency that have become commonplace in Los Angeles streets, and arrives at the most progressive, expensive, and ineffective solution imaginable. It's it is really truly just it's amazing how these things play out. Why not enforce the law that say, yeah, there are things that cannot lawfully be done in public places? If you provide for yourself, if you can get clean, get sheltered, as they like to say, you can have all the privacy you need. In addition to that, I don't think there's any reason for prudent people to be encouraging people who are living on the streets for whatever reason, not capable of thriving, not capable of making it. What's the worst thing that could happen out of a couple of people finding themselves together in that situation? They procreate. We don't need that. That is not what we need. I think we do need more births in the country, but not among the people living on the streets. Not that I would want to curb anybody's right to live their lives, but to have city resources put into a program that would facilitate the very conduct that is likely to have, I think, among the most unwanted outcomes in terms of increasing to grow the population of people living on the streets. This is such a tremendously bad problem. It has so many far-reaching tentacles, and it's always appropriate to acknowledge the fact that while it destroys the business community, runs commerce out of areas, deprives people of their basic fundamental rights to pursue their dreams and live their lives with liberty, it also is an absolute disservice to the people who are living that way. I see it as the epitome of cruelty to increase the likelihood that people will be living in this lifestyle, in this environment, versus being encouraged, if not compelled, to find a different direction of life that would serve their purposes better. All right, on that note, that is it for me, but stick around. You have the lovely and talented Kitty O'Neill coming up next with the afternoon news. I'll see you right back here tomorrow. Have a great one.
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2: California AG Rob Vaughn to help lead the case against Meta, and we'll have more on the $18 billion settlement. Plus, California has 9 national parks, more than any other state. The national park system turns 110, and we'll look at the state of things.
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25: And it's 4 o'clock now at KFPK. Good afternoon, I'm Kitty O'Neill, and glad you're here. Stories now trending. Meta officials agreeing to a record-setting settlement in a multi-state social media trial. Influencer Nick Shirley in Sacramento among those rallying against a new California law. And an affordable senior housing project in Natomas has been stalled. Traffic and weather together first. And every 2 minutes throughout the show, Dana Hess in our KFPK Traffic Center.
26: Hey, good afternoon, Kitty. And right now we have a crash working. This is going to be eastbound 50 Sunrise Boulevard.
1: yard, two vehicles. One's a red Tesla, the other's a semi, and it is blocking the number two lane, at least last we heard, and they changed it from a non-injury to, well, there is an injury, apparently, eastbound on 50, just east of Sunrise. And we have another one that just popped up as well, northbound 99, just south of 50, two-car crash, and CHP says everything is on the shoulder. How would they know? They're not there yet. But anyway, you're on your own for a little bit, so watch out. Traffic on the 10s every 10 minutes, mornings and afternoons. 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
25: All right, thank you, Dana, and the KFBK forecast.
2: For the rest of your Wednesday, mainly clear, with tonight's low 63 to 67. Thursday, mostly sunny, hot. The high tomorrow, 96 to 100. Friday, high 84 to 88. And on Saturday, high 86 to 90. I'm AccuWeather's Andy Robb on KFBK, Sacramento's News Radio.
25: And we're looking at Sacramento right now with 98 degrees, so getting a little bit warmer than it was yesterday. And Carmichael has 99 and Roseville 98. And we'll start here with your top national story. Meta has agreed to a record $16.8 billion settlement with state prosecutors. As News Nation's Nancy Liu reports, part of the settlement requires Meta to make changes to protect minors.
6: It plans to impose a two-hour default time limit for users under 18 that can only be lifted by their parents. There will also be a block from midnight to 6 a.m., and notifications would automatically be turned off during school hours. Meta will also restrict minors from seeing the numbers of likes or reactions to their posts and ban the use of filters that simulate cosmetic procedures.
25: And Meta platforms include Facebook and Instagram. Your top local story, there's growing pushback against the Safe at Work Act. KPK's Dina Kodiak has the latest on the new legislation.
7: Critics, including Republican State Senator Tony Strickland, call it the Stop Nick Shirley Act.
8: This law discourages people like Nick Shirley, citizens who went and asked tough questions on holding their government accountable. I'm concerned that this new law raises serious amendment issues of the First Amendment and the freedom of speech and the freedom of press.
7: Nick Shirley, a conservative YouTuber, has posted investigative videos about state-funded immigrant services. Governor Gavin Newsom signed the legislation into law this week. It aims to protect the addresses of immigration support service providers to prevent doxing, harassment, and violence. Opponents worry it could hide important information from the public and make it harder for journalists to do their jobs. They also say Democrats are trying to make investigating fraud illegal. Supporters of the Safe at Work Act say it doesn't stop real reporting. It just helps keep service providers safe. Dina Kodiak, KFBK, Sacramento's News Radio.
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19: Kitty, a controversial tiny home project for homeless seniors in North Natomas is now on hold. And as KFBK's John Harper tells us, it's not clear whether that project will ever move forward. Let's see who played with the buttons.
26: The planned 40-unit community on Arena Boulevard was estimated in March to cost $7.1 million. That's nearly double the city's previous public estimate, and that figure does not include additional costs tied to building in a floodplain. The higher price tag would exceed the city manager's authority to approve the project without a city council vote. The city manager says the site build-out is officially paused until updated costs are available, but council member Lisa Kaplan, a longtime opponent to the project, says she considers it permanently halted and criticized what she called a lack of transparency surrounding the project. A group of Natomas residents suing to stop the project says it will keep the lawsuit active until it's certain the proposal is dead.
27: They, I feel, tried to sneak it by without telling anybody what was going on.
26: John Harper, KFBK, Sacramento's News Radio.
19: The city has already spent about $1.3 million, including $1.1 million for 40 tiny homes, restrooms, and laundry units. California and 23 other Democratic-led states are suing to block President Trump's order limiting mail-in voting.
28: He doesn't have the authority to do so, full stop, which is why we're taking him to court.
19: California Attorney General Rob Bonta announcing the lawsuit today, saying President Trump is illegally meddling in the elections process just 10 weeks before the midterms.
28: President Trump wants to make states jump through illegal hoops before we can even send voters their mail ballots.
19: Shortly after the lawsuit was announced, a federal judge lifted a block on the executive order, allowing it to be implemented. The order directs agencies to compile a list of confirmed U.S. citizens eligible to vote in each state. The Postal Service would then oversee mail-in voting by establishing uniform standards. The lawsuit calls the order unconstitutional. The White House says the order is about common sense measures that protect the security of mail-in ballots. The state argues states set election rules and not the federal government. Bonta says eligible voters could lose their chance to vote by mail if their ballots don't meet all the requirements. And fans continue to honor the life and legacy of the legendary Dolly Parton, who passed away Tuesday after a brief battle with cancer. Flowers, candles, photos, and handwritten messages surround Parton's star on the Hollywood Walk of Fame. Fans also gathered at the star to mourn the 80-year-old's passing and to sing some of her biggest hits. The Ferris wheel at Pacific Park on the Santa Monica Pier was lit in pink Tuesday night. It also displayed pink hearts, stars, and spirals, honoring Parton's flashy sense of style. It's 4:06, and I'm Joe Michaels on the KFBK Afternoon News with Kitty O'Neill.
25: Oh, thank you, Joe. And we did just hear more about her burial, which is still, I can't believe I'm saying this about Dolly Parton, but I know. She's going to be buried next to her beloved late husband, Carl Dean, at the Woodlawn Memorial Park and Mausoleum in Nashville, Tennessee. And she's going to be buried in her signature high heels and a cotton dress.
19: Very nice. So
25: Dolly.
19: Tim Curry, by the way, will not be buried in high heels.
25: Are you sure?
19: Well, I'm going to guess no.
25: Okay. Because British actor Tim Curry has died at the age of 80. Nominated for 3 Tony Awards, his career spans 6 decades, both on the screen and on stage. ABC's Alex Stone.
0: Born in the UK in 1946, he got his start on stage in the West End, starring in the original production of Hair in 1968. He then moved on to Hollywood, catching his big break, playing Dr. Frankenfurter in the 1975 cult classic film The Rocky Horror Picture Show. The film was initially ignored by critics and audiences, but developed a second life as a cultural event in the midnight movie space. It was a role he would also play on the Broadway stage.
25: And Curry did suffer a major stroke back in 2012 and used a wheelchair for the rest of his life. It led him to pull back on his acting career, focusing instead on voiceover projects, including those in Star Wars, The Clone Wars, Captain Hook and Peter Pan, The Wild Thornberries. And of course, my comment about the high heels was his role in Rocky Horror Picture Show. Okay, your poll question today is about President Trump. And apparently not joking again, you know, he likes to rename things, wants to change the name of Lake Ontario to Lake America, because we don't expect to be doing business with Ontario much longer. #250 on your smartphone, keyword open mic. Should that happen? And will it happen? We'll have that coming right now. More of your top global and national stories. 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
3: From ABC News, I'm Michelle Franzen. The death toll is jumping following catastrophic flooding in Nepal. More than 150 people have died, over 400 others listed missing, including 47 American tourists. ABC's Tom Sufi Burich has more.
4: Multiple regions of Nepal are impacted. The destruction, I think, is impossible to quantify at this point in time. Multiple rivers flooded, a huge search and rescue operation now underway. But I think it's important to point out that reaching the affected areas will be complex, and not only is it mountainous terrain, but of course the roads and the bridges are very much impacted in that area. One report I read earlier today said 19 bridges in the region are damaged.
3: Closing arguments set to begin tomorrow in the Lindsey Clancy trial in Massachusetts after testimony concluded today.
5: Jurors heard from a total of 84 witnesses across 21 days of testimony as prosecutors sought to prove that Lindsey Clancy deliberately and intentionally murdered her children 3 years ago. Defense lawyers argue she was suffering from postpartum psychosis at the time and lost her grip on reality. When she sought medical help, defense lawyers argue that her doctors misdiagnosed and over-medicated her, prescribing her more than a dozen psychiatric drugs over a four-month period. Closing arguments are scheduled to begin on Thursday morning. Peter Haralambos, ABC News.
3: Meta reaching a tentative landmark settlement with every U.S. state except New Mexico and Florida, joining in the proposal stemming from the lawsuit alleging Facebook and Instagram was designed to be addictive to minors.
7: And the social media giant agreeing to pay up some $18 billion to make changes to its app. Here's ABC's Elizabeth Schulze.
9: A default daily time limit of 2 hours for users under the age of 18. A ban on displaying numbers of likes or reactions to users under age 18. A ban on cosmetic procedure image filters. The option for some users under 18 to have a non-personalized feed. That is significant because that gets at algorithmic changes with these platforms.
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25: And it's 4:10 as we get some traffic and weather together. Dana Hess in the KFPK Traffic Center now. Go ahead, Dana. Yeah. Dana. I guess he won't talk without his music.
1: There we go.
25: Yes.
1: Okay. Can you hear me, Watson?
25: I can hear you. Loud and clear.
1: You know all this stuff about the computers of the kids?
25: Yes.
1: They're not thinking about doing this for adults, are they?
25: No.
1: Okay. I
25: don't think so.
1: Just wanted to check.
25: Yeah. Well, I think you're okay. Over 18 for sure.
1: Brought to you by Audible, downtown of the Split, 22 minutes northbound Cab City going to Roseville at 11 minutes. And that's on eastbound 80 and on I-5, 11 minutes. Dale Grove Boulevard, 15 minutes on 99. So you got your choice there. Downtown of Folsom is, well, now 34 minutes. We have a crash. Well, it's reported eastbound 50 at Sunrise Boulevard. On the map, it looks closer to Hazel Avenue and backed up to Sunrise. So, whatever. It is a crash involving, I believe, a big rig. Downtown of Woodland, 24 minutes northbound I-5 and 11 minutes to Davis, westbound 80. If you're coming in eastbound, it is getting a little spotty, starting just past Richards Boulevard. And stuck in traffic, going nowhere? 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
25: Thank you, Dana, and the KFBK forecast.
10: Mainly clear for tonight, low 63 to 67, mostly sunny, hot for Thursday, high tomorrow 96 to 100. Friday, clouds, some sunshine, a high 84 to 88, Saturday's high 86 to 90. I'm AccuWeather's Andy Robb on KFBK, Sacramento's News Radio.
25: 99 in Sacramento, 97 in El Dorado Hills, and Elk Grove has 98. Okay, so we've got this feud going on with Canada. President Trump basically is taking out his frustrations on Canada now by threatening to rename Lake Ontario. And he apparently says he's not joking. He wrote on Truth Social, "The United States is giving serious consideration to changing the name of Lake Ontario to Lake America, and that we don't expect to do much business with Ontario any longer. Thank you for your attention to this matter, President Donald J. Trump." And most think he was responding to Ontario Premier Doug Ford, who responded to Trump's tariff threat against the cars and trucks by saying, "The U.S. president can kiss my, yeah, as far as I'm concerned." So, what's a little back and forth there? Pound 250 on your smartphone, keyword open mic. Is it going to be Lake America? Do you think any possibility there? What do you say? We'll get to your calls coming up, and also straight ahead, we'll go into Meta and their record-setting settlement on this landmark social media case. But how are they going to enforce the changes? That's kind of the big question. We'll look at that ahead. KFBK News Radio, live everywhere, iHeartRadio app.
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25: Well, California AG Rob Bonta led the charge, and now Meta agreed today to pay about $17 billion. ABC's Mike DeBusky says Meta says they'll also add stronger child safety measures to its Facebook and Instagram platforms as part of this landmark legal settlement that ended a trial over teen social media addiction and settled claims filed by 47 states.
36: Setting a default daily time limit of 2 hours for people who are under 18. Meta will also stop displaying the number of likes or reactions that posts get on those platforms for younger people. Young people will have the option for a non-personalized feed, that is to say an algorithm that's not designed to target them with content aimed at keeping them endlessly scrolling. And this all goes back to a case that was waged by a bipartisan coalition of attorneys general targeting these features that were baked into Instagram, basically saying, and Facebook, basically saying that these features were designed to be addictive and that Meta knew of the harmful impacts these features were having in kids and did nothing about it because they were making too much money. Speaking of money, you mentioned the more than $17 billion that Meta has agreed to pay out. Well, they're going to be doing that in installments over the next 10 years, and $5.3 billion of that is contingent upon Meta getting YouTube and TikTok to implement similar changes. So this really goes beyond just the Facebook and Instagram users out there. This could cut across a whole swath of social media. Meta said that they have partnered with state attorneys general on this to set a what they call a new industry standard, and they did not admit any wrongdoing in agreeing to this settlement.
25: But how is Meta going to know which users are under 18?
36: it's tough. It's really difficult. And we've seen legislation passed around the world in Australia, in the UK, and elsewhere, basically banning or aiming to ban social media for young people. And that those pieces of legislation have ultimately left it up to the tech companies to figure out how to do that. And there's a couple different strategies they can employ. What we've seen in the past is, selfie verification, where the user takes a photograph of themselves, uploads it to the platform, and then the platform uses some sort of estimation technology to see if you look like you're over 18 or under 18. As you can imagine, this is an imperfect system. In the UK, for example, young people were found to be using sort of video game characters and uploading them to platforms and fooling, the system. There's also different sort of algorithmic tricks that these companies can employ, where if you are a 16-year-old signing up for Instagram and you follow a bunch of your friends who are also 16, well, that kind of indicates to the platform that you're in that same sort of age cohort. But again, kind of an imperfect system. This is going to be really difficult for Meta to employ. We've not really seen a perfect way to figure out how to do this. And I think that's going to be one of the really interesting going questions here. Given this sort of 6-month grace period that they have, all the sort of systems that they will need to employ to verify someone's age will need to be, double checked by a third party service of some kind. So there's going to be a little bit of policing here for Meta to make sure that they're actually doing this in earnest and in a way that is effective.
25: And California could get the largest payout of the 29 states in this settlement. Let's get traffic and weather together. Dana Hess, he's in our KFBK Traffic Center.
0: And it's brought to you by Audible and checking the freeways because, well, that's what we do. Downtown at the split, 23 minutes northbound Cab City. Going to Roseville, about 11 minutes. Eastbound 80, not a bad run there. Downtown Elk Grove, hold steady at 11 minutes. Southbound I-5, no competition for the roadway there. 15 minutes on 99. Big problem downtown of Folsom. 34, maybe 35 minutes eastbound 50. Had a crash. They're saying just east of Sunrise, but again, on the map here, it looks like it's closer to Hazel. Anyway, traffic is backed up all the way past Sunrise and then some. Downtown of Woodland, 24 minutes northbound I-5 and an 11-minute ride to Davis, westbound 80. And stuck in traffic, going nowhere? 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
1: For the rest of your Wednesday, mainly clear, with tonight's low 63 to 67. Thursday, mostly sunny, hot. The high tomorrow, 96 to 100. Friday, high 84 to 88. And on Saturday, high 86 to 90. I'm AccuWeather's Andy Robb on KFBK, Sacramento's News Radio.
25: It is 99 in Sacramento, and Roseville has 98 degrees. As we get your business and money news, it's Kelly Brothers from Cap Trust.
2: Everyone thought eventually NVIDIA is going to have to just match expectations, not beat them. But no, they keep doing pretty well. Earnings per share better than expected. Revenue of $96 billion for the quarter. Remember, that is for the quarter. No wonder they're the most valuable company on planet Earth. They also expect that their revenue growth of 70% coming up in the future, 70%. So NVIDIA continues to do very well. Overall, the market was basically flat ahead of those earnings coming out this afternoon, although some other tech companies did well. Dow down 113, 53,463. NASDAQ down 21, S&P down 1 point. Gold was down 40 at 46.53 an ounce. 10-year bond yield, 4.65%.
25: All right, thanks to Kelly Brothers.
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25: Well, today is National Dog Day. Yeah, day to celebrate your best friend or adopt a new one. And if it's the latter, of course, we always have the SPCA Pet of the Week. This week is a pity mix, a 9-month-old neutered male named Bocci, if you're Italian. Very social, and his adoption fee has been sponsored by the A's baseball team. So that's very nice. And you can meet this guy at the Sacramento SPCA Tuesday through Saturday from 10:30 to 5:30. And you know, maybe you'll see someone else too. Online Sac Metro Fire is celebrating Dog Day by featuring some of Metro Fire's hardest working four-legged members, they say. So they are doing a shout out to Silver and Birdie, they say, who provide comfort, companionship, and support to their members when they need it. And they have the USAR canines. They have Olaf, who's a human remains detection canine, and Timber and Batman live find canines, who they say put their incredible noses in training to work when every second counts. So our thanks to Metro Fire of Sacramento, if you want to follow them. They're on Instagram, and they are doing a big shout-out for National Dog Day. Got a lot of working dogs, you know, with law enforcement and first responders, so they're getting their due today. Well, still to come on our KFPK Afternoon News, top stories, traffic, and weather. We have the National Park Service celebrating its 110th birthday this week. And you'll hear much more coming up on KFPK News Radio, live everywhere on the iHeartRadio app.
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25: It is 5:30 now at KFBK. Good afternoon. I'm Kitty O'Neill. Stories now trending. Dozens of Americans among the hundreds missing after fatal flash floods in Nepal. Raley's closing several grocery stores in California, and the latest relating to the Sacramento City Unified School District's financial troubles. Right now, traffic and weather together. Dana Hess in the KFBK Traffic Center.
1: Hey, Kitty O, and brought to you by Capital One Bank. What's in your wallet? Right now, eastbound 50, just east of Sunrise Boulevard. It's what they're saying. It's closer, as far as I'm concerned, to Hazel. We had a crash there with a Tesla and a semi. Don't know about injuries yet on that one. They haven't really made it clear. They're getting the roadway clear, though, and that is the good thing. Traffic, though, is backed up all the way to Zinfandel. Again, it's eastbound 50, just east of Sunrise. 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Traffic on the 10s every 10 minutes, mornings and afternoons. 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
2: Really clear.

0: of the State Board of Education before taking over county office duties. Sacramento City officials are concerned such a change would create barriers to future state interventions, telling the Sacramento Bee that such a change should not be enacted at the end of the legislative session without public hearings and input. Delaney Joyce, KFBK, Sacramento's News Radio.
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2: Kitty, a whistleblower who helped uncover a mass grave containing more than 100 dogs at Miranda's Rescue in Northern California is now calling on the state's top cop to take action. KFBK's Matt Pacini reports.
3: Jennifer Raymond has formally asked Attorney General Rob Monta to intervene. Her complaint requests the dissolution of the Humboldt County nonprofit and the appointment of a court receiver to take custody of the 40 dogs still held at the facility. A criminal investigation revealing gunshot wounds, decomposing remains, and over 700 unaccounted for dogs transferred to the rescue between 2020 and 2025. Local authorities have not removed the remaining animals, citing state laws that classify them as the owner's property. Raymond argues the dogs are suffering from prolonged confinement and risk becoming unadoptable. Her filing also alleges financial misconduct, claiming the rescue collected fees from shelters while falsifying adoption records and potentially diverting charitable funds. Matt Pacini, KFBK, Sacramento's News Radio.
2: Raley's is closing several grocery stores in California. The locations include those in Brentwood, Petaluma, and Antioch. The 90-year-old chain says the closures are a result of assessments of local market conditions and long-term financial sustainability and not a reflection on the state of the entire company. Raley's is still planning to open new stores in the coming months, including a Madera location in March. The West Sacramento-based chain has more than 100 stores and 11,500 employees. It's 4:34, and I'm Joe Michaels on the KFBK Afternoon News with Kitty O'Neill.
1: All right, thanks, Joe. And California lawmakers reviving an effort to increase oversight of private detention centers. Senate Bill 957 would require the Attorney General to develop a plan for monitoring health and safety conditions. The governor would also choose a state agency to help. Let's get more of your top global and national stories here on KFBK News Radio, and we're live everywhere on the iHeartRadio app.
4: ABC News, I'm Michelle Franzen. A judge approving the settlement deal reached between Meta and 52 states' attorneys general reached today to settle claims that Facebook and Instagram posed a mental health threat to minors. The social media giant agreeing to pay $18 billion to make major changes to its apps. Here's ABC's Elizabeth Schulze.
5: A default daily time limit of 2 hours for users under the age of 18. A ban on displaying numbers of likes or reactions to users under age 18. A ban on cosmetic procedure image filters. The option for some users under 18 to have a non-personalized feed. That is significant because that gets at algorithmic changes with these platforms.
4: Flash flooding in Nepal blamed for more than 150 deaths. Hundreds are listed missing, including 47 American tourists. Rescue operations continuing, but bad weather is hampering those efforts. Officials asking tour groups to cancel trips. Severe storms targeting parts of the Midwest and South today. This is ABC News.
1: Okay, coming up, well, one of the things that's trending today is President Trump wanting to rename something else. It seems to be something he likes to do. And now he says the United States is giving serious consideration to changing the name of Lake Ontario to Lake America, and that we don't expect to be doing much business with Ontario any longer. And apparently this seemed to be in response to the Ontario Premier, Doug Ford, who responded to Trump's tariff threat against the cars and trucks producing Canada, saying the U.S. president can kiss my, as far as I'm concerned, he said. So we've got this back and forth, but should we really give serious consideration to changing the name of Lake Ontario to Lake America? You know, every time we ask this question, you know, whether it's the Strait of Hormuz or the Gulf of Mexico to the Gulf of America to the Strait of America, there are people that say, yeah. And if you do, let's hear it. I want to hear your reasoning for both sides. #250 on your smartphone, keyword open mic, and we'll get to that ahead on KFBK News Radio, live everywhere on the iHeartRadio app.
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10: Three staccato cries of Mayday and an eyewitness report of a mid-air explosion is about all that is known this morning of the British Columbia air disaster, which yesterday claimed 52 lives.
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1: 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And right now, downtown of the split, 31 minutes. Northbound Cab City, a solid half hour there, unfortunately. Split to Roseville is about 12 minutes on eastbound 80. 11 minutes if you're going to Elk Grove and I-5, and you can count on 18 minutes on 99. So again, you decide. We do have an accident that just popped up here, southbound 99 at 47th. And it's blocking middle lane. CHP is at the scene. Downtown of Folsom, that's another long one. 37 minutes eastbound 50. But they did get the roadway clear. They're saying that accident just, I think it's closer to Hazel and Sunrise. Anyway, traffic was backed up all the way to Zinfandel, and it's starting to move again. Going to Woodland, 29 minutes northbound I-5. That's another long ride. And 11 minutes to Davis, westbound 80. Have an injury? 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
7: For the rest of your Wednesday, mainly clear, with tonight's low 63 to 67. Thursday, mostly sunny, hot, the high tomorrow 96 to 100. Friday, high 84 to 88. And on Saturday, high 86 to 90. I'm AccuWeather's Andy Robb on KFBK, Sacramento's News Radio.
8: And we have Elk Grove at 97, Granite Bay at 98. And we're talking about President Trump, who says, online, the United States is giving serious consideration to changing the name of Lake Ontario to Lake America, and that we don't expect to be, that's how he wrote it, and that we don't expect to doing much business with Ontario any longer. So what do you think? Is another change? What do you say?
16: I think Trump is trying to do out of the deal to get Canada, get rid of their tariffs against our goods. Every time it's announced on the media that Trump is charging tariffs against the country, they never state how much that Canada is charging America 25% tariffs.
20: I voted for Trump because I thought it would be better. I told my wife we're voting our pocketbook this time, and things have gotten nothing but worse. And I'm embarrassed by what comes out of that guy's mouth. I'm just amazed. Is he the president or just idiot guy?
8: Okay, two sides there. What do you say? #250 on your smartphone. Keyword is open mic, and we'll get back to your thoughts on that coming up shortly. Straight ahead, though, we've got more of your top stories. Of course, traffic and weather together. And the National Park Service turns 110 this week. Imagine. We'll take a look at the state of things. And don't forget, you can always hear us on our iHeartRadio app.
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8: Well, when's the last time you went to Yosemite or walked among the majestic redwoods? The National Park Service is turning 110 this week and needs continued support. Paul Cusan is the Vice President for Government Relations for the National Park Foundation.
13: So our national parks, it's been said many times, are America's best idea. I mean, these are the places that people go to and create memories with their families across generations. Places like Yosemite, Sequoia and Kings Canyon, Joshua Tree, Redwoods, and those are just parks in California. There are 433 units all over the country, each telling its own unique part of the American story and giving the public places to make memories with their families, with their loved ones for generations. You know, yesterday, as you said, was the Park Service's 110th birthday. It's also the nation's 250th anniversary. What better time to really invest in our national parks than this year? And, you know, it's National Park Week all week this week. So perfect moment to be on, perfect moment to really highlight the benefits that our national parks have had and continue to have across the country.
8: Well, they certainly do have benefits, but what state are they in right now and what is needed?
13: 323 national park visitors in 2025. That's 323 million pairs of feet, vehicles to get into the park. That definitely has a bit of wear and tear on our national parks, as you can imagine. So Congress saw the need to invest in our national parks 6 years ago and created the Legacy Restoration Fund. And this fund was specifically designed to invest in Park Service infrastructure. The last thing we want folks to see and remember when they visit a park is that the road wasn't in great shape, or a trail was closed, or a sidewalk was crumbling, or the restrooms in a visitor center were not where they need to be. That's not the memories that we want folks to take away. So Congress recognized there's definitely a need to invest in national park and public lands infrastructure and created the Legacy Restoration Fund. That's the good news. The not-so-great news is that expired in September of 2025. The good news, again, is that earlier this year, Congress, in both the House and the Senate, introduced legislation, the America the Beautiful Act, that would reauthorize the Legacy Restoration Fund for another 5 years and make sure those investments continue so that our parks are in great shape going forward.
8: And you have folks from both sides of the aisle in support of this, right?
13: A bipartisan show of force that this is something that needs to happen. And in the last few months, 248 House members have co-sponsored this bill, 70 members in the Senate, and when I say those numbers, half are Republicans, half are Democrats. So in this moment in Washington to have bipartisanship of that nature, it is rare, but it speaks volumes to how much members of Congress and the public at large care about our national parks.
8: And again, that's Paul Cusan, the Vice President for Government Relations at the National Park Foundation. Let's get some traffic and weather together right now. It's Dana Hess in the KFBK Traffic Center.
1: 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If you're northbound, 31 minutes downtown of the split. It is still pretty heavy out there. And once you get there, it's going to be another 12 minutes, an even dozen, as you make your way through to Citrus Heights, Greenback, that area. And after that, it looks all good. Downtown Elk Grove, 11 minutes on I-5, but 33 minutes on 99. You have a crash working that's caused everything to back up from Fruit Ridge back onto the 50 freeway. Downtown to, Folsom on eastbound 50 is now 28 minutes, and we knocked off about 8 minutes since last time, so that's good. Downtown to Woodland, 26 minutes there. Heavy in the downtown. Really doesn't let you loose till you get all the way up to Arena Boulevard, maybe even Del Paso. Downtown to Davis is about 11 minutes, and if you're coming in the other way, it's kind of slow and go, but not all that bad. Through the Davis area until you get across the causeway. 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
8: Okay, thanks, Dana. And we're taking a check of your KFBK forecast. Now,
7: mainly clear for tonight, low 63 to 67, mostly sunny, hot for Thursday, high tomorrow 96 to 100, Friday clouds, some sunshine, a high 84 to 88, Saturday's high 86 to 90. I'm AccuWeather's Andy Robb on KFBK, Sacramento's News Radio.
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14: The FDA has approved a drug for pancreatic cancer. It's a therapy from Revolution Medicines that slows down a cancer that kills 7 out of 8 patients within 5 years. So seen as a real breakthrough in the fight against pancreatic cancer. Also today, NVIDIA beat expectations. They reported earnings after the closing bell. Salesforce up 12% today. We had Meta settling a social media addiction case with California and other states for about $17 billion. But the market overall really didn't move much. Dow down 113, 53,463. NASDAQ down 21. S&P down 1 point. Gold down 40 at 46.53 an ounce. 10-year bond yield 4.65%.
8: And our thanks to Kelly Brothers. A trade war now growing between the U.S. and Canada. News Nation's Nick Shirley reports.
15: Canada this week announced retaliatory tariffs after President Donald Trump hit Canada with new levies last weekend. President Donald Trump and his administration say Canada keeps ripping off the U.S., and tariffs are the only answer.
16: Stop taking advantage of America. It's over. We expect fairness in our trade policy.
15: The president imposed new tariffs on Canada last weekend after a breakdown in trade negotiations. Now Canada is hitting back, announcing tariffs of up to 50% on around 700 American products.
17: The president has been very, very clear, starting with Liberation Day, where he said we are no longer going to be the subject of other countries' tariff regimes.
15: Beginning September 8th, Canada will double tariffs on U.S. steel and aluminum from 25 to 50%, while also targeting everything from food and appliances to farm equipment, electronics, and building materials. The Trump administration imposed 50% tariffs on about $20 billion worth of Canadian imports over the weekend.
18: This is an unprecedented challenge imposed on Canada. But Canada will meet the moment. Canadians will meet the moment. We will meet the moment together.
15: Democrats say Canada has long been one of America's closest allies, and the tariffs are now pushing Canada closer to Europe and Asia.
19: The president has started a trade war that is hurting Americans at all angles.
15: The president says his tariff strategy is designed to bring manufacturing and jobs back to the U.S.
17: I've seen a lot of people doubt his decisions, and then I've seen them always work out in the trade realm especially.
15: President Trump is also threatening to change the name of Lake Ontario to Lake America. In the meantime, the Canadian Prime Minister says he has no interest in new talks until the U.S. changes its position. Reporting in Washington, I'm Trevor Shirley for News Nation.
8: Yeah, a lot of that's what we're talking about in our poll question today, especially the renaming. But yeah, you can weigh in on that. Anyway, we'll come back to that. And straight ahead with our top stories and traffic and weather together. Also, you might have some hidden subscriptions you're paying for that you might not know about. So we'll tell you about that, too. 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
8: And it's 5 o'clock at KFBK. Glad you're with us here. And I'm Kitty O'Neill, and here's what's trending. Meta officials agreeing to a record-setting settlement in a multi-state social media trial. Influencer Nick Shirley in Sacramento among those rallying against a new state law. And the trade war with Canada now affecting California industries. Right now, traffic and weather together. And we've got Dana Hess in the KFBK Traffic Center.
1: Hey, Kitty O'Neill. And right now we have an accident, minor injury, southbound 99, 47th Avenue. Was blocking the middle lane. Last we heard, CHP is at the scene and traffic is very spotty, actually coming in off 50 or Cap City all the way down to 47th at this point. By the way, north and southbound I-5 in downtown area are pretty heavy. North and southbound Cap City jammed up pretty well in the Midtown area at this time. So, yeah, it's going to be a little extra time on the roadway for you. Traffic on the 10s every 10 minutes, mornings and afternoons. Dana Hess, KFBK News Radio, 93.1 FM, 1530 AM.
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2: For the rest of your Wednesday, mainly clear with tonight's low 63 to 67. Thursday, mostly sunny, hot. The high tomorrow, 96 to 100. Friday, high 84 to 88. And on Saturday, high 86 to 90. I'm AccuWeather's Andy Robb on KFBK, Sacramento's News Radio.
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